0: in things like soda. Your body is enjoying the caffeine. It's blocking that adenosine. You're going to feel alert and awake. It's got that adrenaline going, and it's rewarding you with the dopamine. I mentioned the vicious cycle, the inevitable crash,
1: right?
0: Like any stimulant drug, and you want more of it. Eventually, it's going to affect your sleep patterns. All right, how about some health benefits?
1: Right.
0: They found everything from not develop Parkinson's disease to dropping your risk of various cancers.
1: Well, coffee actually is shown to reduce your risk of diabetes.
0: Four cups a day, 50% less chance of mouth and throat cancer.
1: You should eat more grapefruit because grapefruit contains something called narigin, and it actually slows the removal of caffeine from your brain.
0: Okay.
1: So you enjoy its effects longer.
0: Nice.
1: Yeah.
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4: 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With Kitty O'Neill.
6: It's 5 o'clock now at KFBK. Good afternoon. I'm Kitty O'Neill. Stories now trending. Results of the Army investigation into last year's mid-air collision over the Potomac. ICE reportedly stepping up its crackdown on undocumented immigrants in California. Meantime, an ICE shooting in New York City today. Right now, traffic and weather together. Dana Hess in the KFBK Traffic Center.
7: Thank you very much. And right now, well, we have a little bit of good news for you. That accident eastbound 50 just west of Hazel Avenue, well, it turned out to be a major injury collision, but they have gotten it cleared from the roadway. And that means they start moving again. But also right now from I-5 to Fulton Boulevard is 41 minutes, so it's going to take a while. And traffic on the 10s every 10 minutes, mornings and afternoons. Dana Hess, KFBK News Radio, 93.1 FM, 1530 AM.
6: Thanks, Dana. 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
8: Tonight, clear, low 61 to 65. Tomorrow, partly sunny and hot, a high 93 to 97. Saturday, sunshine and clouds, high 74 to 78. Sunday, mostly sunny, high 73 to 77. I'm AccuWeather's Andy Robb on KFBK, Sacramento's News Radio.
6: Yeah, so it's probably the last day we're going to be up this high, about 98 degrees right now in Sacramento. Roseville, 97. Granite Bay has 96. Your top national story, the U.S. Army found seismic safety breakdowns behind last year's mid-air collision between an American Airlines jet and a Black Hawk helicopter near Washington, D.C. News Nation's Vinay Simlat has more.
9: The Army's investigation into the January 2025 DCA plane crash says broken radio communications, instrument inaccuracies, and intense urban lighting led to the crash between an Army Black Hawk helicopter and an American Airlines jet approaching Reagan National Airport.
10: The greatest tragedy of that is that it was utterly and completely preventable.
6: That last voice was Republican Texas Senator Ted Cruz. The FAA has since closed the helicopter route because it didn't have enough margin for approaching airplanes. Your top local story, the Trump administration has launched what unnamed sources are saying will be a 45-plus day ICE immigration crackdown, internally dubbed as Operation Safe California. This, according to a report by the Washington Examiner, says the operation is aimed at arresting all illegal immigrants that ICE officers encounter. An unnamed source tells the Examiner that officers were instructed to pick up anybody, whether an undocumented immigrant has a criminal history or not. Officers started their sweep in San Diego, will reportedly work their way through Los Angeles and north to San Francisco by November. More news with KFBK's Joe Michaels.
11: Kitty, California's effort to ensure standards for detained immigrants is facing a legal challenge and is raising questions about state authority over federal facilities. KFBK's Dina Kodiak with more of the state's so-called Immigration Detention Bill of Rights.
12: The law establishes standards for food, medical care, and mental health services for people in immigration detention. Border Czar Tom Homan says federal detention centers already operate under some of the highest standards for detention and medical medical care. California Attorney General Rob Bonta disputes how well those standards are being met. Now, private prison operator Geo Group is suing. It argues California has no constitutional authority to regulate federal immigration detention operations. The state says it'll defend the law in court. Dina Kodiak, KFBK, Sacramento's News Radio.
11: Sea level rise brought on by a coastally trapped Kelvin wave hitting California could be a preview of something more permanent. The wave is expected to increase background sea levels by 6 to 12 inches, potentially for months. Its effects are already showing in Southern California. It's another result of El Nino conditions that experts say could have historic impacts this winter. Daniel Swain is a climate scientist at the University of California Agriculture and Natural Resources. He says the peak sea level coming this winter could be closer to the norm later this century when the sea level rises due to climate change. The Kelvin wave originated at the equator. It's a slow-moving surge of water, not a rush of water like from a tsunami. It's expected to cause record-breaking sea levels and coastal flooding on top of the surge already seen from Pacific hurricanes. California's largest labor union has just authorized its first ever strike. KFBK's Delaney Joyce reports.
13: SEIU Local 1000, a union made up of more than 100,000 California state workers, including cooks, custodians, nurses, and more, will walk off the job October 21st. A near unanimous vote authorized the group to strike in response to what they consider unfair negotiations from the Newsom administration. Union President Annika Walls says the union wants four main things from a new state contract.
14: One being a livable wage, the second being affordable health care, retirement that allows for us to retire with dignity, and the ability to do our work in a more modern way.
13: Walls saying this one-day strike could turn into more if bargaining is unsuccessful.
14: We are ready and willing to escalate if and when necessary into the future.
13: Unless something changes in the meantime, this will be the first time SEIU Local 1000 workers will take to the picket lines. Delaney Joyce, KFBK, Sacramento's News Radio.
11: Kitty, you won't believe it, but it's true.
6: Yeah.
11: A man who was busted for drugs Wednesday morning in Auburn asked police if he could snort some of the meth before he was taken to jail.
6: Wow. Okay.
11: Auburn police say Ryan Shellstead was arrested when a caller told officers there was a man on Elm Avenue who was, as the caller put it, tweaking badly. Not twerking, tweaking badly. The suspect was on post-release community supervision for other drug offenses. Officers searched him, found meth in a glass pipe. Once he realized he was going back to jail, the suspect asked, "Let me snort it."
6: Obviously, heavily addicted.
11: No word on what the response was, but Vegas odds would say they said no.
6: I think we can guess. All right. Thank you, Joe. A Sacramento area employer committing $250 million to Trump savings accounts for kids. KPK's Matt Pacini has more.
15: Micron Technology is contributing the money to provide one-time $250 deposits to 530A Trump accounts for eligible children under 18 in Sacramento County, with similar offers extending to its offices in New York, Virginia, Colorado, Minnesota, Texas, and Idaho. The initiative aims to support approximately 1 million children nationwide to help families build long-term financial security. Trump accounts are tax-advantaged investment accounts for children. The White House recently announced that 70 million accounts were automatically created for children with Social Security numbers, requiring guardians to claim them via an app to receive a $1,000 deposit. Matt Pacini, KFBK, Sacramento's News Radio.
6: All right, and your point of discussion today. This is the announcement from the Pentagon announcing that the execution of the former U.S. Army Major Nidal Hassan by firing squad will be public and live streamed. It's going to be at Fort Hood, Texas, at 1 p.m. in the afternoon there, Texas time. But live stream. So we're asking you what you think. Is that appropriate? Are you fine with it? Would you watch it? Hassan is a former soldier. You might remember he admitted to killing 13 people, and I think about 32 were wounded back in 2009. Your thoughts, #250 on your smartphone. Keyword is open mic, and we'll get your calls coming up. Right now, more of your top global and national stories here on KFBK News Radio and live everywhere on the iHeartRadio app.
16: From ABC News, I'm Stephanie Officer. Governor Kathy Hochul is demanding full transparency from the federal government after an ICE-involved shooting in Upper Manhattan this afternoon. It occurred just after 4 p.m. after some sort of interaction with ICE agents led to bullets flying through a car's windshield in New York City. WABC 7 New York reporting there was a child in the back of the vehicle. The man who was shot is in the hospital and conscious. Alabama's governor is warning residents to prepare for Hurricane Isaias and has issued a mandatory evacuation of coastal tourists and visitors. That means all non-residents, tourists, and visitors in a two-county area have to evacuate immediately.
17: We often hear in emergency management, hope for the best, prepare for the worst. That is the approach we need with this particular storm system. After all, we only want to see one tide roll this weekend.
16: The sailors on board the USS Abraham Lincoln are finally getting to see their families. The Lincoln docking in San Diego after floating for 10 months without a port call. It's the longest in naval history. The sailors deployed to the Middle East as part of the Iran War. The development came under scrutiny after some sailors developed suicidal ideation. ABC's Louis Martinez says military officials have made changes in the next deployment for sailors on board the USS Theodore Roosevelt.
18: They are looking at practical matters, but then there's the human element. And yes, they have learned a lot about how to ensure that the quality of life for the sailors is at the forefront, and not just in mental health, but also in whatever supplies and needs that they may have.
16: Out to the ball game. The MLB proposing a big schedule change. The league looking to shorten the regular season to 154 games from 162 starting in 2029. They're also thinking of expanding the division series to a best of seven in a plan to give players during collective bargaining today. You're listening to ABC News.
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7: No lockout in baseball, please.
6: Yeah.
7: That's something else they're talking about. Oh, boy. Brought to you, well, wait a minute. Who is it brought to us by?
6: Who?
7: Hang on here.
6: Check.
7: Don't go away.
6: I won't. I'll be right here,
7: I
6: right
7: think it's AutoZone.
6: Oh, okay.
7: Get in the zone.
6: Okay.
7: Apparently, I can use that advice. Downtown of the Split, it's 24 minutes northbound Cap City. You go into Roseville, 11 minutes. Not bad at all. Yeah, Douglas Boulevard on eastbound 80. If you're heading south, I-5, 12 minutes to Elk Grove Boulevard from downtown, 17 minutes for 99. The long ride is still downtown to Folsom, eastbound 50 because of a crash out there at Hazel. It's been cleared, but traffic starts slowing for you. That's going to be around Zinfandel, actually. All in all, about 36 minutes, I-5 to Folsom Boulevard. Downtown to Woodland, 26 minutes. Northbound I-5, really heavy downtown. To Davis, it's going to be a 16-minute ride, westbound 80 to Douglas Boulevard, and eastbound 80 through Davis, also glacial at the moment. 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Traffic on the 10s every 10 minutes, mornings and afternoons. 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
6: All right, thanks, Dana. So this is your last hot day for quite a while. It's going to be pretty warm tomorrow, but more like around 90 or so for the high. And then for the weekend, totally different thing going on. We've got like in the mid-70s on Saturday, and even could be a little under 70 on Sunday. So much cooler weather on the way. Right now, though, we do have 97 degrees in Sacramento and 97 in Elk Grove. And we're talking today, when we go to the pound 250 lines, about the first military execution in over 60 years, first by a firing squad since World War II. And I think first ever live streamed. That is what we heard from the Pentagon today. This is that former soldier admitted to killing 13 people at Fort Hood Army Base back in 2009. What do you think of it?
19: And we need to make a big example out of this, a very public example, and only by showing strength are we going to discourage this kind of behavior. We need to show that there will be consequences for this kind of act in America.
20: This administration is just disgusting. I mean, really, we're going to watch a firing squad execution. I don't even know what to say. What a bunch of savages.
21: Yeah, every American should watch that execution, including any Islamic Jihad persons that are contemplating doing anything like that to harm American citizens, especially on a military base?
0: Yeah, I think the guy at Fort Ord that killed 13 people, a firing squad, is too good for this punk. He killed 13 people. He violated UCMJ Article 118 murder, and he did it 13 times.
6: Okay, where do you stand on this, and will you watch it? Pound 250 on your smartphone, keyword open mic. We will get to more of your calls in less than half an hour on this. Straight ahead, though, we will talk about, well, how President Trump's rallies are handled by the Secret Service these days. He's making many stops previous to the election coming up. And we'll talk with a former retired Secret Service agent to see how that security is handled. We'll have that and more on KFBK News Radio and live everywhere on the iHeartRadio app.
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6: President Donald Trump was forced to stop his speech repeatedly during a rally last night in San Antonio, Texas, after several protesters disrupted the event.
37: Release.
38: Yeah.
1: Let me ask you a question. Is there anything like a Trump rally? Is there anything like Do we have a good time?
6: His supporters rallied around him and shouted down the protesters. We talked with former Secret Service agent Don Mihalik about what the

0: that takes place to watch everything going on in the crowds. So it tends to minimize these disruptions, but when they do occur for the Secret Service, as we saw the other night in the president, if it goes too far, like it did last night, perhaps the president steps away from the mic and then he allows the Secret Service and the local staff to handle it. If it's something that can be mitigated with the crowd cheering, generally they'll let that just go as long as it doesn't border on the threat. Once it crosses into a threat situation, then all bets are off, and the individuals can end up meeting with the local police and the Secret Service.
1: And that is former Secret Service agent Don Mihelic, courtesy of ABC. Right now, traffic and weather together. Dana Hess, KFBK Traffic Center.
2: Thank you, Kitty O'Neill. And right now, brought to you by our friends at, again, this is slow today. It's AutoZone again. All right, thank you. Downtown of the Split. Wow, 26 minutes. Northbound Cap City. It has gotten really, really heavy. Split to Roseville from there, not bad. It's about 12 minutes, a 3-minute delay, 4-minute delay, tops eastbound 80. If you're heading south, it's going to be I-5 for 12 minutes and 99 for about 18 to 19 minutes. It has gotten really heavy with an accident working at Fruit Ridge. This just happened, and it looks like apparently a vehicle into the right-hand shoulder, and it collided with something there. Downtown of Folsom now 25 minutes, eastbound 50. It's picking up speed out there. Downtown of Woodland is 25 minutes as well, northbound I-5. And 16-minute ride out to Davis and Mace Boulevard on westbound 80 from downtown. 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
3: For the rest of your Thursday tonight, clear, low 61 to 65. Friday, partly sunny, high 93 to 97. Saturday, sun and clouds, high 74 to 78. And on Sunday, high 73 to 77. I'm AccuWeather's Andy Robb on KFBK Sacramento's News Radio.
1: 96 in Sacramento right now, and Granite Bay has 95, 93 in Eldorado Hills. Business and money news in for Kelly Brothers. We have this Bloomberg report.
4: It would be the biggest merger in the history of the restaurant industry. The Financial Times reports Starbucks has explored making a bid to acquire Chipotle. That burrito chain could be worth upwards of $40 billion. Now, no confirmation from Chipotle. Starbucks only responded to the Wall Street Journal saying it's laser-focused on its back-to-Starbucks turnaround. Investors like the idea. Chipotle shares up more than 6% today. Elsewhere on Wall Street, those stocks ended mostly lower, especially chip makers and AI-related stocks, after reports that OpenAI expects to make about $20 billion less than previously estimated this year. At the close, the Dow is 52 points higher. But with worries that all the billions being spent on AI will take a lot longer to make back, the NASDAQ fell 345 points, down 1.25%, the S&P down 36. And Wi-Fi for everyone. American Airlines extending Elon Musk's Starlink satellite internet service to its entire fleet by next year. Tom Busby, Bloomberg Radio.
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1: 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Jordan Blair is the CEO of the Construction Industry Education Foundation.
6: So we have a huge labor shortage when it comes to the skilled trades right now. And we've really kind of set up a college career path to success. And really the goal of this event is to show students how successful they can be with a skilled trades career path in front of them.
1: Participants, supporters include Turner Construction, Tykert Construction, Sacramento City College.
6: So we have about 60, 65 different companies. They're all doing hands-on skilled training simulations. We have SMUD out here with power lines, Pacific Coast Building Products with some of their supply lines. We have, you know, electrical, mechanical, pretty much any and all of the skilled trades that you can think of that the kids are going to be able to explore with their hands and then follow up and educate them on the career availabilities that are there for them.
1: And many see the trades as more AI-proof than, say, jobs behind a keyboard, and many young people are now more open to them.
6: They are, and it's just interesting how much of a stigma there has been, right? So, yes, as with any job, there are entry level that are not meant to necessarily be

0: entry level forever. But if we get you on the right career path, we'll get you through an apprenticeship program. Pretty much every skilled trades has an opportunity to be in a six-figure salary in the not too distant future from starting.
1: And what Jordan really appreciates,
0: to see the kids that go through our programs and now they're in industry and they're signing up as mentors and they're helping the next generation already. So it's a really rewarding opportunity, I think, for all that are involved. And we're just grateful for the opportunity to be able to share about it.
1: That is Jordan Blair, the CEO of CIEF, and that was for the Sacramento Trades Day that happened this morning at Cal Expo. More information at KFBK.com, the afternoon news with Kitty O'Neill. Still to come on our afternoon news, more of your top stories, traffic and weather, and the latest on Krista Pike's medical condition after last week's botched effort to execute her. 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
1: It's 5:30 at KFBK, and good afternoon to you. I'm Kitty O'Neill. Now trending, death threats against the woman suing Cornell University over its handling of her rape allegations. Calls for the Trump administration to end plans for developing forest lands. And increasing odds for an historically strong El Nino hitting California. Traffic and weather together first, though. Dana Hess in the KFBK Traffic Center.
13: 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Get in the zone. And, well, we got things moving again on eastbound 50. Had a crash at Hazel, and that has been cleared. Traffic is still kind of sluggish there, but it's moving. Now, southbound I-5 at Fruit Ridge. A vehicle into the right shoulder of the roadway, and not word on injuries, or not, but that is causing a little bit of a backup there all the way to 50. Again, the accident itself is the southbound I-5 Fruit Ridge Road on-ramp. 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
1: All right, let's get that KFBK forecast.
14: Tonight, clear, low 61 to 65. Tomorrow, partly sunny and hot, a high 93 to 97. Saturday, sunshine and clouds, high 74 to 78. Sunday, mostly sunny, high 73 to 77. I'm AccuWeather's Andy Robb on KFBK, Sacramento's News Radio.
1: 96 in Roseville, 96 in Sacramento right now. As we go to your top story, death threats have reportedly been made against the woman who's suing Cornell University over the school's handling of rape allegations she made against some fraternity brothers 2 years ago. News Nation's Brooke Schaefer reports those accused in the lawsuit have also been targeted.
15: There is a growing frustration from some students and faculty here at Cornell over the university's handling of these allegations of alleged gang rape in 2024. Attorneys for some of the men listed in this lawsuit deny the allegations. They too say some of their clients have faced threats. So far, no one has faced any criminal charges here.
1: And Jane Doe's lawyer shared this recording of a call from someone who said they were going to kill her family.
16: To be honest, man, I'm probably just going to, like, pull up to your house, bro, and, like, shoot again, like, etc., bro. Different people in your family, I don't really care anymore. And you just sit there and quiet. I'll be quiet, too.
1: She has also received threats via social media. Let's get more news with KFBK's Joe Michaels.
17: Kitty, California and 16 other states are calling on the federal government to end the Trump administration's plan to end prohibitions on new road constructions and commercial timber harvesting on undeveloped national forest system lands. KFBK's Dina Kodiak has more on opposition to what's known as the roadless rule.
18: The rule has protected nearly 45 million acres of national forests from road building, logging, and potential oil drilling and mining for over 20 years. The states say the roadless rule helps protect drinking water for 25 million people and brings important health and economic benefits. They're urging the federal government not to move forward with the plan. The states have not threatened a lawsuit, but they argue ending the rule would break federal law, opening the door to future legal action. Dina Kodiak, KFBK, Sacramento's News Radio.
17: The chances of a historically strong El Nino hitting California continue to increase. The National Oceanic and Atmospheric Administration Climate Prediction Center's latest outlook says El Nino now officially ranks as very strong, the most extreme category. The memo giving an 83% chance that El Nino will become historic by 2027. That would make it the largest such event on record dating back to 1950. Early signs like hurricane swells are already impacting California. Reports of racist and anti-Semitic messages at Sacramento's St. Francis High School have black families in the area concerned. KFBK's Matt Pacini reports.
19: Black parents and students at St. Francis High School are demanding greater accountability and transparency from school leadership following an August 26th incident involving racist and anti-Semitic messages on campus. The Black Student Union parent group criticized President John Moran and the Board of Trustees for slow communications, vague disciplinary action, and a lack of clarity regarding policy adherence. While two implicated students have been expelled and the board has initiated an independent third-party review, the parents argue that the school's responses not address systemic concerns about safety for students of color. They're calling for an independent review of the school's response, a confidential forum for raising concerns, and meaningful steps to improve the racial climate. Matt Pacini, KFBK, Sacramento's News Radio.
17: It's 5:35, and I'm Joe Michaels on the KFBK Afternoon News with Kitty O'Neill.
1: All right, thank you, Joe. 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
20: ABC News, I'm Stephanie Officer. The NYPD says one person was shot during an interaction with federal agents in New York City. NYPD says that person is conscious and receiving medical attention. Governor Kathy Hochul says she has been briefed and is demanding transparency from the feds. ABC's Aaron Katursky.
21: ICE agents shot someone in a vehicle up near 225th Street, and eyewitnesses said they heard several shots. They also said they saw a child in the car at the time. The person struck was taken to the hospital with non-life threatening injuries. It appears the ICE agents were looking for someone with a prior conviction and a prior arrest. But all this comes as sources tell ABC News that ICE has increased its targeted number of arrests from 2,000 a day up to 3,000 a day.
20: According to the Pew Research Center, President Trump's approval rating has hit a second-term low and a near-record low, with 30% of Americans approving and 68% disapproving. This is ABC News.
1: And coming up, we'll take another look at our point of discussion, if you will, today. It's what you comment on the pound 250 line. And it is about this firing squad that is going to be live streamed. If you have not heard about this, the Pentagon announced that the execution of former U.S. Army Major Nidal Hassan will be by firing squad and will be live streamed. So he admitted to killing 13 people, and this was at Fort Hood Army Base in Texas back in 2009, I think it was. Yeah. So what do you think of, I guess, you know, this first military execution in over 60 years and live streaming it? Pound 250 on your smartphone, keyword open mic. 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
13: 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Get in the zone. It's pretty busy this afternoon. Cap City especially, it's 25 minutes downtown of the split, especially heavy in Midtown and around the Marconi Curve. Split to Roseville, going to be 11 minutes on eastbound 80. And if you're using, 99, it's going to be 18 minutes to Elk Grove Boulevard. And I-5, 12 minutes to Elk Grove Boulevard. Downtown of Folsom was 25 minutes. Again, the traffic accident was cleared there at Hazel. Things are moving again, but it's going to take a while. Downtown to Woodland, 25 minutes north down I-5, and a 14-minute ride to Davis on westbound 80. We also got word that the lights were apparently malfunctioning, and this was going to be at southbound cab at Fulton Avenue. The left turn lane to the on-ramp is stuck on red, and they say vehicles are running the light, which we do not recommend. And quick fix, turn into a real replacement, get free next day delivery, same day delivery on select parts and products, or same day pickup from the AutoZone app, so you get moving with AutoZone. 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
1: All right, thanks, Dana. This is the last day of the real hot streak. It'll still be pretty warm tomorrow, around 90 or so. But gosh, come the weekend, we should have highs in the 70s. So right now we have, let's check Sacramento. We're at 96 degrees and Granite Bay at 94. Okay, so we have word from the Pentagon today that the execution of that former U.S. Army major that killed 13 people at Fort Hood, Texas in 2009 is going to be executed by firing squad, and it is going to be live streamed and public. Just for a little context here, the practice of public executions ended in the United States about a century ago, and just a handful of countries do it. Iran, North Korea, the Taliban-led government in Afghanistan. What do you think here in the United States?
28: No, it should not be shown live. Nobody needs to see that. I don't get this administration.
29: Yes, he secreted himself onto a military base for the sole purpose of killing military personnel. Firing squad is what he deserves and should be publicized so that his comrades in arms can see what happens.
30: I am looking forward to watching the firing squad execution.
31: This is to the caller who blamed it on the administration, saying that the administration is sick. I definitely disagree with that. I would say the people who watch it might be sick, but it's not the administration's fault. You're just very used to blaming the administration for everything, it seems like.
1: All right, what do you think about this? It's #250 on your smartphone, keyboard open mic. We have a lot of calls. I'll get to as many as we can, and we'll try to get some more new in here in less than half an hour. Straight ahead, though, we will have a look at more of your top stories and traffic and weather together. Krista Pike's medical condition after last week's botched effort to execute her. That, too, on KFBK News Radio, live everywhere, iHeartRadio app.
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1: Krista Pike, right now recovering in a hospital following that botched execution attempt on September 30th. She survived two doses of lethal injection drugs. Her defense team pursuing legal action and pushing for a sentence commutation. Meantime, let's get more on the status of the case here with ABC's Faith Abube.
15: We learned from the attorneys that the doctors at the hospital where Pike is, they thought that she was brain dead, and they were making these final preparations to basically take her off the ventilator that they had put her on. This was supposed to happen on Tuesday, and then all of a sudden, she came to. She regained her consciousness.
16: I think she is angry and confused about everything right now.
15: She had no idea where she was. Some of her first words, according to her attorneys, was, you know, "Where am I?" and "Who are you?" She had these tubes down her throat. Her arms were hurting. Apparently, the injections, when they tried to gain access to her veins multiple times, about seven times, and then put the pentobarbital in her, two doses of the pentobarbital, it did a lot of damage to her arm.
16: But what we do know is that Krista has a long road to recovery. She has a blood clot in one of her arms. She has pneumonia. She is not able to swallow yet, so she has not eaten.
15: At some point, they said that she had a needle in her arm that was bent at a 90-degree angle and had to be removed. So she's suffering a lot of different injuries at this point, and the extent of her injuries is still not known at this time, because the lawyers are also having a hard time getting access to her.
1: And what are they saying as to why those double injections did not work on Pike?
15: That's the big question that the state is still trying to figure out. Earlier in this process, the governor, you know, put a halt to all the executions in the state for the rest of the year because he wants an independent investigation, an independent review into what happened. How could something like this happen? And when you think about it, this is not the only botched execution in Tennessee this year. This was actually the second one. And so there are a lot of questions that still need to be answered. The governor has ordered that independent investigation, so we're waiting for that. But the lawyers for Pike, they're frustrated because they feel like the entire process has been shrouded in secrecy. And also, they said that they could have predicted this.
16: All of this was foreseeable and foreseen. What happened to Krista is exactly what the state was warned would happen.
15: They warned the state repeatedly that something like this could happen because Krista Pike has a condition where her veins are small. And so they wanted her to be hanged instead of the lethal injection process. They filed some court papers. They filed some motions to stay the execution and change the method. All of that, they believe that they were scoffed at. And so now we're here, and now this convicted murderer has survived her botched execution, and now the entire state is trying to figure out what to do next.
1: 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Let's get traffic and weather together now. Dana Hess, KFDK Traffic Center.
13: Hey, Kitty, and right now, let's see, downtown to the split, 25 minutes northbound Cap City. If you're going to Roseville, about 11 minutes. That hasn't really changed much on eastbound 80 at the Douglas Boulevard. And downtown Elk Grove, 12 minutes on I-5. And if you're going 99, it's closer to 17 minutes now. Getting better. Just hang on. Downtown of Folsom, eastbound 50 is now 24 minutes. Yeah, that also is getting better after a big crash at Hazel. 25 minutes downtown of Woodland, northbound I-5. That puts you at Main Street. And downtown of Davis, westbound 80, 14 minutes. Gonna go what kind of a ways up there? 49 at Black Rice Road. This is up at Diamond Springs. We had a two-car crash up there, and it looks like they have cut traffic off because it looks like they're off the roadway, possibly injuries and a lot more going on up there. So watch out, the Diamond Springs area. 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
0: For the rest of your Thursday tonight, clear. Low 61 to 65. Friday, partly sunny, high 93 to 97. Saturday, sun and clouds, high 74 to 78. And on Sunday, high 73 to 77. I'm AccuWeather's Andy Robb on KFBK Sacramento's News Radio.
1: We've got 95 in Roseville, 93 in Elk Grove as we look at some business and money news. And for Kelly Brothers, it's the Bloomberg Report.
6: American Express receiving an enforcement action from the Federal Reserve for failing and report suspicious money laundering activity. A possible sign the spending spree on AI may be harder to justify. Revenues at ChatGPT maker OpenAI about $20 billion less than previously signaled, according to the Financial Times. That led to a sell-off in AI chip makers, and at the close, the Dow was up 52 points, but the tech-heavy NASDAQ tumbling 345 points, a 1.25% drop, the S&P down 36. Microsoft's Xbox gaming division creating a new unit called XP that'll expand its game franchises, big names like Fallout, Call of Duty, and Minecraft, into films, TV shows, toys, events, even a theme park set to open next year in London. And it's still October, but five Spirit Christmas pop-up stores will start opening their doors next week in New Jersey, Florida, and Ohio. Tom Busby, Bloomberg Radio.
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1: 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All right, we have another set of tickets to give away to the upcoming edition of the Sacramento Speaker Series. Of course, they have different speakers who come through town. And the next show is Wednesday, October 28th. It is Liz Cheney at the Safe Credit Union Convention Center for the 28th of this month. Of course, former representative and her father, Vice President Dick Cheney, former vice president. So if you would like tickets for this, you can be caller number 5 at 916-921-1530 or 800-834-1530. And you can go to sacramentospeakers.com if you want to learn about the series. So good luck on that. Hey, Spotify and Joe Rogan entering a new deal to extend their relationship that started in 2020 for his very popular podcast. Rogan is set to receive about $250 million over the multi-year term, similar to the deal he cut with Spotify in 2024. And a new documentary on Mike Tyson showcases the boxer's relationship with Donald Trump. It's a four-part docuseries called Tyson. It premieres next week and shows the boxer's troubled New York childhood and his rise to the heavyweight championship. And it's called Tyson. It's a docuseries, as I said, premiering next Tuesday on Netflix. Still to come on our KFBK Afternoon News, we will be talking with meteorologist Mark Finan. He'll talk about the change in the weather this weekend and also El Nino. How bad do you think it might be? He'll answer that question. And don't forget, you can also find us on presets on the iHeartRadio app.
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26: Major League Baseball in a bargaining session with a union today reportedly proposed a rollback to a 154-game season, making the division series a best of seven and allowing higher-seeded teams to choose their opponent in the first two rounds of the playoffs. The Jaguars have played in London 14 times since becoming a part of the NFL's International Series in 2013. They're crossing the pond tonight for an extended stay. Quarterback Trevor Lawrence with advice for his teammates that have not done this before.
27: I think trying to stay up that first day is important so you can get some good sleep Friday night, because we land Friday morning, so you slept on the plane overnight, but it obviously doesn't feel like you got a great night's rest. Just Friday, I think our staff will have a good plan for us and physically what we do and what we don't do.
26: The Jaguars play the Eagles Sunday and then the Texans October 18th. It's a record fifth WNBA MVP award for Asia Wilson of the Aces. That's sports. I'm Frank Garrity.
2: A tortoise born before the Civil War may hold clues to slowing down human aging. Vanderbilt health researchers helped uncover new findings on the world's oldest known living land animal. They say many of the genes controlling this tortoise's cells still behave much like those of a five-year-old tortoise. Scientists hope the discovery will eventually lead to treatments that slow down aging in humans. You ever wonder how long you can push it with that leftover chicken in the fridge? Well, Sarah Lee Kessler has the answer from the U.S. Department of Agriculture.
5: It says you need to toss out that leftover chicken after 3 to 4 days. It may look and smell safe on day 5, but apparently it's not. USDA food safety experts say harmful bacteria starts growing by then, even when it's refrigerated and covered tightly. And that applies to all types of chicken. If you cook for the week on Sundays, the USDA recommends eating the chicken first and saving meatless or other proteins for later in the week. I'm Sarah Lee Kessler.
2: Health update, I'm Scott Pringle.
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9: 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With Kitty O'Neill.
1: 6 o'clock now at KFBK. Good afternoon to you. I'm Kitty O'Neill. Stories now trending. The Trump administration stepping up immigration operations in California. An Arizona congressional candidate speaking out about being sexually assaulted while fixing her campaign signs. And PG&E updating its plans for burying power lines. Right now, traffic and weather together. Dana Hess starts us off in the KFBK Traffic Center.
13: Hey, Kitty, and right now, got a crash westbound 50 just east of 99. Sedan versus a minivan in the Gore Point CHP is at the scene. No word on injuries on that one. And a fire reported. This is going to be Rio Linda Boulevard at Marysville Boulevard in Rio Linda. Apparently, it's a pretty good-sized grass fire that's just now getting started. So watch out there. Traffic on the 10s every 10 minutes, mornings and afternoons. 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
1: All right. 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And the KFBK forecast now.
0: Tonight, clear, low 61 to 65. Tomorrow, partly sunny and hot, a high 93 to 97. Saturday, sunshine and clouds, high 74 to 78. Sunday, mostly sunny, high 73 to 77. I'm AccuWeather's Andy Robb on KFBK, Sacramento's News Radio.
1: And starting to cool down a little bit, still in the 90s. My goodness, 95 degrees here in Sacramento, 95 in Carmichael, 93 in Elk Grove at 601. Your top local story, ICE has reportedly begun an operation to really crack down on immigrants in California, starting in San Diego. KPK's Delaney Joyce has the story.
24: The Trump administration has launched what unnamed sources are saying will be a 45-plus day ICE immigration crackdown, internally dubbed as Operation Safe California. This, according to a report by the Washington Examiner that says the operation is aimed at arresting all illegal immigrants ICE officers encounter. An unnamed source tells the Examiner that officers were instructed to pick up anybody, whether an undocumented immigrant has a criminal history or not. Officers started their sweep in San Diego and will reportedly work their way through Los Angeles and north to San Francisco by November. An unnamed official tells the Examiner that this effort is not unlike regular ICE operations. It's just bringing in additional officers to focus on smaller areas. Governor Newsom took to X to criticize the proximity of the operation to Election Day, calling it a campaign of fear that Trump is using to scare diverse communities out of legally voting. Delaney Joyce, KFBK, Sacramento's News Radio.
1: Your top national story, a congressional candidate in Arizona speaking out, saying she's focused on fighting for victims of sexual assault after she was sexually assaulted while trying to fix her campaign signs. Democrat Bernadette Green-Palencia says she was in a public parking lot in the early hours of August 14th when she was hit over the head and sexually assaulted by one of her attackers. She also said there was a second man there doing the assault. Green-Palencia, who used to be a long-haul trucker, told ABC News she felt embarrassed by telling her story, just wanted to forget about it, but eventually she says she came forward to authorities, her staff, and her husband a couple of days later. She says she thinks she may have been targeted.
28: I'm thinking it was probably a crime of opportunity, but
3: you know, my face is everywhere on these signs. You know, I'm obviously running for federal office. I'm pretty sure they knew who I was. And I, you know, whether it was for political reasons or whatever, I mean, it was an attack on a woman.
1: She decided to come forward publicly after a campaign stop with seniors.
3: And it just, you know, crossed my mind at that point, like, wow, I'm kind of being a hypocrite because I'm saying I'm going to fight for Arizonans, I'm going to fight for these folks, but I'm not fighting for women who've been victims of sexual assault.
1: The suspects are still at large. 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
6: Kitty, PG&E is scaling back its plans to bury power lines. KFBK's Dina Kodiak reports the utility company is reducing its original 10,000-mile goal by about 30%.
12: The utility will instead insulate overhead power lines.
14: It means that people living in high fire risk zones will get wildfire safety much quicker than if they had to wait for them to be undergrounded.
12: Mark Tony of the ratepayer group Turn. The new plan focuses on burying 5,000 more miles of lines in wildfire-prone areas by 2037, plus nearly 2,000 miles by the end of next year. PG&E expects to save $117 billion by keeping 3,000 miles of lines above ground. Focusing on the highest risk areas is expected to cut fire risk by almost 98% and outages by 90%. The plan will also save customers $6 billion on tree and brush clearing. By 2038, 11,000 miles of lines will be buried or protected. Dina Kodiak, KFBK, Sacramento's News Radio.
6: California farm workers are getting a pay increase thanks to a new law signed by Governor Gavin Newsom. Farm workers covered by the federal H-2A guest worker program will earn at least $19.75 an hour starting January 1st. That's up from $16.90. AB 2646 also applies to corresponding domestic workers who work alongside the farm workers. City of Sacramento may be reintroducing red light cameras, although as KFBK's Matt Pacini tells us, it will come with a few changes.
15: The new red light camera program would be different from the one that ran from 2011 to 2024 and was scrapped over cost, which was almost $900,000 a year for 23 sites. Enabled by the Safer Streets Act, violations would be civil infractions, not criminal offenses, with no license points or insurance impact. Managed by the Public Works Department rather than law enforcement, cameras capture license plates only, and records are kept separate from police databases and deleted after citations are resolved. Fines range from $100 to $500, with the funds going to Vision Zero street safety improvements instead of the general fund. The plan requires Sacramento City Council approval, with operations beginning by spring 2027. Matt Pacini, KFBK, Sacramento's News Radio.
6: 6:06, and I'm Joe Michaels on the KFBK Afternoon News with Kitty O'Neill.
1: Thank you, Joe. And California taking steps to address the shortage of affordable housing for college students. Governor Newsom has signed 5 new laws designed to make it easier and less expensive to build student housing. Tammy Trujillo reporting.
16: The laws remove delays from local rules, lawsuits, and some environmental reviews, and offer rewards to developers for building affordable options. In the past, many student housing projects have been delayed by red tape and lawsuits. Former foster youth and homeless students will get first choice for student housing and can pay after receiving financial aid. I'm Tammy Trujillo.
1: All right, and your point of discussion today is on the pound 250 line. The Pentagon announcing that the execution of former U.S. Army Major Nadel Hassan will be by firing squad, and it will be public and live streamed. This is the first military execution in over 60 years, the first by firing squad since World War II. They are going to live stream it. It's going to be December 3rd at 1 p.m. at Fort Hood, Texas. And the former soldier admitted to killing 13 people back in 2009 at that shooting at the Army base in Texas, 32 or so wounded. So what do you think? Should the United States be doing this? I mean, you know, Iran does it, North Korea, Taliban-led government in Afghanistan. I don't know. A lot of people think it's a good idea. So what do you say? Pound 250 on your smartphone, keyword open mic. Would you watch it? We'll get to more of your calls coming up. Right now, we've got more of your top global and national stories here on KFBK News Radio and live everywhere on the iHeartRadio app.
4: From ABC News, I'm Stephanie Officer. A stunning announcement from the federal government today regarding Nadal Hassan's execution scheduled for December 3rd. ABC's Trevor Ault.
17: Secretary Pete Hegseth making new headlines just a short time ago. While talking about Fort Hood shooter Nadal Hassan, Hegseth saying the killer will face execution by firing squad, and now says he will make sure that people can watch it, that it will be done publicly. The defense official confirms the execution will be live streamed.
4: This despite military regulations limiting how many people can watch. Hassan, a former Army psychiatrist, was sentenced to death for the 2009 Fort Hood mass shooting that killed 13 and injured nearly three dozen others. This will be the first execution the U.S. military will carry out in more than nine decades. Hurricane Isaias has strengthened into a Category 2 storm, packing 100-mile-an-hour winds. It's headed for the Gulf states, with landfall expected sometime Friday into Saturday. Governors have declared states of emergency, and some have even ordered evacuations. ABC's Stephanie Ramos is in Pensacola, Florida.
18: The people that live here know hurricanes, and they're taking this one seriously. Shelves are empty, and gas stations are running dry. Outside Biloxi, Mississippi, Chad Lewis filling sandbags for people who can't do it themselves.
19: This is our community. This is what we do. This is what the coast is. After Katrina, we all got together, and this is what you get when storms come.
20: Here in Pensacola, the wind has certainly kicked up. As Isaias closes in, landfall is expected near Pensacola Friday night, but the impacts will extend across much of the coast as families are bracing here and all the way west to Louisiana.
4: Meanwhile, the NOAA has found this September was the warmest on record for the contiguous U.S. The average temperature in the lower 48 states was 69.4 degrees, breaking the record since the agency started tracking these stats in 1895. 4 months this year, March, July, August, and September now rank as the warmest on record. 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
1: 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Dana Hess, KFBK Traffic Center.
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1: Hey!
13: Oh my gosh, happy to be a part of it.
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13: 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Downtown of the Split, now 13 minutes northbound Cab City, so things definitely getting sped up there. Split to Roseville is 11 minutes, eastbound 80, about a two-minute delay for you. Downtown of Elk Grove on I-5 is 12 minutes and 15 minutes if you're using 99, so you have that. Downtown of Folsom is 25 minutes eastbound to 50, and you go into Woodland, it's 18 minutes northbound I-5, so that has actually cleared up completely. Downtown of Davis, about 13 minutes on westbound 80, and just getting a report of a vehicle parked in the number one lane, northbound I-5, the Florin Road off-ramp to watch out for, okay? 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
1: All right, thanks, Dana. And we are going to start cooling down after today. So high 90s today, tomorrow maybe more around 90 or so for the high. And boy, the weekend looks good. It's going to be in the 70s. So there you go. Right now, we have in Sacramento 94 degrees, Carmichael 93, and Elk Grove 92 degrees. So, live execution, firing squad in December here in the United States. What do you think of it? Would you watch it? Your thoughts?
21: I think it's addressing appropriately a grievance that needs to be addressed in such a way. And I think we've lost sight that if we don't do that sort of thing, that emboldens people to behave in such manners that we should not tolerate.
22: Absolutely. I'll be watching with bells on. I've been waiting for this for years. I've been saying for years, we need to bring these type of executions back. The crime rate would drop. Somebody said we're savages. I don't think so. I think this is the best thing that could happen.
23: I think in an open society that the public execution should be up to the people if they want to go or not. And live by the sword, die by the sword. It's about time. I'm glad to see him being taken out, especially by a firing squad, the same way he shot other people. So that's very good justice, and we should see more of it.
28: I'm 100% for
2: this shooting, and I think everybody should watch it. And those who don't are saying, you know, oh, how cruel, and don't even realize what the crimes were, and the families that are still hurting from, what was it, 13 people killed and 26 injured? Are you kidding me? Yes, and I'm in for a public hangings, too. Let's teach these people that they can't do this.
1: 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Straight ahead, you'll be hearing from meteorologist Mark Finan. How bad is this El Nino we keep hearing about going to be? 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
1: Well, we are about to see a break in the heat wave, and we have meteorologist Mark Finan from Mark Finan Weather on YouTube talk about the upcoming El Nino. But first, the change.
0: finally, yeah, so today, you know, we're back into the 90s again. It certainly feels like summer. But during the day tomorrow, we'll start to get the Delta breeze. And so while tomorrow will start a lot like today, I think by tomorrow, late afternoon, we'll start to feel the Delta breeze. So tomorrow we stay in more like the range of the mid-80s. And then by Saturday and Sunday, our highs are going to be in the mid-70s. As a matter of fact, Sunday morning, we might even start off in the mid to upper 40s. So Kitty, I know you pay close attention to your closet. So you're going to go from your summer wardrobe to your fall wardrobe just in the next couple of days.
1: I'm ready. I'll tell you. Well, Mark, you know, another thing that we've been talking about so much is the El Nino. And we've heard from the state level and, you know, just from all kinds of agencies about how this could be really something. And I know you pay attention to the Climate Prediction Center that came out with a headline, I guess, today was the day they released that, about an historic El Nino. So please tell us what that means, what it means for us, all of that.
0: So, yeah, that just they put out a report once a month, and so it came out today. And the headline from it is that this will likely be a historic El Nino. What does that mean? Well, it means that the waters in the equatorial Pacific are likely going to be warmer than they have been since any time since they began records back in 1950. So, okay, warm water off the coast of Peru. I mean, what does that mean for us in Northern California? Well, we've had strong El Ninos before, very strong El Ninos, as a matter of fact. And some of the years have been very wet, like back in

0: wet winter.
1: That is meteorologist Mark Finan, and if you just really love to get in deep with this kind of stuff, he has his own channel. It's Mark Finan Weather on YouTube, and this morning he posted just a whole thing about El Nino. So if you really want to get into it with graphs and history, check him out, Mark Finan Weather on YouTube. Traffic and weather together right now. Dana Hess, KPK Traffic Center.
2: And, brought to you by Smud. And downtown of the split is now 11 minutes, northbound Cap City, so that's what you're looking at. The split to Roseville is going to be 9 minutes eastbound 80, pretty much cleared up for the most part. If you're going to Elk Grove, southbound I-5, an 11-minute trip and 16 minutes on 99. Northbound, by the way, I-5 Florin Road off-ramp. We had, I think it was a bus of some kind that was stopped in the number one lane. They're loading that up and shutting down the off-ramp while they do it. Again, northbound I-5 off-ramp there, Florin, so watch out. Downtown of Folsom, 25 minutes eastbound 50, and that's still pretty slow. If you're going to Woodland, it's 18 minutes northbound I-5 and 10 minutes to Davis westbound 80. And you can count on Smud as your community-owned, not-for-profit electric service to power you safely and reliably with clean energy and low rates. 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
3: For the rest of your Thursday tonight, clear. Low 61 to 65. Friday, partly sunny, high 93 to 97. Saturday, sun and clouds, high 74 to 78. And on Sunday, high 73 to 77. I'm AccuWeather's Andy Robb on KFBK Sacramento's News Radio.
1: Carmichael, 93, Roseville, 92 degrees, and it's business and money news. 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
4: This is a Bloomberg Money Minute. American Express receiving an enforcement action from the Federal Reserve for failing and report suspicious money laundering activity. A possible sign the spending spree on AI may be harder to justify. Revenues at ChatGPT maker OpenAI about $20 billion less than previously signaled, according to the Financial Times. That led to a sell-off in AI chip makers, and at the close, the Dow was up 52 points, but the tech-heavy NASDAQ tumbling 345 points, a 1.25% drop, the S&P down 36. Microsoft's Xbox gaming division creating a new unit called XP that'll expand its game franchises, big names like Fallout, Call of Duty, and Minecraft, into films, TV shows, toys, events, even a theme park set to open next year in London. And it's still October, but 5 Spirit Christmas pop-up stores will start opening their doors next week in New Jersey, Florida, and Ohio. Tom Busby, Bloomberg Radio.
1: 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Still to come, more of your top stories, traffic and weather together. 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
0: 6:30 now at KFBK. Good afternoon, I'm Kitty O'Neill. Stories now trending. Southeastern states continuing to prepare for a weekend hurricane. Three California universities under federal investigation over allegations of misusing work visas. And a Sacramento area employer helping fund the what they call Trump accounts for kids. Traffic and weather together right now, and it's Dana Hess in the KFBK Traffic Center.
9: 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And looking at the freeways right now, Only red I'm seeing for the most part is going to be actually southbound on the Cap City Freeway. It starts just after El Camino. It gets really heavy around Arden, that area, to get across the river, and then it kind of goes away. So there's that. And also, they're still loading up that bus, northbound I-5, Florin Road off-ramp there from northbound I-5. And last we heard, they had shut down the off-ramp, so just be careful if you happen to be out there in the area. 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Traffic on the 10s every 10 minutes, mornings and afternoons. 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
0: Thanks, Tina. Let's check that KFBK forecast.
10: Clear, low 61 to 65. Tomorrow, partly sunny and hot, a high 93 to 97. Saturday, sunshine and clouds, high 74 to 78. Sunday, mostly sunny, high 73 to 77. I'm AccuWeather's Andy Robb on KFBK, Sacramento's News Radio.
0: Right now, we've got 93 in Roseville. El Dorado Hills has 90 degrees. Your top story, Hurricane Isaias. Isaias has gained strength and is now a Category 2 storm, packing winds of 100 miles per hour. It's headed for the U.S. Gulf states, with landfall expected sometime Friday into Saturday. Governors have declared states of emergency. Some have even ordered evacuations. ABC's Stephanie Ramos is in Pensacola, Florida.
11: The people that live here know hurricanes, and they're taking this one seriously. Shelves are empty, and gas stations are running dry. Outside Biloxi, Mississippi, Chad Lewis filling sandbags for people who can't do it themselves.
12: This is our community. This is what we do. This is what the coast is. After Katrina, we all got together, and this is what you get when storms come.
11: Here in Pensacola, the wind has certainly kicked up. As Isaias closes in, landfall is expected near Pensacola Friday night, but the impacts will extend across much of the coast as families are bracing here and all the way west to Louisiana.
0: Strong winds, flash flooding, and tornadoes all expected with the incoming storm. 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
13: Kenny, the Trump administration is launching investigations into 9 universities, including 3 in California, UC Davis, Stanford, and Caltech, for alleged misuse of J-1 and H-1B visas. Vice President J.D. Vance announcing the probes, claiming the institutions disproportionately employ foreign nationals, 61% of postdoctoral researchers versus a 38% national average, in his words, to undercut American workers' wages. Federal officials have served subpoenas and accused some schools of potentially exposing U.S. research to foreign adversaries like China. UC Davis responding, saying it complies with all federal visa laws and looks forward to confirming its compliance. California's largest labor union has just authorized its first ever strike. KFBK's Delaney Joyce reports.
14: SEIU Local 1000, a union made up of more than 100,000 California state workers, including cooks, custodians, nurses, and more, will walk off the job October 21st. A near unanimous vote authorized the group to strike in response to what they consider unfair negotiations from the Newsom administration. Union President Annika Walls says the union wants 4 main things from a new state contract.
15: One being a livable wage. The second being affordable health care, retirement that allows for us to retire with dignity, and the ability to do our work in a more modern way.
14: Walls saying this one-day strike could turn into more if bargaining is unsuccessful.
15: We are ready and willing to escalate if and when necessary into the future.
14: Unless something changes in the meantime, this will be the first time SEIU Local 1000 workers will take to the picket lines. Delaney Joyce, KFBK, Sacramento's News Radio.
13: It's 6:34, and I'm Joe Michaels on the KFBK Afternoon News with Kitty O'Neill.
0: All right, thank you, Joe. A Sacramento area employer committing $250 million to Trump savings accounts for kids. KFBK's Matt Bassini has more.
16: Micron Technology is contributing the money to provide one-time $250 deposits to 530A Trump accounts for eligible children under 18 in Sacramento County, with similar offers extending to its offices in New York, Virginia, Colorado, Minnesota, Texas, and Idaho. The initiative aims to support approximately 1 million children nationwide to help families build long-term financial security. Trump accounts are tax-advantaged investment accounts for children. The White House recently announced that 70 million accounts were automatically created for children with Social Security numbers, requiring guardians to claim them via an app to receive a $1,000 deposit. Matt Pacini, KFBK, Sacramento's News Radio.
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17: ABC News, I'm Stephanie Officer. Defense Secretary Pete Hegseth says the execution of Fort Hood shooter Nadal Hassan would take place via firing squad at Fort Hood and says it will be public. A Pentagon official confirms it'll be live streamed. Hassan was sentenced to death for the 2009 mass shooting at Fort Hood, Texas, which left 13 people dead and 32 wounded. ABC's Trevor Ault.
18: If this execution takes place in December, and Hegseth says it would be the first public execution in the U.S. in some 90 years, and that defense official tells ABC News it will be live streamed.
17: Russia carrying out an intense attack on Ukraine in the past 2 days.
19: A glide bomb exploding next to two packed buses in eastern Ukraine. We think at least 30 people killed, 20 wounded, according to local officials. And rescuers there having to pour through what was left of the debris, trying to rescue those who'd been wounded and obviously carrying away the bodies of the dead.
0: Okay. That was your ABC News. One more time, our point of discussion today is what you've been hearing about this execution firing squad live streamed at Fort Hood, Texas. Do you think it's appropriate? Are you looking forward to it? Will you watch it? Will you not watch it? #250 on your smartphone, keyword open mic. We'll get your calls coming up on KFBK News Radio, live everywhere on the iHeartRadio app.
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3: Indeed it is. You are clairvoyant. Downtown of the Split, 11 minutes northbound Cap City, a little bit of slowing as you go across the river, but I'm looking at some heavier slowing going the other way, southbound. That starts just after... That looks like Marconi now and goes all the way across the river, and then it kind of disappears. So actually, much heavier traffic going south. Split to Roseville, 8 minutes. Looking good. 11 minutes.

0: Elk Grove on I-5 and about 13 minutes on 99. A little sluggish there between Fruit Ridge and Florin. Going to Folsom, 18 minutes. Not seeing any delays. If you're actually going to be westbound on 50, it's a little heavy getting into Midtown. Downtown to Woodland, it's going to be a 24-minute ride for you. 10 minutes to Davis, westbound 80. And eastbound traffic still kind of sluggish from Richards Boulevard to get across the river there, or the causeway, if you will. It's often called. 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Traffic on the 10s every 10 minutes, mornings and afternoons. 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
1: All right, thank you. And we've got a cooler day tomorrow, maybe just a high around 90 or so instead of closer to 100. And then the weekend, a real cool down where we should be in the 70s Saturday and Sunday. So 91 in Sacramento right now. Carmichael has 92 degrees. We're looking at the final pound 250 calls on this decision to execute the former U.S. Army major that shot up Fort Hood in 2009, killing 13, wounding 32. And this firing squad execution will be live streamed on December 3rd. We're just asking you your thoughts about it.
2: I'm a retired Marine Corps Lieutenant Colonel. The answer on live execution broadcast is no. It needs to be a solemn thing done with military observers there only, or members of the family if they wish to observe that we're wrong. Do not broadcast that media live. It would be macabre.
3: Yeah, I wish everybody in California would watch this execution. Maybe it'll get rid of these soft on crime releases, and California will start enforcing laws again. A good deterrent, especially for the young people.
4: I would say that the firing squad is an instant and foolproof plan. And usually one soldier shoots a blank, so it creates question for all of them as to whether they participated or not.
1: That is a custom. All right. Well, we don't know if they'll continue that, but perhaps. Appreciate everybody that called in, had some different thoughts on it. But there you go. And it will be on December 3rd. Still to come on our KFBK Afternoon News, we'll take a look at your top stories. We'll hear from a former Secret Service agent talking about how the security is handled for President Trump's rallies that he's doing so many of right now before the election. That and more. And coming up, Pat Walsh. We've got the Pat Walsh Show ahead on KFBK News Radio, live everywhere, iHeartRadio app.
5: Hey there, it's Pat coming up on tonight's Pat Walsh Show. It's all about hypocrisy, the most annoying thing in sports, the tomahawk chop, the great juice box celebration, conspiracy, Starlink, and more. It's the Pat Walsh.
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1: President Trump was forced to stop his speech repeatedly during a rally last night in San Antonio, Texas, after several protesters disrupted the event.
17: Release. Let me ask you a question. Is there anything like a Trump rally? Is there anything? Do we have a good time?
1: The Trump supporters rallied around him, shouted down the protesters. We did talk with former Secret Service agent Don Mihalik about what the security looks like at these rallies.
18: Presidential sites can be complex, especially when it's an open site and anybody can apply to attend the site. But that's sort of the way these whole things start. Most presidential sites, which most people don't know, are actually technically private events because they're hosted by either a campaign committee or some type of a private entity that will host the president there. So that in and of itself makes the event site host committee capable of agreeing to who comes and who goes within the event site. So that helps in some cases. But the Secret Service always plans for disruptions at these sites because they can range anywhere from somebody just yelling and screaming, and then in a lot of cases the crowds will counter with their own cheers. Or it could be something worse where maybe they attack somebody, or we've seen fights in the crowds, that type of thing. So working with the host committee and the local police, they develop a response plan to handle a lot of these situations. And then they make decisions when these situations occur of whether the people are going to be allowed to remain or whether they're going to be told to leave or whether they're going to be arrested, depending on the conduct that occurs.
1: And Don, I would think by this point, there's a lot that goes into coming into a particular event like this, a presidential event. I mean, we get screened so much just to go, you know, see a game or a concert. So what is it like for an event like this?
18: You can't just come to a presidential site. In most cases, there's a registration process where people have to go online and sign up to come. So they have to give a name, date of birth, address, that type of thing. Then when they get to the site, they have to be checked in someplace. And then they have to go through Secret Service magnetometer screening before they get into the site. And then once they're in the site, there's an overwatch surveillance that takes place to watch everything going on in the crowds. So it tends to minimize these disruptions, but when they do occur for the Secret Service, as we saw the other night, and the president, if it goes too far, like it did last night, perhaps the president steps away from the mic, and then he allows the Secret Service and the local staff to handle it. If it's something that can be mitigated with the crowd cheering, generally they'll let that just go as long as it doesn't border on the threat. Once it crosses into a threat situation, then all bets are off, and the individuals can end up meeting with the local police and the Secret Service.
1: That is former Secret Service agent Don McCulloch, courtesy of ABC. Right now, traffic and weather together. Dana Hess, APK Traffic Center, one more time.
0: 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And on our roadways, we are looking pretty good right now. Actually, downtown of the Split, it's going to be 8 minutes northbound Cab City. That's, of course, northbound. Southbound, still a little heavy from El Camino Avenue to just across the river. Split to Roseville is 8 minutes. Eastbound 80, no delays either direction. Downtown to El Grove, looking good, too. 11 minutes on I-5, about 12 minutes on 99. Little spotty stuff from the 50 all the way down to about the 50, like we're in L.A. From 50 down to back road, so you got that. But it's not going to take too long to clear up. 18 minutes to Folsom, eastbound to 50, downtown to Woodland, about 20, maybe 21 minutes northbound I-5. A little heavy as you end up toward the split there. And downtown to Davis, westbound 80, going to be a 10-minute ride. Eastbound, though, you do have your challenges. It's going to be sluggish from Richards Boulevard to at least, well, it looks like Enterprise. Wow. So I'm not sure exactly what's going on out there. If you see something, say something. Dial pound 250, say traffic, and make your report. And restless nights keeping you awake. 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Traffic on the 10s every 10 minutes, mornings and afternoons. 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
19: For the rest of your Thursday tonight, clear, low 61 to 65. Friday, partly sunny, high 93 to 97. Saturday, sun and clouds, high 74 to 78. And on Sunday, high 73 to 77. I'm AccuWeather's Andy Robb on KFBK Sacramento's News Radio.
1: So we are kind of winding up this heat now. We've got 89 in Sacramento right now. Roseville still 90. Let's check your business and money news. And in for Kelly Brothers, we have the Bloomberg Report.
20: The Trump administration is suspending an immigration visa program used by a lot of big tech firms, including Microsoft, Adobe, and Infosys, to sponsor foreign workers hoping to get green cards for permanent residency, claiming that those tech giants abused the system. On Wall Street, the tech sector took a real beating today, especially chip makers and other AI-related stocks after a lower-than-previous earnings projection from OpenAI. It raised worries about overspending on that technology, and with that, the Dow ended 52 points higher, but the tech-heavy Nasdaq took a tumble, down 345 points, 1.25% lower. The S&P was down 36. Elon Musk-owned SpaceX has agreed to buy a nationwide low-band spectrum license portfolio, which its Starlink satellite service could use to become a major mobile phone service. And the Little Caesars pizza chain out with an athletic wear collection of tees, hoodies, duffel bags, and more, just in time for the holidays. I'm Tom Busby, Bloomberg Radio.
1: Okay, and let's see. We've got President Trump in the news. We've got his midterm campaign. It's the tour shows no sign of slowing down. News Nation's Washington correspondent Tom Dimsey has the latest from the Capitol.
21: With time ticking until Election Day, President Trump has plans to travel to at least two more states before the end of the week, all with the aim of boosting voter enthusiasm and turnout for Election Day. On Wednesday, though, the big focus was on Texas for President Trump as he campaigned alongside Ken Paxton, the Republican Senate candidate. That Senate race in Texas, one of the most closely watched across the whole country, and President Trump once again called on voters to pretend he is on the ballot, while also promising $5,000 to Americans if Republicans hold on to control of Congress. He added that starting today, payments of around $100 will be sent to 20 million senior citizens enrolled in Medicare to help pay for monthly insurance premiums. The president also bringing up the economy while taking aim at Democrats.
17: Less than 2 years ago, the radical left Democrats handed us the dark age of America. It was a dark age. We suffered for 4 years. We suffered. But we quickly turned that into the golden age. We are right now in the golden age of America.
21: This all comes as the president has kept up a very busy travel schedule to campaign for the midterms, holding recent rallies in states like Ohio, Alabama, Nebraska. On Friday, he'll be in Syracuse, New York, with Republican governor candidate Bruce Blakeman expected to be there. Then on Saturday, President Trump plans to hold an event in Tennessee. So right now, we have 26 days to go until Election Day, and expect more of those rallies in the days and weeks ahead with President Trump. At the White House, I'm Tom Dempsey, News Nation.
1: All right, and we have the Pat Walsh Show, the handoff from the afternoon news to Pat's show straight ahead. 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
1: And at the top of the hour here now, trending, PG&E saying it could activate its public safety power shutoff protocols Friday afternoon through Monday to reduce the chance of its equipment sparking fires in California. The execution of Nadel Hassan by firing squad will reportedly be live streamed. The former Army doctor killed 12 soldiers, one civilian, and an unborn baby in November of 2009 at Fort Hood in Texas. Secretary of War Hegseth has said that we'll make sure people are able to watch it, that it's public, because he said they need to understand there are serious consequences for these types of things. It should be live streamed on December 3rd. And reports of a second employee dying at the Irkutsk Research Anti-Plague Institute of Siberia being denied by Russia. Let's get some traffic and weather together right now. And we've got Bob Williams in our traffic center.
10: And thank you, Kitty. This report brought to us by Blindster.com. Have you ever heard of something called cosmic baseball?
1: No, I don't think so.
10: It's going on right now at Sutter Health Park. I wondered, why is that traffic pattern looking like there's a River Cats or an A's game? Well, it's cosmic baseball. In fact, all weekend long at Sutter Health Park, these two teams compete in a neon-lit ballpark illuminated by black lights, complete with UV reactive gear, live DJs, interactive entertainment, and 360-degree fireworks displays. Now, looks like they're drawing a pretty good crowd, because right now we've got both the transition ramps at northbound 5 and southbound 5 to westbound 80 backing up, and also northbound 99 to westbound 50, and some slowing on eastbound 80 through the Davis area from Mesa to about East Childs. Could it be cosmic baseball? Tired of overpriced blinds? 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
1: All right, thanks, Bob. And tomorrow we're going to start seeing a little bit of a cool down. Should be high around 90 or so. And then for the weekend, we've got highs in the 70s. Right now, we have a Roseville at 89, Granite Bay 87, Chico 86. As we hand it over to the Pat Walsh Show on this Thursday night. Hello, Pat. Yeah, Pat. Pat, is that mic not on? Hello, this thing on? Okay, well, we'll get Pat with us shortly here. It's 7:04, KFPK News Radio, live everywhere, iHeartRadio app.
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0: You got the Canadian, the Ontario Premier, Doug Ford, doubling down, saying the U.S. President Donald Trump can, quote, kiss my ass. Yeah! As the two leaders exchange blows. I should put him in a ring, exchanging blows. Why not? Trump referring to the Premier as a flunky Ford. I drove a 67 flunky Ford, by the way. The less charismatic, intelligent version of the late brother Rob Ford. Oh, God, man. Man, remember Rob Ford? Sheesh. The insults, the latest in the fallout of the Canada-U.S. trade war, which re-escalated after trade talks between the two countries collapsed over the weekend. 50% U.S. tariffs on about $28 billion worth of Canadians' goods coming in into the effect early Saturday. Prime Minister Mark Carney said retaliatory dollar-for-dollar tariffs going to be hit. Will hit the U.S. September 8th. All right. So before the break, we were doing the Canada quiz, and we never got the answer. Here's the latest of the Canada quizzes on the Pat Walsh Show.
1: Quick Canada quiz. What do you say to a Canadian who has just come into a little money? We'll be right back to the answer to this question after this commercial message. What do you say to a Canadian who just came into a little money? Bring me back a carton of Luckies.
0: Oh, God. 916-921-1530, 800-834-1530. Lexi, we do have a caller. Lexi is our technical producer tonight. You know, we know a lot about Canada. Maybe we don't know everything about Canada. And I thought, well, while he's telling our president to kiss his ass, maybe we present some Canada history.
2: Banff, Alberta. And here in Western Canada's unspoiled Rocky Mountain playground, members of the sinister Canadian Nazi Party meet in their annual rally. The strutting beige shirts gather to stage a book burning of Canadian authors' works, but call off their plans when not enough books can be found to start a fire. Would-be burners of possible books, the sinister Canadian Nazi Party, meeting in Banff, Alberta.
0: God.
2: Moose Factory, and blood stains the snow in this isolated subarctic community as Royal Canadian Mounties battle Eskimos after being sent to repossess an iron lung. Softened by lush living off the profits of their soap carvings, Moose Factory's Eskimo tribe had gone on an iron lung shopping spree.
0: Oh, yes.
2: This tubercular 98-year-old Eskimo woman is dragged from her iron lung and out into the cold where she belongs. Dogs bark, and a finance company representative adds up interest charges. Royal Canadian Mounties doing their duty as always in the blood-stained northern tundra.
0: You know, we have great, great callers from Canada, that's for sure. We had a couple of callers last night from Canada. That's right. By the way, Ford first made the comment, you can kiss my ass, to the president on a Toronto radio station, which is also a news talk station. News Talk 1010, saying the president can kiss my ass in response to the tariffs. More Canadian history as we pay tribute to Canada.
2: Ottawa. A moving spectacle unfolds in the Senate of the Canadian Parliament as attendants remove the venerable 104-year-old Senator Cornish Wallaby from the bench where he had sat undetected for the past 35 years. Listed as dead in Senate records, the grand old man of Canadian Parliament was discovered during the current recess by a cleaning lady. All Parliament Hill applauds the 104-year-old Senator Cornish Wallaby on his way to the ambulance. Canada's own Rip Van Winkle found fast asleep in the Senate.
0: I did not know this. This is news to me, I'll be honest with you. I did not realize it.
2: Truro, Nova Scotia. and Canadian Department of Transport icebreakers prepare to embark on another vital mission to try and find the province of Newfoundland, missing in the fog-shrouded Atlantic wastes for more than 15 years. Previous expeditions have had to turn back empty-handed, but hope runs high that this time, Canada's 10th and newest province will be located at last. Rescue ships setting to sea in search of the missing province of Newfoundland.
0: Who else is having a Canadian special tribute tonight?
2: Kamloops,
0: me!
2: British Columbia.
0: That's right.
2: And the Lord Tweedsmuir Games, featuring North America's third largest indoor checkers tournament, are interrupted by the appearance of a strange furry creature known in legend as the Sasquatch Monster. Our Maple Leaf Megaphone newsreel camera catches a fleeting glimpse of the half-human, half-animal beast as children run.
0: It's always a fleeting glimpse.
2: Dogs bark hysterically.
0: A blurry glimpse.
2: But order is quickly restored as officials discover that the Sasquatch Monster is only Miss Kamloops for 1974. A happy ending to a moment of panic at the Lord Tweedsmuir Games in Kamloops, British Columbia.
0: Yes.
2: The Maple Leaf Megaphone Newsreel marches through customs into Canada and right back out again with nothing to declare.
0: Wow. Yes, that's right. Our tribute to Canada. Here's Greg and Chico. Greg, welcome.
3: Oh, hello. Yes. Hey, I just discovered something in more Dolly Parton news. Sunday, KCRA has got 5 o'clock special. And, you know, like home footage when she's a little girl as best they could and this and that. And that's on at 5 on KCRA. And then it's also on Xfinity and Charter.
0: Oh, good. Good, good, good.
3: Just for.
0: Well, thank you for letting us know.
3: For old time's sake. Yeah,
0: thank
3: exactly.
0: You.
3: Exactly. You have a good day. Bye.
0: Oh, he was going to say something about La Comida. Are you there?
3: Oh, okay.
0: Greg?
3: I will. Yeah, I just had to just lock the door. La Comida is closed now on Sundays and Mondays because they got new owners.
0: How did you... Wait a second. Hold on. Hold on. Hold on.
3: Hold on.
0: Wait a minute. How did you... What made you come up... What made you talk about La Comida restaurant?
3: Well, I was listening to the afternoon news with T.D. O'Neill today. And there was a hot mic going on. Remember right around 5 to 7 or so?
0: Uh-huh.
3: And then I heard about you talking about it.
0: Oh, my gosh. Man, Greg, thank you for saying that. My sisters work there. I was on our group family text today, and we're talking about we're going to go have dinner at La Comida. So that means a lot to me, Greg. Man, thank you so much for that.
3: It's the last one there is. All the rest are gone. The one in Paradise burned down. Reading kind of, I don't know, the building fell over or something up there. And then there was one at Oroville, but Oroville's not doing too good. So that one is, this is the very last one.
0: Wow. And you said, what was the schedule again, Greg? It was blowing me away that you were talking about. Both of my sisters worked there, okay? They were both servers there back in the, I don't know, late 80s, I guess, maybe early 90s.
3: Oh.
0: And I'm trying to think of the family that owned it. And they loved the family that owned it. And the food is always very consistent. It's always the same. And I was just having this conversation today with my family. We're going to go to La Comida. So it's great that you brought that up on my show. I got to tell you, Greg, that just kind of blew me away for a second. When are they closed again?
3: The rest of the day, 11 to 8. Tuesday through Saturday, they're open.
0: Man, you're awesome, Greg. Thank you so much for that information. Wow. Yeah, my sisters used to work there. It'd be long lines, man, always at La Comida. Al in Alberta, you know I was thinking about you tonight when I was talking about Canada. How are you, Al?
4: I'm doing fine, Pat. Always a pleasure to be on your show and talking to you.
0: Thank you.
4: Yeah, that's kind of like Monty Burns. I don't know who he's stopping, but everybody's bigger than Monty Burns. <I'm gonna start. laughs> I mean, here's a guy that, first of all, there's some by-elections coming up. There's 3 ridings or 3 districts that are coming up, and it'll give him a majority. So that's all this elbows up, tough talk. Right? And rallying or whatever.
0: Uh-huh.
4: But anyway, they've done nothing but damage our economy

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7: It's 7:25 now at KFBK. I'm Kitty O'Neill, and while we have this break in the Pat Walsh show, I'll be providing some news for you. Sacramento may be reintroducing red light cameras, but there might be a few changes. We've got KPK's Matt Pacini telling you more.
8: The new red light camera program would be different from the one that ran from 2011 to 2024 and was scrapped over cost, which was almost $900,000 a year for 23 sites. Enabled by the Safer Streets Act, violations would be civil infractions, not criminal offenses, with no license points or insurance impact. Managed by the Public Works Department rather than law enforcement, cameras capture license plates only, and records are kept separate from police databases and deleted after citations are resolved. Fines range from $100 to $500, with the funds going to Vision Zero street safety improvements instead of the general fund. The plan requires Sacramento City Council approval, with operations beginning by spring 2027. Matt Pacini, KFBK, Sacramento's News Radio.
7: President Trump's midterm election red state campaign tour shows no signs of slowing down, with the elections now just over 3 weeks away. News Nation's Washington correspondent Tom Dempsey has the latest from the Capitol.
9: With time ticking until Election Day, President Trump has plans to travel to at least two more states before the end of the week, all with the aim of boosting voter enthusiasm and turnout for Election Day. On Wednesday, though, the big focus was on Texas for President Trump as he campaigned alongside Ken Paxton, the Republican Senate candidate. That Senate race in Texas, one of the most closely watched across the whole country.

0: victory, and President Trump once again called on voters to pretend he is on the ballot, while also promising $5,000 to Americans if Republicans hold on to control of Congress. He added that starting today, payments of around $100 will be sent to 20 million senior citizens enrolled in Medicare to help pay for monthly insurance premiums. The president also bringing up the economy while taking aim at Democrats.
1: Less than 2 years ago, the radical left Democrats handed us the dark age of America. It was a dark age. We suffered for 4 years. We suffered. But we quickly turned that into the golden age. We are right now in the golden age of America.
0: This all comes as the president has kept up a very busy travel schedule to campaign for the midterms, holding recent rallies in states like Ohio, Alabama, Nebraska. On Friday, he'll be in Syracuse, New York, with Republican governor candidate Bruce Blakeman expected to be there. Then on Saturday, President Trump plans to hold an event in Tennessee. So right now, we have 26 days to go until Election Day, and expect more of those rallies in the days and weeks ahead with President Trump. At the White House, I'm Tom Dempsey, News Nation.
2: California and 16 other states are calling on the federal government to end the Trump administration's plan to end prohibitions on new road construction and commercial timber harvesting on undeveloped national forest system lands. KPK's Dina Kodiak has more on opposition to what's known as the Roadless Rule.
3: The rule has protected nearly 45 million acres of national forests from road building, logging, and potential oil drilling and mining for over 20 years. The states say the roadless rule helps protect drinking water for 25 million people and brings important health and economic benefits. They're urging the federal government not to move forward with the plan. The states have not threatened a lawsuit, but they argue ending the rule would break federal law, opening the door to future legal action. Dina Kodiak, KFBK, Sacramento's News Radio.
2: El Nino has apparently reached the very strong category, the highest possible level. Chris Caraggio has more on that.
4: Experts say there's an 83% chance it could become the strongest El Nino since 1950. El Nino heats up the Pacific Ocean, which affects weather in California and around the world. This year, it has made hurricanes in the eastern Pacific stronger, leading to major damage in Hawaii and large waves in Southern California. Experts warn that California could see more flooding, erosion, and heavier rain this winter. I'm Chris Caraggio.
2: You know, I did talk to meteorologist Mark Finan all about El Nino today, and if you want to hear that conversation, he's not as panicked about it as some folks might seem to be. He has a very measured approach to it and says we can get a lot of rain in El Nino years and not in El Nino years. So if you want to hear that, you can go to KFBK.com, the afternoon news with Kitty O'Neill. And he also has a weather channel on YouTube. It's Mark Finan Weather. And I have a link to that, too, where I just suggested on the KFBK afternoon news page. If you're like to geek out about weather and see what the El Nino is going to bring, you can get meteorologist Mark Finan's thought on that. So that's easy for you to find at kfbk.com. The good thing is, as you've probably been hearing, is we are going to break out of this heat wave finally. Tomorrow, a little bit cooler, and then the weekend's going to be great. And I'm so glad because we've got the big California Capitol Air Show Saturday and Sunday, and the weather is going to be beautiful in the 70s. It's my pleasure to be the Grand Marshal on Sunday, so I hope to see you all out there. But remember, you do have to get your tickets in advance because they don't sell them at the door. So that's this weekend. So I hope to see you there on Sunday, 7:30 here at KFBK News Radio.
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6: ABC News, I'm Stephanie Officer. New York City Mayor Zoran Mamdani is preparing to hold a press conference in the Bronx addressing this afternoon's ICE-involved shooting. He said he called President Trump earlier this evening, urging him to pull ICE out of New York. Agents allegedly shot through a car windshield with a child in the back seat, wounding a man. The child is unharmed and with family. The DHS says ICE officers were conducting a targeted operation to arrest a criminal illegal alien from the Dominican Republic. Gulf Coast residents are being told to make final preparations now before Hurricane Isaias makes landfall between Friday and Saturday. The Category 2 storm comes with 100-mile-an-hour winds. Clay Hobbs is with Arkansas's Pafford Medical Services and says they brought 120 staffers and 50 ambulances to Pensacola, Florida.
7: We are not able to respond once the sustained winds reach over 40 miles an hour. So when someone needs help or they decide that they want to evacuate, it's really too late.
6: This is ABC News.
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8: I'm Joe Michaels with your top local stories on KFBK News Radio. ICE has reportedly begun an operation to crack down on immigrants in California, starting in San Diego. KFBK's Delaney Joyce has the story.
9: The Trump administration has launched what unnamed sources are saying will be a 45-plus day ICE immigration crackdown, internally dubbed as Operation Safe California. This, according to a report by the Washington Examiner that says the operation is aimed at arresting all illegal immigrants ICE officers encounter. An unnamed source tells the Examiner that officers were instructed to pick up anybody, whether an undocumented immigrant has a criminal history or not. Officers started their sweep in San Diego and will reportedly work their way through Los Angeles and north to San Francisco by November. An unnamed official tells the Examiner that this effort is not unlike regular ICE operations. It's just bringing in additional officers to focus on smaller areas. Governor Newsom took to X to criticize the proximity of the operation to Election Day, calling it a campaign of fear that Trump is using to scare diverse communities out of legally voting. Delaney Joyce, KFBK, Sacramento's News Radio.
8: 14 alleged drug dealers are in custody after the LAPD, FBI, and DEA conducted a raid in the Skid Row area of Los Angeles. Authorities say 28 suspects will be charged in connection with what they're calling Operation Skid Row. Officers executed about 44 search warrants in LA County this morning. The operation, though, was centered on Skid Row. Investigators say there are multiple tents set up in that area just for drug sales. Several of the suspects allegedly disguised themselves as homeless people or social workers to blend in and evade law enforcement. The suspects are accused of selling drugs, including fentanyl and PCP, and include several alleged gang members. Authorities say this is the next step after a series of drug dealing arrests in MacArthur Park earlier this year. PG&E officials say they could activate their public safety power shutoff protocols tomorrow afternoon through Monday in an effort to reduce the chance of its equipment sparking wildfires in California. Get news alerts at any time. 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
5: Now, Sacramento traffic.
10: Good evening, 734. Bob Williams from the KFBK Traffic Center, and we do have reports of a non-injury hit and run 50 westbound just east of Hazel Avenue. Looks like a vehicle off to the shoulder now. CHP is already at the scene. Got a crash working in El Dorado County. This is going to be Missouri Flat Road Plaza Drive. Of course, that would be in Placerville, and details there. Appear to be two vehicles involved with that. No help on the scene yet. Construction activity, northbound 99 Arno Road, reduced lanes. Still some sluggish traffic, northbound 99 after 12th Avenue onto westbound Highway 50, and southbound 5 transitioning onto westbound 50 as well. Cosmic baseball tonight at Sutter Health Park. And a non-injury hit and run working out across the causeway on eastbound 80. That's got some sluggish traffic behind it back into the Davis area. Traffic on the 10s every 10 minutes, mornings and afternoons. Bob Williams, KFBK News Radio, 93.1. 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
5: Now, Sacramento weather.
11: Clear overnight, low 61 to 65. Friday, partly sunny, high 93 to 97. Saturday, sun and clouds, high 74 to 78, and a high 73 to 77 on Sunday. I'm AccuWeather's Andy Robb on KFBK, Sacramento's News Radio.
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0: to you. How are you? It's the Pat Walsh Show. Man, I came loaded for bear tonight. I got me a bunch of stuff I want to get to. I'm just, that's, love the interaction. There's Caitlin over there. We keep her behind glass for your safety. She controls that button over there every once in a while. She can drown me out. Right? The Cult, by the way, coming to Thunder Valley pretty soon. The Cult. I'm going to go see these guys again. They play, you know, they do my little theme song there. Thank you, guys. Thank you so much for allowing me to borrow that for my radio show.
1: Hey. Summer fades away.
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3: 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Brewskis.
0: Okay, yeah. There.
2: Best way to close out the Labor Day weekend.
4: 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Because everyone deserves a break.
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5: 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Mm-hmm.
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0: Well, that was good. Anyhow, where were we? Sorry about that. Anyhow, Did you dump that? Did we just... Okay. That just completely threw me for a loop right there. I didn't know what was going on. See, people don't even hear that, which is really good. Hey, so, yeah, we are back. Last night, interesting show, lots of great calls. And tonight, I want to do the same thing. Tonight is a night where I would just love to get your responses on so many things. And I'm just going to, because I have built up so many things over the past week in politics, and then the week before that, and politics keeps getting in the way. And then I dipped into that last night. Then I just like, oh God, I had to say something about it. And then I never got to any other stuff. So that's what we are left with. So we're kind of leftovers. We're going to kind of mix and match. It's a mix and match Friday where I would love you to participate. Maybe you're driving, maybe you're commuting, maybe you're one of our truck drivers out there who we appreciate so much. Maybe you're sitting at home listening. I know a lot of people, you know, they listen walking, whatever you're doing. I appreciate that very much. So I thought it'd be fun to just do what everyone always wants me to do and talk about some music. I got that in the mix. Ken Dog will be here. If we have time, a little Would You Want to Know. So I might even throw that in there. Again, we might just even mix and match some of this stuff. I'll throw a few things out. And you tell me. You know, one of the things I wanted to talk about, and I'm just going to jump on into this. Radio. I love radio, which has changed over the years so much. You know, I grew up listening to AM radio. I love AM radio. Always loved it. And you know, that's how you start off. You know, you start off with AM radio. Most of us do. At some point when I, you know, hit a certain age, I flipped the dial to FM radio and began listening to completely different kind of stuff. But in my AM radio years, I remember them so fondly. And I'm still in my AM radio years. When I think about it, we're now broadcasting on AM and FM, which is really cool. But I grew up listening, like I say, to AM. You know, really, the thing about AM top 40 radio, if you listen back in the day, I mean, they'd play everything. Like, they'd mix it up. Now everything is a certain genre. Yacht Rock 102. You know what I mean? Country. It's all country. It's all old school. It's, you know, whatever. It's all, everything is, but they used to mix it up. Like, if you grew up back in the 70s, you might hear Charlie Rich, you know, Charlie Rich, you're listening to the AM and you're into pop music and suddenly here comes the Silver Fox on the radio. And it'd be like a country tune, AM, baby.
6: Baby makes me proud. Lord, don't you make me proud.
0: You know, so you get into this kind of a groove, a little Charlie Rich groove. That'd be playing, you'd be on a school bus or whatever. And you're like, it's Charlie Rich. Wow, you know? He had a couple of big hits back in the day. They'd throw in some Donna Fargo or something like that. And then the next thing, it'd just change up like this. You're like, gang.
7: Get down, get down.
0: I mean, it bounced all over. That format bounced all over. You might hear that, and then God knows what else after this. Captain and Tennille or something, you know? And then at one point, and I love this stuff. This is like my favorite. This is one of my all-time favorite in terms of AM hits. AM hits! It's cool in the gang, man. This was a great tune.

0: They literally play this, and they're like, then they play like dueling banjos. You know what I mean? It'd be like amazing. And then one day, you flip the switch of at a certain age, at least in my case, I did. And my buddy Keith helps me flip that switch over to FM. And all these years later, here we are. I'm still, I was listening to FM and now working in FM, AM FM. And there was a period of time where live albums became the big thing. Like kind of right when I switched from the AM radio over to the FM radio musically back in the 70s, that changed my world. Started hearing all kinds of different cool stuff, man. Like, wow. Johnny Winter, George Thorogood. I mean, the Moody Blues, all of this stuff, other than, you know, the hits that you would hear on the radio and on pop radio all the time. And there was an album that came out in 1976, which to this day has to be, it is regarded by many because it was a period of time where live albums, you know, became all the rage, live albums on FM radio. And in 76, there was no album bigger than Frampton Comes Alive. Nothing bigger than Frampton Comes Alive. It's like, you know, well, who is this guy now? Wait a minute. Who's this dude? He already had a few records out, Frampton's Camel. He had a couple of records, but really wouldn't get any much airplay until this hit. Then it was on the radio, like every hour, you'd hear this. You'd hear Show Me the Way, you'd hear this. So many great songs off of this. And they did a lot of double albums. Frampton, A&M Records, one of the best-selling live albums of all time. Show Me the Way, Baby I Love Your Way. This one, Do You Feel Like We Do?
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0: See, I even know right when he's going to say that. In the album, I've listened to it so many times. All three of those songs reached the top 15 on the U.S. Billboard Hot 100. Always on the radio, always on classic rock. Frampton Comes Alive was a huge breakthrough for Peter Frampton. Released 15th of January of 76. Now, it debuted on the charts at 191, but reached number one on the Billboard 200 the week ending the 10th of April of 76. Total of 10 non-consecutive weeks in the top spot through October. The best-selling album of 76 sold over 8 million copies just in the United States alone. Now, according to a magazine I used to like and no more respect, Rolling Stone, this was voted the album of the year in 76, okay, according to a reader's poll. Stayed on the chart for 97 weeks, still number 14 on Billboard's 1977 year-end album chart, ranked 41 on Rolling Stone's 50 greatest live albums of all time, which in my opinion, and then later, readers ranked it number 3. But they had to put it at number 41, which shows they're clearly out of their minds. How do you put Frampton Comes Alive in a list of the 50 greatest live albums? How do you put that at number 41? Give me a break. So my question is simple. Maybe you want to play along. I'd love it. What do you think? Is this the greatest live album? I want to talk a little music. I've got like my top 10. What is the greatest top? You can give me your top 5 even. I want to have a little fun on a Friday night. But give me the phone number. Phone numbers, 916-921-1530. 916-921-1530. We have a toll-free number for you as well. Going back to the days, I mean, I know they still do great live records, but not like they used to. What is the greatest live? Give me your top 5, top 3, your top. 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Happy Friday to you. We'll continue straight ahead.

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5: 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It's Andy West. Let's take a look back on this day in sports history, October 8th. We'll start off back in 1956, where Don Larsen of the New York Yankees makes history and pitches the only perfect game in the World Series for a 2-0 win over the Brooklyn Dodgers. Jumping ahead, today in 1995, Dan Marino of the Dolphins broke Fran Tarkenton's completion record when he threw his record 3,687th completion to running back Keith Byers in the second quarter. And today in 2018, Boston Red Sox infielder Brock Holt becomes the first player in Major League Baseball history to hit for the cycle in a postseason game. Seems pretty amazing that it had never been done before. He completed the feat in the ninth inning of the Red Sox 16-1 Game 3 rout of the Yankees, hitting a two-run home run.
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7: In 2005, investigators in Palm Beach, Florida, began uncovering a dark secret.
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7: There was a wealthy man in Palm Beach who was offering young girls a way to make money. That man was Jeffrey Epstein, and he had set up a system designed to bring him underage girls. 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Epstein would become one of the world's most infamous predators, a man who could have faced decades in prison but served just 13 months in his own wing of a county jail.
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7: 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Truth and Lies, Jeffrey Epstein.
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I stuck with rock, I'll be honest. That's all right. But this is in my top. This is in my

0: you know what my living room sounds like. Much of the time, my neighbors love it. I got all the doors and windows open. Jamming riffraff. Love it, love it. If you want blood, you got it, AC/DC. 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
13: From ABC News, I'm Stephanie Officer. Her attorney says Krista Pike has started walking and eating again a week after she survived a botched execution attempt using two doses of pentobarbital. ABC's Morgan Norwood.
14: More than a week after her failed execution, Tennessee death row inmate Krista Pike now up and walking around her hospital room, according to her attorney, but adding she remains mentally foggy.
15: It's that sort of starting a sentence and losing track of where she was going. It's not that she's unaware, but that she doesn't hold the thought very easily.
14: The convicted killer surviving two lethal injections. Lawyers saying prison staff used at least seven needles to try and gain access to her arms.
13: The sailors on board the USS Abraham Lincoln finally docking in San Diego after 10 months of deployment without a port call. It's the longest in Navy history, and the sailors were deployed to the Middle East as part of the Iran War. Their deployment came under scrutiny after some sailors had suicidal ideation. ABC's Louis Martinez says this has become a teachable moment for top military brass.
16: Several weeks ago, we had a video message from the Navy's top admiral, the chief of naval operations, Admiral Darrell Cottle. And in the video, he and the top enlisted sailor explained, we have learned so much from the deployment of the Abraham Lincoln. We are implementing those changes now before the next ship leaves. That ship has already left. It's the USS Theodore Roosevelt, also left from San Diego, and they have incorporated so many of the changes there in terms of the supplying aboard the ship, in terms of the training, ensuring that they have enough systems that can be fixed when they're at sea.
13: Some sad news for frozen pizza lovers when it comes to a longtime staple. Those little Mama Celeste pizzas that can come through in a pinch are reportedly being discontinued after more than six decades and changing owners several times before landing at ConAgra. But you still have time to enjoy the pies. They'll be phased out early next year. 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
17: I'm Joe Michaels with your top local stories on KFBK News Radio. California and 16 other states are calling on the federal government to end the Trump administration's plan to end prohibitions on new road construction and commercial timber harvesting on undeveloped national forest system lands. KFBK's Dina Kodiak has more on opposition to what's known as the roadless rule.
18: The rule has protected nearly 45 million acres of national forests from road building, logging, and potential oil drilling and mining for over 20 years. The states say the roadless rule helps protect drinking water for 25 million people and brings important health and economic benefits. They're urging the federal government not to move forward with the plan. The states have not threatened a lawsuit, but they argue ending the rule would break federal law, opening the door to future legal action.
17: The Trump administration has launched investigations into nine universities, including three in California, UC Davis, Stanford, and Caltech, for alleged misuse of J-1 and H-1B visas. Vice President J.D. Vance announcing the probes, claiming these institutions disproportionately employ foreign nationals to undercut American workers' wages. Federal officials have served subpoenas and accused some schools of potentially exposing U.S. research to foreign adversaries like China. UC Davis responding, saying it complies with all federal visa laws and looks forward to confirming its compliance. The city of Sacramento may be reintroducing red light cameras with a few changes. KFBK's Matt Pacini has the details.
19: The new red light camera program would be different from the one that ran from 2011 to 2024 and was scrapped over cost, which was almost $900,000 a year for 23 sites. Enabled by the Safer Streets Act, violations would be civil infractions, not criminal offenses, with no license points or insurance impact. Managed by the Public Works Department rather than law enforcement, cameras capture license plates only. Records are kept separate from police databases and deleted after citations are resolved. Fines range from $100 to $500, with the funds going to Vision Zero street safety improvements instead of the general fund. The plan requires Sacramento City Council approval, with operations beginning by spring 2027.
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20: Good evening, 804. Bob Williams from the KFBK Traffic Center. Hazard with some debris on the roadway has damaged at least one vehicle, blew a couple of its tires, and that is not a good deal at all. CHP headed that way, and no doubt a tow truck, too, because who carries two spare tires? Traffic hazard, this is going to be Folsom Boulevard at Butterfield Way as we find out what the deal is on. That is a wire down from a pole. Don't know if it's power, utility, or what, but that's a little scary. Stay away from that one. They say never touch a downed wire. Greenback lane westbound just east of Almond Avenue. Had a crash working there with a vehicle smacking into somebody's fence. Watch out for construction activity tonight. Fix 50 project, paving on I-80. Slow down right now on westbound Highway 50 right after the Cap City 99 connector and northbound 5 approaching J Street. Traffic on the 10s every 10 minutes. Mornings and afternoons. 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
1: Now, Sacramento weather.
0: Through the overnight hours, clear, low 61 to 65, partial sunshine, high 93 to 97. Sun and clouds on Saturday, high 74 to 78. Sunday, mostly sunny, high 73 to 77. I'm AccuWeather's Andy Robb on KFBK, Sacramento's News Radio.
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1: Today

0: Well, welcome to the Thursday night Pat Wall Show. We are back live. If you were listening to the first hour. So, look, here's the deal. We had technical issues. So that's one of the rare nights you're going to hear an hour of the best of, and I don't even know what I was talking about on the best of, because I was frantically trying to get the show on the air, right? But now we're live. It is Thursday. What's the date here, just to prove it to you? Oh, yeah, April 9th, 19... No. Today's October 8th, right? 8:08 p.m., live, the Pat Wall. We'll do it live! So sorry about that. We had some technical issues, but we're back. Why not? And I'm looking at the phone here. And again, I didn't get to hear what I was talking about on the best of. But apparently it was something to do with, and just leave it to me and my show, to do something about favorite vinyl as a teenager. Mike in Granite Bay, is that what I was talking about on the best of, the favorite vinyl as a teenager? How are you, Mike?
1: You got that right. You got
0: yeah?
1: it right.
0: Well, that's a pretty good topic.
1: You were talking about AM, and my dad, he bought this custom house in Carmichael, and so he was a ham operator, and he had his all equipment set up in the living room, AM radio and stuff, and then he bought this big stereo. It was like 8 feet, 200 pounds. We're talking not AM, but stereo. So I was into Led Zeppelin. I just love their music, and so I used to go and just put that album on when they're gone. Crank it up, open up the living room window, blast the neighborhood out.
0: Yeah.
1: And so the AM versus stereo, separation on Led Zeppelin's, all their songs, different ones, was just phenomenal. It could go ahead and scramble your brain. Your left and right, in between. Yeah, awesome.
0: Yeah, what is your favorite? Do you have a favorite album? By the way, excellent choice to crank up the Zeppelin, open the windows, and let the neighbors in on that, because who doesn't love Led Zeppelin? I would do the same thing, Mike. What is your favorite album, would you say, by Zeppelin?
1: Well,
0: it's hard to pick one, I know.
1: I was going to a relationship with actually a lady I finally married, but it was a baby, I'm going to leave you, you know, and then they went into this riff where they just started just jamming. Yeah, you remember that one?
0: Oh, Baby first Baby album, Baby. Absolutely. What a great song. Yeah. Great song.
1: Yeah, so I just wanted to call in, and I know you know a lot about music. I mean, you got me topped.
0: I love music, and heck, anytime I can talk Led Zeppelin. That's two nights in a row now we've got a call about Led Zeppelin, which we can talk about that any time, Mike. So anytime you want to talk music and chat music, you just know where to find us.
1: Yeah, I want to tell you, too, Epiphany and Riz is a good friend of mine, and so I'd go to her house, and we would turn on radio and exchange songs, and so she listened to some of my Zeppelin, my favorite songs, and so she's a Zeppelin head, too. So, yeah,
0: she's
1: doing
0: a great,
1: good. Ladies,
0: she's a great person.
1: Track.
0: Good.
1: Yeah.
0: She called the other night, so please do me a favor and tell her that I said hello, would you? She's probably listening right now. Hi, Epiphany. Thank you, Mike. Here's some Led Zeppelin for you, brother.
2: Leave you when the summer comes around.
0: There's that big when it starts kicking in, like Mike said. It's interesting how, like he said, you know, when you're in a relationship, he was in a relationship or whatever was going on with that when he remembers this. It's amazing how potent and just powerful music is to take you back, you know, to certain things in your life.
2: I ain't joking, woman, I've got to ramble.
0: So apparently that's what I was talking about on the best of, but again, we are back live here. So what I'll do is I'll give you the phone number. Thank you for the call. The phone number is actually 800-834-1530, 1-800-834-1530. We got a little bit of a hypocrisy to talk about here on the show tonight, but also I heard in the news, I didn't even hear the pizza name. They're going to discontinue one of the frozen pizzas. Is it the Celeste? I tried to find it. I think it's the Celeste frozen pizza. Officially discontinued, stopped the production of the frozen pizzas. Mama Celeste. Yeah, they announced the discontinuation of their little some of their pizzas there, and it traces back to 1937 when Mama Celeste Lizio opened. Her and her husband opened up a restaurant in Chicago. They launched the frozen line in '62. And went through owners like Quaker Oats, Pinnacle Foods, before Conagra acquired it in 2018. But looks like they're done with that. And what is it about? Like, I talked about that on my, was it on the podcast the other day? Where I never buy a frozen pizza, but there was a frozen pizza just staring at me. Pat, buy me, buy me. I'm walking by trying to ignore it. I buy it. It's like a Wild Mike, whatever. Never even heard of it. Looked good. I never buy it. But there's always, then I mentioned the fact that when you cook it, I cooked it in my toaster oven. And you can't wait. And you take the big bite. Next thing you know, the entire roof of your mouth is just fried because of that red sauce. That's what you get with these frozen pizzas. I'm sorry to see Mama Celeste leaving, but... Man, you get that red sauce. Next thing you know, you're just the mouth, the roof of your mouth is just torched. Let's go to Chainsaw. He's in Idaho. Chainsaw, man, it's good to hear from you. How are you?
3: Doing great, brother. How are you?
0: Oh, man, I'm doing all right. Got past some technical difficulties. We're back on the air, so I'm good.
3: You know how to handle them difficulty times. I've seen you in action.
0: Thank you. That's right, you have. That's right.
3: Yeah, but when it comes to, the old-fashioned vinyl, it's got to be Frampton, man. That's, on your best of, and they said it was 40-something. It's like, they're nuts.
0: Who's nuts? Maybe I misunderstood what you were saying. Who's nuts?
3: The person.
0: Oh, you mean 40-something on the live... You mean you're talking about the 40-something, best album or best live album or something like that is what you're talking about?
3: Yeah, the best. That's correct.
0: Yeah. Come on. No, I disagree. That thing was so popular, Chainsaw. That thing was being played like it was constantly on the radio. Everyone owned that album. Everyone.
3: Well, even off the radio, it was played all the time. Every time I went to a friend's house, they were playing it. You listen to the... the boom boxes with the cassette tape, they were playing it. But, I mean, nothing beats vinyl. You know that.
0: That's right. It's true. I remember the first time I heard it, And you know what's interesting about that one, too, Chainsaw, is that really before this, before the live out, usually a lot of bands, I mean, for most people, you have to be established for a while. And then you come out with the live album. And then that was a craze for a while. But really with Peter Frampton, not a lot of people really knew Peter Frampton, as a solo artist. And then all of a sudden he does a live album and that turns everyone on to Peter Frampton. His actual live album started really kicked in his career.
3: Where he was really innovative was the voice box.
0: That's right.
3: And
0: he was.
3: What really caught people's eye on that album was the voice box. Because, how does a person twist a voice like that? But when you actually see the video of them recording it and realize it's electronic manipulation, it was like he was so far advanced ahead of his time in the music industry, there's no reason he shouldn't have been number one.
0: Yeah. In certain, I'm not, I guess it depends on the category, Chainsaw, but if you're going to go out 70s albums or double live albums or live albums, I mean, if you said Peter Frampton number one, it would be hard to dispute that, I think, with the popularity of this record.
3: I completely agree with you, brother.
0: I agree with you.
3: And heard you finally got your difficulties taken care of. I have to say, I'm glad to see that you're still got that magic touch to get things fixed, and just wanted to call and say, how you doing, bro?
0: Man, I always appreciate you doing that. Hey, do you know what other song, and I don't know if it beat if it beat Peter Frampton to the punch on the voice box or not. But do you remember what other song was really big and used that voice box on the guitar? Remember which one it was at the time?
3: No, I'm not sure which one you're talking about.
0: All right, I'll play it for you. How about this one? How about Rocky Mountain Way, Joe Walsh? Here you go, Tommy.

0: Remember that?
1: Yes, I do, but that one mostly his voice that was manipulated using electronic gear. And to me, that was just sound. With Frampton, that was his voice that was making the sounds.
0: Well, it was Joe doing it too, but Peter was actually speaking, whereas Joe's like, oh, wow, wow. You know, Peter actually spoke into it. Do you feel like we do? That's right.
1: That's the part that really touched me to the soul was that he was singing the words, not just moving his mouth.
0: That's right. That's a good point. Tommy, that's an excellent call. It's always so good to hear from you. And I just love that you're, you know, listening up there in Idaho still after all these years. And good call on the Peter Frampton.
1: That's what iHeartRadio's all about, brother.
0: Give Greg a bad time. Thank you. What's that?
1: I can go anywhere in the United States or even the world and still be able to hear you and call in at your show.
0: Yes, sir. Here's your Peter Frampton. And do me a favor. Tell Greg... Let him know who won for the baseball pool for the 11th straight year. Would you do that for me, Chainsaw?
1: I've already heard.

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KPK News Radio. This one for me. Talk about when we're young. We're still young. In our younger days. Like, what vinyl hits you really hard? This one for me, Lord, man. This one, I never heard anything like this. It just had a different sound, you know? Thanks for joining us tonight. Maybe you, perhaps you would like to weigh in on this topic as I avoid the political landscape.

0: I remember working at a truck stop as a cook, and this brand new cook we hired said, "Hey, man, you ever heard of it?" He was from L.A. "You ever heard of Van Halen?" "No." "Well, you're about to, you know." And boy, next thing you know, I heard of Van Halen. I'm like, "Man, the guy was right." Douglas in Washington, welcome. How are you?
1: Hey, fine, Pat. I got to tell you, you guys know about some rock and some blazing, some thumping, you know, some thumping stuff. But I'll tell you what, back in my jazz days, man, it's the liveness is the killer. Like it was blood, sweat, and tears. It was listening to even old, like, we're talking Maynard Ferguson. How about like some, there's some ripping, just all that live feel is it, man. And vinyl had it. How about like, that was it, man. That was the stuff. Like, that's the juice, man, is the liveness of Molly Hatchet.
0: It really is. You know what? I've got a double record of Rare Earth Live is really good too, Douglas. Yeah, oh, I love that stuff. Jay Giles, Blow Your Face Out. Come on. Hey, love that.
1: Hey, man, you know what? It's like, how can you not like love the rock and the thump? Because, hey, man, here in the East Bay, dude, Oakland's like one city away from Hayward where I grew up. It's like a rock and a thumping. But I'll tell you what, to hear that live stuff, just like all that. Oh, dude, even old Buddy Rich and Miles Davis, all that. I mean, those guys, the liveness is it. Hey, man, you guys rock. You are the emperor of the Northwest Airways, Pat. I love you, and you guys are great. And God bless America, and God bless the Americans, man. Rock on, dude.
0: Thank you, brother. Douglas, thank you. Appreciate that very much for you saying that. Yeah, he brought up Molly Hatchet.

0: know? Brought up seeing, you know, the Molly Hatchet live. But you had bands like, you know, you start naming live albums. He's right, the energy. And for a while there, man, that's how I got turned on to Bob Seger and the Silver Bullet Band, was Live Bullet. I mean, that was just a, that was a great, you know, and you know what? And it leads to other things. I remember going into the Record Factory there on 65th Street, right behind Florence Center. And they were, that's the first time I ever really heard Bob Seger. And they were playing Live Bullet. And they were playing Nutbush City Limits, which was an Ike and Tina Turner song, which then made me go, well, hey, I need to check me out some Ike and Tina Turner, because the only thing I really knew by Ike and Tina Turner was Rolling on the River. You know what I mean? Here's Epiphany. Speaking of Epiphany,
1: we're
0: just talking about her.
1: Hello.
0: What you doing?
1: I love your show, man. And anyway, it's going to music. I love music. And I remember 1976, Day on the Green, and that was Peter Frampton over there at the Oakland Coliseum. And I was a good girl in high school. I didn't do weed or anything, and I was getting pretty stoned at that Contact Eye, those concerts. Like, anything. Remember those? In the 70s?
0: Yeah,
1: oh, my God.
0: I do. Yeah, I sure do.
1: I'm so glad Mike called in. You and Mike, you guys could spend hours talking about music. He's my ride or die. That's my Charlie Kirk buddy. We did that one 14-hour for Charlie Kirk service.
0: Yeah.
1: That was really cool. A lot of people liked the Maca stuff, and I'm ready to get going. You know, I would really like to be on one of your podcasts talking about that. So give me a call.
0: We'll do a podcast. We'll do a podcast.
1: Because I'm on it. I'm ready to get going. I can do it on skincare, too, and staying young, you know, that type of thing. Because that's what I do for a living.
0: You stay young for a living? Can you teach me how to stay young for a living, Epiphany?
1: Come in and see me for
0: Can you teach me how to do that? Huh?
1: Yes. Well, you already do. You look young. You look young because you think you act young. It's the
0: thank
1: truth.
0: Thank you. And
1: okay,
0: I see.
1: So
0: thank
1: give me a
0: you.
1: Call. Really, give me a call. I would love to be on.
0: Well, you give me a call or send me a message or I have your number. I will. You know what? We'll do it next week. All right, Epiphany. We'll do it next week.
1: Sounds good to me.
0: Let's do it next week. And it says right here on my monitor that Earth, Wind, and Fire is the band that you like.
1: Oh my God! I mean, yes.
0: How can you not be in a good groove when you're listening to... You got to be in a good mood, I think, when you're listening to Earth, Wind, and Fire. You know what I mean?
1: That's right. Well, good night.
0: For you.
1: Have fun.
0: For you. Thank you. Here's some Earth, Wind, and Fire for you, Epiphany. So next week on the podcast...

0: mean, Earth, Wind, and Fire album in the Columbia 13 Records for a Penny deal back in the 70s. Boy, it was that's the way of the world. All right, more to come. Hang in there, Pat Walsh Show.
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2: ABC News, I'm Stephanie Officer. Krista Pike, the Tennessee woman who could not be executed, has taken a few steps in the hospital and is eating. That's according to one of her attorneys, Stephen Farrell, who says Pike still has a long road to recovery. She survived two doses of pentobarbital last week.
3: I think we're going to have to give this a lot more time before we have better answers and can give any certainty about whether there'll be a full recovery or whether there'll be some permanent damage.
2: And what happens next is still uncertain. Attorneys are asking Tennessee's governor to commute her sentence to life. It's up to the Tennessee State Supreme Court to decide whether to issue a new order to execute Pike. New York City Mayor Zoran Mamdani moments ago wrapped up a press conference in the Bronx after that ICE-involved shooting earlier of a Dominican migrant DHS says has a criminal history. Mamdani's words were sharp, at one point saying, quote, ICE is rotten to its core. Officials say at least one ICE agent shot at least 7 rounds through the windshield of a car with a 5-year-old in the back seat. This is ABC News.
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4: I'm Joe Michaels with your top local stories on KFBK News Radio. ICE has reportedly begun an operation to crack down on immigrants in California, starting in San Diego. KFBK's Delaney Joyce has the story.
5: The Trump administration has launched what unnamed sources are saying will be a 45-plus day ICE immigration crackdown, internally dubbed as Operation Safe California. This, according to a report by the Washington Examiner that says the operation is aimed at arresting all illegal immigrants ICE officers encounter. An unnamed source tells the Examiner that officers were instructed to pick up anybody, whether an undocumented immigrant has a criminal history or not. Officers started their sweep in San Diego and will reportedly work their way through Los Angeles and north to San Francisco by November. An unnamed official tells the Examiner that this effort is not unlike regular ICE operations. It's just bringing in additional officers to focus on smaller areas. Governor Newsom took to X to criticize the proximity of the operation to Election Day, calling it a campaign of fear that Trump is using to scare diverse communities out of legally voting. Delaney Joyce, KFBK, Sacramento's News Radio.
4: 14 alleged drug dealers are in custody after the LAPD, FBI, and DEA conducted a raid in the Skid Row area of Los Angeles. Authorities say 28 suspects will be charged in connection with what they're calling Operation Skid Row. Officers executed about 44 search warrants in LA County this morning. The operation, though, was centered on Skid Row. Investigators say there are multiple tents set up in that area just for drug sales. Several of the suspects allegedly disguised themselves as homeless people or social workers to blend in and evade law enforcement. The suspects are accused of selling drugs, including fentanyl and PCP, and include several alleged gang members. Authorities say this is the next step after a series of drug dealing arrests in MacArthur Park earlier this year. PG&E officials say they could activate their public safety power shutoff protocols tomorrow afternoon through Monday in an effort to reduce the chance of its equipment sparking wildfires in California. Get news alerts at any time. Make KFBK your number one preset on the free iHeartRadio app. I'm Joe Michaels, KFBK News Radio.
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6: Good evening, 834. Bob Williams from the KFBK Traffic Center with a hazard disabled vehicle blocking the slow lane westbound Madison Avenue just east of Fair Oaks Boulevard. Also got a crash working. This is reportedly Arena Boulevard on-ramp on I-80. Not a lot of details. CHP not at the scene. Out on our roadways tonight, we got some work on the 50 corridor already with reduced lanes from Mather Field Road to Zinfandel until 5, and a closure of both Mather Field Road on-ramps and the off-ramp until 5 on the eastbound side. Reduced lanes continue after Sunrise Boulevard to Hazel Avenue until 5 with a closure of the Hazel Avenue off-ramp. Traffic on the 10s every 10 minutes, mornings and afternoons. Bob Williams, KFBK News Radio, 93.1 FM, 1530 AM.
1: Now, Sacramento weather.
7: clear overnight, low 61 to 65. Friday, partly sunny, high 93 to 97. Saturday, sun and clouds, high 74 to 78, and a high 73 to 77 on Sunday. I'm AccuWeather's Andy Robb on KFBK, Sacramento's News Radio.
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0: Patrick here, and if you dig playing cards, if you're a player's player, you know I'm going to tell you about Stones. I love telling you about Stones Gambling Hall. 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

0: Anytime we get to go off on a tangent about music, I'm enjoying myself. It's the Pat Walsh Show, KBK News Radio, 93.1 FM, 1530 AM. This, if we were going to talk about like early AM top 40 hits, this would be like right at the top of my list. On the birthday board tonight, Robert Cool Bell. Cool and the Gang. Played bass for his own band there. Also, Cliff Adams, who played trombone. That's him on the trombone and the horns there. Born on this date, 1952. If you're celebrating a birthday today, happy birthday. That's a great record, man. This is like one band that, like they changed sounds at one point to me. Like they went from this funky jungle boogie and Hollywood swinging to like fresh and celebration night or ladies' night or whatever. Celebrate. I'm much more of a funk guy. I've been funkified. Here we go to Dennis. Gold River. Hello, Dennis.
1: Hey, Pat. How's it going there? I was really worried about you when you during the handoff there you didn't say anything and I'm like, oh no.
0: Yeah. Yeah. What did Kitty go to me? We had a little glitch there
1: and she went to you and nothing happened.
0: Yeah, like, oh, everything was all haywire, Dennis. Thank you for being concerned.
1: Anyway. Golly. But then we were listening to a little bit of the best of your show and you were mentioning La Comida. Now, I'm from Chico, so grew up in Chico, and I remember that's a great place to go eat, by the way.
0: It was.
1: Yeah, still is, I think, isn't it?
0: Both of my sisters, we were going to go there. You know, Dennis, both of my sisters, Michelle and Stephanie, worked there. By the way, happy birthday to my brother Tim today. But both of my sisters worked a lot for me. They were very well known, and we would go in there, you know, and there'd always be that line coming off the counter all the way to the door. And you'd always know exactly what
1: the door.
0: Outside the door, too, yeah. And you knew what the food was going to be like there. And it was just a real, it was a real comfortable place to go, a fun place to go eat, I thought.
1: Yeah, yeah. Well, anyway, that was a side note, but I want to call. I was listening to your Pat speech today, and
0: you were
1: talking about the Tudor football, electric football game.
0: Yes.
1: Oh my God! I just started laughing. My brother, who was 5 years older than I am, he got one of those for Christmas one year, and we were playing it, you know, and he thought he was so cool, and he lined up all his guys, you know, and they did just what you said or what they tried. They just went everywhere, and no matter what you did, it never worked. It never worked.
0: That's right.
1: So my course, like I say, he was 5 years older, and he was always beat me and everything. That's the only game he never was able to beat me at. Oh my gosh.
0: Because you had no control whatsoever. Nothing you could do about it, you know?
1: No.
0: Nothing.
1: And unless you've had one of those, you don't understand how funny it is. But you, when you brought that up, I'm like, oh my God, I'm just laughing. You could be so cool. You could make the best play ever, and it never worked.
0: That's exactly. You would aim it toward like a certain way. Okay, if I aim it this way, maybe it has more of a chance to go, you know, the way I want it. But no, it doesn't. It just turns. Yeah.
1: No.
0: You know what, Dennis? That makes me so happy that you listened to my podcast today, and that you can relate to what I was talking about there.
1: That was hilarious.
0: Thank you. Thank you, Dennis, so much for bringing that up. Both that and La Comida. All right, thanks, Dennis. Yeah, here's the...
2: Deep in the wood-paneled basement of 1971, we find one of nature's strangest creatures. The electric football player. He is 2 inches tall. He is made of plastic, and he has no idea where the end zone is. Observe. The coach, age 9, spends 45 minutes lining up his team, bending each tiny base just right. Then he flips the switch. The whole field starts buzzing like a refrigerator having a nervous breakdown, and every single player turns around. The halfback runs in a perfect circle. The linebacker drifts out of bounds and keeps going across the carpet toward the dog.
0: That's so true.
2: Two of them just vibrate in place, locked in a hug forever. To pass, the quarterback flicks a tiny felt football about 4 inches straight into the couch. The NFL put its name on this in 1967. And according to the man who invented it, for years it made them more money than anything else they licensed. Tens of millions were sold. Not one of them ever ran a play correctly.
0: That's right.
2: And every Christmas, there it was again. So tell me, did your quarterback ever go the right way?
0: No, he didn't. I tried to paint him like, you know, Roman Gabriel. It didn't go the right way. They had a mind of their own. Let's go to Mark in Roseville. Mark, hello.
3: Yeah, how's it going, Pat? Yeah, you heard good, the Mark. News that ICE is coming to California for 45 days. Do you
0: yes,
3: have any idea what kind of theme song they should have?
0: Should they walk in with a theme song? Like just come in, come storming with a theme song? Do you have a?
3: Yeah,
0: I have an idea what they might one? What they might play. Did you
3: what?
0: Did you have one in mind?
3: Yeah, 1966, the Monkees theme song.
0: Oh, the huh?
3: The Monkees.
0: Here they come down the street. Oh yeah. Oh, I didn't know you were going to go that direction. Okay.
3: Yeah,
0: I was going to go with.
3: I'd go that way.
0: Huh? I was going to go with this one, but okay. I would do this. I was going to go with you. Asked me, so we'll do the. This is one I was going to do. All right.
3: Oh, ice,
0: maybe
3: ice,
0: a little
3: baby.
0: Ice. Maybe a little ice, ice, baby. Or we could do. Let's do the theme song. All right. This is in honor of ice. You say okay.

is true. Thanks, Mark. More to come, Pat Walsh Show. Are they singing?

0: opinion, the most stinking annoying thing in sports. Sometimes it makes me want to turn the TV off. I'll tell you about it coming up. It won't be heavy sports stuff, I promise.
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4: What's going on, fellow sports fans? It's Andy West. Let's look back on this day in sports history, October 9th. We'll start off today in 1997, where Dean Smith announced his retirement after 36 years and a then record 879 victories as the coach of the University of North Carolina men's basketball team. Dean Smith passed away in 2015 at the age of 83. Today in 2004, Texas loses to Oklahoma 12-0, getting shut out for the first time in 282 games and ending the longest streak in the country. And today in 2016, coming back after his four-game Deflategate suspension, Tom Brady passes for 406 yards and three touchdowns to Martellus Bennett, and the Patriots thump the Browns 33-13.
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12: I'm afraid some of the hipper lingo is lost on these aging ears, but no matter. So turn it all the way up to 11 and let's rock this mother.

0: We talked about it before. Concerts that you were glad you were there. You were glad you went to this particular concert. That's the way I feel about the Ramones, right in their prime, 1978. Johnny Ramone, born in the state in 48. We lost him back in 04. Thanks for hanging out with us, KPK News Radio. And, you know, I love it when you guys call about the Pat's Peeps, man. That really, really makes me happy because that means people are listening and we have an ever-growing audience, and thank you so much. And, yeah, we did go off on one of the things we talked about today was the electric football games when we were growing up, all right? And so thank you for calling about that. And if you've not listened, it's on any of your streaming platforms. It's on your free iHeart app. And I've got 526 of them as of today. Now, you know me, I'm a huge baseball fan. Huge baseball fan. And I watch it as often as I can. And right now, my team's in the mix, you know, much to the chagrin of many people in this area. I get it. My favorite thing to watch in sports the entire year is the baseball playoffs. I love the baseball playoffs. And I catch every little nuance of it. But I tell you what, and congratulations. I know a lot of people hate this, but to the Dodgers, who advanced to the National League Championship Series for the second year in a row, they're going to meet the Milwaukee Brewers, who had an incredible season. So here I am watching the game, but I got to tell you, sometimes I'm tempted to turn the TV off. You know why? It's because of what I consider to be one of the more annoying things that you have to listen to. It's the tomahawk chop. This is when I can't take it. And all I can think about is, what about, like, I can't believe they're still doing this. Like, they got rid of the Cleveland Indians because of somehow Chief Wahoo was somehow an offensive caricature of an Indian. But yet, everyone loved it. Everyone loved Chief Wahoo. You can't have the Redskins because somehow that is, you know, I don't know, racist or insensitive or whatever, when really it's meant as something that's positive, right? But man, you got these guys. But still, even with all of that, you have no problem doing a tomahawk chop. And you know what? So you got all these people, whoa, whoa, and their hands, you know, they're doing the hand motion, the hand gesture. Doing it. It's a synchronized arm chopping motion accompanied by, whoa. People are so sensitive, but yet, and this is widely criticized apparently by Native American groups and tribal leaders as demeaning and dehumanizing, a caricature, which, again, I think that's a little sensitive, but okay, I'm not Native American, so, but, you know, but it's not just the Braves. Like, you have the Kansas City Chiefs still do this. You have the Florida State Seminoles that do the tomahawk chop. So all these people are doing the tomahawk chop. I can remember when Ted Turner and Jane Fonda were doing the tomahawk chop. Remember Jane Fonda? You know, she, in 91, the Braves are the underdog. They made a surprise run to the World Series. They had a great run, the Braves did, for a long time there. And you had, you know, Native American groups, the Indian leaders, the American Indian movement, protesting this chant with the foam rubber tomahawks and the hand gestures. You know, and then Jane Fonda's response on 20th of 91, part of Game 2 of the World Series in Minneapolis. There were roughly 200 to 800 Native Americans protesting outside the Metrodome. Jane Fonda announcing she was done doing the chop, stating it was never meant to offend. Well, neither was the Redskins. It was meant to honor. You know, neither was the Indians. It was meant to honor. Florida State, FSU, they still perform the tomahawk chop and the war chant. And how many times have you heard this? More to come. We'll talk about it straight ahead here on the Thursday night Pat Walsh Show.
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20: KFBK. From ABC News, I'm Stephanie Officer. An impassioned New York City Mayor Zoran Mamdani called for ICE to leave his city after a man was shot during what the Department of Homeland Security calls a targeted operation in the Marble Hill neighborhood. The suspect was taken to the hospital with gunshot wounds. Mamdani says his five-year-old son was in the back seat of the car when ICE agents shot through the windshield. Police Commissioner Jessica Tisch says city cameras caught him parking when plainclothes agents approached with guns drawn. Mamdani.
21: New York City will not stand by while ICE agents shoot New Yorkers. And we will not back down from the demand that so many, including myself, have put forward time and again. This is an agency that must be abolished.
20: A man with a gun fatally shot by a security officer at the federal courthouse in Nashville. Police say the man's motive is under investigation. ABC's Pierre Thomas.
22: Shots ringing out in downtown Nashville after police say an armed man attempted to open fire inside the federal courthouse. Authorities say the man in his 40s entered through the courthouse front door around 9:30, approached security, and pulled out a pistol trying to fire it. but it jammed. They say the man then pulled out a knife and attempted to attack a U.S. Marshal security officer, who opened fire, fatally wounding the suspect.
14: Pierre Thomas, ABC News, Washington.
16: The NFL is joining New Jersey in asking the Supreme Court to allow regulation of prediction markets like Kalshi and Polymarket. Critics call them illegal sports betting operations. The companies are pushing back on that. The league reported Thursday $1.8 billion in trades on the first Sunday of the season were related to football. ESPN's David Purdom.
17: Having the NFL on board expressing interest in the Supreme Court, looking at who is supposed to regulate prediction market. Is it supposed to be the federal government? Is it the state gaming regulators? Having the NFL weigh in on that certainly can't hurt.
16: ESPN is the parent company of ABC News. 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
23: Governor Newsom has signed a law requiring large companies in California to reveal any links to slavery dating back to 1849. Here's Dina Kodiak.
24: The law applies to retailers and manufacturers with more than $100 million in annual sales. They must check their records to see if they or any related companies ever took part in slavery-related activities, such as buying or selling enslaved people or offering financial services for such transactions. Companies must also explain what they're doing to prevent slavery and human trafficking in their supply chains.
23: California's $15 billion unclaimed property program facing a federal lawsuit alleging that state officials and two private contractors improperly seized and sold investors' assets. And California seeing an early increase in flu cases. According to state health officials, most cases were caused by the influenza A H1N1 strain. That's the latest. I'm Mark Mayfield.
19: Now, Sacramento traffic.
25: Good evening, 903. Bob Williams from the KFBK Traffic Center popping up a hazard right now. This is going to be a Mosquito Road at Dimity Lane. No details. CHP is going to go check it out nonetheless. We got Caltrans being called to help Matherfield Road on-ramp eastbound Highway 50. Looks like some warning signs have been put in the wrong place or they've been bumped around. And any way you look at it, they're not where they're supposed to be and people are getting confused and concerned. Southbound 99, reduced lanes between Grantline Road and Dillard Road. And that's got a slowdown right now starting just before the Cosumnes River. And a slowdown, too, coming in across the causeway from Davis around East Childs Road. That's the only thing we have mentioned as far as any slowdowns. We do have work on Highway 50, a little more popping up on our list now. Reduced lanes, Yolo County Line, the Cap City Connector, also the connector to Mayhew Road. We're looking at the 65th Street slip-on ramp closed. And we have a moving hazard, sweeper trucks working east and westbound 50, Howe Avenue to Prairie City Road overnight. Traffic on the 10s every 10 minutes. Mornings and afternoons, Bob Williams, KFBK News Radio, 93.1 FM, 1530 AM.
19: Now, Sacramento weather.
26: Through the overnight hours, clear, low 61 to 65, partial sunshine, high 93 to 97. Sun and clouds on Saturday, high 74 to 78. Sunday, mostly sunny, high 73 to 77. I'm AccuWeather's Andy Robb on KFBK, Sacramento's News Radio.
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0: to the Pat Walsh Show. Final hour here on this Thursday night already. Wow. KPK News Radio. 93.1 FM, 1530 AM. And my other show, Pat's Peeps Podcast, which we're at 526 as of today. And it's nice when you get a couple of calls during the show and people say they were listening to that and laughing and getting a kick out of it. So thank you, guys. Yeah, it's my little radio show. By the way, Lexi running the board here tonight, our technical producer, doing a fabulous job. And again, thank you for tuning in. Take more of your phone calls in the hour if you want to get to some of this stuff. I want to talk a little bit about, well, actually, one of the things I want to do, I keep forgetting to do this, is, and Lexi will tell you this, that, you know, here we had in the first hour tonight some technical difficulties. For some of you, most of you don't know that, but because no one will say anything, but here at the station we're doing a bunch of remodeling. So people are having to work sometimes in different rooms and different booths and different production rooms and things like that. And for one day we were pretty much in the dark, and the next day we were in complete brightness, you know. I mean, excessive lighting. So, you know, so Lexi's doing a great job through that, and things can be, you know, a little confusing at times. So thank you for the great job she's doing. You know, one of the things I wanted to mention, I saw that the 49ers, Kyle Juszczyk got fined. Did anyone see this? The NFL fined the fullback from the 49ers. Kyle Juszczyk, they fined him $14,926. That was what that was the fine that they imposed on the Niners fullback. After admitting that they misunderstood the celebration. You catch any of that? So the situation, highlighting with this massive double standard. We have a lot of hypocritical stuff tonight, sort of double standards and things. But this, what they thought was going on, he scores a touchdown, and they claim, they being the NFL, thought that his post-touchdown gesture against the Miami Dolphins was a, quote, distasteful imitation of chugging a beer. Chugging a beer. Now, can you imagine someone sitting in the NFL office? So you see a guy on TV, he makes a touchdown, and he's like acting like he's drinking something. But someone in the NFL office hierarchy determined that they thought, oh, it's probably a beer. Oh my gosh, we better find this man. What, are you kidding me? So someone just had it in their mind that, look, he's pretending like he's drinking a beer. So they hit him with they hit Kyle Juszczyk with an unsportsmanlike conduct fine, claiming that his post-touchdown gesture against the Dolphins was distasteful for chugging a beer. Both the fans and Kyle Juszczyk himself openly called out the NFL's hypocrisy. The league earns an estimated $250 million annually from its official beer Bud Light sponsors, Anheuser-Busch. So that's just part of it. First of all, if it was a beer, first of all, who's making the decision? Who is the, JB, I think that he was drinking a beer. Well, JR, we better find him. Well, how do you know what he was drinking? You know what? Maybe it was one of those yoo-hoos. I mean, who doesn't love a good yoo-hoo? Perhaps he's a root beer fan. Maybe it was a root beer. We don't know. Maybe it's one of those Fanta things, which I don't even know what that is. Is it like some kind of a Dr. Pepper offshoot or something? I don't know. Maybe it's Kool-Aid. But someone in the NFL office determined, well, it's got to be beer. So they find this dude. So that's one thing to me, is that someone thought this was a beer thing. I just find that interesting, so much so that they had to, find him. Then the other thing is, yeah, the double standard, because guess what? This was, what do they do? Every time they go to a commercial break, what am I looking at? A beer. Do you know how many people are drinking beer during your commercials? And the other thing about it, who cares? What's the point? What are you going to say? Well, you're encouraging children to drink. You mean the same kids that are watching the beer commercials during the break? Come on now. And if you appeal these fines, you usually are not going to win the appeal. Nope. But he did. That's right. I mean, you have the NFL continuing to flood their broadcasts with alcohol commercials. So to fine a player for sort of pantomiming, I guess, a beer chug, supposedly, while you're heavily profiting from beer promotion, I mean, give me a break, man. And I don't know if you heard what he said. Juszczyk, who's, you know, he's his lifelong football nickname is Juice. He appealed the fine by proving that he has performed the exact same gesture for years to match the stadium crowd chanting his name. He even wears custom high pads featuring a juice box logo. He was pantomiming drinking juice, not alcohol. So I guess what happens now is, so now they're not going to bust people for that anymore. Because what are they going to do? If they go, hey, listen, we saw that. To me, it looked like tequila. All right, like you were drinking a tequila or something. What? Like you were doing a shot of whiskey. What? Oh, no. No, that was the Uncola. I don't know what you're talking about. That was the Uncola. That was the 7-Up. No, I was pretending like I had a Sprite because I was so thirsty from running into the... You know, you just make up anything. What are they going to do? Here is... Jay on the Divide. Hello, Jay. Hey, how are you?
1: Pretty good. How you doing, sir?
0: Hey, good, thanks.
1: It wasn't the NFL that started this. It was a Miami Dolphins broadcaster that all of a sudden started complaining about Juice doing his little move because the team was getting beat. He kind of hopped
0: the Miami
1: the game.
0: So the Dolphins broadcaster was criticizing him for the move, but he didn't. But it was the NFL that fined him though, not the Dolphins broadcaster, right?
1: Right, but it was the Dolphins broadcaster that kept harping on it to the point where I think the NFL actually went, "We got to do something about it."
0: Really? What was he doing?
1: Yeah.
0: What was he doing, Jay? Was he just like, "What's your, oh my God? Is he drinking a beer?" What was? I missed the
1: yeah,
0: call
1: it,
0: of the what.
1: That's pretty much the gist of it, is the way he just kind of like, they're not going to find him for making a beer-drinking gesture or something to that effect. And it was like, really? Juice has been doing that since he was in college.
0: Wow. Wow. Yeah, I didn't realize that, Jay, on the Divide. I had no idea that the broadcaster, you know, the announcer was saying something about it. I mean, if it's a repulsive thing, and we've seen things that are uncalled for, and I don't mind an announcer going, you know what? You know, I've seen some classless moves, and that was classless. You know, there's a couple of them I can think of, but I mean, Juszczyk is a pretty classy guy, and you're right. He's been doing this for a long time. So for this guy to harp on, he has no knowledge of Kyle Juszczyk. I don't know what, but I didn't hear him doing that.
1: So. Yeah, and it was only broadcast from the Miami Dolphins side of the hearing it. The people, because I had to listen to it on XM Radio, and it was the guy, I had to listen to them talk, That's how I know there was the Miami guy, the Miami broadcaster that was harping on it.
0: I'm going to see if I can find that. I'd like to hear that, Jay. You know, wow, that's incredible, man. That really is. I mean, the thing about it, too, is it's incredible that if the if that's the case, that the NFL said, like you said, you know, oh, boy, he's really could have been a beer. Maybe we should do something. What? Come on. You got to think that through. So I'm personally glad to see that they said, nah, you don't have to pay that fine. We you're right. You win that appeal.
1: Have a good night, sir.
0: Hey, Jay, thank you so much for calling in tonight. Thanks for listening. 800-834-1530. Locally, 916-921-1530. Let's go to Yuba City. We'll talk to John. John, welcome to the show. How are you?
2: Yeah, I'm fine. Thank you.
0: Good.
3: Yeah, thank you. So,
0: what's on your mind?
2: No, I just told the lady, he was talking about the old vinyl records. They've stopped talking about it now, but I did
0: write. We can talk about it all night. We could talk about it all night.
2: Okay, but I did write a small list down. I've got 1, 2, 3, 4, 5, 6 vinyl LPs that I've got. Do you want me to call them out?
0: Yeah, sure. I love this stuff. You bet.
2: Okay, well, my all-time favorite rock and roll is Meatloaf, Bad Out of Hell.
0: Oh, great album. That was 1978, I believe, 1978.
2: I think that's pretty close, yes.
0: Mm-hmm.
2: Okay, and there was another one which was before that. It was called Diana and Marvin, which was Diana Ross and Marvin Gaye.
0: Marvin Gaye.
2: I don't know if you heard that. I bought that one in England. I've never seen it in America. But it's
0: you don't see that one very often. Track. Okay, that's a good one.
2: What's that?
0: I said that's a good one.
2: Yeah, it's a good one. I'm going to turn the radio down because...
0: Yeah, thank you. Thank you.
2: Sorry about that.
0: That's okay.
2: I'm going to turn it back. Okay, and what is that? Okay, Abbey Road was a good one. I was still at school when that came out. With the Beatles.
0: I loved it. It was one of the greatest things I ever did is getting to visit Abbey Road this year. And walking across it like everyone does. But I loved London and I loved Liverpool. Yes, sir.
2: All right. Another one. The next one is Super Trooper by ABBA.
0: Yeah. Okay. I don't know that. Go ahead.
2: Well, I've never seen that for sale in America. They play all the very popular ones like Dancing Queen and all those ones, kind of tired of those. But Super Trooper had some really lovely songs on that album.
0: Okay.
2: And I've got it stacked away. The other one, of course, is Hotel California by the Eagles. That was a good, great one.
0: Mm-hmm. And 1976?
2: Then, it must have been around there,
0: 50 years old.
2: Yeah, that's right. Can you believe that?
0: No,
2: and
0: another
2: one, you won't believe this one, is Matt Monroe. You probably never heard of him. It's Matt Monroe's greatest hits.
0: So
2: I used to call... In England, they used to call him the English Frank Sinatra.
0: Matt Monroe.
2: Yeah.
0: Well, you know what? I'm not sure if I'm aware of Matt Monroe, but I might have to check that one out. Matt Monroe. I'm going to look for it here.
2: Yeah, he's a very, I don't know what you call his music, very soft and lovely. Probably an old people's kind of, well, I'm old, I'm 72, so...
0: But, you know what, John? You know what? It's interesting to me. I talk to a lot of young people. Just recently, I was talking to a young man. He's just turned 18, John. And you know what he told me? This was like last week. And he said, you know what I love listening to? I love listening to Frank Sinatra. So I believe that there's a lot of young people who love that music. I think that it transcends generations, John. It's so good that it transcends generations, you know, to where people are still listening.
2: Yeah, I agree with you there. He had such a lovely voice as well.
0: Yes. And I was a big Dean Martin fan, too.
2: I never got into him. It was because we didn't get too much of him over in England. If you look up Matt Monroe, his voice was so... Oh, it was just... It was just lovely.
0: So, I will do that. John, thanks for a great call. Here's your Beatles, and I'm going to look up Matt Monro. John, call us anytime. Thank you. More to come. Pat Walsh Show.

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WBK News Radio. Talk about a variety of things tonight. I got a follow-up just for a second. And you're welcome to my friend Barney Google up in the Sutter Buttes, saying thank you, Pat, for bringing that thing up about football, because obviously it was intended. It was intended to honor, okay? Just I'm paraphrasing what you said, but you're welcome. Deb says, well, you know, Jane Fonda did it, so it's okay. You know, the NCAI, the various tribal nations, including the Cherokee Nation,

0: Muskogee Nation argue that Native people are not mascots and that the chant promotes harmful stereotypes. There are other lots of Indian tribes that go, listen, we want this. We love the fact that you're honoring us. But they never want to mention that. Never. Now, the rationale in defense of this, by the way, the Braves and the ML commissioner, Rob Manfred, defending this tradition, claiming it is intended to show passion and that the organization has engaged in dialogue with local tribal communities. They did the same thing with the Indians and the Redskins, the same thing, but it didn't matter. You can't have Chief Wahoo on your cap, but you can have a bunch of people in the stands. God, come on. I remember it was a Stanford Indian. And now, what is it? The Stanford Cardinal. And their mascot is a tree. Who, as I understand it, I was told, has urinated on other people's fields, the opposing teams, under the tree. I've heard that. So the commish, he says, yeah, it's intended to show passion. Well, of course. Supporters say, including many fans who participate in the stadium tradition, maintain that the gesture is meant to honor courage and athletic spirit rather than cause offense. And yes, same thing with the Redskins and Indians. Absolutely true. It's true. That's the spirit that it's intended. Now, does the tomahawk chant drive me crazy? Absolutely it does. Whoa! You got to hear that all game if they're doing well. It's just, geez, enough. But then you had Ted Turner and Jane Fonda doing it. So, anyhow. Then in 2020, July, I didn't want to get into that. You know what? I'm not going to bring that up. That's okay. It's okay. I'm just going to leave it right there. But I'll take your phone calls, and I don't know. I might get into this Starlink thing. We might need a little more time than that. But there's a couple of other things I'd like to do, and we'll do that straight ahead. 916-921-1530, 800-834-1530.
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2: ABC News, I'm Stephanie Officer. Hundreds of protesters filling the streets of New York City's Marble Hill neighborhood where federal immigration authorities shot someone during an ICE operation Thursday afternoon. In a statement, DHS says ICE officers did confirm shooting someone in the country illegally in a targeted enforcement operation. Late Thursday night, Mayor Zoran Mamdani was curt when he said he demanded President Trump release the 28-year-old man from ICE custody. Mamdani says the effort was unsuccessful.
3: School had just gotten out. The street was crowded with families and children. When ICE agents opened fire, a five-year-old child was in the back seat of the car. Thank God that child is physically unharmed.
2: Mamdani says ICE has taken the man away. 4,000 registered nurses at Boston's Brigham and Women's Hospital have voted to strike October 14th if a new tentative labor agreement is not reached by then. This is ABC News.
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4: California and 16 other states are opposing the Trump administration's plan to end the roadless rule. Dina Koniak explains.
5: The rule has protected nearly 45 million acres of national forests from road building, logging, and potential oil drilling and mining for over 20 years. The states say the roadless rule helps protect drinking water for 25 million people and brings important health and economic benefits. They're urging the federal government not to move forward with the plan. The states have not threatened a lawsuit, but they argue ending the rule would break federal law, opening the door to future legal action.
4: California's new Immigrant Detention Bill of Rights facing a legal challenge and raising questions about the state's authority over federal facilities. And El Nino has reached the very strong category, the highest possible level. Experts say there's an 83% chance it could become the strongest El Nino since 1950. That's the latest. I'm Mark Mayfield.
1: Now, Sacramento traffic.
6: Good evening, 933. Bob Williams from the KFDK Traffic Center. We got reports of a hazard in the Galt area, southbound 99 Elm Avenue off-ramp. Got a disabled vehicle. Looks like it's partially blocking a lane. Crash on 5 southbound, just south of Highway 50. Looks like a couple of vehicles involved. They're in the Gore Point, though, not blocking anything directly. 50 eastbound, just east of Jefferson Boulevard, with a crash working there. Two vehicles involved, and it looks like traffic is moving well, so not too much of a problem. Anyway, heads up, we are going to see a lot of work tonight on the northbound 5 corridor with reduced lanes on off-ramps, no full off-ramp closures, and also reduced lanes themselves from Cosumnes River Boulevard all the way up to the Broadway exit on northbound 5, so stay work zone alert out there. Of course, the usual bevy of work on eastbound Highway 50. The Fix 50 project start with reduced lanes on the Yolo County line marker all the way out to Mayhew Road, eastbound, westbound between Mayhew and the Yolo County line. Some work out in the Yolo County area on I-80 right now. Eastbound closures on the causeway, one of three lanes closed for paving work until 5. Traffic on the 10s every 10 minutes. Mornings and afternoons, Bob Williams, KFBK News Radio, 93.1 FM, 1530 AM.
1: Now, Sacramento weather.
7: Clear overnight, low 61 to 65. Friday, partly sunny, high 93 to 97. Saturday, sun and clouds, high 74 to 78, and a high 73 to 77 on Sunday. I'm AccuWeather's Andy Robb on KFBK, Sacramento's News Radio.
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0: Patrick here, Roseville, Numa's, Madison Coin Shop, one of my favorite places in the area, one of my favorite little businesses, and boy, I'm proud to represent them and have for over 6 years now. John Shook is the owner. I'll be meeting, having lunch with him again on this Monday, and he'll tell me, you know, Pat, you have the best listeners, and I'll tell him I know. They're amazing. You guys are amazing. So he says, Pat, people come in here all the time. They want to know about their gold and silver and their items. And, you know, you might walk out with a nice check. And think about this. Holidays are coming up. So at some point, you know, it might be something. If you have a collection, you want to take it in, see what it's worth. Again, you might walk out with a nice check. But these are people you can trust, been around since 89. 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Right off the 80, 898 Douglas Boulevard in Roseville.
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to Bruno Mars, who is 41 years old today. Thank you for listening. 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

0: Get it all. Tell them all about it, Bruno. Come on now, Bruno. There's another little NFL note, or another little sports note for you. The NFL suspended a couple of officials who were involved with incidents with players during games this past weekend. The league suspended the line judge, Jeff Seaman, 2 games. Referee Adrian Hill, 1 game, respectively, for an instance of unprofessional conduct towards a player. You don't see that. You know, if you're the ref, man, you got to hold yourself above all that, above the fray. League said that the suspensions were issued by NFL Vice President of Officiating, Ramon George. Seaman was caught on camera appearing to curse at the Arizona Cardinals tight end, Trey McBride, during Sunday's game against the Giants at MetLife Stadium. That drew the ire of the union leader, J.C. Treader, a retired offensive lineman who played 8 seasons. Now, to be fair, I believe McBride let a few expletives go, right? But the thing is, again, as a referee, you have to rise above that. You know, you have to take, you have to be able to deal with that. People are all the time saying, that was a bleeping bogus call. You know, ref, you have to bleep, you know, you suck. I mean, obviously, can't say it. But according to the Treader, who was, again, the union leader, quote, this kind of behavior from an official towards a player is unacceptable. NFL Players Association's executive director saying that on social media, along with a video clip of the incident, players are consistently held accountable when the roles are reversed. We expect the NFL to hold officials to the very same standard. The interaction took place just under 5 minutes left in the fourth quarter after officials did not call a pass interference or illegal contact penalty on New York's Andrew Phillips, who made contact with McBride before the ball arrived from Jacoby Brissett on a 3rd-and-2 play. Hill's incident occurred during Sunday's game when Minnesota and Miami were playing, and a Vikings linebacker, Eric Wilson, accidentally collided with Hill, who then appeared to yell at Wilson afterwards. So they're going to be fined for that. 800-834-1530. Lori, our friend Lori, joining us tonight from Bay Point. Lori, how are you?
1: Yeah, hi, Patrick. I like Neil Young, too, and David Lee Roth with Van Halen. He was rocking when David Lee Roth was in Van Halen, but he's not in Van Halen anymore.
0: Right.
1: Right. He was good so Van Halen, yeah.
0: Are you not a fan, then, of Sammy with Van Halen, or were you just more with David Lee, along the lines of David Lee Roth?
1: Well, David Lee Roth, but I like Sammy Hagar, too. Yeah.
0: Now, do you like Van Halen better with David Lee or with Sammy, or does it matter to you, or do you like David Lee Roth and Van Halen?
1: It doesn't matter to me. It doesn't matter to me. Yeah.
0: You like both of them in Van Halen?
1: I like both of them. Yeah. Yeah.
0: Yeah, I go along with that. Yeah.
1: Yeah.
0: And Neil Young. So these were, were these albums then, Lori? Because I know going back to the top of this, well, the beginning of the show here, we were talking about artists, you know, vinyl that we listened to when we were teenagers. So would Neil Young and Van Halen would be two of the ones you were listening to as a teenager then?
1: Yeah.
0: Two very different. Boy, couldn't be more different, right?
1: I've seen Y&T before, too, and Whitesnake and Aerosmith in concert.
0: Ah.
1: Yeah.
0: My friend is the bass player for Y&T. Aaron is my friend who's the bass player for Y&T.
1: Yeah, that's neat.
0: Now, where is Bay Point, is that a long way from Sacramento, Lori?
1: I think it is, yeah.
0: Ah. I was going to say, if Y&T plays again, And if you were in this, you know, I don't know, again, I don't know where Bay Point exactly is, but if you were there, I could set you up to go see them again, you know? So.
1: Oh, yeah, yeah. It's been a long time since I've seen Y&T. Yeah.
0: Yep. So those are all your favorite teenage bands, teenage rocking bands.
1: Right,
0: Lori.
1: And Scorpions, too. Scorpions.
0: Oh, Scorpions. There you go. Oh, that's
1: good,
0: look at you. Huh?
1: Yeah.
0: What's your favorite Scorpions album?
1: Oh, I can't remember now.
0: Yeah.
1: Yeah.
0: I love the Scorpions.
1: Yeah.
0: Scorpions. They have some great albums, Lori. My favorite by them, my favorite album by them is Love Drive. But that was before they had a bunch of big commercial hits. But wow, you have seen some really incredibly good concerts. I got to tell you, Lori, you really have seen some.
1: Yeah.
0: You have. Do you still go to concerts?
1: No, not anymore. Well, where I live in a boarding care, and we have a curfew. That's why I can't go to concerts. Yeah.
0: Wait a minute. They won't let you go to a concert? What if a bunch of us listeners, Lori, think about this. What if a bunch of us listeners, we come down there and we tell them, hey, you know what we're going to do? We're taking Lori out for a night. We're taking her to a concert. They're going to let you go?
1: I don't know.
0: You need to come out and go to a concert. You're so fun. The heck with that curfew.
1: Curfew,
0: The heck with that. We're going to go to a concert, Lori. We're going to find a concert.
1: Right.
0: We're going to tell them we're taking you to a concert. You need to go to a concert. You know what I mean?
1: Oh, yeah.
0: We're coming to get you, Lori. Lori, thank you, Lori.
1: You're welcome.
0: So sweet.
1: Okay.
0: Thank you. Yeah, we should go down there. I don't know where Bay Point. I need to figure out where Bay Point is. I just have the overwhelming desire to take Lori to a concert. Like, I mean, I don't know what the curfew is all about. I don't really know. I'm not going to ask. Whatever the boarding house is, that's cool, Lori. You know what? You say you live in a boarding house. You're living in a boarding house. You listen to my show. You call the show. You talk about great rock shows. Obviously, you enjoy it. We got to find a way to do that. I want to be on a mission. We'll send this one out to you, Lori, tonight. You're a sweetheart. 800-834-1530. 916-921-1530. We'll continue straight ahead. Thursday night, Pat Walsh Show.

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9: Here's something pretty disturbing I discovered while researching this podcast. This is what it actually says on the Los Angeles Police Department website. The site states that the Adult Missing Persons Unit investigates 3,200 cases a month, and 70% of those missing people are found or returned voluntarily within 2 or 3 days. It goes on to explain, and I quote here, "Since being a missing person is not a crime, police are given a very limited role while conducting these types of investigations." At the bottom of the webpage, it gets more disturbing. There's a section titled, "What if they never returned?" And here's the official police advice. In such situations, you may want to enlist the services of a private investigator to assist in your search. If you can't afford a PI, the police elaborate, quote, "Another option would be to contact the Salvation Army, which has a missing persons locator program." There is not a single sentence on the LAPD website that would lead a loved one of a missing person to have any faith that the police would properly investigate it. What the LAPD is basically saying is, if someone you love goes missing, don't overreact. They'll probably turn up, unless they don't, in which case you should get someone besides the police to look into it. All this is my way of saying, if the police took missing persons cases as seriously as they do, say, bank robberies, I wouldn't have had to do this podcast in the first place and end up chasing a violent criminal halfway around the country. I'm Neil Strauss, and you can hear the full story of To Live and Die in L.A.
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0: Cruise digging himself a hole. Yeah! Digging a hole. Apparently, it's... I'll have to talk to Ken Dog about this tomorrow night. Tom Cruise digging a hole that he can't get out of, apparently. They say is Digger. Digger. Man, there's so many good birthdays today on the birthday board. So many good birthdays. Ray Royer, guitarist, Procol Harum, born in the state in 45. Tony Wilson, bassist, 3 Degrees, born in the state in 47. Fred Cash, The Impressions, born in this day 1940. And there's another good one. I'll go out with that one. But anyhow, I might talk to Ken Dog about this one. Digger, the movie Digger. For some reason, it was controversial. Apparently opened up to spectacularly poor numbers in the box office this past weekend. This movie by, I'm not going to mention the guy's, the director, Alejandro, well, I'll try, Iñárritu's. Satire starring Tom Cruise, which cost, between $140 and $180 million to make. Pulled in $8 million domestically, $20 million globally. Digger failed to, I love how they write this, unearth. Oh, God. What is this from? Who is this? Entertainment Weekly. Digger failed to unearth a profit at the box office. Bombing at an epic scale that is not yet seen this year. The eighth feature from this director that I mentioned. No, this is his first feature. Superstar Tom Cruise cost between like $140 million, $180 million to produce. That sum excludes marketing and promotional expenses, as it's customary, of course, for the budgetary estimations. The upper end of that range, they say, represents the largest budget that this gentleman has ever been given to play with. And the $8 million domestic and $20 million global sums that Digger kicked up represent the largest shortfall of his career. Even the most commercially successful films, according to Entertainment Weekly, drop off 30 to 50% in proceeds after week one. So even if Digger proves... they say to have surprisingly long legs at the box office, it's a foregone conclusion that this bomb will remain a bomb. I don't know why that makes me want to see it. I don't never want to see a Tom Cruise movie. But I'm so drawn by like, oh, is it really that bad? I got to see how bad it is. Anyhow, the news looks particularly bad for Warner Brothers, which can add another flop to their 2026 shelf, they say. Disappointing returns of Practical Magic 2, whatever the heck that is. Practical Magic 2. The End of Oak Street and The Bride. Now, I've never heard of any of these, but you're not talking to the movie expert, by the way. Digger's Pittance, they say, earned it number 5 on the weekend's domestic leaderboard. Number 6 globally behind new releases. Overall, the historic heights of the box office reached over the summer. Blah, blah, blah. I don't even care. I'd rather hear the stylistics at this point. I want to hear the stylistics. I go to music. My eyes start glossing over when I start talking about Tom Cruise movies. You know. Hamish Stewart from the Average White Band, born on this date in 1949. Aryan Love from this group right here, the Stylistics. I love the Stylistics. Aryan Love, what a nice name. Born on this date, 1949. One more opportunity to say thank you and to ask if you'll listen to my other show, the Pat's Peeps podcast. 526.
1: I'll never find the words, my love.
0: We do talk about the electric football games for a little bit there.
1: Tell you how,
0: and another game that I could never figure out, always baffled me. I talk about that too, amongst other things.
1: Could not explain.
0: Thank you guys for listening to my show. I greatly appreciate each and every one of you.
1: Yes.
0: precious. Lexi, thank you for doing a great job as you always do. My life within your hands. We'll be back. We'll do it again tomorrow night. All right? Create.

0: most unprofessional set I have ever been on.
1: So amazing. It's amazing. That is amazing.
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20: From ABC News, I'm Stephanie Officer. Survivors of sexual assault, student groups, and supporters of Jane Doe protested in New York Thursday outside of the courthouse where she filed her civil suit against the Chi Phi fraternity and Cornell University. A criminal investigation was reopened into the case, stemming from a 2024 incident where Jane Doe alleged she was gang raped by 7 frat members. ABC's Aaron Katursky.
21: Her attorney told us Jane Doe will cooperate with the criminal investigation now being led by New York Attorney General Letitia James. But one of the fraternity brothers, Gilio Lopes, is now challenging her appointment as special prosecutor, claiming she has unequivocally demonstrated a bias.
20: Gulf Coast residents are being told to make final preps now before Hurricane Isaias makes landfall sometime between Friday night and Saturday. The Category 2 storm carries 100-mile-an-hour winds. Clay Cobbs is with Pafford Medical Services out of Arkansas and says they brought along 120 staffers and 50 ambulances to Pensacola, Florida to help.
22: They need to heed those evacuation orders now. Help is not going to be able to come to them once the sustained winds reach 40 miles an hour. We will cease operating ambulances and other emergency response vehicles. So that would be my word and my direction to folks across the Gulf Coast.
20: Defense Secretary Pete Hegseth says the execution of a Fort Hood shooter, Nadal Hassan, will be via firing squad at Fort Hood and says it'll be public. Hassan was sentenced to death for the 2009 mass shooting in Texas, which left 13 people dead and wounded 32 others. ABC's Trevor Ault.
6: If this execution takes place in December, and Hegseth says it will, it would be the first public execution in the U.S. in some 90 years. And that defense official tells ABC News it will be live streamed.
20: His infamous Thriller jacket, Motown 25 stage worn glove, and others set to be auctioned during Julian's Auctions inaugural celeb and pop culture experience. Michael Jackson's items themselves became part of the zeitgeist.
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16: Sea level rise brought on by a coastally trapped kelvin wave hitting California could be a preview of something more permanent. Daniel Martindale explains.
19: The wave is expected to increase background sea levels by 6 to 12 inches, potentially for months. It's another result of El Nino conditions that experts say could have historic impacts this winter. Daniel Swain, a climate scientist at University of California Agriculture and Natural Resources, says the peak sea level coming this winter could be closer to the norm later this century when the sea level rises due to climate change. The slow-moving surge of water is expected to cause record-breaking sea levels and flooding.
16: Governor Newsom welcomed the 2026-27 California Service Corps in a ceremony Wednesday morning in Sacramento. It's the last time he'll swear in new members. And over 20 alleged drug dealers in custody after the LAPD, FBI, and DEA conducted a raid in the L.A. Skid Row area. That's the latest. I'm Mark Mayfield.
15: Now, Sacramento traffic.
23: Disabled vehicle blocking lane southbound 99 Elm Avenue off ramp in the Galt area. Object flying from a vehicle, 45th Street to 47th Avenue. A toolbox fell off a vehicle and it hit another vehicle. Reports of a fire. This is going to be Nevada County State Route 49 near Hetchy Road. Heavy traffic on eastbound 80 coming across the causeway around East Childs Road, backing up towards Meese Boulevard right now. Also some slowing on westbound Highway 50 around the Cap City 99 connector. Reduced lanes tonight on northbound 5 starting at Cosumnes River Boulevard and east and westbound Highway 50 starting eastbound at the Yolo County Line, westbound at Mayhew Road. Traffic on the 10s every 10 minutes, mornings and afternoons, KFBK News Radio.
15: Now, Sacramento weather.
24: Through the overnight hours, clear, low 61 to 65, partial sunshine, high 93 to 97. Sun and clouds on Saturday, high 74 to 78. Sunday, mostly sunny, high 73 to 77. I'm AccuWeather's Andy Robb on KFB.
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0: Heartland of America and the gateway to the West. Good morning, good evening, wherever you may be, across the nation, around the world. I'm George Norrie, and this is Coast to Coast AM. Later tonight, the mysterious world, Ireland. Looking forward to that. Here's what's happening. Hurricane Isaias is continuing to strengthen in the Gulf of Mexico after becoming the first Atlantic hurricane of the season, and is expected to make landfall along the northern Gulf Coast later this week as a dangerous Category 2 hurricane. Isaias is expected to approach the coast by tomorrow, with landfall currently estimated to be sometime late Friday or early Saturday between the Gulf Shores, Alabama, and Pensacola, Florida. Prayers for everybody out that way. President Donald Trump promised that the U.S. would not attack Iran before the midterm elections, tempering rising crude oil prices as well. He also touted productive conversations with Iran, though he did not provide specifics. The Houthis, as a matter of fact, claim to have hit Saudi Arabia's main airport with a ballistic missile the third time this week. The Iran-backed rebels have claimed an attack on the facility amid Yemen's escalating civil war there. And new videos obtained exclusively by CBS News show Iranian attacks on a major U.S. military base in Kuwait as the war with Iran kicked off 7 months ago. With more, here's Tom Danheiser.
1: Well, George, House Speaker Mike Johnson is hailing Operation Epic Fury as a success, saying Iran had been dangerously close to having a nuclear weapon and predicting the country's economic collapse would force Tehran to reach an agreement with the U.S. The U.S. Treasury Department sanctioned 17 tankers and their owners as part of Operation Economic Outcast, aiming at dismantling Iran's remaining shadow fleet network. This as Iran declared Thursday that it won't cease uranium enrichment, according to Mohammad Islami, the head of Iran's Atomic Energy Organization. U.S. President Donald Trump spoke with Israeli Prime Minister Benjamin Netanyahu on the anniversary of the October 7 attacks, reflecting on the horribly tragic attacks while warning that Hamas and its allies are paying a steep price for the assault. Meanwhile, Yemen's government forces said they carried out thousands of strikes against Houthi targets as part of Operation Dawn of Yemen. The Iran-backed Houthis have been launching attacks at Saudi Arabia in recent weeks. And Secretary of War Pete Hegseth welcomed the USS Abraham Lincoln crew home after more than 300 days at sea, hailing its combat deployment against Iran. George?
0: Thank you, Tom. Meanwhile, Defense Secretary Pete Hegseth said that the public, you, will be able to watch the execution of the Fort Hood, Texas shooter by firing squad. I predict it could be one of the highest rated television shows ever. The U.S. has not held a public execution in 90 years, and Hegseth's remarks raised questions about how the military would allow people to watch. Nidal Hassan, who was convicted of killing 13 people in 2009 shooting, is scheduled to be executed by firing squad on December 3rd at Fort Hood near Killeen, Texas. More than 122,000 cases of Gatorade are being recalled voluntarily due to undeclared food dyes, according to the FDA. The recalled cases of Gatorade Lemon Lime, Gatorade Lemon Lime Zero, Gatorade Orange and Gatorade Orange Zero were distributed in more than two dozen states. Food safety coach Jeff Nelkin with us here. Jeff, even Gatorade gets it now, huh?
2: Absolutely. And, you know, we're talking about a hypersensitivity situation where people may have hives, itchiness, asthmatic symptoms, and similar almost to people that are sensitive to aspirin, for example. If you have product and you are concerned about getting more information or details, you can reach 800-884-2867 and refer any questions or concerns about product that you may have at home, and as well as FDA. You can contact them at 800-443-2652. So be careful, be aware, and keep questioning.
0: Jeff, can ingested food dyes really hurt somebody?
2: Well, if you have a sensitivity like an allergy, yes.
0: Okay, got to be careful. Thank you. Jeff Nelkin, our food safety coach. There's a book out there called UFO Sightings and Alien Visitations, written by Kevin Randall, who happens to be one of our regular guests. Kevin, what do you got for us this week?
3: Well, good evening, George, and thanks for the plug. Appreciate that.
0: Absolutely.
3: I have a quick comment about the St. Louis Archon 49 held over the weekend. Though it was a science fiction convention, there were several presentations and panels that dealt with UFOs, including one strictly about Roswell. There was a disclosure panel concerned more with the actual events rather than the movie, and a panel that examined the similarity between cinema aliens and those reported in real life. And this just demonstrates the interest that science fiction fans have in UFOs. And as an aside, it seemed the fans were split on their opinions of the Disclosure Day movie. Many wished it had done something more with the aftermath of Disclosure, and even with that, most of them liked the film. And of course, the sightings continue. From the National UFO Reporting Center comes a sighting from August 8th of this year. The witness in Aurora, Oregon, watched a rectangular-shaped object for about 10 minutes. The witness said, and I quote, "A large non-flashing light suddenly appeared from out of nowhere, grew dramatically brighter and large in the sky, unlike any plane or copter, then suddenly began dimming. As it dimmed, I saw three smaller lights in a straight vertical line to its right, suggesting they might have been attached to a much larger object, though I could not see any definite outline. The large object light then disappeared, cloaked completely. For several minutes afterward, I could still see the small, extremely faint, light orb-like objects maneuvering around the same area. They are intimately visible and difficult to track," end quote. Keith Bickford wrote, and I quote, "On September 16th, I interviewed the witness identified as H according to her UAP sighting. She stated that she observed the silent UAP in a clear evening sky. She said the large signal light suddenly appeared in the sky and was approximately 2 to 3 miles away. She said that it was a large single light, finally faded. The three smaller vertical lights emerged beside it. She wasn't able to see a structured craft," end quote. Bickford said that the witness was familiar with conventional commercial military aircraft as well as drones, and he said that the flight radar 24 found nothing, and he has now classified the sighting as anomalous. Bickford indicated another sighting made on July 4th of this year from Canton, Texas. He wrote that the witness reported a flying triangle while driving near the Christus Emergency Care Center. She said her two children and her boyfriend also saw the UFO. She said the object just appeared in front of them. She saw that it was an equilateral triangle that was rotating clockwise, flying silently, though her boyfriend said that he heard a low buzzing sound. She said the object was either black or dark gray and was about the size of a small airplane. She mentioned that the object was very close and it was moving slowly at about the height of some nearby telephone poles. She said, and I quote, that all of them could see the bottom and the sides of the craft, but agreed the craft had a thick 3D body and was not thin, end quote. According to Bickford, the main witness was familiar with conventional military and drone aircraft. She said that she had checked different social media sites and didn't find any information on her sighting. Flight radar 24 was clear, and Bickford said that he hadn't found any social media information on the sighting either and was classifying this as anomalous. And that's what we have for tonight, George.
0: All right. Thank you, Kevin. We'll talk to you next week. Up next, Chris Boris back with us on Coast to Coast. He's a ghost behaviorist. What is that? He'll tell us when we come right back on Coast to Coast AM. Your digital life deserves serious protection. 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

0: And welcome back to Coast. George Norrie with you. We've got a great program for you tonight. Chris Boros with us is a pioneering paranormal researcher known for developing the field of ghost behaviorism, studying reported spirit behavior to better understand paranormal encounters. A very popular YouTube creator, he has developed new approaches to ghost classification, spiritual cleansing, and paranormal investigation, including an experimental device designed to communicate with the dead. Chris, welcome back. How have you been?
1: I've been great. Thank you for having me.
0: Looking forward to this. And how's the book Ghost Behaviors doing?
1: Really good. It's very attractive to people at when I do conventions. It really catches the eye, and they want to know, what is this? Because it's so out of left field that people want to really know more.
0: We call you the ghost behaviorist. What exactly does that mean?
1: Yeah, so this, everybody's familiar with what a ghost hunter does. You know, they go out to a location and try to verify that the paranormal exists. Well, a ghost behaviorist goes one step beyond. What I do is I try to figure out, okay, what do I do with a spirit once you find it? And what I'm doing is I'm trying to get into the psychological mindset of a spirit and break that down, which I've done very effectively because when I'm in the field and I'm interacting with these spirits, I'm trying to figure out what they need, what they want, and how to remedy their situation. And that just really opens a door for interactions that just really break the mold. And, you know, I'm trying to help them and heal them and go beyond what everybody's seen. And then this is just like the next level in paranormal research.
0: Chris, what made you make that transition from an investigator to someone looking, studying the behavior?
1: Well, I've always been a student of psychology, and I saw the paranormal field collectively kind of hit this wall in like 2010, 2012, where they could, you know, it didn't take a genius to get paranormal activity to happen. Look, there are plenty of TV shows out there, plenty of social media channels out there, all getting interactions with spirits. But like I said, you know, there comes a point where you're like, well, where do we go from here? And once I started put psychology into this and sociology and all the things I learned from the Tibetan Book of the Dead, it just really propelled my interactions with spirits to the next level. And I really wanted to see how far I could go. And it just, I really hit the ground running. Like the first time out doing this, I was able to get a 90 minute interaction with a spirit, which you're probably hearing that and you're like, 90 minutes? But yeah, it's true. It's documented. You can check it out online for yourself. It's under Ghost Dr. Chris at the St. Augustine Lighthouse. And you can see for yourself, we got into some very, very advanced communications with this spirit that just really you've never seen before. So that's what I'm all about, trying to find things that no one has ever heard about.
0: Is there anything about the afterlife, Chris, that scares you?
1: Not really. What I find, though, is that spirits are, there are certain things about the afterlife that spirits are afraid of. And there's two things. Now, if you've seen like the movie Beetlejuice,
0: right,
1: you'll see that the main characters, they're afraid to go outside of their house because if you do, there's like this desert wasteland with these giant worms and things like that. Well, in the afterlife, I found that spirits can project that fear and create that reality.

0: there are certain things that you're not allowed to tell me. And she goes, yes. And then I say, okay, well, are there certain things as humans we're not supposed to know? She goes, yes. And then it brought the next question. Well, will you get in trouble if you talk about these things? Yes. So then I asked point blank, I'm like, are there rules to the afterlife that you have to follow? Yes. So that right there, that like she was afraid, like once you get to the nuts and bolts of what that means, she was afraid to break those rules because there are consequences for breaking those rules. And she was frightened, like she was afraid of breaking those rules. So yeah, there's all kinds of things in the afterlife that we're still, that, you know, I figured out, but as a whole, like the paranormal community hasn't really understood yet.
1: Who do you think makes those rules on the other side?
0: Well, that's so that gets into a very theological discussion, because once you start finding, okay, well, there are rules to the afterlife, then you got to get into, well, okay, who is governing the afterlife? You know, who is policing the afterlife? And once you start figuring that out, it's like, okay, well, there's a tier system. And if there's a tier system, it's like, okay, well, now we got to get into the discussion of angels, demons, God, and devil. So that's another reason why I love doing this, because I like to take the spiritual approach. You know, a lot of ghost hunters, they separate the two, spiritual and the ghost hunting, and they take a very occultish spin on it, where I take a very spiritual approach. Because, yeah, when you start finding out there are rules to the afterlife, there are angels and demons involved in all these interactions, it really takes things to another level.
1: Chris, this device you've created to allow you to interview these spirits, tell us about that.
0: Yeah, so this is revolutionary. Like, this took a long time for me to put together. And I have been using this for the last year. And people have been waiting for something in the paranormal field that just really captures their attention. And I got to tell you, George, this is it. Like, it's very visual. Because a lot of times you see investigators use these devices where it's like, well, I can poke holes in that. But when you see this thing in action, it's like, wow, I don't know if I can dispute what you're getting. So what it entails is, like, ghost hunters for years have used the method of using meters in a way where they say, okay, spike this once for yes and twice for no.
1: Right.
0: And this kind of builds upon that. So I, for the BMC, and this is an acronym that stands for the Boris Meter Communication Device. So the BMC, it has four prompts. Okay, because I find that spirits, if you give them enough ways to answer, you kind of can have a dialogue, a communication, and really interview them the way I want to interview them. Because before, when you get into these yes and no conversations, you hit this wall where you're basically playing 20 questions with a spirit. There's only so many ways you can have them answer yes and no. So I added two more prompts, and the other prompts are all signified by symbols. So I have a yes, no, and then a question mark and an X. And the question mark, now this is interesting. So like I said, this took a long time to piece together. So the question mark, they're all meters. And if a spirit hits the question mark, it means I do not know. And this is based off me classifying the spirit world by their mindset. Now, the
1: question mark, you don't hear a spirit voice, right?
0: No, I have them hit these devices on command, which they will do. And, you know, they'll just sit there and wait for me to ask questions, and then they will hit them on command, which is amazing in itself, because they will only answer. Like, this thing is so visual that they want to get their stories out. And if they start messing around with them while I'm not asking a question, I tell them, okay, I know you're getting excited. Please calm down. I just want you to hit these meters when I ask you a question. So we get your story out there, and they comply. They really do comply. So with the question

0: Mark, this is really groundbreaking because, like I said, it means I don't know. And this is derived from the classifications of spirits lists that I've come up with.
1: Hold on for a second, Chris. We're going to take a short break, but we'll come back with more with Chris Boros right here on Coast to Coast AM, talking about the behavior of spirits.
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1: California bolstering its rescue services ahead of a possible El Nino storm system. Here's Dina Kodiak.
2: Governor Newsom says the state is sending new rescue vehicles, boats, and equipment to 13 fire departments to help them respond quickly to floods and water emergencies. The equipment will upgrade California's swift water rescue teams, which help communities during flash floods, flooded roads, and other dangerous water situations. California is already mobilizing. Newsom declared a state of emergency in September, directing state agencies to begin preparing communities now.
1: Rents are increasing in 58% of Southern California cities. That's according to September's rent report from Apartment List. And the FBI reporting an alleged murder and extortion plot connected with the Mexican mafia in Southern California. 9 people are facing charges, including 8 alleged associates of the Mexican mafia. That's the latest. I'm Mark Mayfield.
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3: From the KFBK Traffic Center, crash on the Richards Boulevard on-ramp, 80 eastbound. CHP not yet on the scene and no description of the vehicles. Traffic slowing down and backing up due to reduced lanes on the southbound 99 Dillard Road to Arno Road. That backup is going to start before the Cosumnes River Bridge. Sweeper trucks on Highway 50 tonight, east and westbound Howe Avenue to Prairie City Road until 5:30. Reduced lanes overnight westbound Mayhew Road to the Yellow County Line, and right now some slowing on westbound Highway 50 after 59th Street. Also slow and heavy traffic around East Childs Road coming out of the Davis area due to reduced lanes. Caltrans reminds you to stay work zone alert. Traffic on the 10s every 10 minutes, mornings and afternoons, KFBK News Radio.
0: Now, Sacramento weather.
4: Clear overnight, low 61 to 65. Friday, partly sunny, high 93 to 97. Saturday, sun and clouds, high 74 to 78, and a high 73 to 77 on Sunday. I'm AccuWeather's Andy Robb on KFBK.
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1: We're talking about the behavior of ghosts with Chris Boris. We'll take calls with Chris next hour here on Coast to Coast. As you know by now, we have the Paranormal Podcast Network up and running with a number of shows, more coming. But one of those shows, Tommy, who do we have?
2: Shades of the Afterlife, the host of Shades of the Afterlife on the line with me, Sandra Champlain. Hi, Sandra.
3: Well, hey, Tom, and hey, George. Nice to be here.
1: Good to have you there. By the way, you did a great job for us on Monday.
3: Yeah, Thank you so much.
2: You sure did. So Fridays, we publish new shows. We are going to publish your 312th show tomorrow or today, depending on where you are. Tell us a little bit about what we got in store.
3: Oh, yeah. Well, it's our sixth anniversary. We're going into 7 years together. It's called Consciousness Out of Body, Coma Proof, and Bedside Reunions. So there's some stunning, verifiable near-death experiences, cases of terminal lucidity. I even include a simple daily practice that we can connect with our own loved ones.
2: So you did your first show on October 21st, 2020. Did you think we'd make it this far?
3: I never thought we wouldn't, but oh my gosh. I mean, it's just so surprising and it's so wonderful.
2: It's been a fun ride, huh? Hey, Sandra, of everything you investigated, you've said your strongest reasons to believe in the afterlife are near-death experiences and deathbed visions. What makes those two areas so convincing to you?
3: Well, they're convincing to me, not just as they are, but the verifiable experiences when people float out of their body and they can witness a conversation in another room or see the medical equipment or get a serial number off the bottom of a medical cart when they are flatlined. So it's those verifiable stories for the near-death experiences and also for the deathbed visitations. Nobody dies alone. We all have loved ones and even our pets, and some believe angels that come to carry us across the threshold, telling us, pack your bags, we're going on a trip. They all look young and healthy. But the key is, and what makes it so important to me, are the verifiable ones where people don't know a loved one has passed. Somebody could be sick in the hospital. They don't want to tell them their brother just passed away, but there, lo and behold, is the brother right there to greet him. And so there's so many verifiable ones that just give me goosebumps that really tell us nobody dies alone and our consciousness is outside of our body.
2: Well, we all hope it's a fun trip when it comes. You can hear Sandra's show on the iHeartRadio and Coast to Coast AM Paranormal Podcast, along with our other shows. 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Thanks, Sandra. George?
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0: And welcome back, George Norrie, with our ghost behaviorist, Chris Boris. Chris, when you summon up a spirit to communicate with, do you ask for one specifically, or do you just take the whoever comes by?
1: I usually take the first person that usually comes to me. When I go to a place, I'll specifically ask for, you know, who's ever haunting this place. Like if I know somebody specifically is haunting it, I'm trying to interact with them and figure out, okay, well, why are you haunting this place? How can we help you? And go from there. But there's been times where I've been interacting with spirits and another one will kind of just come in and start wreaking havoc on the devices. I'm like, okay, wait a minute. You know, let's slow it down. We got to figure out who's who here. So you got to give them, some ground rules of interacting.
0: How do you know they're being honest with you?
1: So this, well, one thing I want to do is finish with the BMC device, because I was able to finish that, because that ties into that question. But so, like I said, with the BMCs, I have four prompts on this, and they're each one is hooked up to an EM meter, which spirits can spike. So I have four prompts. The first one is yes. The second one is no. The third one is a question mark, which means I don't know. And this is derived from my breaking down the spirit world by their mindset, which I've created a classification list. And one of those classifications is the confused spirit. And I found out that there are confused spirits in the afterlife. And these mostly come from spirits that have died very abruptly, like a heart attack or car crash or something like that. And many times they don't realize they're dead. So there's been times where I get into an interaction with these spirits and they're just confused. And there have been times where I'm like, I'm talking to them and they'll hit the question mark. I'm like, oh, you're confused. So I have to go back and clarify. So that's why that prompt's there. And it's very helpful. The last prompt is an X. And this goes back to the story I told you about with the roles of the afterlife. There are things that spirits cannot tell us. So that's why I have the X. If they hit the X, that means I cannot tell you. And this is critical because there are times where I'm talking to spirits and there are times where they'll hit the X. Like this one time I was talking to this murder victim and I was trying to figure out who murdered her and she kept hitting the X. And I'm like, you can't tell me who murdered you? Like, this is crazy. So I was asking about, I was trying to dance around the question. And so I had a list of suspects, and there was one person on that list that she kept hitting the X for. I'm like, why can't you tell me? And it turns out that there are karmatic repercussions for doing things like that. So, again, there are rules to the afterlife.
0: They can't even testify on their own behalf, huh?
1: Well, they can if it doesn't karmatically count against them, because it goes again to the Eastern philosophy of karma and how it affects the body and the afterlife situation. So you have to be very privy to all that stuff when you're talking to spirits.
0: So back to the question of, do they lie?
1: Yes. So many times when I'm talking to spirits, for the most part, they will tell you the truth. Cause like I said, they just want to get their story out. You know, you come along and it may be like decades or centuries of, you know, trying to talk to people and they can't hear you or we can't hear them. So when they finally have a chance to interact with you, 9 times out of 10, they will tell you the truth. But there was one time, or there have been times where I'm talking to spirits and they'll kind of waffle on their questioning, you know, because I like to ask the same question in two different ways so it elicits a yes and or a no. So I know that the answer that I'm getting is accurate. Mm-hmm. But there are certain times where they'll waffle on their questions. I'll ask it one way and they'll say yes, and I'll ask it a different way and I'll get a yes. I'm like, what is going on here? And I'll ask, are you lying to me? And they'll say yes. But many times when they do that, I find that they're just confused. So if they're doing this, I'll be like, Are you confused? Hit that question mark if you're confused. And they'll hit the question mark. And I'm like, okay, we're confused. So I have certain prayers and mantras that I will throw out there that helps heal their mind. Because that's another part of all this. I'm trying to heal these spirits, heal the land, and center them, because that's the goal. You know, I have all these different classifications. I'm trying to center their mind so I can push them out and where they need to go.
0: How soon do these meters start to make their move when you try to communicate with a spirit? Right away, or does it take time?
1: Yeah, I tell you, George, like when I came up with this BMC device, my success rate has just tripled, like tenfold, because the spirits, they can read your aura. That's one thing I found out with this very quickly, is they can read your aura. If you're going to a situation where you're ego, you just want to get likes and clicks and views on your videos, they're less likely to interact with you. But if they read your aura and they're like, oh, this guy's really here to help me, they will interact with you a lot more. And when I put this BMC device out, they're like, ooh, what is this? And it intrigues them. And so they'll start interacting with it right away. And there's rarely a time where I'll go into a place that's known to be haunted, or maybe it's rumored to be haunted, and I'll be doggone. I'll start getting stuff on command, voices on command. I've gotten manifestations on command. I kid you not. Like, this is really next level. And I'm not just, you know, saying that just to put it out there. It really is.
0: And though you're in a physical location with your BMC device, where are the spirits? Are they in heaven? Are they in hell? Where might they be?
1: They're, for all intents and purposes, they're in the room. I've done tests where I'm like, okay, are you above us? You know, where are you? And they'll be like, yes, we're above you. Sometimes, and this is another misnomer, like spirits that have crossed over, they can actually come back and interact with you. Like, once they go through the tunnel of light, like, that's not the end. They can come back and interact with you. So sometimes, like, there's a bridge between our world and their world. So sometimes they're not fully occupying our world. They're like crossing this bridge into our realm, so to speak, and interacting with the devices there. So yeah, that happens a lot.
0: Have you ever had a spirit that didn't want to communicate with you? And if so, how do they act?
1: Yeah, I've run into a couple stubborn spirits. Like, they just, for whatever reason, they are, well, again, it goes to the classification list of the stuck spirit. Now, these are introverts of the afterlife. And there's extroverts as well, which I call the wandering spirit. But the stuck spirit, you got to, like, coax them out a little bit, because they just, they are set in their ways. They you find these kind of spirits in like attics and basements and closets, and they just, for whatever reason, they don't want to talk to you. But you have to know how to coax them out, and it takes a little longer, but you know, you got to loosen their lips a little bit.
0: What do some of the skeptics say? I'm sure you have some.
1: Oh yeah, it's funny, because when I do these conventions and stuff, some of them will come up to me and they'll be like, well, I don't believe in this, but let me tell you my story. This is going to be the trope that happens. But for the most part, it's interesting, because when I show them what I'm able to get with this BMC device, they're like, this is very interesting, because you're getting things on command. It's very visual, like I said. And you're starting to put, like, with what I do, I interview spirits. What I'm doing is I'm connecting dots of information that has pretty much stared people in the face for a very long time. Once you start doing that, they're like, oh my gosh, they have these aha moments. And so it's hard to, turn a blind eye to some of the stuff that I talked about with the classifications and, you know, rules of the afterlife. So there is something to this.
0: You encountered a suicide victim. Tell us what happened there.
1: Yeah, so this kind of goes with the spirit that was kind of tight-lipped. I was going around checking out this, well, it was an iHeart radio studio. It was abandoned in Toledo. And there was a person there that killed himself, committed suicide in the 1960s. So when I went in there, I was getting a little bit of interaction, but I had a psychic medium come with me. And I wanted to get his story, but he was not wanting to give that story. And I was like, well, I asked this medium that I was with, I was like, well, why doesn't he want to tell me the story? And she's like, oh, he's very egotistical. He's like, oh, you won't understand. I don't want to talk to you about it. Like, this is, I did it for my own reasons and you're not going to know why. And I was like, wow. Okay. And he's basically using his energy to like kick us out because I started to get a headache. So yeah, you kind of encounter these spirits that are just like, I don't want nothing to do with you. Cause many times if I encounter a spirit that commit suicide, you know, they want help. They're stuck in this like a hellish type of afterlife that you have to help them with. But this one, man, he was very proud, and I was like, I think this is probably why he maybe this was his demise to begin with. Because if you go back and look at a lot of the news articles surrounding this person, he was living that lifestyle where he was building up like this world of ego and pride. And I think it really got the best of him, and he just carries it over into the afterlife. And if you're wondering, you know, do people retain their personalities in the afterlife? Absolutely. 100%. Somebody that's grumpy in life can absolutely carry that into the afterlife.
0: Do you ever encounter demons or demonic forces?
1: Oh yeah. I'm a big proponent of that in the Toledo area. I've cleansed a lot of houses, and a lot of times you get a lot of pushback from these spirits, especially. So I have prayers and mantras that I do, and I've created the first ever portable altar that I will take into homes, and I will set it up, and I have, you know, everything that I need right there to cleanse the house. And it's interesting because right before I start cleansing a house, things will start ramping up. Like I've had stuff pushed off desks. I've had voices happen. I've had like one time I had a stack of papers just fall over, and when they were sitting up against the wall, and I had a camera aimed at it. You can see this online if you look up Ghost Dr. Chris on YouTube, a private residence. But you can see this piece of paper being pulled out of this stack of paper like something was behind it, but it was impossible because it was up against a wall. There's no way this could have happened. And of course, you know, I was getting ready to cleanse the house. So these, when you do that, they're just, it's kind of like the Custard's Last Stand. They're trying to detour you, but of course it doesn't work because I've kind of seen a lot of that myself. But yeah, it's kind of interesting when it does happen.
0: What new book are you working on now, Chris?
1: So I just created, I just wrote Ghost Interviews, and it's on sale now. And it contains 16 of my best interviews with spirits. And it contains a lot of the interviews that I have talked about now, with the rules to the afterlife, the murdered lady that cannot tell me who murdered her, and I get in real detail with all these different things that happen in the afterlife.
0: We'll come back in a moment with Chris Boris and chat more about ghost behaviors. We'll also take your calls right here on Coast to Coast AM.
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13: From ABC News, I'm Stephanie Officer. An impassioned New York City Mayor Zoran Mamdani called for ICE to leave his city after a man was shot during what the Department of Homeland Security calls a targeted operation in the Marble Hill neighborhood. The suspect was taken to the hospital with gunshot wounds. Mamdani says his five-year-old son was in the back seat of the car when ICE agents shot through the windshield. Police Commissioner Jessica Tisch says city cameras caught him parking when plainclothes agents approached with guns drawn. Mamdani.
14: New York City will not stand by while ICE agents shoot New Yorkers. And we will not back down from the demand that so many, including myself, have put forward time and again. This is an agency that must be abolished.
13: A man with a gun fatally shot by a security officer at the federal courthouse in Nashville. Police say the man's motive is under investigation. ABC's Pierre Thomas.
15: Shots ringing out in downtown Nashville after police say an armed man attempted to open fire inside the federal courthouse. Authorities say the man in his 40s entered through the courthouse front door around 9:30, approached security, and pulled out a pistol trying to fire it, but it jammed. They say the man then pulled out a knife and attempted to attack a U.S. Marshal security officer, who opened fire, fatally wounding the suspect.
16: Pierre Thomas, ABC News, Washington.
13: The NFL is joining New Jersey in asking the Supreme Court to allow regulation of prediction markets like Kalshi and Polymarket. Critics call them illegal sports betting operations. The companies are pushing back on that. The league reported Thursday $1.8 billion in trades on the first Sunday of the season were related to football. ESPN's David Purdom.
17: Having the NFL on board expressing interest in the Supreme Court looking at who is supposed to regulate prediction market. Is it supposed to be the federal government? Is it the state gaming regulators? Having the NFL weigh in on that certainly can't hurt.
13: ESPN is the parent company of ABC News. 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
18: Rents are increasing in 58% of Southern California's cities. Tammy Trujillo fills us in.
19: That's according to September's rent report from Apartment List. Among 52 cities, renting a home or apartment is getting more expensive in 30 of them. Back in April, rents were rising in just 37% of Southern California cities. The current median rent change is a 0.9% increase. In April, the median rent charge was a 1.5% decrease.
8: Dolly Parton's former L.A. home is on the market for the first time in more than two decades at nearly $8 million. The Hollywood Hills dwelling, built in 1977 and rebuilt in 2009, spans more than 4,600 square feet. And Governor Newsom has signed a law requiring large companies in California to reveal any links to slavery dating back to 1849. That applies to retailers and manufacturers with more than $100 million in annual sales. That's the latest. I'm Mark Mayfield.
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10: From the KFPK Traffic Center, overnight work, fixed 50 on the westbound side. Reduced lanes from Mayhew Road to the Cap City Connector until 6 a.m. Hornet Drive slip-on ramp closed until 6, along with the 65th Street slip-on ramp and the 59th Street slip-on ramp. West Sacramento, westbound 50, Harbor Boulevard slip-on ramp is closed until 5. Cap City Freeway northbound, reduced lanes from the Elvis Rail Crossing to Exposition Boulevard until 5, with one lane closed on the northbound Exposition Boulevard off-ramp until 5, and southbound reduced lanes from Exposition Boulevard to the Elvis Rail Crossing until 5, along with a closure of the eastbound 50 connector ramp until 5. Traffic on the 10s every 10 minutes, mornings and afternoons, KFBK News Radio.
11: Now, Sacramento weather.
12: Through the overnight hours, clear, lows 61 to 65, partial sunshine, high 93 to 97. Sun and clouds on Saturday, high 74 to 78. Sunday, mostly sunny, high 73 to 77. I'm AccuWeather's Andy Robb on KFBK.
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0: And welcome back, George Norrie with Chris Boris. Chris, has your understanding of death and the afterlife changed at all with this research you've been doing?
1: Oh, yeah. I've started doing this in 2012, and I've gained such a deeper understanding of the afterlife. It's unreal, like the stuff that I've been putting together. So, absolutely.
0: Have you become more spiritual yourself because of this?
1: Oh, yeah, especially with the coming across that rule to the afterlife thing, that just really put into perspective of the different layers of the afterlife that exist, and like getting into angels and demons and just the spiritual war that goes on behind the scenes. Because I've interacted with just about all, and you know, with the Bible, they try to put everything in a box where it's either black or white, but there are so many shades of gray that I find in the afterlife. It's just, you have to create a system that addresses all those shades of gray. So, yeah, it's just very enlightening.
0: In your opinion, based on what you've learned over the years, what is the afterlife? What's it all about?
1: So we're here to basically learn and evolve. And once we cross over, you know, there's a lot of pitfalls that we can fall into. Not everybody. And this is just, you know, 99% of people will just go to, you know, heaven or wherever they need to go. But there's always that, you know, that 1% that's just stuck and they just need help. And there's no real system out there that helps spirits. You know, there's people out there that purge them, that, you know, get rid of them, but there's nobody out there that heals a spirit or knows how to heal a location. Or even, you know, 99% of the time you see on these shows, a lot of times they'll get EVPs of a ghost saying, help, help me. But how do you help a spirit? So I've effectively figured that out. And that's another reason why my success rate is so high, is they know I can help them. So I love going to estate sales, but I've kind of had to pull back on that, because every time I go, these spirits, as soon as I walk through the threshold of that door, they're like, oh my God, he can help me. So they come towards me, and I always feel like this tightening of the chest. And my wife, she'll look over at me and she'll see that look on my face, and she'll be like, oh, they're coming at you, huh? And I'm like, yes. So I have to go, 9 times out of 10, I'll go down into the basement and do some prayer work. And it just, you can totally feel the energy flip in that moment. It's just an amazing thing.
0: Have you had the device with a loved member of the person who died?
1: Yeah, there is. There's actually a story in my book, Ghost Interviews, which you can get at my website, ghostdrchris.com or lulu.com. That's the publisher. But I have a story in there where these teachers had me come into this school, working school, mind you, and they had this room in there that, so always, every time you go in there, it felt sad, it felt dreary, and come to find out, they had a teacher that died a few years ago around the whole COVID thing. And so I went in there, did my thing, and I'll be doggone, this spirit reached out to me. Now, it was very brief, and many times loved ones will just briefly reach out to you, just to say, you know, I'm here, I'm around, and then that's all they'll give you. And that's exactly what happened. And when this happened, I got real dizzy, I got lightheaded. That's one of the signs, because she was trying to take my energy to be able to manipulate the meter that I have. So she did that, and I looked over at the meter, because I'm like, I got lightheaded, and I know that's for a reason. And the meter that I had was going nuts. And I said, are you this person? And she was like, yes. And I'm like, are you just telling these people that you just want to know that you're here? And she goes, yes. And the other lady that was in the room, she felt like a hug feeling on her. And it was just very magical experience to everybody in the room. So I just, Those are the kind of moments that I live for.
0: Have you tried to communicate with angels, Chris?
1: Yes, that is a classification that I call the helper spirit. Like I said, I have different classifications, and they fall under the helper because they've come from the heaven realms down to our realm to help humanity. And there are lots and lots of stories where you can, and in books that have stories of that in detail. But my interactions with them are kind of humorous because I've done hospice work. And my father-in-law particularly, he was on his deathbed. And this is kind of funny because one of the things that happens when people are on their deathbed is they know the exact time that they are going to pass away. And he was acting in a way where he knew his time of death. So I asked him, I'm like, hey, did the angels are... do you know your time of death? And he wouldn't answer. And so I said, are the angels telling you your time of death? He wouldn't answer. So then I said, are the angels telling you, because again, going back to the rules to the afterlife. So I said, are the angels telling you not to tell me the answer to that question? And he nodded his head and said, yes.
0: I love that.
1: So yes, things like that. It's just very, very interesting when they happen.
0: Let's go to the phones. Billy's with us in Glendale, California. Hi, Billy.
2: Hey, how you doing, George, brother? Hey, Chris, brother. How you doing? How you doing?
0: Good, buddy.
1: Oh, very well.
2: Okay, groovy. My brother, I'm coming to you from both, an Eastern, Western, eclectic, mix of, Taoism and, paganism, and also, as an occult practitioner myself. You were mentioning earlier that some people come to looking at the afterlife from an occult perspective, but you come looking at it from a spiritual perspective. But you also mentioned God, devil, angels, demons, and karma. And I agree with you, there needs to be a system that's more shades of gray. So here's my question, and I'm guessing that your response may be very multi-layered and complex. What spiritual path system actually most aligns with your perspective on the afterlife now?
1: Yeah, so for the foundation, I use Catholicism. I use Jesus in my practice and a lot of biblical prayers for that. But I also bring in Tibetan mantras and their philosophy, because there are Buddhas in their I don't want to say religion, but in their paradigm that are regarded as angels. Okay. They're called Pure Land Buddhas, but I see them as angels because they have specific roles and tasks that they can perform in helping me clear living spaces, combating demons and things like that. So I kind of merge both worlds. Because there is a lot of good stuff over there, and it's highly effective, and I would not use it if it wasn't effective. In fact, my house is a lightning rod for demonic activity, because the stuff that I'm talking about, they do not want out there. So I am constantly attacked, and I have to purify my living space on a constant basis by using both Catholicism and Buddhist prayers.
0: Be careful. Texts and tweets, what do you have for Chris, Tom?
3: Hey, Chris, Sandra in North Carolina wants to know, in your opinion, do ghosts have the same brain mechanisms as the living do?
1: Yes, absolutely. In fact, everything is heightened, because it's kind of like when a blind person, they lost their sense of sight. All their other senses are amplified. The same thing happens when somebody loses their physical body. All the other senses are heightened, and they can start to manipulate their reality. They can project their own mindset outward to create their own reality. And this is where we start to get like these classifications of spirits that have very damaged mindsets. And when you interact with them, it can be a very dangerous thing, because they are projecting things at you. And also you can, take on their personality traits of confusion. This is why you see a lot of times when you enter into a space where there's a demon or something like that, like you get these bouts of confusion. That's because they're projecting that onto you. So there's a lot of things, a lot of moving parts with how the spirit world works.
0: Chris, what did you learn about ghosts that you didn't know before because of this?
1: Oh my gosh, so much, George. It's like, do you have an hour, a couple hours?
0: Yeah.
1: Yeah. There are so many, like the one thing that really tripped me up was that they retain their memories. Oh, here's a good one. So one of the things I thought was amazing is that space and time are nothing to spirits. I found that spirit, or here's a good case in point. I was talking to this spirit that was watching over their loved ones that had, after her death, they moved like 2,000 miles away from where they lived and then went on to have more kids. So when I asked her, I was like, do you have two sisters? Because she had two sisters in life. She said no. But then I said, well, do you have three sisters? And she said yes. And the person that I was with, this was at the St. Augustine Lighthouse. So the tour guide there was like, whoa, wait a minute. He was taken aback because after she died, her parents had

0: On the astral plane, they probably have the same types of problems that we have here. The expression is as above, so below. Now, if they're in the astral plane and there's higher beings, or shall I say, extraterrestrial, they have technology far more advanced than we do. If we have problem with our own technology controlling us, they might have a whole other level of control that we couldn't even imagine. They might not even know that they're being controlled. How do we, especially you, how do we, with special technology that's being developed, how do we sift through the lies and the truth? What is a guarantee, or if I could use that word, how do we know if we're being lied to?
1: Well, usually when I go into a situation, I try to raise, like, I say the afterlife is all on vibration levels. I like to go into a situation where my vibration levels are very heightened. That way, if things are, when we get into a situation like gray aliens, like that's, which I believe are more paranormal than extraterrestrial, and there are reasons for that. When I come in with a very high energy vibration level, like they do not like that, and they will lash out at me the first chance they get. So when I enter an area, like I can tell right away if there is something there that doesn't want me there, or if there's something there that wants me there. And if it's something there that doesn't want me there, it's usually because they know I can push them out. And if you're talking about like technologies and things like that, if you come in with a very spiritual mindset, you can disarm that stuff. It's like that in the Bible, you know, no war weapon formed against me shall prosper. That's exactly what I'm doing. All the weapons that they're trying to launch at me will kind of fail because you're coming at them with a higher vibration. They can't reach you. So I hope that answers your question, but that's in a roundabout way what happens.
2: Can you ever request to talk to Jesus through your device?
1: I've never tried that. I don't know if that would work because with the angels, like again, it goes to the rules of the afterlife. One of the rules that I find is that they are not allowed to impede with our spiritual development. So angels cannot basically come and say, hey, I'm an angel. I've had interactions where I will say, are you a worker of the light? And they'll say yes. But that's the extent of it. They will not answer anything else that I throw at them. So if I'm trying to contact Jesus himself, I don't think he would interact because, again, it's messing with our spiritual development. We have to come to God on our own terms.
2: Give it a try. You never know.
1: I just might.
2: That's another book for you, Chris.
1: There you go.
2: Fascinating. Tell us about your website.
1: So, yeah, it's Ghost Dr. Chris. I want to help people with their cleansing. I find that people don't really understand when they are under attack. And it usually starts with the first stages with sleep paralysis. Like, people don't really understand, like, this is a side effect of something invading your living space. And it's just kind of like a spider when they inject a toxin into their, like a fly right before they eat them, where they can't move. Sleep paralysis is like the exact same thing. If you're lying there and you're trying to wake up, it's usually 9 times out of 10, something is feeding off you. And that is the side effect, not waking up, because what they're doing is they're feeding off you. And if you're in a very emotional, distressful state, they can feed off you that much more because they feed off our emotions. So with my website, I have come up with like different packages that people can purchase where it can help cleanse their home of these unwanted negativity.
2: And we've got that website linked up at coasttocoastam.com. We'll be back in a moment with Chris Boris and take more calls.

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1: 14 alleged drug dealers are in custody after the LAPD, FBI, and DEA conducted a raid on the Skid Row area of Los Angeles. Daniel Martindale reports.
2: Authorities say 28 suspects will be charged in connection with what they're calling Operation Skid Row. Officers executed about 44 search warrants in LA County this morning, though the operation was centered on Skid Row. Investigators say there are multiple tents set up in the area just for drug sales. Several of the suspects allegedly disguised themselves as homeless people or social workers to blend in and evade law enforcement. The suspects are accused of selling drugs like fentanyl and PCP and include several alleged gang members.
1: A big weather shift coming to Southern California in the next few days. An extreme heat warning in place since last week has expired. The cool down expected to begin Saturday. And California seeing an early increase in flu cases. That's the latest. I'm Mark Mayfield.
0: Now, Sacramento traffic.
3: From the KFBK Traffic Center, overnight work, north and southbound Highway 160, Del Paso Boulevard reduced lanes, and on the northbound side, the Del Paso Boulevard off-ramp partially closed, while on the southbound side, the on-ramp is partially closed, all work until 5 a.m. Highway 99 northbound connector ramp to eastbound 50 is closed until 4, and the sweeper trucks are working tonight north and southbound 99 San Joaquin County line to Broadway until 5:30. Eastbound I-80 Yolo County, West Sacramento, Reed Avenue off-ramp and on-ramp closed until 5 a.m., and eastbound I-80, the southbound 113 connector ramp alternating lane closures until 5. And the eastbound 80 Old Davis Road off-ramp also closed until 5. Traffic on the 10s every 10 minutes, mornings and afternoons, KFBK News Radio.
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4: Clear overnight, low 61 to 65. Friday, partly sunny, high 93 to 97. Saturday, sun and clouds, high 74 to 78. And a high 73 to 77 on Sunday. I'm AccuWeather's Andy Robb on KFBK.
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1: 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Right at the top of the homepage, it says Insider. 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

0: And welcome back. George Norrie, along with Chris Boris, is our final segment talking about ghost behaviors. Fascinating subject, Chris. It really is.
1: What do you think
0: of mediums?
1: I like them for the most part. I work with one on a lot of cases, and he's very accurate on things. And what's interesting, too, is I like getting confirmation, like she'll read something, and then I will ask the spirit, is this right with the meters, like the BMC meters that I have? And 9 times out of 10, they will confirm, like, she's getting exactly what I'm picking up with my devices. So I really like when that happens, because, you know, I can be a skeptic, too, but I like to get as much data as possible that confirms all this stuff.
0: Well, you do a lot of work with James Van Praagh, and he's very good, too.
1: Oh, yeah, I've heard the name. Yep, yep.
0: Back to the phones we go. First-time caller Nolan is with us in Oregon. Welcome to the show. Hi, Nolan.
2: Hey, George.
0: Good to have you with us. Go ahead.
2: Oh, yeah, great show tonight.
0: Thank you.
2: My question was kind of, so earlier, Chris was talking about, like, how certain spirits weren't allowed to, like, when they would, when you would ask them a certain question, they would say, like, oh, I can't tell you this, or, like, it's almost like there's rules, or there's something that's, like, there's, like, some sort of government or something on the other side, and I just wanted to ask him, like, what exactly, like, what does he think that is? Like, from all of his experiences so far, like, just, like, his best guess, like, what is that? What do you think it is that's deciding all of those rules on the other side? Like, are we just not allowed to know as humans of this earth, or like, what is that? Like, what could possibly be going on the other side?
1: Well, as far as them telling us, that's out of the question. They can't tell us because there's rules against telling us that.
0: Rules against rules, right?
1: But if the answers are scattered all over the place, if we look in like the Bible, Job specifically, you know, they break down the different tiers of heaven, and it talks about the different principalities and, you know, what inhabits each different tier system or tier of the heaven. Because there's like, I think there's like 9 different ones. And you go through all like the angels, the archangels, the cherubs and all that. So that's what's kind of governing the different levels, and because this is all layers. Like, our reality is so layered, it's not even funny. Even our brain processes the different layers of reality differently. Like, when you're awake, this is documented, but when you're awake, you're like emitting, you're in the alpha band. And as you start to fall asleep, you're in the beta, the beta, and then you go down to the gamma. So sometimes when you're in the gamma, and you wake up suddenly, you know, your mind can still be in the gamma state, observing all those, like, the creatures in that layer. So when you wake up suddenly, your brain hasn't really caught up to the alpha stage yet. But once you do, that's why things seem to dissolve as you're going through the layers. I know I probably give you more than what you wanted with that question, but there's just so many moving parts when it comes to the afterlife and reality, and just everything's tiered. Even hell is tiered, as you know, Dante's Inferno really points out. So there's just anywhere you look, it really starts to explain a lot of this stuff.
0: What came first, do you think, Chris, the spirit world or the physical world?
1: Well, that is actually encoded in the Bible as well. If you take like the first line in the Bible where it says God said, let there be light. And it was birthed. There's so much going on in that line, because it says, first there was nothing, and then God spoke. And when God speaks, it's a vibration. So God put vibration out there. And then when he said, let there be light, that's the next step. So there's vibration, then there's light. And then we get into we get the stages of him creating the different materials in our world, like the first day, He made the heaven and earth. And then the second day, you know, he made the planets and things like that. So everything is done in stages. So, yeah, it's just all encoded in the Bible. And when you, it's funny because I start to, when you ask the spirits, like the different layers and the realms of the afterlife, they definitely, they're like, yeah, the stuff exists. So it's kind of cool that they can confirm that, especially even in the Tibetan Book of the Dead, they talk about the realms of the afterlife, which they have six main ones, and each one has their own denizens and entities that come from that realm, which interacts with our own. And this is, you know, we have the animal realm where we start to dive into, oh, maybe that's where the Bigfoot came from. Then we get into like the jealous God realm is, oh, that's once you start breaking down the psychology of the spirits in that realm, it's like, oh, these really link up to gray aliens and their psychology. So it's like, maybe that's where they come from. And I tell you, George, I really think a lot of these gray alien type encounters come from this jealous God realm, because I've actually had people come to me with abduction, like they are abductee victims, and I'm able to cure them with my house, my cleansing method that I throw at them. And it's weird to say, oh, I'm curing people of abductee situations, but I am, you know, once you clean their living space and raise the vibration level of their home, there's less chance of them getting to them, because they're of a lower vibration. And 9 times out of 10, like ufologists will tell you, that paranormal activity is happening hand in hand at the sites where abductee cases or abductees are being abducted. So it's just, it comes full circle. Everything just kind of links into each other.
0: Let's go east of the Rockies. Suzanne's with us in New Jersey. Hello, Suzanne.
3: Hello, George. Hello, everyone. And thank you very, very much for taking my call. And thank you, Chris, for all your brave work. And I have to share, again, this is so part of my last 57-year journey as a Buddhist. I'm a Nichiren Buddhist.
1: Oh,
3: there's a
1: great
3: lineage that goes, the lineage of Buddhism goes all the way back to the original Buddha for the time being Shakyamuni. And just what Chris was talking about, this, I don't know if he has heard of the Buddhist chant of Nam-myoho Renge Kyo, but this is the vibration which is used with our voice. This is Buddhism today is becoming very, very popular with the young people around the whole world, with the SGI USA, because it's a very practical, very usable approach to changing your destiny and reaching to, you can reach your loved ones on the other side. In fact, this vibration is the direct link to the pure potential of light, which is based in the ninth consciousness, which is the highest vibration. And the highest vibration has no negativity. It's pure light. And because our voice is the vibration, this is the eternal part, the vibration, and the light is indestructible. Buddhism is based on indestructible principles. The Buddha never wanted to be known as a savior or a messiah. He is a teacher of the law meaning the mystic law of the universe. So when we connect to this mystic law, we're expanding our life. This is part of what the youth are looking for, because it builds their own inner confidence that we can make the impossible possible. And after listening to the show last night, George, I'm telling you, we're uniting on our humanity. So all these things about all many realms. That's all relevant. But we really have to have goals, and we really, really need to unite as a human race. And all the other stuff, we're all so unique and beautiful. We're all many, many shades of everything, and everything involved in the after death. We this vibration that we are able to use as our choice. The after death, they're in a more passive state. When they receive this, there's a tremendous joy of the law, and it's a mystery. That's why they call it mystic law. But you feel it deep inside, and you see the actual proof. That's why it's so popular now, because the time period in Buddhism, it's all about timing. Everything is timing in this earth, because we're dealing with duality. In the pure realm, we have this mighty sword of light that shatters this darkness, and we use it with our voices, because our voices can heal and our voices can hurt.
0: All right, let's get Chris's reaction to some of that. Chris, before we take final calls, go ahead.
1: Yeah, I just want to add too, you know, once you get into the deeper layers of Buddhism, you know, Catholics shouldn't be offended, because they're, even in Buddhism, they believe in God. They don't call it God. They want to break down the constructs, because they feel that it binds the mind. So they want to not label everything. But yeah, they do have a God. And that's why I say the Buddhas, they're not regarded as, like, they're not supposed to take the place of Jesus in any way, but more like angels and people that help in different facets of you know, like when I'm interacting with demons and trying to cleanse them, they have specific roles that I have to call upon to combat them. So there's a lot of that going on.
0: Next up, Cornelius in Louisiana. Hello there, sir. Go ahead.
4: Hey there, George. And I want to thank you, George. Richard really needed to talk to you last night. And Feathers in Ohio, look up Cornelius Lost in White YouTube. I want to talk to you, young lady. You had that stroke and everything. But, George, I'm so glad you united me with Richard. He's going through a whole lot of stuff, and it's just so nice. You're helping out so many people. Chris, now I'm going to get to my question. I'm down here in Louisiana where there's a lot of voodoo, hoodoo, and you-do around here. And so do you take this box and go around the nation and talk to these ghosts? And there's this soul phone they supposedly talk about and everything. So I don't know if you heard about that. So that's my question for you, George and Chris. God bless you, and God bless America.
0: Dr. Gary Schwartz is working on that, Chris.
1: Oh, yeah, I haven't heard of that. But, yeah, there's just so many things with the afterlife. It's hard to keep track of it all.
0: Would you like to get to a point where you could hear a voice of a spirit?
1: Yeah, I think that's like the one drawback. Like, I don't have any like special powers or abilities or anything, but I find that over time, like if you lose a loved one, sometimes that develops. And I just lost my mom last week.
0: Oh, I'm sorry to hear that.
1: Oh, thank you. So I'm kind of wondering, I'm like, because she had that ability where she could hear voices. I'm like, is that going to transfer to me after, you know, going through this loss? Because that is a thing. So who knows? Who knows?
0: How old was mom?
1: She was exactly 70.
0: Oh, wow. That's young.
1: So.
0: That's young. Sorry to hear that, my friend.
1: Oh, thank you. And a lot of sevens around her death, too. Like, she died at 07. She was 70. So, and it's God's number. So I'm like, oh, man, I couldn't ask for anything better than that.
0: And if she was born in July, she'd be an 07, right?
1: Yeah. that she didn't. She wasn't, though.
0: Your website is ghostdrchris.com, where you can take emails. And where do we get your books, Chris?
1: Yeah, so lulu.com. That's the publisher, or you can go to ghostdrchris.com. And I just want to put it out there too. Like, when I do lectures and presentations at Comic Cons and these type of events, like when I give these lectures, people are just like they have these multiple jaw-dropping moments, and they sit there like, where did this guy come from? So if you want to experience that, you know, and if you're one of these con people, have me out. You know, you will not regret the subject matter that I talk about.
0: All right, stay in touch with us. Chris Boris, his website again, ghostdrchris.com. 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
9: From ABC News, I'm Stephanie Officer. Survivors of sexual assault, student groups, and supporters of Jane Doe protested in New York Thursday outside of the courthouse where she filed her civil suit against the Chi Phi fraternity and Cornell University. A criminal investigation was reopened into the case, stemming from a 2024 incident where Jane Doe alleged she was gang raped by seven frat members. ABC's Aaron Katursky.
10: Her attorney told us Jane Doe will cooperate with the criminal investigation now being led by New York Attorney General Letitia James. But one of the fraternity brothers, Gilio Lopes, is now challenging her appointment as special prosecutor, claiming she has unequivocally demonstrated a bias.
9: Gulf Coast residents are being told to make final preps now before Hurricane Isaias makes landfall sometime between Friday night and Saturday. The Category 2 storm carries 100-mile-an-hour winds. Clay Cobbs is with Pafford Medical Services out of Arkansas and says they brought along 120 staffers and 50 ambulances to Pensacola, Florida to help.
11: They need to heed those evacuation orders now. Help is not going to be able to come to them once the sustained winds reach 40 miles an hour. We will cease operating ambulances and other emergency response vehicles. So that would be my word and my direction to folks across the Gulf Coast.
9: Defense Secretary Pete Hegseth says the execution of a Fort Hood shooter, Nadal Hassan, will be via firing squad at Fort Hood and says it'll be public. Hassan was sentenced to death for the 2009 mass shooting in Texas, which left 13 people dead and wounded 32 others. ABC's Trevor Ault.
12: If this execution takes place in December, and Hegseth says it will, it would be the first public execution in the U.S. in some 90 years. And that defense official tells ABC News it will be live streamed.
9: His infamous Thriller jacket, Motown 25 stage worn glove, and others set to be auctioned during Julian's Auctions' inaugural celeb and pop culture experience. Michael Jackson's items themselves became part of the zeitgeist.
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14: California's new immigrant detention bill of rights is facing a legal challenge and is raising questions about state authority over federal facilities. Here's Tina Koniak.
15: The law establishes standards for food, medical care, and mental health services for people in immigration detention. Border Czar Tom Homan says federal detention centers already operate under some of the highest standards for detention and medical care. California Attorney General Rob Bonta disputes how well those standards are being met. Now, private prison operator Geo Group is suing. It argues California has no constitutional authority to regulate federal immigration detention operations.
14: California's $15 billion unclaimed property program faces facing a federal lawsuit alleging that state officials and two private contractors improperly seized and sold investors' assets. And Malibu, the latest Southern California city to declare a state of emergency due to El Nino. That's the latest. I'm Mark Mayfield.
13: Now, Sacramento traffic.
4: From the KFBK Traffic Center, fix 50 work overnight on the eastbound side. Reduced lanes from the Yolo County line to the Cap City Connector until 5 and the connector to Mayhew Road until 6. Connector ramp closure eastbound 50 to northbound Cap City Freeway until 5, as well as the southbound 99 connector. Closed until 6, 15th Street slip off ramp, 16th Street slip on ramp, 26th Street slip on ramp, the 59th Street slip off ramp, 65th Street slip on ramp, and the Howe Avenue slip off ramp. Reduced lanes Folsom Boulevard to Bradshaw Road until 6, and reduce lanes between Folsom Boulevard and Sunrise until 5. Traffic on the 10s every 10 minutes, mornings and afternoons. 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
13: Now, Sacramento weather.
5: Through the overnight hours, clear, low 61 to 65, partial sunshine, high 93 to 97. Sun and clouds on Saturday, high 74 to 78. Sunday, mostly sunny, high 73 to 77. I'm AccuWeather's Andy Robb on KFBK.
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1: Our special guest tonight, Doug Elwell. We're going to talk about the mysteries of Ireland. And as you know, yesterday we had Marshall Masters on the show to talk about Nemesis and Planet X. And we'll talk with Doug about that as well, because he's an expert on Planet X. Your digital life deserves serious protection, my friends. 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

0: And welcome back. George Norrie with you. Doug Elwell with us, author, publisher, researcher specializing in biblical history, ancient civilizations, and ancient mysteries. He holds master's degrees in the Old Testament biblical studies and ancient Near Eastern history and marketing communications. Publisher of Mysterious World, where his research explores mythology, ancient texts, the Sphinx, Planet X, and biblical prophecy as well. A book he wrote some time ago called Mysterious World Ireland, which we'll talk about as well tonight. Doug, welcome back to the show. How have you been?
1: Great. Nice to talk to you again.
0: Looking forward to it. Last night I had Marshall Masters on. Do you know him?
1: He's a classic Planet X researcher from the earlier periods. Well, he's been around for a long time. He has interesting theories. His theories appear to be about Nemesis, which is the brown dwarf star approach. My theory is that Planet X is actually a planet 5 to 10 times the mass of Earth. Both have their strengths. I find him very interesting. I'm glad you had him on.
0: How did you get involved in investigating Planet X? How did that start for you?
1: My interest in Planet X originally was when I was looking for signs of Jesus' second coming. I was inspired by the idea of the sign of the Son of Man in Matthew 24:30, where he said that then a sign of the Son of Man will appear in the heavens and all of the tribes of the earth shall mourn. Basically, what's happening is a star-like or planet-like object is appearing in the heavens. So I was curious, this is a major sign. Maybe I should try to check that out. And the appearance of it might be a herald of Christ's second coming. And so I looked around the various literature. In my mind, I equated this, the sign of the Son of Man with the star of Bethlehem, where they kind of both appeared right before Jesus's advent. The last time when Jesus was born, there was a star, or possibly a planet. And in the end times, there'll be another star-like apparition. So I figured, well, let's do a comparison, see if there's a way I can figure out the answer to what this might be. And I studied Star of Bethlehem books and articles, and it came down to three different possibilities: a comet, a supernova, or a conjunction of planets. For various reasons, those three options didn't really work, and so I was just kind of lost as to what it might have been. Then I did some additional research, and I started getting into more fringy research. As a Christian, I'm actually a little more open-minded. Mm-hmm. And I like to do fringe research, look to other ideas outside of Christian literature. And I came across Zechariah Sitchin's book, The Twelfth Planet. And that's how I learned about Planet X and the whole Planet X theory, and how he married it so artfully with the Enuma Elish, the Babylonian creation epic, and argued that the Babylonian creation epic was actually a scientific document that used mythological approaches to try to understand, you know, communicate over long periods of time, a complex astronomical topic. Back in the ancient days, the priests and prophets would communicate complex concepts through symbols. That's true in the Bible too. And so I think Sitchin's theory was probably correct. And so I took it from there, and I decided to say, well, that's an interesting theory. Is Planet X a real thing? And I did research of Planet X and found that it was a legitimate mainstream theory. And then I formulated the hypothesis that this was probably what the Star of Bethlehem was, and probably also the sign of the Son of Man, because if it was a planet, it would come and go at regular intervals. My theory was that it would come probably again in our lifetime, which may make it roughly 2,000 years. So I said the orbit was probably 2,000 years. I looked for previous appearances of stars in the heavens, and the one previous to Jesus was Abraham, which was, lived around 2000 BC, and he was preceded by a heavenly apparition, a planet-like object, actually, which sounded like it had four other satellites around it, which in English can be translated that way. And before that, the Sumerian civilization rose to prominence around 4000 BC during the Uruk period, when it kind of really started moving forward. And so over 2000 years, you have a major advancement in his civilization. And also descriptions of how God literally came down to earth to visit with mankind. God visited with the Sumerians back during the Uruk period around 4000 BC. He visited with Abraham around 2000 BC. He was born as Jesus 2000 years ago, 0 BC. and then he may return again 2,000 years later in our time. And so there's a very distinct pattern, unlike Sitchin's 3,600 Char measure, which is possible. I think it's a 2,000-year orbit, and I believe they may be returning in our lifetime.
0: So you're convinced there is this extra object out there?
1: The scientific evidence for it is absolutely definitive, actually. For example, you probably heard that Pluto was no longer considered to be a planet. And the reason for that is that when the Voyager probes passed the outer planets in the late 1980s, they found that Uranus and Neptune were greatly, really messed up. Uranus was tilted on its side almost. It was to the point where the South Pole was pointing at the sun. Neptune had similar issues. Its axial tilt was larger than it should have been. Its moons were in disarray, going in different directions, some one way, some another. And they found that the orbital path of Pluto was actually going inside and outside of Neptune, and also above and below the plane of the ecliptic. And so they took a good hard look at it in the data and found that by doing the math, they found that Pluto must have been an escaped satellite of Neptune that had been ripped out of Neptunian orbit by a large object between 5 and 10 times the mass of Earth.
0: Ah.
1: So the planet X theory, which had been gradually fading, suddenly came back into life. And they realized that, you know what, planet X is the only kind of thing that have caused this kind of activity. And so they removed Pluto as a planet because it was they found it was actually an escaped satellite of Neptune. Hypothesized that planet X had entered into our solar system from beneath, from the outside and from beneath. And so that explained why Pluto's characteristics were like that, where it went above and below the plane of the ecliptic, which is the flat plane in which planets revolve. And also went in and out of the solar system because it was mimicking the object that had pulled it out of Neptunian orbit in the first place. They then determined that planet X must have those same characteristics, but more. And also the fact that Uranus and Neptune have been radically altered by some kind of massive object passing close to them. The planet X theory was basically confirmed at that point. It was no longer a question of whether or not it existed. It was whether or not it was still part of our solar system, whether or not it was a threat.
0: Is it conceivable that Sitchin's theory of the Anunnaki on this planet X is real?
1: It is possible. We don't know really what happened in heaven. If planet X is heaven or related to it, some have speculated that it is. We might have a situation where there was a kind of a war between higher level beings, or what we would call angels in Christianity, or ancient aliens, if we believe in the EBE, extraterrestrial body. I hold to the Christian position where it's angels and demons, but what happened probably on this planet or possibly where else in the there was different factions of spiritual beings who went to war. The result, one larger faction won and drove the smaller faction down away from wherever, ended up taking last redoubt on Earth. Also possible, based on my interpretation of Revelation, it might have had bases on Mars. There's reason to believe that the prophecy of Revelation is actually referring to a battle over Mars, particularly not in space, but actually a Martian battle of some kind. Whether or not it happened in the future is unclear. But the emerging data, if you have an open mind, appears to believe, you know, if you're a Christian, open mind, appears to be that there have been battles over the planet, just demons, for maybe thousands, tens of years. We're only now just at the very end of this term struggle, which is about to be resolved.
0: Doug, you're dropping out a little bit. I think we're going to call you on the phone, all right?
1: Yeah, that's fine.
0: So get ready for that, and we'll be picking that up. So when you wrote The Mysterious World about Ireland, what got you to key in on Ireland?
1: Ireland, I was actually approached by a travel writer named Ian Middleton who wanted to do a travel guide. He'd already done travel guides for the and so I wanted to do something for Mysterious World. I wanted to do a Mysterious World travel guides. Mysterious World. It's currently down now. We're moving it to a different server. It's basically a travel guide to various travel destinations around the world. And what we did was we did a number of articles over a period of years, and they're meant to be moderately popular, especially the articles on the giants and things like that. And so we decided, let's start doing some travel guides and selling travel guides. In competitive market, it was difficult to sell a lot of them doing it. And we made some waves and made some friends and decided recently again to start trying to republish the travel guides as Kindle format. It'll be cheaper and easier to pump that way. The Mysterious World, I originally wanted to talk about Ireland because of this travel writer who had contacted me, and I read Irish history and mythology. I said, wow, this is fantastic. This is far richer and more interesting than I thought it would be. The ancient mythology was amazing. The Irish giants, the fairy world was fascinating. I had no idea it was such a rich fairy mythology. All kinds of monsters, their own kinds of dragons, all kinds of different weird creatures like pukas and all kinds of different things. And so we decided to do a book on that. Ended up being almost 800 pages long. There was so much material.
0: Wow.
1: The original book was over 1,000. I had to cut out a large amount of material. Probably should have cut it out even more, but there was great stuff. It was hard to do. And you have interesting, you have also the one of the more interesting aspects of it was the Irish are actually a descendant of Magog, which was the son of Japheth, the son of Noah. That's how they find their lineage. And the ancient annals of the Book of Invasion, as they call it, actually talks about how various descendants of Magog actually ended up invading Ireland over thousands of years' time. Learned a great deal about ancient history parallel to the Bible, and the Bible even is included in some of these stories with these peoples known as the Cisair and the Parthenonians.
0: Where did the myths come? Where did the myths come from for leprechauns?
1: Okay, the leprechauns were actually spiritual beings who came forth from the fairy realm. What they do is the fairies sometimes will actually interact with and intermarry with human beings, and the leprechauns were the ones they didn't want because they were less attractive than the other fairy beings. The fairies were best with beauty and symmetry. The leprechauns were actually these hybrid beings who didn't quite work out. So they ended up being like these cast-offs who ended up just being vagrants and ended up spending their lives using their

0: we have flip. And that's where we get a lot of these fairies. They're actually Tuatha De Dun, and people who were originally giants were now peoples. Now, forbidden to go to the upper world. But the leprechauns are kind of a halfway kind of being. They can actually go above ground. Duck claws.
1: Did you find, Doug, that with these leprechauns, in your opinion, is this a real story or myths?
0: Leprechauns, I don't know if it's a myth or not. It's, people have never found leprechauns. That might have been a pygmy people, that some people have theorized that they were smaller people that have been found in various places in the world, which kind of fit the profile of a leprechaun. It might have been that there might have been smaller race of humans who lived in Ireland prior to the invasions of the Milesians and other what we would call Homo sapiens people. Then they just kind of faded away or maybe intermarried with particular folks and created a order Homo sapiens. Or they might be hiding underground to this day. There are different kinds of races we may not have discovered. All around the world, there's still things we're discovering and people we're discovering to this day. And so it might have been that there were different races that were not discovered till later in mankind's history and still remain mysterious to this day, only being found in the archaeological record.
1: With these leprechauns, do they exist today?
0: I don't think they do anymore. I think probably they've gone underground. Or maybe they've actually just never really existed. And there might be fairies who live in a different dimension. One of the things I studied when I was studying our Irish mythology was that they actually believe in this completely different world called the underworld, where the fairies and other spirits live. And they only come out mainly during what are called the cross quarter days, which is every 3 months. And the most recent, the next one will actually be Halloween. During those cross quarter days, the distance between the separation between the underworld and the above world where we live gets thinner. And what happens is the fairies will actually cross over during a thinner period and start causing problems on the upper world. It's also as a part of the ancestor worship and some other ideas that kind of grew together to what we call the modern day Halloween. And what people would do is they would leave out little gifts of tobacco or maybe some alcoholic beverage or whatever their ancestors used to like when they were alive. And then they would leave them alone and just enjoy the stuff instead. This is also true in Roman mythology and other things. It's a common myth throughout the world. But if you didn't leave something out for them, they'd come in and start causing problems. Like I mentioned with the leprechauns, they might start haunting the house, causing problems, breaking things, leaving the doors open for robbers to come in. And so that's where the kind of the concept of trick or treat came. People would emulate the concept of the ancestors going back, asking for things, nice things, otherwise they'll play a trick on you. That's where that whole concept came from. It's actually tied into the underworld concept and the belief that the ancestors come back during Halloween and sometimes other times, and they actually request treats, otherwise they'll play a trick on you. And the Halloween, we replicate this with the Halloween season. We kind of bringing back this old belief that the ancestors actually return from the underworld every year.
1: And that's where that came from. We're going to take a short break and come back with more with Doug Elwell on Coast to Coast AM.
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1: Governor Newsom has signed a law requiring large companies in California to reveal any links to slavery dating back to 1849. Dina Kodiak has more.
2: The law applies to retailers and manufacturers with more than $100 million in annual sales. They must check their records to see if they or any related companies ever took part in slavery-related activities, such as buying or selling enslaved people or offering financial services for such transactions. Companies must also explain what they're doing to prevent slavery and human trafficking in their supply chains.
1: Over 20 alleged drug dealers in custody after the LAPD, FBI, and DEA conducted a raid on the LA Skid Row area. And California is seeing an early increase in flu cases. So far, the flu has caused 34 deaths in California. Health officials urging everybody to get a flu shot. That's the latest. I'm Mark Mayfield.
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3: From the KFBK Traffic Center, overnight work, fix 50 on the westbound side. Reduce lanes from Mayhew Road to the Cap City Connector until 6 a.m. Hornet Drive slip-on ramp closed until 6, along with the 65th Street slip-on ramp and the 59th Street slip-on ramp. West Sacramento, westbound 50, Harbor Boulevard slip-on ramp is closed until 5. Cap City Freeway northbound, reduce lanes from the Elvis Rail Crossing to Exposition Boulevard until 5, with one lane closed on the northbound Exposition Boulevard off-ramp until 5, and southbound reduce lanes from Exposition Boulevard to the Elvis Rail Crossing until 5, along with a closure of the eastbound 50 connector ramp until 5. Traffic on the 10s every 10 minutes, mornings and afternoons, KFBK News Radio.
0: Now, Sacramento weather.
4: Clear overnight, low 61 to 65. Friday, partly sunny, high 93 to 97. Saturday, sun and clouds, high 74 to 78, and a high 73 to 77 on Sunday. I'm AccuWeather's Andy Robb on KFBK.
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5: Hi, I'm Tom.
6: Hi, I'm Jennifer. 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
6: Very. 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
4: 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Stuff you like, remember?
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4: Well, let's try this again.
5: Hi, I'm Tom.
6: Hey, I'm Deb. Your profile on paranormaldate.com looked very interesting. So you really saw a UFO?
5: Well, yeah. It was so intense, but not as intense as meeting you.
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0: And welcome back, George Norrie, along with Doug Elwell. His website is linked up at coasttocoastam.com. Doug, in your work with biblical texts and studies, did you ever study the Lady of Fatima story from Portugal?
1: No, I've heard about that, but I haven't really studied because it's more of a Catholic concept. But the idea is interesting, and the ideas of the apparitions and the UFO-like appearances is very interesting. A lot of people have talked about that and queried whether or not it was a supernatural manifestation or some kind of alien encounter, but I can't say I have any expertise in it.
0: When a lot of people said they saw the sun come down, I immediately thought they were looking at a fiery-looking UFO. What do you think of that?
1: Could be. That's a good question. They, if UFOs were going to manifest themselves, they might want to appear in ways that the people who are watching them would understand, or it might be they're tapping into their minds and just showing them what they want to see. It's a question of whether or not it was a real operation or aliens trying to fake something in order to manipulate people. It's a good question. The aliens and the fairy mythology are actually kind of similar. One wonders if a lot of the magic was actually technology.
0: Noah's Ark, they're doing some major investigations in sites where they think Noah's Ark might be. What do you think of that?
1: Noah's Ark, that's amazing. I was wondering why they took so long to actually get to that. It's been known for since forever. Recently, they've been actually showing some X-rays, or maybe it's ground zone, I'm not sure. They're actually seeing structures underneath the Earth. It was well known since Bible times that this was a place of pilgrimage, and people would go there and collect bits of wood and take back home its artifacts and relics. And so I think we may be able to find out soon whether or not the Noah's Ark actually exists and prove yet another story in the Bible.
0: I think it's a good story. I'm not sure about taking every animal, putting it on the ark, but I think he did have an ark, don't you?
1: Yeah, and it's important to note you don't have to put every animal type, just the root species. Like, for example, all dogs are descended from wolves, and so you only need a few pairs of wolves, actually seven of the, I think it was a couple of pairs of the unclean and seven of the clean kind. And so once they get the root species, they begin to differentiate over time. And of course, with breeding, selective breeding of dogs, of wolves, we have the dogs we have today. They're all basically all wolves. They're just been bred to have different sizes, shapes, and colors. And so you don't have to have every single species variation, just the root ones. I'm not sure if you would still fit all those on the ark, but it would be a heck of a lot easier.
0: Good point. How did you get involved in biblical studies, Doug?
1: Raised as a Christian, I've always found the Bible to be a fascinating book. The most interesting parts were the giants and things like that. Star of Bethlehem, of course, was interesting. But the giants were one of the most interesting ones because they were just kind of out of the left field. And when you ask questions about where do we come from, why are we here, who are the angels and demons, and the giants passages, both in Genesis 6 and in the Book of Enoch, answer a lot of questions. Basically, what they're saying is that some sort of higher being, whether an angel or alien or whatever it is, came down and interacted with mankind and created hybridized beings who are taller, stronger, and smarter than everyone else. Irish mythology actually has those too. In fact, the Tuatha De Danann I mentioned, who emigrated from Central Asia, were a giant race. We're in competition with another race, a Germanic giant race called the Fomorians, for battling over of ancient Ireland and other places. In fact, they're all descended from the same ancestors, Gog and Magog. But they were constantly fighting for control over Europe and actually most of Central Asia. The giants actually emigrated originally from Central Asia, went all directions, mostly south. The Magogian ones went east and south, and the Gomerian ones, the descendants of Gog or Gomer, actually went west and formed what are now the Germans and some of the Turkish and Armenian peoples. And so then some of them went as far west as Ireland and fought for control of Ireland as well. They were called the Fomorians there, in my theory. And so you have different tribes of giants vying for control over the entire Earth for thousands of years. But this is not part of our history. It seems like it's supposed to be mythology, but according to the Irish history, it was true. These were actually descendants of people in the Bible. Now, the Magogians, those descendants of Magog, Magog is mentioned as a second son of Japheth, the son of Noah, in the Table of Nations in Genesis 10. But there's no other information given about him there. But see, the Irish annals have actually traced Magog's ancestry to a man named Gettle Glass, and onto him eventually Irish peoples, the Milesians and the Tuatha De Danann, the Parthalonians. There were five different invaders that invaded Ireland over a period of time, all of which had their giants. It was really the royal lines that were the giants, and they also brought with them groups of average Homo sapiens to provide the day-to-day services. They actually, like it says in the Bible, they conquered and controlled these peoples, kind of turned them into the servants. And these genetic giant lines remained the royal classes over which still rule over various peoples to this day around the world.
0: Now, Goliath was a giant, but where do you think he came from?
1: Goliath was probably a Gomerian giant that came south. There were invasions of the sea peoples that came from Greece and also attacked both Canaan, modern-day Israel, and also Egypt. Egypt was plagued by these sea peoples who were invading all of the coastlines of the Levant along the Canaan, where Phoenicia, Israel, and Egypt, and probably other places. And there were all kinds of giants, and the Egyptians managed to repel them, but the Philistines, what were called, actually managed to hold some land down in what is now the Gaza Strip that is still there to this day. And some of them were giants who actually were upwards of 7, 8, 9 feet tall or taller. Goliath is one of them. Goliath is actually close to 9 feet tall, as they say. And he had a spear like a weaver's bee, which was huge. Much, much larger than everyone else, and no one had a real chance. He also had what was called advanced weaponry, which we're not sure what that was. He might have had a steel sword or a very advanced bronze one. And again, in battle, the giants could not be defeated, almost impossible. King David was able to do so with the strength of with God, but otherwise he would have certainly lost. The giants were well known for rampaging all over that region. They would routinely attack Babylon and the ancient Hittites and all these other peoples. The Gomerians were known for attacking and sacking all these cities. They kind of lived by the sword and just stole what they wanted. The Magogians were like that too. They're a little more civilized, but they also did that sort of thing. The Magogian peoples actually, some people believe, intermarried with the tribe of Dan, the Tuatha De Danann, that is. That's where they got their name. The Israelite tribe of Dan actually disappeared sometime during the biblical period, mentioned in the Bible. Some believe they intermarried with this giant race and actually moved into Greece, where they became known as the Danaan Greeks. And from there, they gradually moved kind of hopping west from Greece to Italy, Spain, and eventually on to Ireland, where they ended up staying there. Ireland being a more open country, less contested. But it also explains why there's Celtic peoples in Greece, Italy, France, and, you know, ever in between, because they were constantly moving west because of the expansion of various countries, civilizations requiring they pay taxes. The Tuatha De Danann apparently left Central Asia because of the taxation was so high. And so it's, you know, it's still a problem even today, but they spread all over the world trying to find a place to live free. And Ireland was the last place they found beyond, you know, the Great Sea, which was difficult to travel, the Great Sea being the Atlantic. And so for a while, Ireland was kind of the melting pot of Europe, where people who wanted to live freely would go there. And it was like the a miniature version of what the United States would eventually become. And that's where we get all these great stories of adventurous giants, because all the most aggressive, most interesting people ended up in Ireland.
0: What did Hollywood do, Doug, to the leprechauns? Did it exploit it?
1: Well, leprechauns, I was reading up the leprechaun section I wrote in Mysterious World Ireland, and there was a kind of evil leprechaun called the Fir Daring, which did exactly what the leprechaun from the movies did. Instead of being nice and fun to hang out around with, maybe a little capricious, he'd actually run around and cause chaos and purposely hurt people, maybe even kill them, and, you know, God help you if you steal their gold. They will come after you. That part is true as part of the legends, anyway. And so they took that. idea of the leprechaun and the danger aspect and the greedy aspect and the magical gold, which is kind of part of their magic, that they'll go after it and do whatever it takes to get it back. That part is actually right from the mythology, so it's correct. One could quibble it was kind of demeaning to Irish mythology, but it's actually, if you look at the myth of the leprechauns, it's actually not that far off from the kind of behavior you see from them, particularly the Fear Dark, which were awful people.
0: Do you remember a photograph of a little girl with fairies dancing around her? It was called the Cottingley Fairies.
1: I do. Those are actually fakes, but they were very good fakes for the time and very difficult to tell. Looking back, and they actually did a decent job, even by modern standards, even though it's obviously fake. But if you don't take a careful look at it, you just glance at it, you could probably be fooled by it. And nowadays we're so used to fakes, and of course the AI fakes you can make are so good, it's impossible to tell almost. I've been able to figure out AI stuff. Just has a kind of a look to it, you can tell. But
0: and studying
1: one of many fakes.
0: Doug, it's studying the Bible and the Old Testament. What do you think of Revelation?
1: The book of Revelation, we might be beginning to see some of these things take place. I've been actually looking. One of the things I came upon when I wrote my book on Planet X was the possibility that parts of the book of Revelation are actually talking about Planet X in a very cryptic way. There's a mention in the Bible, I think it's Revelation 3, 2 and 3, there's talk about various things that Jesus was talking about with the second coming and what to look for. And as mentioned, Jesus says, one of the gifts, rewards that they'll give to them if they're faithful to him to the end is that, I'll give to you the morning star. And another time he says, I'll let them sit with me on my throne. The morning star might actually be a reference to Planet X. And it's interesting that if you look at the text right after the reference to the morning star, you actually have at Revelation 4 where it mentions the throne. And the throne, when I was studying to look for references to Planet X in the book of Revelation, I know that the reference to the throne of God in Revelation 4 sounded remarkably similar to the theophany of Marduk in the New Maelish. And one of the keys was is that there was actually around Marduk when he attacked Tiamat, he had these 11 great winds around him in a set of four and an additional set of seven. And if you look at the throne in heaven in Revelation 4, it actually says that there are four living creatures and another seven flaming lampstands, another group of four and another group of seven. It's possible that they were looking at the same planet from different perspectives. Planet X may have 11 large satellites in two groups, one of four and one of seven. And that might be what Planet X how it actually looks. But looking at it from the monotheistic perspective, they had a different way of seeing it. Whereas in the Babylonians saw this planet with these moons and satellites around it differently as kind of weapons. But there's other reasons to think that it might be the same thing. This throne might be a description of the appearance of Planet X when Jesus is returning, and this is his sign. When you see this sign, this means Jesus is returning, and so that throne, quote-unquote, is actually the sign of the Son of Man. Without them actually saying it, they are maybe actually describing Planet X here in Revelation 4.
0: It is dramatic, indeed. Do you think there's any possibility that Jesus might have been an extraterrestrial?
1: Jesus was a spirit who came from heaven and came down to earth. Was born into a baby who was given, had a distinct lineage from the tribe of Judah, that is what we call the Jews today. Judah was one of the sons of Israel. And it was said, prophecy, that the king of the Messiah would be a line descendant of David. And Mary was actually a descendant of David. So we know that he is not an alien per se. That said, it's possible that angels may have done some work on her reproductive system to make sure that everything went smoothly. And it's a question of how, whether or not God added genetics to the egg to make it perfect or a certain kind of person, how he handled that part of it. It's possible angels may have ministered in the birth of Jesus. It's not clear, but angels would be like holy angels versus actually like gray aliens, which would have nothing to do with this process because they're generally not very nice and could be construed as evil. So in my opinion, he's not an alien per se, but a special person who was created by God for a special purpose.
0: Doug, where do people get your books?
1: You can get the books from Amazon.com. 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
13: From ABC News, I'm Stephanie Officer. An impassioned New York City Mayor Zoran Mamdani called for ICE to leave his city after a man was shot during what the Department of Homeland Security calls a targeted operation in the Marble Hill neighborhood. The suspect was taken to the hospital with gunshot wounds. Mamdani says his 5-year-old son was in the back seat of the car when ICE agents shot through the windshield. Police Commissioner Jessica Tisch says city cameras caught him parking when plainclothes agents approached with guns drawn. Mamdani.
14: New York City will not stand by while ICE agents shoot New Yorkers. And we will not back down from the demand that so many, including myself, have put forward time and again. This is an agency that must be abolished.
13: A man with a gun fatally shot by a security officer at the federal courthouse in Nashville. Police say the man's motive is under investigation. ABC's Pierre Thomas.
15: Shots ringing out in downtown Nashville after police say an armed man attempted to open fire inside the federal courthouse. Authorities say the man in his 40s entered through the courthouse front door around 9:30, approached security, and pulled out a pistol trying to fire it, but it jammed. They say the man then pulled out a knife and attempted to attack a U.S. Marshal security officer, who opened fire, fatally wounding the suspect.
16: Pierre Thomas, ABC News, Washington.
13: The NFL is joining New Jersey in asking the Supreme Court to allow regulation of prediction markets like Kalshi and Polymarket. Critics call them illegal sports betting operations. The companies are pushing back on that. The league reported Thursday $1.8 billion in trades on the first Sunday of the season were related to football. ESPN's David Purdom.
17: Having the NFL on board, expressing interest in the Supreme Court, looking at who is supposed to regulate prediction market. Is it supposed to be the federal government? Is it the state gaming regulators? Having the NFL weigh in on that certainly can't hurt.
13: ESPN is the parent company of ABC News. 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
9: California and 16 other states oppose the Trump administration's plan to end the roadless rule. Dina Koniak explains.
11: The rule has protected nearly 45 million acres of national forests from road building, logging, and potential oil drilling and mining for over 20 years. The states say the roadless rule helps protect drinking water for 25 million people and brings important health and economic benefits. They're urging the federal government not to move forward with the plan. The states have not threatened a lawsuit, but they argue ending the rule would break federal law, opening the door to future legal action.
9: Charles Manson follower Patricia Krenwinkel again being recommended for parole. She could be released after 56 years in prison unless it's blocked by the full state parole board and Governor Newsom. And El Nino has reached the very strong category, the highest possible level. Experts say there's an 83% chance it could become the strongest El Nino since 1950. That's the latest. I'm Mark Mayfield.
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18: From the KFBK Traffic Center, overnight work, north and southbound Highway 160, Del Paso Boulevard, reduced lanes, and on the northbound side, the Del Paso Boulevard off-ramp partially closed, while on the southbound side, the on-ramp is partially closed, all work until 5 a.m. Highway 99, northbound connector ramp to eastbound 50 is closed until 4, and the sweeper trucks are working tonight north and southbound 99, San Joaquin County line to Broadway until 5:30. Eastbound I-80, Yolo County, West Sacramento, Reed Avenue off-ramp and on-ramp closed until 5 a.m., and eastbound I-80, the southbound 113 connector ramp alternating lane closures until 5. And the eastbound 80 Old Davis Road off-ramp also closed until 5. Traffic on the 10s every 10 minutes, mornings and afternoons, KFBK News Radio.
8: Now, Sacramento weather.
19: Through the overnight hours, clear, low 61 to 65, partial sunshine, high 93 to 97. Sun and clouds on Saturday, high 74 to 78. Sunday, mostly sunny, high 73 to 77. I'm AccuWeather's Andy Robb on KFBK.
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0: And welcome back, George Norrie, along with Doug Elwell, as we talk about the mysterious world. Ireland is one of them. How'd you key in on Ireland, Doug?
1: The Ireland was an opportunity I had with a travel writer who wanted to do the travel portion of Ireland's mysterious world in Ireland. I wanted to write about ancient history and ancient mysteries, and he wanted to talk about his journeys throughout Ireland. And we actually had a pretty good match together, because together I was able to write about the ancient history and more modern history, which included actually the Christian saints like St. Patrick and St. Brendan, and learned about them. It was a great learning opportunity to learn about not only Irish history, but also histories of the saints, which I found interesting. And the amazing adventures like St. Patrick and his battle with this dragon-like creature and various monsters, and Crom Cruach destroying that idol. And you have St. Brendan the Navigator, who apparently traveled to to the Americas, North America, hundreds of years before Columbus, potentially. And all kinds of other very interesting stories of the lives of the saints and how they spread Christianity and broke the idols and the political and financial oppression that came with them.
0: Would you say Ireland is mired in all kinds of mystical things?
1: It's always been that way. The Celts are very mystical thinkers. I felt a kinship with them when I was reading their stories. I have a very similar way of thinking. One of the reasons I liked reading this stuff is I found a kindred spirit in the Celts and the Irish, particularly the Christian monks, who was a kind of a blend of mythology, but also Christian thought. And Christianity really took hold in Ireland because of all the wonderful stories. The Celts love a good story, and the Bible is full of really good stories. And even some of their Irish history overlaps with that of the Exodus, for example. The ancient annals of Ireland, the Book of Invasions, talks about there was a period of time when the Milesians, the last of the five major peoples to invade Ireland from Central Asia, actually spent some time with Moses and the Israelites in Egypt. And they had a shared history there. And there were some of the multitude who actually left Egypt during the Exodus, or so they said. It's possible that was just a completely fabricated story, but it's very interesting. And it's the kind of stuff you never hear about unless you check in these secondary, obscure texts that you typically don't encounter when you're doing theological training. But that is part of the ancient Western Christian tradition, and a very important one. In fact, if not for the Christian monks working on these tiny monasteries off the southwestern coast of Ireland, one of which was actually featured in the newer Star Wars films is The Last Jedi. That's where Luke was hanging out, as one of the monasteries there off of the southwest of Ireland. In those monasteries and little beehive huts they had there, they actually had written down all the books that were available in Europe and kept copies there, including very important Christian books that were key to Christian theology. And when the barbarian invasions basically destroyed Christianity in continental Europe, to burn all the books, destroyed everything, if not for the copies that the Christian monks had kept in these tiny monasteries and these tiny islands off the southwest of Ireland, Christianity as we know it would not exist anymore, at least not the earlier periods. So the Irish monks, there is actually a book called How the Irish Saved Civilization, and that title is actually true.
0: Let's go to the phones. They're lining up for you east of the Rockies. Walter's with us, truck driving in the state of Pennsylvania. Hey, Walt, go ahead.
2: Hi, George. Hey, how are you doing this evening?
0: Good.
2: Good. Doug, I got a couple of questions. One is, what does St. Patrick represent in Ireland, and why we celebrate St. Patrick's Day every year in March? And two is, what about the four-leaf clover, and why is it being, we find it brings you good luck?
1: St. Patrick's, I'm not sure what the four-leaf clover is. It's probably just that it's so unusual to find a four-leaf that it's considered to be lucky to find it. And that, in the Celtic mindset, if you find something unusual, it's the fairies, the gods have blessed it, and so it'll bring you good luck, too. You have to, in order to understand those kinds of questions, you have to think like, and that kind of mindset. Why is there a four-leaf clover? This must be special, must be a blessing. I'll take that blessing with me, and I'll be blessed too. So it's mostly those things work like that. St. Patrick was an interesting story too, that he actually was lived born in England, I think in southwestern area in Cumbria. He actually was abducted by Niall the Nine Hostages, a powerful king of Ireland, and held as a slave for a number of years until he finally managed to escape, made it back to England. He then was picked up by another Christian monk while he was there in Ireland. I think he was registered by a Christian monk there, or maybe back in England, I forget exactly. He ended up going into ministry and was ordained to spread Christianity to Ireland. And it was very interesting because he actually met up with the Druids and some other very interesting people. And the Druids had, according to the mythology or the story about Patrick, which might be part of the mythical, is that the Druids had the ability to fly around, but he was able to bring them down by praying. And one of the Druids who was flying around came crashing to the ground, and with him all this credibility. I mentioned earlier that in the north, in what is now Ulster, there was a huge idol to Crom Cruach, which was this bloodthirsty god whom people had to sacrifice their children to in order to propitiate him. Patrick just went in and smashed it with his staff. And seeing that this was impossible thing was done by this Christian man, realized that his god must be greater, and therefore they should stop worshiping Crom Cruach and worship his god too. And that's how Christianity came to the north as well. And there's all kinds of stories about Patrick, how he defeated all these people and creatures. And there's this, a story about something called the Piast, which is a cognate, maybe, George, to the mysterious Piast bird near St. Louis.
0: Alton Illinois. Alton.
1: That's right. It's very similar. It's like a dragon, a red dragon with a human face. And he basically drove it out of Ireland. And maybe it went west to North America to hide that. I don't know. But the Piast is very similar to the Piasta in the description of it too. It's all based on the word for beast in Gaelic and also Scottish, so the Piast. And so the Piasta creature may have its roots in actually ancient Ireland and Scotland. And it's possible that it might actually mark, I consider the possibility, based on Revelation 12, that it might actually mark the crossing point where the remnants in the end times will cross across the Mississippi to escape persecution in the end times. The Mississippi is known for its earthquakes because of the New Madrid Fault. And so Revelation talks about the earth swallowing up the waters and so that the remnant can pass over that. I consider the possibility that since the dragon was following the remnant at that time, that they put a sign of the dragon, the Piasa, at the place where they're supposed to cross, which, by the way, I've actually seen that. It's just north of an actual bridge across the Mississippi, so that might be have a biblical significance.
0: There was a story about an Indian chief that arrowed a Piasa bird, and they've got a painting of it on the bluffs of the Alton off the Mississippi.
1: Yeah, it's interesting. And if you look at the actual shape of the Piasa creature, if you just look at it in outline, it looks remarkably like the United States, actually, in its current form, in the shape of it. One wonders if they hadn't planned the United States as is hundreds of years or even thousands of years ago.
0: Good point. And you're familiar with the song, I'm Looking Over a Four-Leaf Clover?
1: I've heard it. Everyone's heard that one.
0: Old classic.
1: Yeah, the four-leaf clover is part of the Irish mythology, which is more popular, but it's still very interesting.
0: First-time caller, Timothy's with us in Jacksonville, North Carolina. Hey, Tim, go ahead.
3: Hello, George and Ray. I was wondering if your guest could answer a question, if he'd ever heard of a document called the Declaration of Arbroath, sometimes known as the Scottish Declaration of Independence, that was written up in 1320 by King Robert the First, Robert the Bruce, and his knights.
1: No, I have not heard of that. That sounds interesting, though.
3: It is very interesting because it reveals a lot of information. That document that they affixed their names to, it was going to be sent to Pope John the 22nd. And in that document, they reveal that they are the descendants. It says the descendants of specifically the tribes of Judah and Dan. The tribe of Judah and the tribe of Dan, and that their ancestors were the Milesians, and that they can trace their lineage back to the Hebrew Israelites that left Egypt at the Exodus.
1: Okay, so that'd be the Milesians, yeah. Yeah, that would make sense according to the Irish Annals. It might be the root of the concept. And, do they have the Stone of Scone there still, or is that somewhere else?
3: Yeah, the Stone of Scone. Well, see, that Stone of Scone was originally founded and discovered by Jacob Israel, who slept on the stone as he was fleeing from his brother Esau.
1: Oh, that's that stone. Okay, that's right. Okay,
3: yeah,
1: I remember now.
3: Exactly. And that
1: stone, wasn't it placed under the throne or something?
3: Yeah, it became, it actually traveled. See, the prophet Jeremiah, right after the final Babylonian siege of King Nebuchadnezzar upon Jerusalem, he escaped with that stone and some of the title documents to Palestine with King Zedekiah's daughters, Tamar Tifai and Scotah.
1: Yeah.
3: And Scotah is where we get the word Scotland from. And,
1: that's right.
3: And Tifai was to marry. She was of the Perez line of Judah, and she married into the Zerah line of Judah, which was King Equidiah the Harriman. And he went. They met in Ireland, and well, they actually met. They met in Spain, and then they went to Ireland. And Spain. Yeah. The word Iberian means is the Greek form of the word Hebrew, the land of the Hebrews. Iberia.
0: Okay. And Timothy, wasn't the character of Robert the Bruce in Braveheart with Mel Gibson?
3: Yeah, well, that was William Wallace, but they knew one another.
1: They were contemporary, probably.
3: Yeah.
1: Same
3: well, yeah,
1: time.
3: Because they were all William Wallace believed this also, because he knew about the Declaration of Arbroath. And,
0: right, but the king there was Robert the Bruce. I remember them saying that.
3: Right, right. The king was Robert the Bruce. He was the first king of Scotland.
1: Mm-hmm.
3: He was the first Robert named as king of Scotland, Robert the First, which was Robert the Bruce.
1: With Queen Tara, was she part of the Pharaonic household of Tut?
3: Say that again?
1: Or is that a different person? Was Queen Tara part of the Pharaonic household of King Tut? Or is that somebody else?
3: Yeah, well, they did go down into Egypt before leaving. See, the prophet Jeremiah with his personal scribe Baruch and Tamar Tifai and Scotah went with Jeremiah to Egypt. And they stayed at a place called Tapanes, which is right outside of Cairo.

0: recommends to, for every sin. You had to worry about the wrath of the gods. Sometimes the gods and the fairies were not clearly defined, and so possibly knocking on wood was a knock to the fairy folk and the underworld, which is attached to those trees, to note to them, sorry about that. It's a way of saying you're sorry. That's paying amends for the insult. It is said that you do not want to insult the fairy world because they'll come after you. And so you have to be very respectful of them. We're even told, even in modern times, to refer to them not as the fairy folk, but as the gentry. Are those nice people? Otherwise, they'll take offense and they may come after you. And they're not very forgiving. And so that kind of wants to reconcile yourself with the spirit world has always been around since the beginning and remains pretty healthy in Irish culture even to this day.
1: Doug, what is the myth of leprechauns? That if you deal with a leprechaun, you do something?
0: You have to. You definitely don't want to steal their gold. And if you want to be nice to them, they'll actually hang around if you're nice to them. They'll help you out. The classic fairy shoemaker leprechaun will actually mend your shoes and clean up things. If you're nice to them, they'll be nice to you. If you're mean to them, they'll be mean to you. It's just like they're there, almost like to keep an eye on you, to keep you in line and make sure that you're a good person. And they'll punish you if you're not. It's a very interesting idea how the spirit world kind of reacts with mankind in unexpected and subtle ways. And this is one of them where they will actually help you out if you are nice to them. And so that's part of the mythology. It's one of the more interesting ones.
1: What were the leprechauns? Were they spirits or something else?
0: They were intermediaries between men. They were hybrids of regular men and fairies. What the fairies would do is they'd abduct children or young adults, intermarry with them. They might abduct children, raise them to age when they can intermarry with them. And then if they have babies that are attractive, they'll keep them. If not, the ones that are not attractive, you look more like human, so they'll send back up to the upper world. And then they'll actually just end up being vagrants because they have no home. And so you have these people living out, short people living out in the middle of the wilderness with grubby clothes and everything. And that's where that mythology came from. To explain the way these people like to live out in the wilderness, they're in between the spirit worlds and the physical. They're leprechauns. And so that's how they tell people that's what these things are. Because that's kind of like mythology. Mythology will often come up with unusual descriptions of why things are, and that's a classic example of one of them.
1: We'll come back in a moment with Doug Elwell and take final calls and wrap things up in just a moment on Coast to Coast AM.
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0: from California's capital city, now trending on KFBK, Sacramento's news radio.
1: Jeannie Buss's five siblings are filing a formal opposition to her efforts to block the sale of the family share of the Lakers. Daniel Martindale explains.
2: Buss's siblings call her efforts legally and factually baseless. Buss remains on as team governor after Mark Walters sold the

0: Lakers to Bob Iger and Josh Kushner. The family owns more than 17.8% of the franchise. In August, Jimmy, Johnny, Janie, Joey, and Jesse Buss voted to include their stake in the sale. Jeannie Buss immediately opposed the vote, saying the transaction would breach the family trust. If the Buss family trust did sell its remaining shares, it would make Jeannie Buss ineligible to serve on the board of governors because the NBA requires governors to own at least 15% of the franchise.
1: California's new immigrant detention bill of rights facing a legal challenge, raising questions about state authority over federal facilities and over 20 alleged drug dealers in custody after a raid in the L.A. Skid Row area. That's the latest. I'm Mark Mayfield.
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3: From the KFDK Traffic Center, fixed 50 work overnight on the eastbound side. Reduced lanes from the Yolo County line to the Cap City Connector until 5 and the connector to Mayhew Road until 6. Connector ramp closure eastbound 50 to northbound Cap City Freeway until 5, as well as the southbound 99 connector. Closed until 6, 15th Street slip off ramp, 16th Street slip on ramp, 26th Street slip on ramp, the 59th Street slip off ramp, 65th Street slip on ramp, and the Howe Avenue slip off ramp. Reduced lanes Folsom Boulevard to Bradshaw Road until 6, and reduce lanes between Folsom Boulevard and Sunrise until 5. Traffic on the 10s every 10 minutes, mornings and afternoons, KFBK News Radio, 93.1 FM, 1530 AM.
2: Now, Sacramento weather.
4: Clear overnight, low 61 to 65. Friday, partly sunny, high 93 to 97. Saturday, sun and clouds, high 74 to 78, and a high 73 to 77 on Sunday. I'm AccuWeather's Andy Robb on KFBK.
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0: And welcome back, George Norrie. You're back with our final segment with Doug Elwald. Doug, you've done some research into the Sphinx. What did you uncover?
1: Well, the Sphinx, the most interesting part of the Sphinx is the Hall of Records underneath it. And there's also probably all kinds of tunnels and passageways and rooms underneath the Giza Plateau. There's actually much more underneath the plateau than there is on top of it. In fact, it's probably going to be a subject of some search in the future, particularly since scans have shown that look like technology under the Khufu pyramid. And we've seen that recently. But underneath the Sphinx, the most important part is this Hall of Records. I've come up with a theory that the Hall of Records just contains one or more sapphire stones or lens shapes. And it's an ancient technology using sapphire crystal to embed data in a permanent way, like a CD-ROM, except much thicker. And those stones will be are underneath the Sphinx right now, if they haven't already been recovered, which they might have. And they contain all knowledge of the world before the flood, and basically all technology and everything. I've had the theory that it's actually related to the Tree of Knowledge in the Garden of Eden. It may have other identities, but in the world before the flood, they achieved a relatively high degree of technological understanding, similar to our own. And all that knowledge was wiped out, except for a little bits here and there, like this sapphire stone. In Jewish mythology, and in the Bible, actually, there is talk about a shining stone called the Tzohar, which contains all knowledge also. It was brought from the world before the flood by Noah on the ark, and it may have passed on to Abraham and others who kept it a secret until this day. My theory is that Sohar and other stones like it are buried underneath the Sphinx and this Hall of Records. And this record is literally a record-shaped disc. It's the technology that exists today. It's called an optical hard drive. Basically, you can use a laser to read and write to a spinning disc made of sapphire or any kind of transparent crystal. It's basically the same material as a CD-ROM. CD-ROMs actually have aluminum oxide in their surface, which you can use a laser to write data to. This is the same technology, but it's three-dimensional, too, so it has a lot more data storage. And there's a reason to believe that this technology existed in the world before the flood and is yet to be discovered. And when it is, our understanding of the Bible and of technology in general, and humankind's history and destiny is going to be revolutionary, advanced revolutionary way. Like, we're going to learn a lot, and it's going to be a dramatic improvement on understanding of who we are and why we're here.
0: I love that. Let's go to the calls. Keith in Dallas, Texas, to get us started. Hi, Keith.
2: Yes, and thank you, George. And so my question for the guest tonight, it's concerning... In the book of Revelations, there's a reference to 42 months, assuming, you know, the translation that people in the Western world read in English today from ancient Greek is correct, if it is 42 months. My theory, or at least the theory that I think other people out there have, is that could this relate to a planet X or some type of a large object that comes through the solar system at certain intervals every so often, every so many thousands of years, and it is something that these ancients knew about and passed knowledge down about in past millennium, and they knew that it would take 42 months for this large object, let's say it's Planet X, to do a U around the sun, whether it's coming perpendicular or coming however it's coming. And, of course, the gravitational effect of that would, it would wreak havoc on the inner solar system if it got close enough, probably stir up asteroids in the belt. So what do you think about this theory? Could that be what the 42 months is about? Do you have any thoughts on that, a large Planet X type of a situation? And, George, I apologize. I did not catch the program last night with Marshall Masters talking about the Nibiru subject. But hopefully we can get his opinion as well. So thank you.
1: Yeah, the 42 months, that's a good question. When studying the Planet X theory, I wondered if it did have something to do with God's prophetic time clock. Now, the last 7 years of the tribulation period is defined by Daniel, the prophet, there was a 490 years of punishment for Israel for their sins, which was accomplished between the time that the Persians released the Israelites from captivity to the time of the cutting off the Messiah, which happened around 33 AD. And so they say that that timing is approximately 483 years out of the 490. And the remaining seven have yet to be fulfilled in that punishment decreed. That might be that Planet X might come into the solar system for 42 months or 7 years. It's a good question. You can actually calculate it if you know the speed it's moving, and you know that the length of its orbit. It has a highly elliptical orbit. You can calculate not only how long it takes to orbit, roughly 2,000 years, but also more to your question, how long does it stay in the inner solar system? I think I calculated it like 40 or 50 years, maybe 30 years, to correspond with Jesus' time of ministry. It's possible, it doesn't say, but it's possible that Planet X remained visible, the star Bethlehem remained visible that entire time that Jesus was on Earth. And right about the time it was leaving the solar system, Jesus got up in a cloud, probably one of the Merkava craft, you know, camouflaged by a cloud, and went back to the planet he came from, at least the planet his spirit came from. And so it's possible that some of these biblical numbers will be explained by the orbital period and various characteristics of Planet X's moving through the heavens. So I think you're right on track there. It's an interesting idea. 42 months, it'll be in the inner solar system for a couple of decades probably, because it moves pretty quickly, but not that quickly. And the inner solar system is pretty big, and it would take it a while to make it through there.
0: Our ancients knew about so much in the past, did they not, Doug?
1: They knew a lot about Planet X and things of that nature because they could see it. And they had passed on their traditions over thousands of years. The Sumerians had actually met with God, it would appear. And he gave them knowledge and, you know, caught up to, told them things about how the Earth was created and the solar system. That's the only way that a new age could be so accurate. It actually is really accurate. The number of actual planets in the solar system, how they interacted, their relative characteristics, it works. Even the stelae I mentioned with a picture of a godlike creature, a godlike person, Shamash, I think it was, the sun god, had what appeared to be have a Sohar-like stone in front of him, which was a picture of Planet X on it, it looks like. Cause there's a picture of a stone with a picture of Nibiru on it. You can tell it's that particular planet. And so, and it also has, you've probably heard of this solar system kind of glyph on it where it shows the central sun and 10 planets around it. People like my guys don't believe that's the case, but I actually do. And I think that it was actually a depiction of our solar system, including Planet X, which was on the kind of on the outside of the rest of the planets. And so God came down, reviewed the facts with the Sumerians, which had come down from Noah, and another 2,000 years of relative peace and plenty with the knowledge of God in place. And the Sumerians, with that knowledge, survived another 2,000 years. And in fact, one of the proofs for that concept or the data points is that the most important symbol in the Sumerian logography, that is their, you know, kind of hieroglyphic alphabet, is the symbol of the star, the An, or also known as the Dingir. It's an eight-rayed star, which means both heaven, star, or planet, and God. And so this one symbol means God, planet, and heaven. God and his planet in heaven was at the center of the Sumerian cosmology from the beginning, 6,000 years ago. And to this day, the eight-rayed star, I suspect, represents that same planet coming back every year. Symbolized, most recent symbol is the star Bethlehem, which is routinely portrayed as the same eight-rayed star as the Sumerians had used. And we knew, we were looking at Planet X. Every time we go to a Christmas play, we're looking at Planet X without even knowing it.
0: I love that. Let's go to first-time caller Tharmas in Georgia, truck driving. Hi, Tharmas.
3: Hey, George. Hey, Doug. Look, great topic tonight. I love these types of discussions. I just wanted to chime in on Jesus being E.T. and kind of the genealogy because of the research that I've done, looking at the genealogies in both Matthew and Luke's account. Both of those accounts link back to Joseph being from the house and lineage of David and not Mary, simply with Mary actually being the cousin of Elizabeth, who's a descendant of the daughters of Aaron. So when we look at when Jesus asked his disciples, who do the people say that he was? And their reply was, some said that he was Elijah or one of the prophets. And then he asked Peter, well, who do you guys say that I am? And Peter responds with, thou art the Christ, the Son of the living God. And he blessed Peter and said, you're blessed because flesh and blood have not revealed that to you, but my Father which is in heaven. Mm-hmm. So his disciples understood that according to the Spirit, yes, he was the first begotten of the Father, but according to the flesh, he was the descendant of Joseph. So that was my comment. And when you go into the book of Eusebius, the history of the church fathers, it resolves the discrepancies of the two genealogies where Matthew's account is through King Solomon and Luke is through David's son, Nathan. But when you understand the Hebrew law of where a brother who died childless, the other brother would have to marry that widow and bring forth a child, a son, that would be biologically his, but according to record, it would belong to the deceased brother. And that's my comment. What say you? Thank you.
0: Thank you, Thomas.
1: I follow the idea, and this is theologically tricky, so I'll be careful here, but it's possible that in order to bypass the problem with Mary being a virgin yet giving birth to a child and be the child being related to Joseph somehow, because it's Joseph's genealogy, not Mary's, actually, you're right. And the way you can do that is if the angels took sperm and egg from both of these two and mixed them up in their divine laboratory, added in some whatever special genetics that are necessary for Jesus to be born as the Christ, and reimplanted it in Mary, that would explain the angelic visitation. You could get past the virgin problem because you never had intercourse, but the child is also genetically that of Joseph and of Mary and of Jesus, whatever other modifications God might have made. And so you can get around with that. It's theologically tricky, not technically heretical, but it's something you want to be careful about. And I just want to present that as a possible theory, that you could get around that by doing it that way. And in that sense, Cain, who is kind of a similar situation, where similar things are probably done between Adam and Eve and the serpents. This is kind of a reversal of that process, an undoing of the Adam and the corruption of the seed. This line has been purified, and it's no longer corrupt. And unlike the first Adam, this Jesus, is a kind of a reset of the first Adam, a perfect version of the imperfect Adam.
0: Let's go to Mike in Fairbanks, Alaska. Go for it, Michael.
4: Good morning there, Mr. Norrie and Mr. Rule. Thanks for taking my call. Hey, Doug, I'm going to make a comment here and then make it fast, and I'll take your answer off air here. I believe that Hebrew manuscripts describe that the mankind was made on the sixth day. Jesus, God rested on the seventh and then created Adam and Eve on the eighth. It's virtually impossible for Adam and Eve to have created all the different races. It doesn't make sense. But I believe also that Noah's flood, a lot of the passengers were pregnant and also carried not all the population, but different tribes. I mean, if there was 12 tribes from Israel and there was eight passengers, that doesn't make sense right there. But I also believe in the first Earth Age that dinosaurs were sent to eliminate the Nephilim. That didn't happen. And I believe that the giant trees that were wiped out, 1,000-foot trees, the giants rode on them during the flood and outlasted the flood. And they were part of the second influx. And I was just thinking, what do you think about that? Also, the eight-sided pyramid Gaza with the coiled tubes under it, is it possible that was Nimrod's rocket or a gun to attack heaven? And I'll thank you for your time, gentlemen.
1: You get those are really interesting questions. I'll answer the pyramid one first. The pyramid is almost certainly a defense system against incoming asteroids. I'll leave it at that. And it's also the Khafre pyramid. It's the Khafre pyramid, not the Khufu one. Also, regarding, I forget the first one. That's interesting questions. Oh, Adam and Eve, and it's in the day age problem. I believe that the planet X orbit is the measure of the solar of the day mentioned in Genesis. It's not a solar day, which is impossible because the sun had not yet been created when these days were starting. So you can't have a solar day because there was no sun yet, not for a couple of days. So something else must be in mind there. I'm suggesting the orbit of planet X is a much better measure. If God is using us as a divine platform for operating in the solar system, he could go in and plant the plants, let them grow for 2,000 years, come back, bring down the herbivores and carnivores, and wait another 2,000 years for those to grow, and then come back and plant man, so then give them 2,000 years to grow. 2,000 years is a long time, plenty of time for plants and animals to grow, particularly if they're planted strategically all around the world.
0: Fascinating discussion, Doug. Thank you, and come on back again. Doug Elwall, his website is linked up at coasttocoastam.com. For Dane Galante, Tom Danheiser, Sue Trikas, Lex Lonehood, Sean Latasur, Alec Fernandez, Tim Banal, Mary Berry, George Knapp, Richard Serrett, and Connie Willis, I'm George Norrie, somewhere out there on Coast to Coast AM. We'll see you on our next edition. Until then, be safe, everyone.

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10: From ABC News, I'm Sherry Preston. Outrage in New York City last night after federal immigration agents shot a man in a vehicle with a five-year-old child inside. ICE claims it was part of a targeted enforcement operation, but it's left many neighbors shocked.
11: It's shocking. We've never seen nothing like this roll down in this neighborhood. This neighborhood is a nice neighborhood. Things like this don't happen over here.
10: In a press conference, Mayor Zoran Mamdani says he plans to speak with President Trump on eliminating immigration operations in New York.
12: New York City will not stand by while ICE agents shoot New Yorkers. And we will not back down from the demand that so many, including myself, have put forward time and again. This is an agency that must be abolished.
10: The child was later reunited with family. The wounded man remains in immigration custody. Hurricane Isaias is now strengthened to a Category 2 storm, headed for a likely landfall off the Gulf Coast later this evening, bringing high winds, intense rain, and flash flooding concerns to the region. ABC's Lee Goldberg is currently tracking the storm's path.
13: It does weaken a little bit, but still a dangerous hurricane going into the Florida Panhandle late this evening. Somewhere near Pensacola, maybe over to Destin, Florida. We'll watch that. Hurricane warnings along the coast. Watches go well inland. A storm surge of 5 to 7 feet. Then you're looking at a half a foot of rain along the track and heavy rains into the Carolinas, eating it into the Northeast by the end of the weekend.
10: All along the coastline, officials are urging people to prepare and take the storm seriously. Clay Hobbs is volunteering with local emergency crews in Pensacola.
14: They need to heed those evacuation orders now. Help is not going to be able to come to them once the sustained winds reach 40 miles an hour.
10: They survived almost a year at sea, but now the sailors aboard the USS Abraham Lincoln have finally reached U.S. soil in Coronado, California. They got thunderous applause from hundreds, including friends and family who have been waiting months to welcome them back. 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
15: Charles Manson follower Patricia Krenwinkel again being recommended for parole. Here's Daniel Martindale.
16: She could be released after 56 years in prison unless it's blocked by the full state parole board and Governor Gavin Newsom. Krenwinkel was convicted of 7 murders. The now 78-year-old was granted parole on a preliminary basis after her 18th parole suitability hearing. This is the third time she has been approved for parole. The governor's office blocked her release on the 2 prior occasions. Newsom last reversed the decision a year ago, saying she still posed potential danger to the public. Newsom has 30 days to decide whether to reverse the parole decision again.
6: The USS Abraham Lincoln back home in San Diego. A large crowd of cheering family members and loved ones greeted the aircraft carrier after it pulled into port on Thursday. And California seeing an early increase in flu cases. So far, it's caused 34 deaths in the state. Health officials urging everybody to get a flu shot. That's the latest. I'm Mark Mayfield.
9: Now, Sacramento traffic.
8: From the KFPK Traffic Center, overnight work, fix 50 on the westbound side. Reduced lanes from Mayhew Road to the Cap City Connector until 6 a.m. Hornet Drive slip-on ramp closed until 6, along with the 65th Street slip-on ramp and the 59th Street slip-on ramp. West Sacramento, westbound 50, Harbor Boulevard slip-on ramp is closed until 5. Cap City Freeway northbound, reduced lanes from the Elvis Rail Crossing to Exposition Boulevard until 5, with one lane closed on the northbound Exposition Boulevard off-ramp until 5, and southbound reduced lanes from Exposition Boulevard to the Elvis Rail Crossing until 5, along with a closure of the eastbound 50 connector ramp until 5. Traffic on the 10s every 10 minutes, mornings and afternoons, KFBK News Radio.
9: Now, Sacramento weather.
17: Through the overnight hours, clear, lows 61 to 65, partial sunshine, high 93 to 97. Sun and clouds on Saturday, high 74 to 78. Sunday, mostly sunny, high 73 to 77. I'm AccuWeather's Andy Robb on KFBK.
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0: Heartland of America and the gateway to the West. Good morning, good evening, wherever you may be, across the nation, around the world. I'm George Norrie, and this is Coast to Coast AM. Later tonight, the mysterious world, Ireland. Looking forward to that. Here's what's happening. Hurricane Isaias is continuing to strengthen in the Gulf of Mexico after becoming the first Atlantic hurricane of the season, and is expected to make landfall along the northern Gulf Coast later this week as a dangerous Category 2 hurricane. Isaias is expected to approach the coast by tomorrow, with landfall currently estimated to be sometime late Friday or early Saturday between the Gulf Shores, Alabama, and Pensacola, Florida. Prayers for everybody out that way. President Donald Trump promised that the U.S. would not attack Iran before the midterm elections, tempering rising crude oil prices as well. He also touted productive conversations with Iran, though he did not provide specifics. The Houthis, as a matter of fact, claimed to have hit Saudi Arabia's main airport with a ballistic missile the third time this week. The Iran-backed rebels have claimed an attack on the facility amid Yemen's escalating civil war there. And new videos obtained exclusively by CBS News show Iranian attacks on a major U.S. military base in Kuwait as the war with Iran kicked off 7 months ago. With more, here's Tom Danheiser.
1: Well, George, House Speaker Mike Johnson is hailing Operation Epic Fury as a success, saying Iran had been dangerously close to having a nuclear weapon and predicting the country's economic collapse would force Tehran to reach an agreement with the U.S. The U.S. Treasury Department sanctioned 17 tankers and their owners as part of Operation Economic Outcast, aiming at dismantling Iran's remaining shadow fleet network. This as Iran declared Thursday that it won't cease uranium enrichment, according to Mohammad Islami, the head of Iran's Atomic Energy Organization. U.S. President Donald Trump spoke with Israeli Prime Minister Benjamin Netanyahu on the anniversary of the October 7 attacks, reflecting on the horribly tragic attacks while warning that Hamas and its allies are paying a steep price for the assault. Meanwhile, Yemen's government forces said they carried out thousands of strikes against Houthi targets as part of Operation Dawn of Yemen. The Iran-backed Houthis have been launching attacks at Saudi Arabia in recent weeks. And Secretary of War Pete Hegseth welcomed the USS Abraham Lincoln crew home after more than 300 days at sea, hailing its combat deployment against Iran. George?
0: Thank you, Tom. Meanwhile, Defense Secretary Pete Hegseth said that the public, you, will be able to watch the execution of the Fort Hood, Texas shooter by firing squad. I predict it could be one of the highest rated television shows ever. The U.S. has not held a public execution in 90 years, and Hegseth's remarks raised questions about how the military would allow people to watch. Nidal Hassan, who was convicted of killing 13 people in 2009 shooting, is scheduled to be executed by firing squad on December 3rd at Fort Hood near Killeen, Texas. More than 122,000 cases of Gatorade are being recalled voluntarily due to undeclared food dyes, according to the FDA. The recalled cases of Gatorade Lemon Lime, Gatorade Lemon Lime Zero, Gatorade Orange and Gatorade Orange Zero were distributed in more than two dozen states. Food safety coach Jeff Nelkin with us here. Jeff, even Gatorade gets it now, huh?
2: Absolutely. And, you know, we're talking about a hypersensitivity situation where people may have hives, itchiness, asthmatic symptoms, and similar almost to people that are sensitive to aspirin, for example. If you have product and you are concerned about getting more information or details, you can reach 800-884-2867 and refer any questions or concerns about product that you may have at home, and as well as FDA. You can contact them at 800-443-2652. So be careful, be aware, and keep questioning.
0: Jeff, can ingested food dyes really hurt somebody?
2: Well, if you have a sensitivity like an allergy, yes.
0: Okay, got to be careful. Thank you. Jeff Nelkin, our food safety coach. There's a book out there called UFO Sightings and Alien Visitations, written by Kevin Randall, who happens to be one of our regular guests. Kevin, what do you got for us this week?
3: Well, good evening, George, and thanks for the plug. I appreciate that.
0: Absolutely.
3: I have a quick comment about the St. Louis Archon 49 held over the weekend. Though it was a science fiction convention, there were several presentations and panels that dealt with UFOs, including one strictly about Roswell. There was a disclosure panel concerned more with the actual events rather than the movie, and a panel that examined the similarity between cinema aliens and those reported in real life. And this just demonstrates the interest that science fiction fans have in UFOs. And as an aside, it seemed the fans were split on their opinions of the Disclosure Day movie. Many wished it had done something more with the aftermath of Disclosure, and even with that, most of them liked the film. And of course, the sightings continue. From the National UFO Reporting Center comes a sighting from August 8th of this year. The witness in Aurora, Oregon, watched a rectangular-shaped object for about 10 minutes. The witness said, and I quote, "A large non-flashing light suddenly appeared from out of nowhere, grew dramatically brighter and large in the sky, unlike any plane or copter, then suddenly began dimming. As it dimmed, I saw three smaller lights in a straight vertical line to its right, suggesting they might have been attached to a much larger object, though I could not see any definite outline. The large object light then disappeared, cloaked completely. For several minutes afterward, I could still see the small, extremely faint, light orb-like objects maneuvering around the same area. They are intimately visible and difficult to track," end quote. Keith Bickford wrote, and I quote, "On September 16th, I interviewed the witness identified as H according to her UAP sighting. She stated that she observed the silent UAP in a clear evening sky. She said the large signal light suddenly appeared in the sky and was approximately 2 to 3 miles away. She said that it was a large single light, finally faded. The three smaller vertical lights emerged beside it. She wasn't able to see a structured craft," end quote. Bickford said that the witness was familiar with conventional commercial military aircraft as well as drones, and he said that the flight radar 24 found nothing, and he has now classified the sighting as anomalous. Bickford indicated another sighting made on July 4th of this year from Canton, Texas. He wrote that the witness reported a flying triangle while driving near the Christus Emergency Care Center. She said her two children and her boyfriend also saw the UFO. She said the object just appeared in front of them. She saw that it was an equilateral triangle that was rotating clockwise, flying silently, though her boyfriend said that he heard a low buzzing sound. She said the object was either black or dark gray and was about the size of a small airplane. She mentioned that the object was very close and it was moving slowly at about the height of some nearby telephone poles. She said, and I quote, that all of them could see the bottom and the sides of the craft, but agreed the craft had a thick 3D body and was not thin, end quote. According to Bickford, the main witness was familiar with conventional military and drone aircraft. She said that she had checked different social media sites and didn't find any information on her sighting. Flight radar 24 was clear, and Bickford said that he hadn't found any social media information on the sighting either and was classifying this as anomalous. That's what we have for tonight, George.
0: All right. Thank you, Kevin. We'll talk to you next week. Up next, Chris Boris back with us on Coast to Coast. He's a ghost behaviorist. What is that? He'll tell us when we come right back on Coast to Coast AM. Your digital life deserves serious protection. 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

0: And welcome back to Coast. George Norrie with you. We've got a great program for you tonight. Chris Boros with us is a pioneering paranormal researcher known for developing the field of ghost behaviorism, studying reported spirit behavior to better understand paranormal encounters. A very popular YouTube creator, he has developed new approaches to ghost classification, spiritual cleansing, and paranormal investigation, including an experimental device designed to communicate with the dead. Chris, welcome back. How have you been?
1: I've been great. Thank you for having me.
0: Looking forward to this. And how's the book Ghost Behaviors doing?
1: Really good. It's very attractive to people at when I do conventions. It really catches the eye, and they want to know, what is this? Because it's so out of left field that people want to really know more.
0: We call you the ghost behaviorist. What exactly does that mean?
1: Yeah, so this, everybody's familiar with what a ghost hunter does. You know, they go out to a location and try to verify that the paranormal exists. Well, a ghost behaviorist goes one step beyond. What I do is I try to figure out, okay, what do I do with a spirit once you find it? And what I'm doing is I'm trying to get into the psychological mindset of a spirit and break that down, which I've done very effectively because when I'm in the field and I'm interacting with these spirits, I'm trying to figure out what they need, what they want, and how to remedy their situation. And that just really opens a door for interactions that just really break the mold. And, you know, I'm trying to help them and heal them and go beyond what everybody's seen. And then this is just like the next level in paranormal research.
0: Chris, what made you make that transition from an investigator to someone looking, studying the behavior?
1: Well, I've always been a student of psychology, and I saw the paranormal field collectively kind of hit this wall in like 2010, 2012, where they could, you know, it didn't take a genius to get paranormal activity to happen. Look, there are plenty of TV shows out there, plenty of social media channels out there, all getting interactions with spirits. But like I said, you know, there comes a point where you're like, well, where do we go from here? And once I started put psychology into this and sociology and all the things I learned from the Tibetan Book of the Dead, it just really propelled my interactions with spirits to the next level. And I really wanted to see how far I could go. And it just, I really hit the ground running. Like the first time out doing this, I was able to get a 90-minute interaction with a spirit, which you're probably hearing that and you're like, 90 minutes? But yeah, it's true. It's documented. You can check it out online for yourself. It's under Ghost Dr. Chris at the St. Augustine Lighthouse. And you can see for yourself, we got into some very, very advanced communications with this spirit that just really you've never seen before. So that's what I'm all about, trying to find things that no one has ever heard about.
0: Is there anything about the afterlife, Chris, that scares you?
1: Not really. What I find, though, is that spirits are, there are certain things about the afterlife that spirits are afraid of. And there's two things. Now, if you've seen like the movie Beetlejuice,
0: right,
1: you'll see that the main characters, they're afraid to go outside of their house because if you do, there's like this desert wasteland with these giant worms and things like that. Well, in the afterlife, I found that spirits can project that fear and create that reality. So in essence, that can happen. And if that does happen, it creates a scenario where they can get kind of frightened about around their surroundings. Even the Tibetan Book of the Dead talks about the mind making manifestations that can harm or help you. And so this is one of the things I have to keep in mind as a ghost behaviorist, because when I go out there, I have different classifications, and that's what I find like this, the stuck spirit, for instance. That is the kind of mindset that can create those things. And another thing that I find that spirits are afraid of is, and this is this, I totally ran across this by accident when I was interviewing. And this is what I do. I interview spirits, believe it or not. But I, when I was interviewing this one spirit about the mechanics of the afterlife, there were many lulls in the conversation. And every time we hit this lull, I'm like, what is going on here? Why did you stop interacting? So once I coaxed her back into the conversation, I asked her point blank, because I started seeing a pattern here. I'm like, are there certain things that you're not allowed to tell me? And she goes, yes. And then I say, okay, well, are there certain things as humans we're not supposed to know? She goes, yes. And then it brought the next question. Well, will you get in trouble if you talk about these things? Yes. So then I asked point blank, I'm like, are there rules to the afterlife that you have to follow? Yes. So that right there, that like she was afraid, like once you get to the nuts and bolts of what that means, she was afraid to break those rules because there are consequences for breaking those rules. And she was frightened, like she was afraid of breaking those rules. So yeah, there's all kinds of things in the afterlife that we're still, that, you know, I figured out, but as a whole, like the paranormal community hasn't really understood yet.
0: Who do you think makes those rules on the other side?
1: Well, that's so that gets in,

0: I don't know if I can dispute what you're getting. So what it entails is, like, ghost hunters for years have used the method of using meters in a way where they say, okay, spike this once for yes and twice for no. And
1: Right.
0: this kind of builds upon that. So I for the BMC, and this is an acronym that stands for the Boris Meter Communication Device. So the BMC, it has four prompts. Okay, because I find that spirits, if you give them enough ways to answer, you kind of can have a dialogue, a communication, and really interview them the way I want to interview them. Because before, when you get into these yes and no conversations, you hit this wall where you're basically playing 20 questions with a spirit. There's only so many ways you can have them answer yes and no. So I added two more prompts, and the other prompts they're all signified by symbols. So I have a yes, no, and then a question mark and an X. And the question mark, now this is interesting. So like I said, this took a long time to piece together. So the question mark, they're all meters, and if a spirit hits the question mark, it means I do not know. And this is based off me classifying the spirit world by their mindset. Now the
1: So
0: question mark,
1: you don't hear a spirit voice, right?
0: no, I have them hit these devices on command, which they will do. And they'll just sit there and wait for me to ask questions, and then they will hit them on command, which is amazing in itself. Because they will only answer, like, this thing is so visual that they want to get their stories out. And if they start messing around with them while I'm not asking a question, I tell them, okay, I know you're getting excited. Please calm down. I just want you to hit these meters when I ask you a question, so so we get your story out there. And they comply. They really do comply. So with the question mark, this is really groundbreaking because, like I said, it means I don't know. And this is derived from the classifications of spirits lists that I've come up with, that I've
1: Well, hold on
0: deferred.
1: for a second, Chris. We're going to take a short break, but we'll come back with more with Chris Boros right here on Coast to Coast AM, talking about the behavior of spirits.
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1: Governor Newsom has signed a law requiring large companies in California to reveal any links to slavery dating back to 1849. Here's Dina Kodiak.
2: The law applies to retailers and manufacturers with more than $100 million in annual sales. They must check their records to see if they or any related companies ever took part in slavery-related activities, such as buying or selling enslaved people or offering financial services for such transactions. Companies must also explain what they're doing to prevent slavery and human trafficking in their supply chains.
1: California's $15 billion unclaimed property program facing a federal lawsuit alleging that state officials and two private contractors improperly seized and sold investors' assets. And California is seeing an early increase in flu cases. According to state health officials, most cases are caused by the influenza A H1N1 strain. That's the latest. I'm Mark Mayfield.
0: Now, Sacramento.

0: traffic.
1: From the KFDK Traffic Center, overnight work, north and southbound Highway 160, Del Paso Boulevard reduced lanes, and on the northbound side, the Del Paso Boulevard off-ramp partially closed, while on the southbound side, the on-ramp is partially closed, all work until 5 a.m. Highway 99 northbound connector ramp to eastbound 50 is closed until 4, and the sweeper trucks are working tonight north and southbound 99 San Joaquin County line to Broadway until 5:30. Eastbound I-80 Yolo County, West Sacramento, Reed Avenue off-ramp and on-ramp closed until 5 a.m., and eastbound I-80, the southbound 113 connector ramp alternating lane closures until 5. And the eastbound 80 Old Davis Road off-ramp also closed until 5. Traffic on the 10s every 10 minutes, mornings and afternoons, KFPK News Radio.
0: Now, Sacramento weather.
2: Clear overnight, low 61 to 65. Friday, partly sunny, high 93 to 97. Saturday, sun and clouds, high 74 to 78. And a high 73 to 77 on Sunday. I'm AccuWeather's Andy Robb on KFBK.
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1: We're talking about the behavior of ghosts with Chris Boris. We'll take calls with Chris next hour here on Coast to Coast. As you know by now, we have the Paranormal Podcast Network up and running with a number of shows, more coming. But one of those shows, Tommy, who do we have?
2: Shades of the Afterlife, the host of Shades of the Afterlife on the line with me, Sandra Champlain. Hi, Sandra.
3: Well, hey, Tom, and hey, George. Nice to be here.
1: Good to have you there. And by the way, you did a great job for us on Monday.
3: Yeah, thank you so much.
2: You sure did. So Fridays, we publish new shows. We are going to publish your 312th show tomorrow or today, depending on where you are. Tell us a little bit about what we got in store.
3: Oh, yeah. Well, it's our sixth anniversary. We're going into 7 years together. It's called Consciousness Out of Body, Coma Proof, and Bedside Reunions. So there's some stunning, verifiable near-death experiences, cases of terminal lucidity. I even include a simple daily practice that we can connect with our own loved ones.
2: So you did your first show on October 21st, 2020. Did you think we'd make it this far?
3: I never thought we wouldn't, but oh my gosh. I mean, it's just so surprising and it's so wonderful.
2: It's been a fun ride, huh? Hey, Sandra, of everything you investigated, you've said your strongest reasons to believe in the afterlife are near-death experiences and deathbed visions. What makes those two areas so convincing to you?
3: Well, they're convincing to me, not just as they are, but the verifiable experiences when people float out of their body and they can witness a conversation in another room or see the medical equipment or get a serial number off the bottom of a medical cart when they are flatlined. So it's those verifiable stories for the near-death experiences and also for the deathbed visitations. Nobody dies alone. We all have loved ones and even our pets, and some believe angels that come to carry us across the threshold, telling us, pack your bags, we're going on a trip. They all look young and healthy. But the key is, and what makes it so important to me, are the verifiable ones where people don't know a loved one has passed. Somebody could be sick in the hospital. They don't want to tell them their brother just passed away, but there, lo and behold, is the brother right there to greet him. And so there's so many verifiable ones that just give me goosebumps that really tell us nobody dies alone and our consciousness is outside of our body.
2: Well, we all hope it's a fun trip when it comes. You can hear Sandra's show on the iHeartRadio and Coast to Coast AM Paranormal Podcast, along with our other shows. 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Thanks, Sandra. George?
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0: And welcome back, George Norrie, with our ghost behaviorist, Chris Boris. Chris, when you summon up a spirit to communicate with, do you ask for one specifically, or do you just take whoever comes by?
1: I usually take the first person that usually comes to me. When I go to a place, I'll specifically ask for, you know, who's ever haunting this place. Like if I know somebody specifically is haunting it, I'm trying to interact with them and figure out, okay, well, why are you haunting this place? How can we help you? And go from there. But there's been times where I've been interacting with spirits and another one will kind of just come in and start wreaking havoc on the devices. I'm like, okay, wait a minute. You know, let's slow it down. We got to figure out who's who here. So you got to give them some ground rules of interacting.
0: How do you know they're being honest with you?
1: So this, one thing I want to do is finish with the BMC device, because I was able to finish that, because that ties into that question. But like I said, with the BMCs, I have four prompts on this, and they're each one is hooked up to an EM meter, which spirits can spike. So I have four prompts. The first one is yes. The second one is no. The third one is a question mark, which means I don't know. And this is derived from my breaking down the spirit world by their mindset, which I've created a classification list. And one of those classifications is the confused spirit. And I found out that there are confused spirits in the afterlife, and these mostly come from spirits that have died very abruptly, like a heart attack or car crash or something like that. And many times they don't realize they're dead. So there's been times where I get into an interaction with these spirits, and they're just confused. And there have been times where I'm like, I'm talking to them and they'll hit the question mark. I'm like, oh, you're confused. So I have to go back and clarify. So that's why that prompt's there. And it's very helpful. The last prompt is an X. And this goes back to the story I told you about with the roles of the afterlife. There are things that spirits cannot tell us. So that's why I have the X. If they hit the X, that means I cannot tell you. And this is critical because there are times where I'm talking to spirits and there are times where they'll hit the X. Like this one time I was talking to this murder victim and I was trying to figure out who murdered her and she kept hitting the X. And I'm like, you can't tell me who murdered you? Like, this is crazy. So I was asking about, I was trying to dance around the question. And so I had a list of suspects, and there was one person on that list that she kept hitting the X for. I'm like, why can't you tell me? And it turns out that there are karmatic repercussions for doing things like that. So, again, there are rules to the afterlife.
0: Can't even testify on their own behalf, huh?
1: Well, they can if it doesn't karmatically count against them, because it goes again to the Eastern philosophy of karma and how it affects the body and the afterlife situation. So you have to be very privy to all that stuff when you're talking to spirits.
0: So back to the question of, do they lie?
1: Yes. So many times when I'm talking to spirits, for the most part, they will tell you the truth. Cause like I said, they just want to get their story out. You know, you come along and it may be like decades or centuries of, you know, trying to talk to people and they can't hear you or we can't hear them. So when they finally have a chance to interact with you, 9 times out of 10, they will tell you the truth. But there was one time, or there have been times where I'm talking to spirits and they'll kind of waffle on their questioning, you know, because I like to ask the same question in two different ways. So it elicits a yes and or a no. So I know that the answer that I'm getting is accurate, but there are certain times where they'll waffle on their questions. I'll ask it one way and they'll say yes. And I'll ask it a different way and I'll get a yes. I'm like, what is going on here? And I'll ask, are you lying to me? And they'll say yes. But many times when they do that, I find that they're just confused. So if they're doing this, I'll be like, Are you confused? Hit that question mark if you're confused. And they'll hit the question mark. I'm like, okay, we're confused. So I have certain prayers and mantras that I will throw out there that helps heal their mind. Because that's another part of all this. I'm trying to heal these spirits, heal the land, and center them, because that's the goal. You know, I have all these different classifications. I'm trying to center their mind so I can push them out and where they need to go.
0: How soon do these meters start to make their move when you try to communicate with a spirit? Right away, or does it take time?
1: Yeah, I tell you, George, like when I came up with this BMC device, my success rate has just tripled, like tenfold, because the spirits, they can read your aura. That's one thing I found out with this very quickly, is they can read your aura. If you're going to a situation where you're ego, you just want to get likes and clicks and views on your videos, they're less likely to interact with you. But if they read your aura and they're like, oh, this guy's really here to help me, they will interact with you a lot more. And when I put this BMC device out, they're like, ooh, what is this? And it intrigues them. And so they'll start interacting with it right away. And there's rarely a time where I'll go into a place that's known to be haunted, or maybe it's rumored to be haunted, and I'll be doggone. I'll start getting stuff on command, voices on command. I've gotten manifestations on command. I kid you not. Like, this is really next level. And I'm not just, you know, saying that just to put it out there. It really is.
0: And though you're in a physical location with your BMC device, where are the spirits? Are they in heaven? Are they in hell? Where might they be?
1: They're, for all intents and purposes, they're in the room. I've done tests where I'm like, okay, are you above us? You know, where are you? And they'll be like, yes, we're above you. Sometimes, and this is another misnomer, like spirits that have crossed over, they can actually come back and interact with you. Like, once they go through the tunnel of light, like, that's not the end. They can come back and interact with you. So sometimes, like, there's a bridge between our world and their world. So sometimes they're not fully occupying our world. They're like crossing this bridge into our realm, so to speak, and interacting with the devices there. So yeah, that happens a lot.
0: Have you ever had a spirit that didn't want to communicate with you? And if so, how do they act?
1: Yeah, I've run into a couple stubborn spirits. Like, they just, for whatever reason, they are, well, again, it goes to the classification list of the stuck spirit. Now, these are introverts of the afterlife. And there's extroverts as well, which I call the wandering spirit. But the stuck spirit, you got to, like, coax them out a little bit, because they just, they are set in their ways. They you find these kind of spirits in like attics and basements and closets, and they just, for whatever reason, they don't want to talk to you, but you have to know how to coax them out. And it takes a little longer, but you know, you got to loosen their lips a little bit.
0: What do some of the skeptics say? I'm sure you have some.
1: Oh yeah, it's funny, because when I do these conventions and stuff, some of them will come up to me and they'll be like, well, I don't believe in this, but let me tell you my story. This is going to be the trope that happens. But for the most part, it's interesting, because when I show them what I'm able to get with this BMC device, they're like, this is very interesting, because you're getting things on command. It's very visual, like I said. And you're starting to put, like, with what I do, I interview spirits. What I'm doing is I'm connecting dots of information that has pretty much stared people in the face for a very long time. Once you start doing that, they're like, oh my gosh, they have these aha moments. And so it's hard to turn a blind eye to some of the stuff that I talked about with the classifications and, you know, rules of the afterlife. So there is something to this.
0: You encountered a suicide victim. Tell us what happened there.
1: Yeah, so this kind of goes with the spirit that was kind of tight-lipped. I was going around checking out this, well, it was an iHeart radio studio. It was abandoned in Toledo. And there was a person there that killed himself, committed suicide in the 1960s. So when I went in there, I was getting a little bit of interaction, but I had a psychic medium come with me. And I wanted to get his story, but he was not wanting to give that story. And I was like, well, I asked this medium that I was with, I was like, well, why doesn't he want to tell me the story? And she's like, oh, he's very egotistical. He's like, oh, you won't understand. I don't want to talk to you about it. Like, I did it for my own reasons and you're not going to know why. And I was like, wow. Okay. He's basically using his energy to like kick us out because I started getting a headache. So yeah, you kind of encounter these spirits that are just like, I don't want nothing to do with you. Cause many times if I encounter a spirit that commit suicide, you know, they want help. They're stuck in this like a hellish type of afterlife that you have to help them with. But this one, man, he was very proud, and I was like, I think this is probably why he maybe this was his demise to begin with. Because if you go back and look at a lot of the news articles surrounding this person, he was living that lifestyle where he was building up like this world of ego and pride. And I think it really got the best of him, and he just carries it over into the afterlife. And if you're wondering, you know, do people retain their personalities in the afterlife? Absolutely. 100%. Somebody that's grumpy in life can absolutely carry that into the afterlife.
0: Do you ever encounter demons or demonic forces?
1: Oh yeah. I'm a big proponent of that in the Toledo area. I've cleansed a lot of houses, and a lot of times you get a lot of pushback from these spirits, especially. So I have prayers and mantras that I do, and I've created the first ever portable altar that I will take into homes, and I will set it up, and I have, you know, everything that I need right there to cleanse the house. And it's interesting because right before I start cleansing a house, things will start ramping up. Like I've had stuff pushed off desks. I've had voices happen. I've had like one time I had a stack of papers just fall over, and when they were sitting up against the wall, and I had a camera aimed at it. You could see this online if you look up Ghost Dr. Chris on YouTube, a private residence. But you can see this piece of paper being pulled out of this stack of paper like something was behind it, but it was impossible because it was up against a wall. There's no way this could have happened. And of course, you know, I was getting ready to cleanse the house. So these, when you do that, they're just, it's kind of like the custard's last stand. They're trying to detour you. But of course it doesn't work because I've kind of seen a lot of that myself. But yeah, it's kind of interesting when it does happen.
0: What new book are you working on now, Chris?
1: So I just created, I just wrote Ghost Interviews, and it's on sale now. And it contains 16 of my best interviews with spirits. And it contains a lot of the interviews that I have talked about now, with the rules to the afterlife, the murdered lady that cannot tell me who murdered her. And I get in real detail with all these different things that happen in the afterlife.
0: We'll come back in a moment with Chris Boris and chat more about ghost behaviors. We'll also take your calls right here on Coast to Coast AM.
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3: A few miles from the glass spires of Midtown Atlanta lies the South River Forest. 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
3: Until one day, everything just shatters open.
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13: ABC News. I'm Sherry Preston. The Nobel Peace Prize has just been awarded, and it goes to Navi Pillay, a judge on the International Court of Justice and the former head of human rights for the UN. The chair of the Norwegian Nobel Committee making the announcement.
14: This year's laureate has been instrumental in ensuring that war crimes, crimes against humanity, and genocide are prosecuted.
13: Pillay is from South Africa. She's 85. Her work described as a source of hope and inspiration to all those who seek a more peaceful world. The Pentagon announcing the December 3rd execution of former Army Major Nidal Hassan will be live streamed as he is put to death by firing squad for shooting at Fort Hood that left 13 dead.
15: This will be the military's first execution in more than 60 years. Defense Secretary Pete Hegseth has scheduled it for December 3rd, a Thursday at 1 p.m. at Fort Hood, the same day of the week, the same hour, in the same place as the mass shooting.
13: ABC's Karen Waugh. In New York overnight, there were protests following the ICE shooting of a man who had a five-year-old child in the car with him at the time. This is Mayor Zoran Mamdani.
16: ICE agents surrounded the man's vehicle before opening fire. They wore construction vests and masks that concealed their faces. There was no reasonable way to identify them as ICE agents.
13: The man shot identified as having two prior arrests in New York for robbery and sale of a controlled substance. He has been detained. The child back with family. Hurricane Isaias is on the way. Florida, Alabama, Mississippi, all getting ready.
11: The hurricane warnings from Biloxi over to Panama City. Conditions going downhill fast tomorrow. The worst late day, evening, and into tomorrow night. Big winds, flash flooding. It'll be remembered for tornadoes, too, especially the panhandle into Florida.
13: That's ABC meteorologist Lee Goldberg. The storm gaining strength overnight. Now a Category 2, packing 100-mile-an-hour winds. 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
17: Rents are increasing in 58% of Southern California cities, Tammy Trujillo reports.
18: That's according to September's rent report from Apartment List. Among 52 cities, renting a home or apartment is getting more expensive in 30 of them. Back in April, rents were rising in just 37% of Southern California's cities. The current median rent change is a 0.9% increase. In April, the median rent charge was a 1.5% decrease.
17: California bolstering its rescue services ahead of a possible El Nino storm season. Governor Newsom says the state is sending new rescue vehicles, boats, and equipment to 13 fire departments to help them respond quickly to floods and water emergencies. And Californians are paying some of the highest water bills in the nation. That's according to a report by Food and Water Watch, a nonprofit advocacy group. The private utility San Jose Water Company tops the list as far as the state is concerned. That's the latest. I'm Mark Mayfield.
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19: From the KFBK Traffic Center, fixed 50 work overnight on the eastbound side. Reduced lanes from the Yolo County line to the Cap City Connector until 5 and the connector to Mayhew Road until 6. Connector ramp closure eastbound 50 to northbound Cap City Freeway until 5, as well as the southbound 99 connector. Closed until 6, 15th Street slip off ramp, 16th Street slip on ramp, 26th Street slip on ramp, the 59th Street slip off ramp, 65th Street slip on ramp, and the Howe Avenue slip off ramp. Reduced lanes Folsom Boulevard to Bradshaw Road until 6, and reduced lanes between Folsom Boulevard and Sunrise until 5. Traffic on the 10s every 10 minutes, mornings and afternoons. 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
12: Now, Sacramento weather.
20: Through the overnight hours, clear, low 61 to 65, partial sunshine, high 93 to 97. Sun and clouds on Saturday, high 74 to 78. Sunday, mostly sunny, high 73 to 77. I'm AccuWeather's Andy Robb on KFBK.
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0: And welcome back, George Norrie with Chris Boris. Chris, has your understanding of death and the afterlife changed at all with this research you've been doing?
1: Oh, yeah. I've started doing this in 2012, and I've gained such a deeper understanding of the afterlife. It's unreal, like the stuff that I've been putting together. So, absolutely.
0: Have you become more spiritual yourself because of this?
1: Oh, yeah, especially with the coming across that rule to the afterlife thing. That just really put into perspective of the different layers of the afterlife that exist, and like getting into angels and demons and just the spiritual war that goes on behind the scenes. Because I've interacted with just about all. And, you know, with the Bible, they try to put everything in a box where it's either black or white, but there are so many shades of gray that I find in the afterlife. It's just, you have to create a system that addresses all those shades of gray. So, yeah, it's just very enlightening.
0: In your opinion, based on what you've learned over the years, what is the afterlife? What's it all about?
1: So we're here to basically learn and evolve. And once we cross over, you know, there's a lot of pitfalls that we can fall into. Not everybody. And this is just, you know, 99% of people will just go to, you know, heaven or wherever they need to go. But there's always that, you know, that 1% that's just stuck and they just need help. And there's no real system out there that helps spirits. You know, there's people out there that purge them, that, you know, get rid of them, but there's nobody out there that heals a spirit or knows how to heal a location. Or even, you know, 99% of the time you see on these shows, a lot of times they'll get EVPs of a ghost saying, help, help me. But how do you help a spirit? So I've effectively figured that out. And that's another reason why my success rate is so high, is they know I can help them. So I love going to estate sales, but I've kind of had to pull back on that, because every time I go, these spirits, as soon as I walk through the threshold of that door, they're like, oh my God, he can help me. So they come towards me, and I always feel like this tightening of the chest. And my wife, she'll look over at me and she'll see that look on my face, and she'll be like, oh, they're coming at you, huh? And I'm like, yes. So I have to go, 9 times out of 10, I'll go down into the basement and do some prayer work. And it just, you can totally feel the energy flip in that moment. It's just an amazing thing.
0: Have you had the device with a loved member of the person who died?
1: Yeah, there is. There's actually a story in my book, Ghost Interviews, which you can get at my website, ghostdrchris.com or lulu.com. That's the publisher. But I have a story in there where these teachers had me come into this school, working school, mind you, and they had this room in there that every time you go in there, it felt sad, it felt dreary. And come to find out, they had a teacher that died a few years ago around the whole COVID thing. And so I went in there, did my thing, and I'll be doggone, this spirit reached out to me. Now, it was very brief. And many times loved ones will just briefly reach out to you, just to say, you know, I'm here, I'm around, and then that's all they'll give you. And that's exactly what happened. And when this happened, I got real dizzy, I got lightheaded. That's one of the signs, because she was trying to take my energy to be able to manipulate the meter that I have. So she did that, and I looked over at the meter, because I'm like, oh, I got lightheaded, and I know that's for a reason. And the meter that I had was going nuts. And I said, are you this person? And she was like, yes. And I'm like, are you just telling these people that you just want to know that you're here? And she goes, yes. And the other lady that was in the room, she felt like a hug feeling on her. And it was just very magical experience to everybody in the room. So I just Those are the kind of moments that I live for.
0: Have you tried to communicate with the angels, Chris?
1: Yes, that is a classification that I call the helper spirit. Like I said, I have different classifications, and they fall under the helper because they've come from the heaven realms down to our realm to help humanity. And there are lots and lots of stories where you can, and in books that have stories of that in detail. But my interactions with them are kind of humorous because I've done hospice work. And my father-in-law particularly, he was on his deathbed. And this is kind of funny because one of the things that happens when people are on their deathbed is they know the exact time that they are going to pass away. And he was acting in a way where he knew his time of death. So I asked him, I'm like, hey, did the angels are... do you know your time of death? And he wouldn't answer. And so I said, are the angels telling you your time of death? He wouldn't answer. So then I said, are the angels telling you, because again, going back to the rules to the afterlife. So I said, are the angels telling you not to tell me the answer to that question? And he nodded his head and said, yes.
0: I love that.
1: So yes, things like that. It's just very, very interesting when they happen.
0: Let's go to the phones. Billy's with us in Glendale, California. Hi, Billy.
2: Hey, how you doing, George, brother? Hey, Chris, brother. How you doing?
0: Good, buddy.
1: Oh, very well.
2: Okay, groovy. My brother, I'm coming to you from both, an Eastern, Western, eclectic, mix of, Taoism and, paganism, and also, as an occult practitioner myself. You were mentioning earlier that some people come to looking at the afterlife from an occult perspective, but you come looking at it from a spiritual perspective. But you also mentioned God, devil, angels, demons, and karma. And I agree with you, there needs to be a system that's more shades of gray. So here's my question, and I'm guessing that your response may be very multi-layered and complex. What spiritual path system actually most aligns with your perspective on the afterlife now?
1: Yeah, so for the foundation, I use Catholicism. I use Jesus in my practice and a lot of biblical prayers for that. But I also bring in Tibetan mantras and their philosophy, because there are Buddhas in their I don't want to say religion, but in their paradigm that are regarded as angels. Okay. They're called Pure Land Buddhas, but I see them as angels because they have specific roles and tasks that they can perform in helping me clear living spaces, combating demons and things like that. So I kind of merge both worlds. Because there is a lot of good stuff over there, and it's highly effective, and I would not use it if it wasn't effective. In fact, my house is a lightning rod for demonic activity, because the stuff that I'm talking about, they do not want out there. So I am constantly attacked, and I have to purify my living space on a constant basis by using both Catholicism and Buddhist prayers.
0: Be careful. Texts and tweets, what do you have for Chris, Tom?
3: Hey, Chris, Sandra in North Carolina wants to know, in your opinion, do ghosts have the same brain mechanisms as the living do?
1: Yes, absolutely. In fact, everything is heightened, because it's kind of like when a blind person, they lost their sense of sight. All their other senses are amplified. The same thing happens when somebody loses their physical body. All the other senses are heightened, and they can start to manipulate their reality. They can project their own mindset outward to create their own reality. And this is where we start to get like these classifications of spirits that have very damaged mindsets. And when you interact with them, it can be a very dangerous thing, because they are projecting things at you. And also you can, take on their personality traits of confusion. This is why you see a lot of times when you enter into a space where there's a demon or something like that, like you get these bouts of confusion. That's because they're projecting that onto you. So it there's a lot of things, a lot of moving parts with how the spirit world works.
0: Chris, what did you learn about ghosts that you didn't know before because of this?
1: Oh my gosh, so much, George. It's like, do you have an hour, a couple hours?
0: Yeah.
1: Yeah. There are so many, like the one thing that really tripped me up was that they retain their memories. Oh, here's a good one. So one of the things I thought was amazing is that space and time are nothing to spirits. I found that spirit, or here's a good case in point. I was talking to this spirit that was watching over their loved ones that had, after her death, they moved like 2,000 miles away from where they lived and then went on to have more kids. So when I asked her, I was like, do you have two sisters, because she had two sisters in life? She said no. But then I said, well, do you have three sisters? And she said yes. And the person that I was with, this was at the St. Augustine Lighthouse. So the tour guide there was like, whoa, wait a minute. He was taken aback because after she died, her parents had another child, but they had moved 2,000 miles away from where she died. So we started getting into this line of questioning of, well, were you still watching over your parents 2,000 miles away? And she was like, yes. And come to find out, like, space and time, like, it's, they can move around within a blink of an eye. And that's one of the misnomers, is that spirits are not stuck in a certain location. They can wander. And I have a classification for that, wandering spirits. Like, they are not confined to a certain spot. Their mindset might be, but for all intents and purposes, they can roam the afterlife. They can be tourists of the afterlife. This is why I tell people, pray for your loved ones, talk to your loved ones that have passed, because as soon as you start talking to them, they can be there within a blink of an eye, because space and time is nothing to them.
0: Back to the calls. Joe in Monterey, California. Go ahead, Joseph.
4: Thank you for taking my call, George.
0: You're welcome, Joe.
4: So I have a few questions, but I'll only give some food for thought. In Certainly. This world, we have technology that can be used to control our minds. We have cults. We have negative belief systems. We have a lot of disinformation that we believe to be true. On the astral plane, they probably have the same types of problems that we have here. The expression is as above, so below. Now, if they're in the astral plane and there's higher beings, or shall I say, extraterrestrial, they have technology far more advanced than we do. If we have problem with our own technology controlling us, they might have a whole other level of control that we couldn't even imagine.

0: Because with the angels, like again, it goes to the rules of the afterlife. One of the rules that I find is that they are not allowed to impede with our spiritual development. So angels cannot basically come and say, "Hey, I'm an angel." I've had interactions where I will say, "Are you a worker of the light?" And they'll say, "Yes." But that's the extent of it. They will not answer anything else that I throw at them. So if I'm trying to contact Jesus himself, I don't think he would interact because, again, it's messing with our spiritual development. We have to come to God on our own terms.
1: Give it a try. You never know.
0: I may I'm I just might.
1: That's another book for you, Chris.
0: There you go.
1: Fascinating. Tell us about your website.
0: So yeah, it's Ghost Doctor Chris. I want to help people with their cleansing. I find that people don't really understand when they are under attack, and it usually starts with the first stages with sleep paralysis. Like, people don't really understand, like, this is a side effect of something invading your living space. And it's just kind of like a spider when they inject a toxin into their like a fly right before they eat them, where they can't move. Sleep paralysis is like the exact same thing. If you're lying there and you're trying to wake up, it's usually 9 times out of 10 something is feeding off you, and that is the side effect, not waking up, because what they're doing is they're feeding off you. And if you're in a very emotional, distressful state, they can feed off you that much more because they feed off our emotions. So with my website, I have come up with like different packages that people can purchase where it can help cleanse their home of these unwanted negativity.
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1: Sea level rise brought on by a coastally trapped Kelvin wave hitting California could be a preview of something more permanent. Daniel Martindale explains.
2: The wave is expected to increase background sea levels by 6 to 12 inches, potentially for months. It's another result of El Nino conditions that experts say could have historic impacts this winter. Daniel Swain, a climate scientist at University of California Agriculture and Natural Resources, says the peak sea level coming this winter could be closer to the norm later this century when the sea level rises due to climate change. The slow-moving surge of water is expected to cause record-breaking sea levels and coastal flooding.
1: Governor Newsom welcomed the 2026-27 California Service Corps at a ceremony Wednesday morning in Sacramento. It's the last time he'll swear in new members. And over 20 alleged drug dealers in custody after the LAPD, FBI, and DEA conducted a raid in the L.A. Skid Row area. That's the latest. I'm Mark Mayfield.
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3: From the KFBK Traffic Center, overnight work, fixed 50 on the westbound side. Reduced lanes from Mayhew Road to the Cap City Connector until 6 a.m. Hornet Drive slip-on ramp closed until 6, along with the 65th Street slip-on ramp and the 59th Street slip-on ramp. West Sacramento, westbound 50, Harbor Boulevard slip-on ramp is closed until 5. Cap City Freeway northbound, reduced lanes from the Elvis Rail Crossing to Exposition Boulevard until 5, with one lane closed on the northbound Exposition Boulevard off-ramp until 5, and southbound reduced lanes from Exposition Boulevard to the Elvis Rail Crossing until 5, along with a closure of the eastbound 50 connector ramp until 5. Traffic on the 10s every 10 minutes.

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1: Now, Sacramento weather.
2: Clear overnight, low 61 to 65. Friday, partly sunny, high 93 to 97. Saturday, sun and clouds, high 74 to 78, and a high 73 to 77 on Sunday. I'm AccuWeather's Andy Robb on KFBK.
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1: Next hour, Doug Elwell joins us to talk about the mysteries of Ireland. No doubt about it, so make sure you're part of the program. We'll be back in a moment with Final Calls with Chris Boris as we talk about ghosts and behavior. On October 30th, Friday night, will be our annual Ghost to Go show. 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
1: 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Right at the top of the homepage, it says Insider. 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

0: And welcome back, George Norrie, along with Chris Boris, is our final segment talking about ghost behaviors. Fascinating subject, Chris. It really is. What do you think of mediums?
1: I like them for the most part. I work with one on a lot of cases, and she's very accurate on things. And what's interesting too is I like getting confirmation. Like, she'll read something, and then I will ask the spirit, is this right with the meters, like the BMC meters that I have? And 9 times out of 10, they will confirm, like, she's getting exactly what I'm picking up with my devices. So I really like when that happens, because, you know, I can be a skeptic too, but I like to get as much data as possible that confirms all this stuff.
0: Well, you do a lot of work with James Van Prague, and he's very good too.
1: Oh, yeah, I've heard the name. Yep, yep.
0: Back to the phones we go. First time caller Nolan is with us in Oregon. Welcome to the show. Hi, Nolan.
2: Hey, George.
0: Good to have you with us. Go ahead.
2: Oh, yeah, great show tonight. So thank you. My question was kind of, so earlier, Chris was talking about, like, how certain spirits weren't allowed to, like, when they would, when you would ask them a certain question, they would say, like, oh, I can't tell you this, or, like, it's almost like there's rules,
0: mm-hmm.
2: Or there's something that's, like, there's, like, some sort of government or something on the other side, and I just wanted to ask him, like, what exactly, like, what does he think that is? Like, from all of his experiences so far, like just, like, his best guess, like, what is that? What do you think it is that's deciding all of those rules on the other side? Like, are we just not allowed to know as humans of this earth, or, like, what is that? Like, what could possibly be going on the other side?
1: Well, as far as them telling us, that's out of the question. They can't tell us because there's rules against telling us that.
0: Rules against rules, right?
1: But if the answers are scattered all over the place, if we look in, like, the Bible, Job specifically, you know, they break down the different tiers of heaven, and it talks about the different principalities and, you know, what inhabits each different tier system or tier of the heaven. Because there's, like, I think there's, like, 9 different ones. And you go through all, like, the angels, the archangels, the cherubs, and all that. So that's what's kind of governing the different levels, because this is all layers. Like, our reality is so layered, it's not even funny. Even our brain processes the different layers of reality differently. Like, when you're awake, this is documented, but when you're awake, you're, like, emitting, you're in the alpha band, and as you start to fall asleep, you're in the beta, the beta, and then you go down to the gamma. So sometimes when you're in the gamma and you wake up suddenly, you know, your mind can still be in the gamma state, observing all those, like, the creatures in that layer. So when you wake up suddenly, your brain hasn't really caught up to the alpha stage yet. But once you do, that's why things seem to dissolve as you're going through the layers. Yeah, I know I probably give you more than what you wanted with that question, but there's just so many moving parts when it comes to the afterlife and reality, and just everything's tiered. Even hell is tiered, as, you know, Dante's Inferno really points out. So there's just anywhere you look, it really starts to explain a lot of this stuff.
0: What came first, do you think, Chris, the spirit world or the physical world?
1: Well, that is actually encoded in the Bible as well. If you take, like, the first line in the Bible where it says God said, let there be light, and you know, it was birthed. There is so much going on in that line, because it says, first there was nothing, and then God spoke. And when God speaks, it's a vibration. So God put vibration out there. And then when he said, let there be light, that's the next step. So there's vibration, then there's light. And then we get into, like, we get the stages of him creating the different materials in our world, like the first day, He made the heaven and earth, and then the second day, you know, he made the planets and things like that. So everything is done in stages. So yeah, there, it's just all encoded in the Bible. And when you, it's funny because I start to, when you ask the spirits like the different layers and the realms of the afterlife, they definitely, they're like, yeah, the stuff exists. So it's kind of cool that they can confirm that, especially even in the Tibetan Book of the Dead, they talk about the realms of the afterlife, which they have six main ones, and each one has their own denizens and entities that come from that realm, which interacts with our own. And this is, you know, we have the animal realm where we start to dive into, oh, maybe that's where the Bigfoot came from. Then we get into like the jealous God realm is, oh, that's once you start breaking down the psychology of the spirits in that realm, it's like, oh, these really link up to gray aliens and their psychology. So it's like, maybe that's where they come from. And I tell you, George, I really think a lot of these gray alien type encounters come from this jealous God realm, because I've actually had people come to me with abduction, like they are abductee victims, and I'm able to cure them with my house, my cleansing method that I throw at them. And it's weird to say, oh, I'm curing people of abductee situations, but I am. You know, once you clean their living space and raise the vibration level of their home, there's less chance of them getting to them, because they're of a lower vibration. And 9 times out of 10, like ufologists will tell you, that paranormal activity is happening hand in hand at the sites where abductees are being abducted. So it's just, it comes full circle. Everything just kind of links into each other.
0: Let's go east of the Rockies. Suzanne's with us in New Jersey. Hello, Suzanne.
3: Hello, George. Hello, everyone. And thank you very, very much for taking my call. And thank you, Chris, for all your brave work. And I have to share again, this is so part of my last 57-year journey as a Buddhist. I'm a Nichiren Buddhist.
1: Oh,
3: there's a
1: great
3: lineage that goes, the lineage of Buddhism goes all the way back to the original Buddha for the time being Shakyamuni. And just what Chris was talking about, this, I don't know if he has heard of the Buddhist chant of Nam-myoho Renge Kyo, but this is the vibration which is used with our voice. This is Buddhism today is becoming very, very popular with the young people around the whole world, with the SGI USA, because it's a very practical, very usable approach to changing your destiny and reaching to, you can reach your loved ones on the other side. In fact, this vibration is the direct link to the pure potential of light, which is based in the ninth consciousness, which is the highest vibration. And the highest vibration has no negativity. It's pure light. And because our voice is the vibration, this is the eternal part, the vibration, and the light is indestructible. Buddhism is based on indestructible principles. The Buddha never wanted to be known as a savior or a messiah. He is a teacher of the law meaning the mystic law of the universe. So when we connect to this mystic law, we're expanding our light. This is part of what the youth are looking for, because it builds their own inner confidence that we can make the impossible possible. And after listening to the show last night, George, I'm telling you, we're uniting on our humanity. So all these things that about all many realms, that's all relevant. But we really have to have goals, and we really, really need to unite as a human race. And all the other stuff, we're all so unique and beautiful. We're all many, many shades of everything and everything involved in the after death. We this vibration that we are able to use as our choice. The after death, they're in a past, more passive state. When they receive this, there's a tremendous joy of the law, and it's a mystery. That's why they call it mystic law. But you feel it deep inside, and you see the actual proofs. That's why it's so popular now, because the time period in Buddhism is all about timing. Everything is timing in this earth, because we're dealing with duality. In the pure realm, we have this mighty sword of light that shatters this darkness, and we use it with our voices, because our voices can heal and our voices can hurt.
0: All right, let's get Chris's reaction to some of that. Chris, before we take final calls, go ahead.
1: Yeah, I just want to add, too, you know, once you get into the deeper layers of Buddhism, you know, Catholics shouldn't be offended, because they're, even in Buddhism, they believe in God. They don't call it God. They want to break down the constructs because they feel that it binds the mind, so they want to not label everything. But yeah, they do have a God, and that's why I say the Buddhas, they're not regarded as, like, they're not supposed to take the place of Jesus in any way, but more like angels and people that help in different facets of you know, like when I'm interacting with demons and trying to cleanse them, they have specific roles that I have to call upon to combat them. So there's a lot of that going on.
0: Next up, Cornelius in Louisiana. Hello there, sir. Go ahead.
4: Hey there, George. And I want to thank you, George. Richard really needed to talk to you last night. And Feathers in Ohio, look up Cornelius Lost in White YouTube. I want to talk to you, young lady. You had that stroke and everything. But, George, I'm so glad you united me with Richard. He's going through a whole lot of stuff, and it's just so nice. You're helping out so many people. Chris, now I'm going to get to my question. I'm down here in Louisiana where there's a lot of voodoo, hoodoo, and you-doo around here. And so do you take this box and go around the nation and talk to these ghosts? And there's this soul phone they supposedly talk about and everything. So I don't know if you heard about that. So that's my question for you, George and Chris. God bless you, and God bless America.
0: Dr. Gary Schwartz is working on that, Chris.
1: Oh, yeah, I haven't heard of that. But, yeah, there's just so many things with the afterlife. It's hard to keep track of it all.
0: Would you like to get to a point where you could hear a voice of a spirit?
1: Yeah, I think that's like the one drawback. Like, I don't have any like special powers or abilities or anything, but I find that over time, like if you lose a loved one, sometimes that develops. And I just lost my mom last week.
0: Oh,
1: thank you. And so I'm kind of wondering, I'm like, because she had that ability where she could hear voices. I'm like, is that going to transfer to me after, you know, going through this loss? Because that is a thing. So who knows?
0: How old was mom?
1: She was exactly 70.
0: Oh, wow. That's young.
1: Sorry
0: to hear that, my friend.
1: Oh, thank you. And a lot of sevens around her death, too. Like, she died at 07. She was 70. So, and it's God's number. So I'm like, oh, man, I couldn't ask for anything better than that.
0: And if she was born in July, she'd be an 07, right?
1: Yeah. that she didn't. She wasn't, though.
0: Your website is ghostdrchris.com, where you can take emails. And where do we get your books, Chris?
1: Yeah, so lulu.com. That's the publisher, or you can go to ghostdrchris.com. And I just want to put it out there, too. Like, when I do lectures and presentations at Comic-Cons and these type of events, like, when I give these lectures, people are just, like, they have these multiple jaw-dropping moments, and they sit there like, where did this guy come from? So if you want to experience that, you know, and if you're one of these con people, have me out. You know, you will not regret the subject matter that I talk about.
0: All right. Stay in touch with us. Chris Boris, his website again, ghostdrchris.com. 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
10: ABC News. I'm Sherry Preston. The first hurricane of the Atlantic season is now just a few hours away from making landfall. ABC's Hannah Bataa has more on how strong it is and where it's taking aim.
11: Hurricane Isaiah strengthening to a Category 2 storm as it closes in on the Gulf Coast, with winds topping 100 miles per hour. It's expected to make landfall near Pensacola, Florida tonight or early tomorrow. The rain already coming down in St. Petersburg, and more is on the way. Forecasters warning of up to 15 inches of rain in some areas.
10: New York City Mayor Zoran Mamdani is calling for ICE to be abolished after a man was shot by agents in the Marble Hill neighborhood.
12: Let me say this plainly. What happened today was an outrage.
10: That was last night. New York Police Commissioner Jessica Tisch.
13: NYPD Argus camera captured the victim backing into a parking spot in front of a fire hydrant right behind me. At that time, one plainclothes federal law enforcement officer approaches the driver's side window with his gun drawn.
10: The man taken into custody and is now at the hospital. The five-year-old child in the car with him has been reunited with family. Defense Secretary Pete Hegseth says the firing squad execution of the man who murdered 13 people at Fort Hood will be live streamed.
14: The Pentagon has not said where people will be able to watch or how, but they confirmed the execution will be streamed online. Nidal Hassan was an Army psychiatrist who opened fire on his fellow soldiers at Fort Hood, killing 13 people. President Trump has now approved Hassan's execution by firing squad.
10: ABC's Karen Hua. Krista Pike, who survived two rounds of lethal injection drugs in Tennessee, is now up walking and talking. Her attorneys are asking that her sentence be commuted to life in prison. It's up to the Tennessee Supreme Court to decide on a new execution order. You're listening to it.
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15: California's new immigrant detention bill of rights is facing a legal challenge and is raising questions about state authority over federal facilities. Here's Dina Kodiak.
6: The law establishes standards for food, medical care, and mental health services for people in immigration detention. Border Czar Tom Homan says federal detention centers already operate under some of the highest standards for detention and medical care. California Attorney General Rob Bonta disputes how well those standards are being met. Now, private prison operator Geo Group is suing.
15: California's $15 billion unclaimed property program facing a federal lawsuit alleging state officials and two private contractors improperly seized and sold investors' assets. And the statewide average gas price down a penny. AAA says the average cost for a gallon of self-serve regular is $6.35. That's the latest. I'm Mark Mayfield.
9: Now, Sacramento traffic.
8: From the KFBK Traffic Center, overnight work, north and southbound Highway 160, Del Paso Boulevard, reduced lanes, and on the northbound side, the Del Paso Boulevard off-ramp partially closed, while on the southbound side, the on-ramp is partially closed, all work until 5 a.m. Highway 99, northbound connector ramp to eastbound 50 is closed until 4, and the sweeper trucks are working tonight, north and southbound 99, San Joaquin County line to Broadway until 5:30. Eastbound I-80, Yolo County, West Sacramento, Reed Avenue off-ramp and on-ramp closed until 5 a.m., and eastbound I-80, the southbound 113 connector ramp alternating lane closures until 5. And the eastbound 80 Old Davis Road off-ramp also closed until 5. Traffic on the 10s every 10 minutes, mornings and afternoons, KFBK News Radio.
9: Now, Sacramento weather.
16: Through the overnight hours, clear, lows 61 to 65, partial sunshine, high 93 to 97. Sun and clouds on Saturday, high 74 to 78. Sunday, mostly sunny, high 73 to 77. I'm AccuWeather's Andy Robb on KFB.
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24: A public viewing for a firing squad. Good morning, I'm Gordon Deal, along with Nicole Murray, on this Friday, October 9th. Glad you could be with us. Here's what we have for you this hour.
25: The Pentagon says it plans to live stream the December execution of the Fort Hood shooter.
24: An ICE officer has shot and injured a man in New York City during an arrest. Homeland Security calls him a criminal illegal alien.
25: Hurricane Isaias is expected to reach the western Florida panhandle at around dinner time this evening.
24: And millions of Americans bracing for heating oil costs that will be about 50% higher than last winter.
26: Not only is that number high, the organization that forecasts this number
1: just a few weeks ago had only thought it was going to, but they thought it was going to be a 31.3% increase.
24: Oh, wow.
1: Because the diesel fuel prices kept going higher and higher, they had to revise their forecast to about 50% higher.
24: Medora Lee at USA Today on why heating oil prices are so high and how you might find relief. New York City officials are calling on Immigration and Customs Enforcement to leave after one of its agents shot and injured a man while making an arrest. New York City Mayor Zoran Mamdani said officers surrounded the man while he was in his car with a five-year-old child and then fired. The child was not harmed.
12: ICE agents surrounded the man's vehicle before opening fire. They wore construction vests and masks that concealed their faces. There was no reasonable way to identify them as ICE agents.
24: The incident happened yesterday afternoon in the Marble Hill neighborhood of northern Manhattan. Police say the 28-year-old man was struck in the neck below his left ear. At least one agent fired seven rounds. The Department of Homeland Security said the incident happened during a targeted operation to arrest someone described as a criminal illegal alien from the Dominican Republic. DHS said the man who was shot has a prior criminal conviction for grand larceny and multiple prior arrests for assault, robbery, possession of drugs, and weapons possession. It's not necessarily the time to grab your popcorn, but the Pentagon has announced that it plans to live stream the firing squad execution of Nidal Hassan, a former officer who admitted to killing 13 people in a shooting at Fort Hood Army Base in Texas 17 years ago. Defense Secretary Pete Hegseth said in an interview with the conservative news outlet Real America's Voice that execution by firing squad is a no-brainer.
2: People need to understand that this is there's serious consequences for these types of things.
24: The execution is scheduled to take place on December 3rd at Fort Hood at 1 o'clock Central Time. Hassan's execution would be the first by the U.S. military in more than 65 years. A service member has not been executed by firing squad since 1945. Only a U.S. president can approve and order the execution of a service member. Hegseth recommended that Hassan face a firing squad, and President Trump approved the plan last week. The Gulf Coast is closely tracking Isaias as it strengthened into a Category 2 hurricane, continuing its march north toward the Florida Panhandle. The National Hurricane Center said the storm, which first strengthened into a hurricane late Wednesday night, had intensified into a Category 2 storm, with winds up to 105 miles an hour as of last night. Alabama Governor Kay Ivey said there was a mandatory evacuation for non-residents, tourists, and visitors in Baldwin County, south of the Gulf Intracoastal Waterway, including Gulf Shores and Orange Beach and on Dauphin Island in Mobile County.
3: Right now, we're worried about strong winds, heavy rain, and possible spin-off tornadoes in certain parts of the state.
24: The storm is forecast to make landfall this evening. The latest forecast shows the storm shifting a bit more east with landfall closer to Pensacola. The storm is expected to weaken before making landfall, likely as a Category 1 hurricane. 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

0: Taking the day's information and helping you make sense of it all. 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
1: Thanks for spending time with us. Welcome into Friday. President Trump's newly minted Super Intelligence Task Force faces a daunting mandate: reconcile fiercely divided cabinet factions to create a tech policy that keeps pace with the blistering AI race. It's a story by Maria Keery, tech policy reporter at Axios. Maria, what are we seeing?
2: So what we're seeing in this, you know, super intelligence AI task force is some of the divides that we have been seeing all year. There are different approaches to regulating AI within the Trump administration. On the one hand, you have, for example, White House Chief of Staff Susie Wiles and Treasury Secretary Scott Bessent, who might have a bigger appetite for government playing a role in the regulation of artificial intelligence. Bessent, of course, oversees financial institutions, a lot of sensitive data and critical infrastructure going on in his department. They were really the officials behind an effort from the White House to do pre-deployment testing of advanced AI. That's what we saw earlier this year when Anthropic was forced to take its models offline briefly so that they could create this pre-deployment testing operation. On the other side, you have officials like the Pentagon's Undersecretary Emil Michael, who is taking this company, Anthropic, to court and continuing to believe that the company poses a supply chain risk. And this is part of the fallout from earlier this year when the Pentagon and Anthropic had differences over how to deploy artificial intelligence in military settings, big debates around mass surveillance and domestic mass surveillance and autonomous weapons. And so other members of the Trump administration would rather go after these companies through the legal side of it all. At the end of the day, they all are aligned under President Trump's biggest, most important goal, which is to beat China in the AI race and not slow down the development of the technology.
1: Yeah. What does the administration say, or what does the task force say when it's suggested that they're behind the times here and they're just playing catch up with AI?
2: Right. So, you know, the White House, the Trump administration, and Congress, you'll hear a lot from these policymakers on both sides of the aisle to a certain extent that the technology is advancing too quickly for the government to react, and that by the time the government does place some sort of regulation or pass some sort of new law, it will be obsolete because the technology is moving so quickly. If you talk to outside groups, independent evaluators, third-party auditors, academics, they would tell you that certain solutions don't really have anything to do with the advancement of the technology. For example, basic transparency requirements, having someone come in, check out what these labs are doing and report it to the government so that there is an incentive structure to slow down in the event that the technology is moving maybe too fast for it to be safe. And so there are some policy solutions out there that don't really have anything to do with the advancement of the technology, but of course they could slow down the development of this. And as I mentioned before, the administration is very laser focused on beating China and being the best when it comes to AI.
1: Yeah. We're speaking with Maria Keery, tech policy reporter at Axios. The story is called Inside Trump's New AI Playbook. What about the idea, I guess, that some of these guardrails could be, fanned out to different federal agencies?
2: Right. So this is really crucial here. It's notable that President Trump picked the National Director of Intelligence, Jake Clayton, to be the AI czar, the person in charge of this new effort. Clayton already has a lot of experience kind of coordinating across 18 different intelligence agencies and then relaying all of that activity to the White House and Congress. And he's taking a similar role here in which he's going to be the middle person, the middle man in between a lot of different agencies that are going to be pursuing AI regulation or guardrails in their own ways. So, for example, you have the Federal Trade Commission that just launched an investigation into OpenAI, Anthropic, and an independent outside organization, Meter, under consumer protection laws that already are on the books.
1: Thanks, Maria. Maria Curie, tech policy reporter at Axios. 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
0: And now, the three big things you need to know. Number one.
3: A federal immigration officer has shot and injured a 28-year-old man in New York City while making an arrest, sparking protests. Police Commissioner Jessica Tisch.
4: Based on evidence collected at the scene, we know that at least one ICE agent discharged 7 rounds, striking the driver in the neck below his left ear.
3: New York City Mayor Zoran Mondani said officers yesterday surrounded the man while he was in a car with a 5-year-old child and then fired. The Department of Homeland Security described the man as a criminal illegal alien from the Dominican Republic.
0: Number two.
3: The Pentagon says the U.S. will live stream the Army's upcoming firing squad execution of a gunman who killed 13 people at the Fort Hood, Texas military base in 2009. Defense Secretary Pete Hegseth.
5: So he's going to get a firing squad of soldiers, as it should be, and we'll make sure that people are able to watch it, that it's public.
3: The execution of Nidal Hassan, a former Army psychiatrist, is set for December 3rd at 1 p.m. Central Time.
0: Number three.
3: An Arizona congressional candidate says she was sexually assaulted while fixing campaign signs in her district in August. Democratic nominee Bernadette Green Placentia explained that two men attacked her from behind in a parking lot.
6: You know, I never heard them coming, and it's frustrating to me because I like to think I have pretty good situational awareness, but obviously when someone deliberately sneaking up on you, it's hard to defend yourself.
3: She added that she will continue her campaign for office. The USS Abraham Lincoln has returned home to San Diego for the first time in 321 days. Captain Daniel Keeler said the crew's mental health was a top priority.
7: And when we've had acute mental health cases, they immediately get seen by that mental health team and evaluated.
3: The Lincoln's deployment included more than 250 uninterrupted days at sea this year. President Trump's administration has announced it is suspending Microsoft and several other firms from a program allowing foreign workers to apply for green cards. Supporters say the program attracts the best talent from around the world. Opponents argue that it undercuts American students and workers. A new study says that people who snooze near their dogs don't experience disrupted sleep. If anything, the University of Toronto researchers found that humans are the ones disturbing our pup's sleep.
1: Oh, come on.
3: I could see it.
1: No.
3: Well, don't you like toss and turn as you sleep and whatnot? You get, you know, if they're on the bed, I could see them getting knocked around a little bit.
1: If dogs are on the bed, you got other issues.
3: No way. Sleeping next to my dog is like my favorite. Don't say that.
1: No dogs in the bed. 22 minutes after the hour.
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15: Hi, it's Mike Elliott. If you've been working with the same financial advisor for years, let me ask you a question. When's the last time someone took a fresh look at your retirement plan? You see, markets change, tax laws change, and your life changes. But a lot of people never update their strategy. That's one of the reasons

0: because the diesel fuel prices kept going higher and higher, they had to revise their forecast to about 50% higher. And this is still, if diesel fuel continues to rise, we could see even a bigger jump than that. So we're talking like big money.
1: And this is a lot of old homes, right? Are we concentrated like in New England here?
0: Exactly. And I think they said that in the North, there are probably almost 5 million households that use heating oil as their primary heating fuel across the country. And I think that in the Northeast, I think 82% of the homes use heating oil.
1: We're speaking with Medora Lee, money reporter at USA Today. The story is called Why Millions of Americans May Have No Warm Winter Nights This Year. She's talking about the price of heating oil closely tied to diesel prices. Could be a very expensive winter for some homes. That's, so consumers here, what, who struggle to pay, turn where if they can't pay for heating oil?
0: Well, they do have organizations to help. The hardest hit are going to be the low-income families in the Northeast and seniors who are on fixed incomes. And they think that in the Northeast, low-income families will have to spend about an additional $1.1 billion on heating oil this winter. So they do have organizations that they can apply for assistance for their bills. But the rub is that, you know, that money comes from Congress, and you know how it's been so difficult to get any additional funding for anything through Congress or even anything passed in Congress. So some people are kind of alarmed. You know, the states have already opened up their programs. You can apply for assistance, but that money is also limited. So they are asking Congress for more money. I just don't know if Congress will be able to come through very quickly.
1: Yeah, well, and that Social Security increase that many seniors get at the start of the new year is not going to be much help either.
0: No. I mean, the Social Security cost of living increase is expected to be like around 3.5% or so, which is historically a pretty decent increase. But I mean, if your heating oil is going up by 50%, this is no way going to cover it.
1: My goodness. Medora Lee, money reporter at USA Today. 30 minutes after the hour on This Morning, America's First News.

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1: A suspected human smuggler is behind bars after a boat carrying migrants was intercepted off of Orange County. Daniel Martindale reports.
2: The U.S. Coast Guard intercepted the boat with 14 Mexican nationals on board off Newport Beach. The suspect was allegedly preparing to pick the migrants up by vehicle at Newport Harbor. A federal criminal complaint says the suspect admitted he was working with a smuggling group and had picked up migrants at the same location in the past. The man was deported to Mexico in 2008 after a previous federal conviction for human smuggling. He's facing an alien smuggling charge and up to 12 years in prison if convicted.
1: Dolly Parton's former L.A. home is on the market for the first time in more than two decades at nearly $8 million. It was built in 1977. And PG&E scaling back its power line burial plan, reducing its original 10,000-mile goal by about 30%. That's the latest. I'm Mark Mayfield.
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3: From the KFBK Traffic Center, fix 50 work overnight on the eastbound side. Reduced lanes from the Yolo County line to the Cap City Connector until 5 and the connector to Mayhew Road until 6. Connector ramp closure eastbound 50 to northbound Cap City Freeway until 5, as well as the southbound 99 connector. Closed until 6, 15th Street slip off ramp, 16th Street slip on ramp, 26th Street slip on ramp, the 59th Street slip off ramp, 65th Street slip on ramp, and the Howe Avenue slip off ramp. Reduced lanes Folsom Boulevard to Bradshaw Road until 6, and reduce lanes between Folsom Boulevard and Sunrise until 5. Traffic on the 10s every 10 minutes, mornings and afternoons. 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
0: Now, Sacramento weather.
4: Clear overnight, low 61 to 65. Friday, partly sunny, high 93 to 97. Saturday, sun and clouds, high 74 to 78, and a high 73 to 77 on Sunday. I'm AccuWeather's Andy Robb on KFBK.
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5: Thanks for spending time with us. Welcome into Friday, October 9th. Gordon Deal with Nicole Murray. Some of our top stories and headlines. An ICE officer shot and wounded a man during an arrest in New York City. He's said to be a criminal illegal alien. The firing squad execution of the Fort Hood shooter will be live streamed. The woman who survived her lethal injection in Tennessee is reportedly walking with assistance and eating again. Hurricane Isaias expected along the Florida panhandle this evening. Oil shipments slow after Iran dials up attacks in the Strait of Hormuz. And dads meeting their babies for the first time as a Navy ship returned to San Diego. That story in about 20 minutes. The S&P 500 reached a record closing high again on Tuesday, driven by a strong rally in artificial intelligence and tech stocks like NVIDIA. How long can the ride last? We're joined now by John Stolfus, chief investment strategist at Oppenheimer. John, explains stocks' resilience.
6: I've got to say, it's the resilience is really, it's across the board in many ways. We'll define resilience, as we use it, as the ability to withstand challenges successfully. It's not robustness, but we have an economy that GDP, the latest read, looks like a little bit over 2%. We've had remarkably good revenue and earnings growth for the S&P 500, just about four quarters in a row, exceptional earnings, and earnings broadly, not just concentrated in technology, but along the line. The consumer, while the consumer complains every time they are surveyed, the consumer keeps spending. And so that's pretty good. So you have business doing what it's supposed to do, the consumers doing what they're supposed to do, and the Federal Reserve through Jerome Powell and now with Kevin Warsh continues to be very responsible and sensitive to its dual mandate to address untoward levels of inflation and bring them down, work to bring them down, while at the same time not upsetting the apple cart of full employment, which even based on the last non-farm payroll number, once you lift up the hood, doesn't look as bad as it might have.
5: Wow. All right, so you hinted at it, but explain this disconnect here between resiliency in stocks, for example, what appears to be a good economy based on the picture you painted, and then the disconnect with consumer sentiment.
6: You know, it's a way we like to describe it. It's talk the talk and walk the walk. Walk the walk is when they keep shopping. And the American consumer, in my 43 years of experience with working on Wall Street since 1983, every boom, bust, and recovery cycle, is that the consumer in the U.S. generally, when times are good, spends like a sailor who's been on a long tour of duty and suddenly finds they've got shore leave. When times are tough, they buy private label. They buy used clothes and call them vintage clothes. You see all those ads on TV for those outfits that help people sell the clothes in their closet they don't want to use. They buy used cars or keep the used car and repair it versus buying a new car. So you get a slowing effect, but it's not devastating to a $30-plus trillion economy. And that's it. It's the fundamentals economically, and then in terms of monetary policy, and then in terms of business and the consumer. Plus, technology is doing its job in a world where technology is deeply embedded in the lives of both business and the consumer, is able to help people navigate tougher times like never before.
5: We're speaking with John Stolfus, Chief Investment Strategist at Oppenheimer. What is it, John, that that can keep you awake at night?
6: You know, what does keep me awake is I'm very concerned about the largesse and the effect of not just the largesse, but the latitude that is granted terrorism, socialism, and communism in our world today. That does keep me up at night. That's a concern as a capitalist. But I would say, generally speaking, you know, the market itself, modern markets discount bad news and good news very quickly on both sides. It keeps us all really very honest, you know. Well, of course, we strive always for honesty at Oppenheimer. But my point is that, you know, we recognize there's two sources of volatility in the market. Most of it really comes from traders who will look for any opportunity or any catalyst that allows them to take profits in a bull market without FOMO. So whether it's concerns about data centers, or whether it's concerns about the future of AI, or if it's concerns about will this hostile situation with Iran and the U.S., will this ever end? Will oil prices return to normal? All of this stuff is remarkably navigable, if not pleasant, you know, but nothing. Oftentimes people say the markets don't like uncertainty. They actually love it because it gives traders an opportunity to trade.
5: Thanks, John. John Stolfus, Chief Investment Strategist at Oppenheimer. 20 minutes now in front of the hour on This Morning, America's First News. Coming up next, turning to Waffle House for your hurricane planning.

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0: Thanks for being with us. Welcome into Friday. It is time now for the mic drop with this morning's Mike Gavin.
1: Good morning. Well, with a hurricane bearing down on the south, all eyes are on one thing. Is Waffle House open? The Waffle House Index is real, and the all-day breakfast chain even has a map where you can track the status of its more than 2,000 locations. The thought being, if you weren't taking the storm seriously before, if the Waffle House in your town is closed, it's time to hunker down. If you go over to WaffleHouseTracker.com, you can get real-time status updates. At last check, 819 locations, mostly in Alabama, Florida, and Georgia, were considered threatened by the hurricane. 59 along the Louisiana and Texas Gulf Coast have been dubbed at risk. And there was even 15 locations in Arizona that were considered at risk because of a wind advisory.
0: Oh, wow.
1: Yeah, there's no hurricane there, but I guess if there's a wind advisory in your town, you might be at risk.
0: Waffle House has really leaned into this.
1: They really have. This used to be just kind of like a thing people joked about almost, right?
0: Yeah,
1: like,
0: so
1: oh, the Waffle House is closed. I guess we should take it seriously, but now it's like a real thing.
0: Yeah, they sort of took this on after it had already developed among its fans.
1: Yes.
0: And then they embraced it.
1: Right.
0: Right. Yes. It's very well done.
1: Yeah. And they also want to let you know, when people are like hunkered down in their houses, they want to know, is the Waffle House in town open? Just, you know, if there's a place to go get food.
0: Yeah,
1: or
0: sure.
1: I don't have power. I could go charge my phones, that kind of thing. So there's a real reason for this.
0: I had to read that a couple of times, by the way, after you said at last check, 819 locations in Alabama, Florida, and Georgia. I thought, wow, I would have guessed that number incorrectly.
1: Yes.
0: Jeez, that is a lot.
1: Yes. And those are just the ones that are threatened.
0: Yeah,
1: there's plenty that are still in the green.
0: Yeah, I get it.
1: Ready to go.
0: Jeez.
1: And if you don't have a Waffle House in your town, you likely have a McDonald's. And you're not the only one who longs for the days when Mickey D's was a cheap way to fill your belly. This was put on display this week when a Missouri TikTok user uncovered a relic from the not-too-distant past, a McDonald's receipt from 2013. The worn piece of paper revealed how cheap McDonald's used to be. For starters, a quarter pounder with cheese meal with a large Coke was $5.49. Expect to pay about double that now. Ordering a quarter pounder all by itself today could cost you over $6. A two cheeseburger meal, also with a large Coke, cost $4.89. A large Coke now could run you over $3 depending on your location. The video has been watched hundreds of thousands of times, and commenters couldn't help lament how much prices have gone up for all fast food, while quality, they say, has gone down.
0: Wow. When I'm desperate,
1: yeah.
0: When I'm hankering,
1: mm-hmm.
0: I need a quarter pounder with cheese,
1: yeah.
0: Fries, and a vanilla shake.
1: Okay.
0: What's your go-to? It's like 10 o'clock at night.
1: You got 15 bucks?
0: Yeah, yeah. And you got the free pass.
1: Yes.
0: Like, what are you going with?
1: I've always been a Big Mac meal kind of guy. Big Mac's always been my burger. So I can't really relate to the quarter pounder, but I remember when the Big Mac meal was like $2.99.
0: Okay.
1: Right? And the two cheeseburger meal was $1.99. That's how far back I go
0: in
1: high school years. But yeah, Big Mac with the sloppy sauce on it, I'm all about that.
0: Fries or no?
1: Yeah, fries for sure.
0: And what's the drink?
1: And a shake. Yeah, I mean,
0: if
1: I don't care at all about calories,
0: that's
1: then yeah,
0: I mean.
1: like a chocolate or strawberry shake for sure.
0: Oh, chocolate or strawberry
1: yeah,
0: shake?
1: Yeah, I like strawberry. I'm a strawberry guy.
0: Wow.
1: Yeah, yeah.
0: Now I'm hungry.
1: Yes.
0: 13 minutes now in front of the hour. On This Morning, America's First News. 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
1: Thanks for spending time with us. A small study finds that artificial intelligence chatbots could help to diagnose patients days before seeing their physician. Researchers at Beth Israel Deaconess Medical Center in Boston examined online conversations from 98 patients who engaged with an AI chatbot up to 5 days ahead of their scheduled appointments. The New York Times says the bot explored their symptoms, the possible causes of their issues, and the potential treatments before generating a summary of each convo. Doctors could then review the bot's summary in preparation for a patient's visit. They said the bot was helpful in about 75% of patient cases and that the technology may have changed the way they handled more than half of those cases. The study also found that the bot had hallucinated or made stuff up only once during hundreds of conversations. Peter Berdour, resident physician at Beth Israel, said physicians compared the tech to a high-performing med student or resident. 8 minutes now in front of the hour on This Morning. Once again, here's Nicole Murray.
0: And now, the three big things you need to know. Number one.
2: New York City Mayor Zohra Mamdani says an ICE officer has shot a man after agents surrounded him and a five-year-old child in his car before firing multiple times.
3: New York City will not stand by while ICE agents shoot New Yorkers. And we will not back down from the demand that so many, including myself, have put forward time and again. This is an agency that must be abolished.
2: Mamdani added that the child was not harmed and the 28-year-old was struck in the neck below his left ear. The Department of Homeland Security described the man as a criminal illegal alien from the Dominican Republic.
0: Number two.
2: Isaias has strengthened into a Category 2 hurricane as it continues moving north toward the Florida Panhandle. Florida Governor Ron DeSantis.
4: So we'll monitor it. Yes, we have people staged for search and rescue. The utilities are on their high alert to be able to do rapid power restoration.
2: The National Hurricane Center said the storm is forecast to make landfall tonight.
0: Number three.
2: U.S. prosecutors have unveiled new criminal charges against former Venezuelan President Nicolas Maduro, accusing him and his wife of torturing Americans and others who were held in government custody. Attorney Jamie McDonald.
5: They did this for 25 years to stifle political dissent until the U.S. government apprehended Maduro and Flores earlier this year.
2: The allegations include beating, asphyxiating, and delivering electric shocks to victims. Tennessee police say a court security officer has fatally shot an armed man who attempted to open fire inside the federal courthouse in Nashville. Police have identified the suspect in yesterday's incident as 42-year-old Jack Henson. President Trump has promised that the U.S. will not attack Iran before the midterm elections. He added that he had productive conversations with Iran, though he did not provide specifics.
6: Prescott takes a waist-high snap. He pumps. He fires. It's off the hands of Ferguson, and the pass is intercepted. Alex Anzalone, the veteran linebacker.
2: Ted Emmerich with the call on Compass Media Networks as the Tampa Bay Buccaneers pick off a Dak Prescott pass with just over 1 minute remaining on Thursday Night Football. The final score, Buccaneers 24, Cowboys 16.
1: Taking a quick scan here of our pool picks.
2: Oh, here we go.
1: We got it. Let's see. Getting the game correct, Mike Gavin, Gordon Deal. Mm-hmm. Getting the game wrong, Dave Duncan, and the woman to my left, Nicole Murray.
2: Still ahead of you for the season, though, so take that. I love making you angry about this stuff.
1: 6 minutes now in front of the hour.
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Thanks for being with us. Emotions everywhere as sailors returning on the USS Abraham Lincoln arrived in San Diego Bay yesterday after a record-long deployment and met their newborn children for the first time. KFMB Television says the sailors arrived standing atop the aircraft carrier as it glided past downtown San Diego. Though they stood at attention, many couldn't contain their excitement and began cheering and waving after 10 months at sea. Families waited near the dock carrying flowers and balloons, ringing cowbells. The Navy said 122 new dads walked off the ship, among them Alex Adkins, whose wife Mackenzie was eagerly waiting for him with their 10-week-old baby Declan. Emotions were high for Adkins, as this would be the first time her husband would meet their son. The couple will have about 3 months together before Alex returns to his duties. That'll do it for this hour. For Nicole Murray and Mike Gavin, I'm Gordon Deal. Thanks for listening to This Morning, America's First News.

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1: Hey there, John McGinnis here with my friend and your truly conservative real estate broker, Samantha Potstada. Now, Sam, election season is here and everybody has an opinion, but here's my concern. 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
4: It is Friday, my friends. Congratulations. We've made it through the week. It's October 9th. Good morning to you. We are heading into a windy weekend. And for thousands of Californians, that could mean a weekend without power. PG&E is warning customers across 17 counties that public safety power shutoffs could begin this afternoon. And a major change to a longstanding immigration program could have big consequences for Silicon Valley. You've heard the term stolen valor when someone falsely claims military service. What about a politician who misrepresents his family's immigration story? That comparison and your reaction in our talkback clip in 6 minutes. Good morning to you. Let's get to traffic and say good morning to Roy Lamella.
5: 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A little bit of sluggish traffic just outside of Elk Grove on southbound 99 due to Caltrans roadwork. You're going to see it bunch up right around Dillard Road and clears up by the time you get to Arno Road. 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
6: It'll be toasty today with plenty of sunshine, highs in the low to mid-90s. Under clear skies tonight, comfortable lows drop down into the mid-50s to 60 degrees. Then it's sunny to partly cloudy, pleasant and much cooler Saturday with highs in the mid and upper 70s. I'm AccuWeather, the meteorologist Jason Caterina on KFBK, Sacramento's News Radio.
4: It is 66 degrees in Sacramento with our top local story this hour. PG&E warning thousands of Northern and Central California customers they could lose power this weekend as strong winds raise the threat of wildfires. KFBK's John Harper with more on who is likely to lose power.
7: The utility says roughly 12,200 customers across 17 counties could be affected by public safety power shutoffs beginning this afternoon and continuing into Monday. The potential shutoffs include portions of Yolo, San Joaquin, Solano, Napa, and Butte counties. PG&E says it began notifying customers Thursday by phone, text, and email. The utility says the precautionary outages are designed to prevent power lines from sparking wildfires during dangerous weather conditions. You can check if your home or business is in an affected area. Just go to pg&e.com/PSPSupdates. 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John Harper, KFBK, Sacramento's News Radio.
4: Big tech companies in Silicon Valley may be looking for workers after the suspension of a long-standing immigration policy. More now from Jason Campidonia.
8: Vice President J.D. Vance says foreign workers at tech firms will no longer be able to apply for permanent resident status in the U.S. through an employer-based program.
9: If you are working as an H-1B visa in the United States of America, you're earning $20,000 less than an American citizen.
8: The H-1B visa program has been the thing thing that tech companies have used to attract talent from outside the U.S.
9: You make a ton of money by undercutting the wages of American workers.
8: Silicon Valley's reliance on foreign workers has long been a sticking point in the debate over federal immigration policies. I'm Jason Campadonia.
4: Let's get to more of what matters this morning now. And we bring in this morning Bethany Crouch. Good morning to you, Bethany.
10: Good morning, Christina. PG&E is scaling back its power line burial plan, reducing its original 10,000-mile goal by about 30%. KFBK's Kevin Tripp has that story.
11: The utility will instead insulate many overhead power lines. PG&E expects to save $117 billion by keeping 3,000 miles of lines above ground. Focusing on the highest risk areas is expected to cut fire risk by almost 98% and outages by 90%. The plan will also save customers $6 billion on tree and brush clearing. By 2038, 11,000 miles of lines will be buried or protected. Kevin Tripp, KFBK, Sacramento's News Radio.
10: San Francisco voters who received torn ballot envelopes in the mail are being urged to inspect the contents to ensure everything is there. San Francisco Department of Elections Director Steve Arntz says a shipment of ballots dropped off at the post office last week was impacted.
12: There's no like bad actors or anything like that because there's a tear in the envelope.
10: He says that after postal workers noticed packets were being damaged by equipment, they switched to hand processing instead. Officials say that if your damaged envelope still contains all four ballot cards, a ballot return envelope, and an instruction insert, and if the return envelope is intact, you can simply use the materials as usual. Voters who want or need a replacement ballot should contact the Elections Department by phone, email, or through the voter portal at sfelections.org. On to some hurricane news for you this morning. We have one expected to strengthen into a Category 3 storm later this morning as it barrels toward the East Coast. Tammy Trujillo has the latest.
13: At last report, the hurricane was turning about 200 miles south-southeast of the mouth of the Mississippi River, packing winds of 110 miles an hour and heading north. A hurricane warning's in effect from Louisiana to the Florida Panhandle, where forecasters are warning of storm surge along the coast and life-threatening inundation over the next 36 hours. Some areas could see storm surge up to 7 feet and up to 15 inches of rainfall. Utilities are also bracing for power outages across the region. I'm Tammy Trujillo.
10: President Trump has been criticizing those who do not use the term super intelligence when referencing artificial intelligence. KFBK's Scott Carr explains.
14: In a post, the president says anyone who uses the term artificial intelligence instead of super intelligence should be considered the enemy. Trump's push to rebrand AI through an executive order clashes, however, with already established terminology used by tech industry pros. Super intelligence had already been a term used for a hypothetical version of AI. And the White House is still using the term AI on the Office of Science and Technology Policy website. I'm Scott Carr.
10: And I'm Bethany Crouch. 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
4: Time now for our talkback clip of the hour. California gubernatorial candidate Javier Becerra, Democrat, is facing questions about a story he's told for years, that he's the son of immigrants whose father and mother came to California with just $12. But records show his father was actually born in Sacramento, making him an American citizen by birth. Jeff Vaughn, anchor of LACA, says it's akin to people who claim they are military veterans when they are not.
15: When someone pretends to be a U.S. military veteran, we call it stolen valor. So what do we call a California politician running for governor who claims his father was an immigrant when his father was actually born in Sacramento? Stolen heritage. Javier Becerra has repeatedly described himself as the son of immigrants. His mother immigrated from Mexico, but his father was born in Sacramento. But in this Democrats' world, living the life of an immigrant is better and more noble than the struggles of an American. Becerra defends his line, arguing that his father's experience crossing the border and facing discrimination is part of the immigrant story. And here's the political irony. Becerra is running against Republican Steve Hilton, who actually is an immigrant. Hilton was born in the United Kingdom and later became a U.S. citizen legally. Now Becerra is facing scrutiny over his own choice of words just days before the election. Sometimes it isn't a complicated scandal that becomes a campaign problem. It's what a candidate says. especially when the guy standing across the debate stage has the immigration story you're claiming.
4: Okay, some pointed commentary there. Have we reached a point in American politics where a candidate's personal identity and family background matter more than their record and what they can do for voters? Do you see this as similar to stolen valor, or does this not matter at all to you? 51881 is the number to text. Start with KFBK. That's 51881. 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And if you look on the top right corner, there's a little red microphone. You can tap that and let us know what you think. Time now for all your national news on KFBK News Radio. Here's ABC News.
16: ABC News. I'm Sherry Preston. Demonstrations in New York following the ICE-involved shooting of a man who had a child in the car with him at the time of the shooting. ABC's Aaron Katursky.
17: Anger in a New York City neighborhood. Protesters clashing with federal agents and police after ICE officers shot a man they were trying to detain. Police say 28-year-old Oscar Belgal was parking his car with a 5-year-old inside when immigration officers rushed in and one of them opened fire.
18: Pop, pop, pop, pop, pop. That's what he heard.
17: Bullet holes visible in the windshield.
16: The man was taken into custody and hospitalized. The child back with family. New York City, Zoran Mamdani is calling for ICE to be abolished. The Atlantic season's first hurricane is headed to the Gulf Coast. ABC's Stephanie Ramos is in Pensacola.
19: Hurricane Isaias is expected to make landfall near Pensacola, but the danger stretches far beyond, with parts of Florida, Alabama, Louisiana in the storm's path. Our officials here are urging residents who are in evacuation zones to take those warnings seriously.
16: The storm now a Category 2 with winds of up to 100 miles an hour. The Pentagon says the December 3rd firing squad execution of Fort Hood shooter Nidal Hassan will be live streamed.
20: The last public execution in the U.S. was a hanging in Kentucky back in 1936. According to a recent report from Amnesty International, only two countries in the world do public executions, Iran and Afghanistan, and neither is known to broadcast them. A military law expert says Hassan could sue to try to stop the broadcast. This is also raising questions about how social media companies will treat video of the execution and whether it violates their standards.
16: ABC's Karen Waugh. This year's Nobel Prize winner, former UN Human Rights Chief Navi Pillay, who led a UN commission on the war in Gaza last year, determining Israel had committed genocide against the Palestinians. Israel is denouncing the choice. You're listening to ABC News.
4: 510, let's get a check on traffic with Roy Lamella.
5: 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Heading down into the Stockton area, we have an accident on southbound 99 just after Florin Road involving a couple of cars, one blocking the HOV lane, the other in the right lane, and also kind of partially blocking the middle lane. But right now, traffic is just a little slow right around Florin Road. After that, no delays as you're making your way through Elk Grove. A little bit of slowing, again, just because of Caltrans road work just before Dillard Road. Once you get past that, you're looking good into Stockton. But right now, as you're making way into Stockton, you're looking at a 33-minute ride down southbound 99 and no delays continuing from Stockton to Manteca. Southbound 5 is pretty clear. That's going to be a 41-minute ride into the Stockton area and looking good through Lathrop with no major accidents or stalls. Westbound 205 through Tracy, no delays there. Actually, running at the limit all the way from I-5 to 580 and a 13-minute ride awaits you there. Up and over the Altamont Pass, looks like we do have an accident in the Livermore area on westbound 580 right at 1st Street. This is due to an accident that's blocking some lanes and traffic is backed up from the top of the Altamont down towards North 1st Street. After that, looks good to Dublin. 42 minutes altogether from 205 to 680. 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
4: Sunny skies and another hot day today, be in the mid-90s. And then tonight, mostly clear, a low of 59. Then things start to cool down overnight. Tomorrow, we're looking at sunny skies with a high in the 70s. That'll feel nice and comfortable. 66 right now in Sacramento.
10: 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Kitchen and bath remodeling celebrating 50 years of craftsmanship. This story coming to us from the Daily Democrat. Yolo County agriculture produced nearly $1 billion in value last year. The county's newly released crop report puts total agricultural production at nearly $912 million for 2025. The report highlights the continued importance of farming to Yolo County's economy, with crops, livestock, and other agricultural products contributing to the total. The numbers reflect production value, not farmers' profits.
4: All right, the war with Iran is expanding. The Iran-backed Houthi rebels now claiming responsibility for an attack on Saudi Arabia's busiest airport. We're going to get the latest from Jerusalem next.
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10: Saturday's new moon means the darkest skies of the month, perfect for stargazing. Look for Saturn shining bright all night. Away from city lights, you might even see the Milky Way.
4: All right, the war with Iran is drawing Saudi Arabia deeper into the conflict after explosions rocked the capital of Riyadh, including a blast at its international airport. Iran-backed Houthi rebels in Yemen are claiming responsibility, and the impact is already being felt in global energy markets. Joining us from Jerusalem with the very latest is ABC News correspondent Jordana Miller. Jordana, what do we know about the attack and the extent of the damage?
33: Well, the Iranian-backed Houthis that operate out of Yemen have claimed the strike. They've been in a conflict with the Saudis over the last several weeks. And this was a ballistic missile strike on the international airport in Saudi's capital, Riyadh. According to the Saudis, at least three Saudis were killed, including a pilot and several others injured from various nationalities. There was no specifics more in the statement. At least one aircraft was damaged, and this was on Thursday, late Thursday. Dozens of flights were canceled. Again, this is ratcheting up tension here in the region because the Iranians are backing the Houthis, and many believe, and I think justifiably, that this is Iran's way of keeping the pressure up on the United States. And, still the Iranians are having, they've been able to disrupt oil markets with these attacks by the Houthis. We saw prices rise right after this strike, and it's likely that if they continue, we will see prices go even higher. That's because the Houthis are in control mostly of the Bab el-Mandeb Strait, and the Saudis over the last week have launched a lot of strikes on Houthi positions to try to arrest control of that narrow waterway. That's the second critical waterway in the region here, and about 10% of global oil supplies go through there.
4: Jordana, do we believe the Houthis are doing this at the direction of Iran, or is there evidence that the Houthis are acting independently as the war spreads?
33: I think it's very, very unlikely that the Houthis are just acting on their own. They are part and parcel of the Iranian network here in the region, the subversive, some call it a terrorist network or an axis of resistance network. But the Houthis have been funded and trained by the Iranians, and they are part of Iran's leverage here in the region, right? That's the Iranians have been able over the last several decades to use their proxies, whether it's Hamas or Hezbollah or this group, the Houthis, to carry out terrorist attacks and fight the West. And there's no doubt, I think, that the Iranians are, directing the Houthis, and they're working in concert.
4: Okay. Thank you so much. We appreciate the update on that. That's Jordana Miller live from Jerusalem. Let's get outside and check traffic now. Roy Lamella is standing by.
5: 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A little bit of an easier commute down towards San Francisco, compared to the drive to the Altamont Pass. 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Westbound 80 across the Yolo Causeway, looking at a 15-minute ride into Davis. 27 minutes continuing from Davis down towards Fairfield, and looking goodish, making your way through the Vallejo area from Columbus Parkway to 780. Rest of the drive, westbound 80, no accidents or stalls between Pinole and Richmond. And then continuing on the Lower East Shore Freeway between Berkeley and Emeryville, you're running at the limit. At the Bainbridge Toll Plaza, the metering lights are off, but traffic just a little backed up starting just before the metering lights. But after that, it continues sluggish on the Oakland side up the incline to Treasure Island. On the San Francisco side, you're running at the limit, and you're looking at an 8-minute ride from the Maze to Fremont Street. 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
1: It'll be toasty today with plenty of sunshine, highs in the low to mid 90s. Under clear skies tonight, comfortable, lows drop down into the mid 50s to 60 degrees. Then it's sunny to partly cloudy, pleasant and much cooler Saturday with highs in the mid and upper 70s. I'm AccuWeather, the meteorologist Jason Caterina on KFBK, Sacramento's news radio.
4: 66 degrees in Sacramento, and time now to get some money and business news. Let's head over to the Bloomberg Business Desk and catch up with Erica Herskowitz.
2: It's a tie-up that would rank as the biggest highest ever in the restaurant sector. The Financial Times is reporting Starbucks has explored a takeover of Chipotle Mexican Grill. The world's leading coffee shop chain has reportedly been working with advisors in recent months. A potential takeover of Chipotle would eclipse Burger King's $11.4 billion acquisition of Canadian coffee and donut chain Tim Hortons back in 2014. Microsoft is being suspended from a program to apply for green cards for H-1B visa workers. The move is the latest by the Trump administration to crack down on legal and illegal pathways to immigration. The program at issue allows U.S. employers to help sponsor foreign workers for permanent residency. And early next year, everyone flying American Airlines ought to have reliable and super speedy in-flight internet available. The airline plans to extend Elon Musk's own Starlink satellite internet service to more than 1,000 mainline aircraft. I'm Erica Herskowitz on KFBK, Sacramento's News Radio.
4: Thank you so much, Erica. We appreciate it. Time now for your talkback responses of this hour. Jeff Vaughn was the clip. He was commentating on Javier Becerra, claiming that his parents came to this country with $12 when, in fact, his father was born in this country and was an American citizen. And we asked you, have we reached a point in American politics where a candidate's personal identity and family background matter more than their record and what they can do for voters? Do you see this, as Vaughn described, as similar to stolen valor, or does this not matter at all to you? From the Talkback line.
3: This is the first time in my memory that having an American citizen parent would be something a person would want to hide. That being said, this is actually a gift to Becerra, because while people are focusing on his heritage, nobody's asking him where he stands on the issues and how he's going to fix California. Good job, Javier.
4: All right, and from the text line, Bethany.
10: Yeah, a couple of responses here. This person saying, reputation as a liar is not something I would want. Why Becerra seeks it is self-destructive. And this person, what matters to me is honesty. You lie about who you are, then you can never be trusted.
4: All right. And we thank you so much for your talkback responses. We'll have another talkback clip coming up at the top of the next hour. So far, I think Becerra has come out and said that, you know, his family's heritage, his immigrant story is no less because of that that misstep or that mistake, that his father was actually raised mostly in Mexico. So when he came back to this country, it was like arriving anew. So that's what we've heard so far. But a lot of people say, you know what, the facts of the matter to them. So we thank you again for your talkback responses. Coming up, we could have a very wet winter. Forecasters say this year's El Nino has the potential to be one for the record books. And one of Sacramento's most familiar meteorologists is weighing in on that. We'll have that story. And UC Davis and the federal government's crosshairs, along with eight other major universities, over allegations of visa fraud. Those stories and much more straight ahead.
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4: Good morning to you. It is Friday, October 9th. California could be in for a very wet winter, and forecasters say this year's El Nino has a potential to be one for the record books. And UC Davis is in the federal government's crosshairs along with eight other major universities over allegations of visa fraud. Let's get out to Roy Lamella now. Get a check on traffic this morning. How's it looking, Roy?
5: It's actually looking pretty good, even with this accident out in the Florin area. 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Southbound 99 just after Florin Road, we had a two-car crash that was blocking a couple of lanes. Looks like they managed to clear everything, at least over to the right lane right now, and there's no delays as you're making your way through the area with CHP and tow trucks on the scene trying to clear it off the roadway. You're lost in the gridlock, and the lights are forever long, but when the temperature's up and your vehicle's down, just head on over to any Brakemaster stop sign. Download coupons and schedule a little appointment from your smartphone. 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Traffic on the 10s every 10 minutes, mornings and afternoons. Roy Lamella, KBK News Radio, 93.1 FM, 1530 AM.
6: It'll be toasty today with plenty of sunshine, highs in the low to mid 90s. Under clear skies tonight, comfortable lows drop down into the mid 50s to 60 degrees. Then it's sunny to partly cloudy, pleasant and much cooler Saturday with highs in the mid and upper 70s. I'm AccuWeather, the meteorologist Jason Caterina on KFBK, Sacramento's News Radio.
4: Currently 66 in Sacramento with our top story at the bottom of the hour. California could be heading into one of the wettest winters in decades. As forecasters say, this year's El Nino could become the strongest on record. KFBK's Emily Bennett with more on why forecasters are talking about this so early in the season.
7: The National Oceanic and Atmospheric Administration now classifies El Nino as very strong and gives it an 83% chance of becoming the most powerful event since record-keeping began in 1950. Meteorologist Mark Finan from Mark Finan Weather on YouTube talked about what this could mean for Northern California on the Kitty O'Neill Show Thursday afternoon.
8: All you can really say about an El Nino for Northern California specifically is that it increases the chances we will have a wet winter.
7: Climate scientists are forecasting above normal rainfall across California this winter, though, raising concerns about flooding, mudslides, and coastal erosion. Governor Newsom has already declared a state of emergency to help communities prepare. Emily Bennett, KFBK, Sacramento's News Radio.
4: Meteorologists caution that even an exceptionally strong El Nino does not guarantee how much rain will fall in any one community. Now, for more of what matters this morning, here's Bethany Crouch.
9: UC Davis is among nine major universities under federal investigation for alleged visa fraud. KFBK's John Harper has more on what the feds are looking into.
10: The Trump administration accuses the schools of abusing a visa program to hire foreign researchers at lower wages than their American counterparts. Vice President J.D. Vance says the universities are using J-1 visas for federally funded research at a rate of 61% compared to a national average of 38%. Vance says the practice undercuts the wages of American graduate students and researchers. The investigation also targets Stanford, Harvard, Yale, MIT, and

0: For other universities, the Labor Department is investigating the allegations, which have not been proven. UC Davis has not yet responded to requests for comment. John Harper, KFBK, Sacramento's News Radio.
1: The two candidates for mayor of Los Angeles both used a forum to talk about their plans to deal with immigration. KFBK's Mark Mayfield reports.
2: Last night's event was broadcast by Univision 34 and featured Mayor Karen Bass and Councilwoman Nitya Raman. Bass highlighted how she restricted the use of city resources during immigration raids. She also expanded coordination of legal services to support families facing detention or deportation. Raman criticized Bass for how the mayor handled the June 2025 immigration protests. She said it seemed that the Los Angeles Police Department officers were protecting federal agents versus helping LA residents. I'm Mark Mayfield.
1: Fewer voters who backed President Trump in 2024 than those who voted for Kamala Harris say they're very enthusiastic to cast ballots in November. KFBK's Tammy Trujillo reports.
3: The Reuters Ipsos poll found that 51% of Trump voters are very or moderately enthusiastic to vote in the midterms. Meanwhile, 66% who backed then-Vice President Harris are enthusiastic to vote this year. This comes after the pollsters found Trump's approval rating remains steady at 32%, with nearly 2 in 3 people saying they do not approve of his job as president. I'm Tammy Trujillo.
1: California is seeing an early increase in flu cases. Here's KFBK's Kevin Tripp.
4: Flu season usually starts in November and peaks between January and March. Right now, the Bay Area has a high number of flu cases, and the Sacramento region has moderate to high levels. According to state health officials, most cases are caused by the influenza A H1N1 strain. So far, the flu has caused 34 deaths in California. Health officials urge everyone to get a flu shot. Kevin Trepp, KFBK, Sacramento's News Radio.
1: A rolling playground is making stops across Sacramento this week. The WOW Truck, short for Wellness on Wheels, is setting up free inflatable obstacle courses, climbing walls, a BMX pump track, and games at 4 locations across the city. The nonprofit Thundering Water runs the truck, and foot and ankle surgeon Dr. Cordell Smith says getting families outside and moving is one of the best ways to head off chronic disease down the road. Time now, 5:35 on your finally Friday morning. It's time to check in with your, get you caught up with this hour's top national and global stories on KFBK News Radio, live everywhere on the iHeartRadio app.
5: ABC News, I'm Sherry Preston. States of emergency declared in Florida, Georgia, and Alabama as millions are in the path of now Category 3 Hurricane Isaias. Clay Hobbs is Chief Operating Officer for a medical services group that will help with the emergency response.
6: We're hearing that it could be 7 to 10 feet of storm surge in this area, and it's very easy for a car to float away or for a home to take on water. So residents are in low-lying areas. If they're in an evacuation zone and they've been instructed to evacuate, they need to heed those evacuation orders now.
5: This year's Nobel Prize winner, former UN Human Rights Chief Navi Pillay.
7: I'm still reeling with surprise. But it's a wonderful surprise when you're least expecting.
5: She is a judge on the International Court of Justice and last year led a commission on the war in Gaza that found Israel had committed genocide. Israel's foreign minister says the prize has been weaponized. Protests in New York City last night over the ICE-involved shooting of a man. This is ABC News.
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5: Def Leppard bringing its 2027 North American tour to Sacramento's Golden One Center on May 7th with the Goo Goo Dolls and special guests the Struts joining the show. The 45-date tour follows the band's recent Las Vegas residency and performances around the world. Tickets go on sale October 16th at 10 a.m. with artist presales beginning October 12th. All right, catch them here at the Golden One. 5:40 now, let's get a check on traffic. Roy Lamella standing by.
22: 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We still have this accident southbound 99 just after Florida Road, blocking the right lane. CSP and tow trucks trying to clear it off the roadway. The good news is there's no delays behind the scenes, so you're moving at the limit as you're making way into Elk Grove. Altogether, a 40-minute ride for you super commuters heading down into the Stockton area on southbound 99, and then continuing to the Manteca area, looking good for the Crosstown Freeway down towards Highway 120. Southbound 5 also running without any delays, 41 minutes into Stockton, and also running at the limit through Lathrop and 205. It's pretty light through Tracy right now on westbound 205. No major accidents or stalls, not even a minor slowdown as you're making way out to the 580 interchange. That'll be a 12-minute ride between 95 and 580. However, a little bit of a different story making your way up and over the Altamont Pass. This is due to an accident on westbound 580 at 1st Street. It's actually a truck that leaked a bunch of hydraulic fuel across the lanes. And right now, CHP and cleanup crews are trying to get all that hydraulic fuel fluid all cleaned up. And traffic is slow starting at the 580-205 interchange up and over the Altamont Pass to North 1st Street. And you're looking at a 50-minute ride at least between 205 and the 680 interchange in Dublin. You're lost in the gridlock and the lights are forever long, but when the temperature's up and your vehicle's down, just head on over to any BrakeMaster stop sign. Download coupons and schedule an appointment from your smartphone, BrakeMasters. Traffic on the 10s every 10 minutes, mornings and afternoons. 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
5: Sunny and hot. We'll be in the mid-90s today. Tonight, mostly clear, a low of 59. Tomorrow, really pleasant. 74 degrees is the high, sunny skies. Right now, it is 67 degrees in Sacramento.
1: It's going to be a beautiful weekend to get out and enjoy the California Capital Air Show. 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Kitchen and bath remodeling, celebrating 50 years of craftsmanship. That's right, the California Capital Air Show taking off this weekend at Mather Airport over in Rancho Cordova. It's celebrating its 20th anniversary with the Air Force Thunderbirds and Canada's Snowbirds. Flying will run 4 p.m. to 8 p.m. both days, ending with a night show of fireworks, loaded aerobatics. Parking gates open at noon. Organizers warn anyone arriving after 5 will not get in. That should be spectacular, Christina.
0: Oh, yeah. And a great weekend for it, for sure. All right. The midterm battles are heating up in three key states, a debate challenge in Texas, a fiery showdown in Michigan, and Vice President J.D. Vance heading to Ohio, but apparently keeping his distance from one embattled Republican incumbent. We're going to head to Washington for the latest on the midterm races next.
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0: The road to the midterms is getting interesting, especially in Texas, where Democrat James Tallarico is challenging Republican Ken Paxton to a debate. And in Michigan, where candidates are clashing over everything from President Trump's rhetoric to the trade war with Canada. Meanwhile, Vice President J.D. Vance heading to Ohio today for a Republican rally. And joining us from Washington to sort through it all is ABC News midterm reporter Diana Paulson. Diana, let's start in Texas. Is Ken Paxton going to take James Tallarico up on that debate challenge?
38: No.
4: or at least it doesn't look like it. We have 3 weeks until the election. Ken Paxton has consistently said no to every previous debate. I don't think the president asked him before committing to a debate essentially on his behalf. Ken Paxton has never debated before, and it doesn't look like he's going to debate this time either.
0: Okay. Let's switch over to Michigan. Mike Rogers and Abdul El-Sayed faced off last night. It was a pretty contentious debate. I caught part of it, just clips that were out there on X. What were the biggest flashpoints, and did either candidate manage to move the conversation beyond personal attacks?
4: So the biggest flashpoints, other than the many, many exchanges over personal attacks on each other, were tariffs and the war in Iran. So Mike Rogers has given kind of confusing answers about how he supports the administration's tariff policy on Canada, a huge issue in a state that borders Canada. He gave another confusing answer last night, and El-Sayed really went after him, accusing him of being a puppet of the Trump administration, saying when Trump says jump, you say how high. He also gave a little bit of a vague answer on the war in Iran. He said, I want this war to end immediately. I want this to wrap up. But when El-Sayed pushed him on, like, what are you actually going to do to ensure that this war ends? Are you calling up Trump? Are you, you know, going to vote a different way in Congress? Mike Rogers didn't have a super concrete answer on that. The other area where there was potentially some movement of the needle is Rogers went after El-Sayed really hard on his past statements about the Middle East, about Israel. And he's really trying to make overtures to the state's significant Jewish population. He went after El-Sayed for not releasing a statement on the anniversary of October 7th, for saying that he doesn't know which is the bigger threat to America, Iran, or Israel. So I think that he definitely got those punches in on an issue for that voting bloc.
0: Okay, and was there a clear winner in terms of what the analysts had to say about the debate?
4: So I think that the notion of winning or losing debates, both candidates said we won the debate, but Republican analysts said Mike Rogers, Democrats said Abdul El-Sayed. If we're talking about sort of presentation, El-Sayed is a slicker candidate. He's more charismatic. He's better at landing the lines. He's better at doing the snappy parts of the debate. Mike Rogers was occasionally kind of caught off foot, stumbling a little bit on his lines. But he came off as a much more traditional political candidate, old school, not as social media-y, not as, you know, charismatic TV as Abdul El-Sayed, but came off as a solid mainstream Republican candidate.
0: Okay, and just quickly, J.D. Vance campaigning in Ohio today, but he's apparently not scheduled to meet with Republican Congressman Max Miller. What's going on there?
4: So Max Miller is sort of the boogeyman of the Republican Party right now in Ohio. He hasn't appeared with the president. He hasn't appeared with the vice president. He hasn't had Mike Johnson on the campaign trail with him, all of that. And he's sort of publicly picking fights with other Republicans. The backstory here is Max Miller was accused, not criminally charged, with domestic violence against his ex-wife, who is the daughter of a U.S. senator from Ohio, Bernie Moreno. And his ex-father-in-law and the state's other senator, John Husted, both called on him to resign, both called his actions shameful. And now he's essentially trying to fight the rest of the party to stay in his seat in Ohio. So J.D. Vance is sort of avoiding that entire fight. This is the third time we're going to see the administration in Ohio in less than a week. And it underscores just how close this race is and just how much the administration is having to fight to keep red territory red in this election.
0: Thank you so much. We appreciate your time. That is ABC News midterm reporter Diana Paulson. Let's get a check on traffic now. Roy Lamella is standing by.
6: 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An update on the supercomputer to San Francisco. Pretty light on the majority of that drive into San Francisco, especially across the Yolo Causeway and into Fairfield. Actually, between Sacramento and Fairfield, you're looking at a 42-minute ride as you're making your way to the Carquinez Bridge. Looks good through Vallejo between Highway 37 and 780, and then looking good from the Carquinez Bridge down towards Emeryville. 18 minutes altogether with traffic moving at the limit through that whole stretch. As you're making your way to the Bay Bridge Toll Plaza, traffic is backed up a little bit starting just after the Grand Avenue overcrossing. This is because the metering lights are on. Once you get past the metering lights, a little sluggish to Treasure Island, but on the San Francisco side, you're running at the limit, a 13-minute ride altogether from the Maze to Fremont Street. 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This deal won't last. Traffic on the 10s every 10 minutes. 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
3: It'll be toasty today with plenty of sunshine, highs in the low to mid 90s. Under clear skies tonight, comfortable lows drop down into the mid 50s to 60 degrees. Then it's sunny to partly cloudy, pleasant and much cooler Saturday with highs in the mid and upper 70s. I'm AccuWeather, the meteorologist Jason Caterina on KFBK, Sacramento's news radio.
0: Currently 65 in Sacramento, and time now to get some money and business news. Let's head over to the Bloomberg Business Desk.
5: It's a tie-up that would rank as the biggest ever in the restaurant sector. The Financial Times is reporting Starbucks has explored a takeover of Chipotle Mexican Grill. The world's leading coffee shop chain has reportedly been working with advisors in recent months. A potential takeover of Chipotle would eclipse Burger King's $11.4 billion acquisition of Canadian coffee and donut chain Tim Hortons back in 2014. Microsoft is being suspended from a program to apply for green cards for H-1B visa workers. The move is the latest by the Trump administration to crack down on legal and illegal pathways to immigration. The program at issue allows U.S. employers to help sponsor foreign workers for permanent residency. And early next year, everyone flying American Airlines ought to have reliable and super speedy in-flight internet available. The airline plans to extend Elon Musk's owned Starlink satellite internet service to more than 1,000 mainline aircraft. I'm Erica Herskowitz on KFBK, Sacramento's News Radio.
0: All right. Thank you so much, Erica. We appreciate it. And as we close out this 5 o'clock hour on this Friday, this beautiful Friday, Americans are not so sure that the food on their plate is safe to eat. Rory O'Neill has more on this story.
7: Consumer confidence in food sold at grocery stores has dropped below 70% for the first time in a new Gallup survey. Another new low, just 47% of Americans are confident that the federal government has the ability to ensure food safety. This year's survey was conducted during a summertime outbreak of cyclospora. The survey also found a third of Americans are not too or not at all confident in food safety at restaurants. The first time Gallup has asked that question. I'm Rory O'Neill.
0: That's so interesting to me, Bethany. I would think that people would have more confidence in their food these days instead of less. I mean, because more people are educated on what to eat or what to ask.
8: I think there have been so many outbreaks that have sent people to the hospitals. Yeah. I think that's as soon as I saw that story, that's what my mind went to. It was like, oh, yeah, there's.
0: Yeah. You're right. We have had a fair number of, like, especially produce recalls or, like, salad, like, packaged salad recalls,
8: exactly.
0: That
8: precisely.
0: Kind of thing.
8: Right. And it's like, oh, should that really be happening still? Don't we have measures in place?
0: Yeah. That's interesting, though, that would impact, people, their feeling of safety about their food so much. Mm-hmm. That's interesting.
8: Yeah.
0: All right. Coming up, a controversial decision from the Pentagon, the execution of Fort Hood mass shooter will be live streamed for the public to watch. So we're going to talk about that. Plus, California state workers preparing for an historic walkout after contract talks with the Newsom administration breakdown. And the Trump administration is targeting some of the biggest names in tech over their use of foreign workers. Is it time to put American workers first? That's what they're asking. And we want your thoughts. It's all coming up in the 6 o'clock hour on the KFBK Morning News.
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14: 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Fans of New York City Transit being called all aboard to Brooklyn for the MTA's annual pop-up sale happening this week.
15: Collectibles including subway station signs, the iconic orange and yellow R46 seats, and even rare Metro cards are up for grabs at the lot on Avenue X in Gravesend. The sale runs from 9 a.m. to 2 p.m. with attendees getting a 45-minute window to browse. Visa and MasterCard are the only ways to pay as cash is not accepted. There is also no option to ship any of the purchases, so you must be prepared to ride home with your items. In New York, I'm Lizzie Radabali.
14: And Starbucks serving up Halloween with a side of merch. The coffee giant's teaming with Bubbly on a limited edition Basic Witch kit. It's a playful spin on the classic Basic Fall Girl. It's packed with cozy autumn gear, accessories, home decor, some drinks, including a new Bubbly flavor. It all leads up to Starbucks' Halloween menu launch later this month featuring a black cat frappuccino. And if you've picked up some Halloween candy already, you may have noticed Reese's Peanut Butter Pumpkins now carrying a new warning saying, "Carving not on actual product." Tammy Trujillo explains why.
16: The change follows a lawsuit accusing Hershey of deceptive marketing because the candies were pictured on the wrapper with jack-o'-lantern faces, but the actual chocolates were blank.
14: And it looks like America has a new convenience store champion. According to the latest customer satisfaction rankings, Midwest favorite Meijer has taken the top spot. Also making the list, Quick Trip, Wawa, Bucky's, and Racetrack. But Meijer's is primarily a Midwest chain. So whether you're filling up the tank or making an emergency snack run, as they say in the Midwest, oh, just got to sneak past you and grab one more thing. I'm Monica Nelson with your consumer and business news.
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0: It is Friday, October 9th. I'm Christina Mendonca. Welcome in. The Pentagon says the execution of Nidal Hassan, the former Army major convicted of killing 13 people at Fort Hood, will be live streamed. And an historic showdown is brewing between California's largest state employee union and Governor Gavin Newsom. Those stories straight ahead. Let's get outside and check traffic. Roy Lamella joins us.
6: And it's starting to bunch up just a little bit on northbound 99 between 12th Avenue and Highway 50. Most of the traffic in the right lanes trying to get on to 50. Traffic on the 10s every 10 minutes, mornings and afternoons. Roy Lamella, KPK News Radio, 93.1 FM, 1530 AM.
3: It'll be toasty today with plenty of sunshine, highs in the low to mid 90s. Under clear skies tonight, comfortable lows drop down into the mid 50s to 60 degrees. Then it's sunny to partly cloudy, pleasant and much cooler Saturday with highs in the mid and upper 70s. I'm AccuWeather, the meteorologist Jason Caterina on KFBK, Sacramento's news radio.
0: 65 degrees in Sacramento with our top national story this hour. Secretary of War Pete Hegseth says the execution of Nidal Hassan by firing squad will be available to the public. Mark Mayfield with that story.
1: The former Army doctor killed 12 soldiers, one civilian, and an unborn baby in November of 2009 at Fort Hood in Texas. Hegseth told media outlet Human Events, "We'll make sure that people are able to watch it, that it's public, because people need to understand that there's serious consequences for these types of things." Hegseth recommended death by firing squad for Hassan, and President Trump approved the method. Hassan is set to be executed December the 3rd. I'm Mark Mayfield.
0: Our top local story this hour, California state workers are threatening to walk off the job in what would be the first strike in the history of the state's largest public employee union. KFBK's John Harper with more on the breakdown and talks.
4: SEIU Local 1000 says its members have authorized a one-day strike. It's set for October 21st. This comes after contract negotiations with Governor Gavin Newsom's administration stalled. The union represents nearly 100,000 state workers. They're demanding better pay, health benefits, and remote work protections. Union leaders accuse the Newsom administration of bad faith bargaining, saying the state rejected their demands without offering a counterproposal. Nearly 93% of members who voted supported authorizing the strike. Walkouts are planned in Sacramento, Oakland, and Los Angeles. The state's Human Resources Department says it remains ready to negotiate what it calls a fair and responsible agreement. John Harper, KFBK, Sacramento's News Radio.
0: Now for more of what matters this morning, here's Bethany Crouch.
5: The High Speed Rail Authority has a meeting today to talk about the alleged misuse of taxpayer money on consultants. Here's more from KFBK's Jason Campadonia.
9: State Senator Tony Strickland from Huntington Beach.
19: Every one of them should be fired.
9: More than $500,000 was spent on those consultants for things like
19: first class travel. They've used it for nightclubs, cigar lounges.
9: Strickland says he's doubtful anything will be done.
19: I've requested Attorney General Rob Bonta to investigate. My guess is these are friends of his who are these consultants. So my guess is he's not going to go after.
9: The price of the rail has ballooned from roughly $30 billion to now over $200 billion to finish. I'm Jason Campadonia.
5: California's $15 billion of unclaimed property program facing a federal lawsuit alleging state officials and two private contractors improperly seized and sold investors' assets. KFBK's Sharon Reardon reports.
25: The lawsuit targets State Controller Malia Cohen and contractors Kroll and Kelmar Associates. According to the California Post, court documents accuse Cohen of seizing property she cannot control from persons she has no authority over. The lawsuit alleges state officials altered the addresses of overseas investors to fake a connection to California, allowing the state to claim assets it otherwise couldn't. In one case, an investor from Brazil says officials changed his home address to a fake California one and sold more than $700,000 of his Google retirement stock. The plaintiffs are now asking a federal judge for an injunction to temporarily halt California's unclaimed property seizures while the lawsuit proceeds. I'm Sharon Reardon.
5: El Nino is causing unusually high tides in California, leading to a coastal flood advisory for San Francisco Bay and Monterey Bay. The advisory lasts from Friday morning, this morning, through Tuesday afternoon. High tides could flood beaches, trails, and low-lying roads and parks. In San Francisco, tides could rise over a foot higher than usual over the weekend. Waves may spill over the Embarcadero and other shoreline areas, especially if it gets windy.
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5: The San Jose Sharks edge the St. Louis Blues 3-2 in overtime. Darnell Nurse scored the winner just over a minute into the extra period Thursday night.
26: He's got it! Shot! Score!
5: San Jose is 3-1 after winning all three of its victories beyond regulation. And Sacramento drummer Billy D. Thompson is bringing big energy to local stages with two bands, the Gold Souls and 10 Foot Tiger. The Gold Souls, which he plays alongside his wife, Juniper Waller, has built a following at venues and festivals around the region, and it's a bold sound. Offstage, Thompson runs his own recording studio, Warm and Fuzzy Music, where he teaches private lessons and works with other local artists. 6 minutes after 6 a.m. on your finally Friday morning, I'm Bethany Crouch. 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
0: Time for our talk back clip of the hour. The Trump administration is cracking down on some of the biggest tech companies in the world, including Microsoft, Adobe, and several major IT outsourcing firms. The Labor Department is suspending those companies from a program that helps employers sponsor foreign workers for green cards. Here is Deputy Labor Secretary Keith Sonderling.
27: I am hereby suspending
2: from the Permanent Labor Certification Program, some of the largest IT outsourcing firms in the world: Cognizant, Infosys, Tata, Wipro, HCL, and Capgemini. And also, due to multiple active federal investigations, the Department of Labor is suspending Microsoft and Adobe from the program. So what does this mean? We will not accept any new or process any pending permanent labor certification applications involving these companies. Since 2009, just these companies alone have requested almost 3 million foreign workers. They've received over 230,000 H-1B visas approvals and over 100,000 permanent labor certifications. That's hundreds of thousands of jobs that were taken from American workers.
0: The administration says it's protecting American jobs, while tech companies have long argued they need access to global talent. When a company lays off thousands of American workers while continuing to recruit overseas, should it have to prove there are no qualified Americans available before bringing in foreign workers? 51881 is the number to text. Start with KFPK. That's 51881. Start with KFPK or hit us up on the talkback line while listening to KFPK on the iHeartRadio app. Hit that microphone and let us know your thoughts. 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
7: From ABC News, I'm Sherry Preston. Hurricane Isaias has strengthened into a powerful Category 3 storm with maximum sustained winds of 120 miles an hour. The first Atlantic hurricane of the season forecast to intensify rapidly as it approaches the Florida Panhandle. ABC Stephanie Ramos is in Pensacola.
8: People boarding up homes and businesses. Long lines at gas stations ahead of the storm, with many gas stations already running dry. In grocery stores, aisle upon aisle of empty shelves as residents stock up on food and water, preparing for prolonged power outages.
7: States of emergency declared for parts of Florida, Alabama, and Georgia. A call in New York City to abolish ICE following the shooting of a man who had a child in the car with him. Here's ABC's Aaron Katursky.
10: Police say 28-year-old Oscar Belgal was parking his car with a 5-year-old inside when immigration officers rushed in and one of them opened fire. Witnesses say the ICE agent fired from a semi-automatic rifle. The Department of Homeland Security says Belgal is a Dominican national living in the U.S. illegally with a prior grand larceny conviction and suspected gang ties. Officials say he had been released after a 2023 arrest. He was rushed to a hospital and expected to survive. The child was not hurt.
7: Some pushback coming to Defense Secretary Pete Hegseth's order that the firing squad execution of Fort Hood shooter Nidal Hassan be live streamed. ABC's Martha Raddatz.
11: There has not been a public execution in nearly a century. And of course, that was long before the internet, where the execution could live online forever. Senator Tom Tillis writing on X that live streaming the execution is beyond disgusting, saying public executions are what oppressive dictatorships do. It should not be happening in America.
7: Former UN Human Rights Chief Navi Pillay led a commission last year on Gaza determining Israel was committing genocide. She won the Nobel Peace Prize today. This is ABC News.
0: 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Let's check in on those super commuters with Roy Lamella.
6: 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For those of you heading down towards the Altamont Pass, an easy time at least getting into the Stockton area. Southbound 99, a 40-minute ride down that stretch, and an additional 14 minutes from the Crosstown Freeway to Highway 120 in Manteca. 42 minutes if you're traveling down I-5, which have been moving at the limit through the Lathrop and area all the way down towards 205. Now, as you're making way through Tracy and Mountain House, there is no delays, actually, not even a slowdown. As you're making way through that stretch, you're looking at a 14-minute drive between I-5 and 580. Now, I mentioned that accident in Livermore. It's actually a truck that leaked a bunch of hydraulic fluid onto the roadway. CHP and cleanup crews are still on scene right now, blocking the two left lanes right before North 1st Street. And that has traffic backed up, actually starting just after Mountain House. Your traffic begins right at the 205-580 interchange, continues up and over the Altamont Pass, where the brake lights finally clear out after Livermore, after you get past 1st Street into Dublin. But you're looking at a 51-minute ride now between 205 and 680. You're lost in the gridlock and the lights are forever long, but when the temperature's up and your vehicle's down, just head on over to any Brake Masters stop sign. Download coupons and schedule an appointment from your smartphone. Brake Masters. Traffic on the 10s every 10 minutes, mornings and afternoons. 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
0: Sunny with a high in the mid-90s today, and then mostly clear tonight, a low of 59. Tomorrow, sunny with a high near 74, and right now it's 64 in Sacramento.
5: And time for news in your neighborhood, brought to you by Kitchen Mart, kitchen and bath remodeling, celebrating 50 years of craftsmanship. This story coming to us from the California Aggie UC Davis researchers testing new technology aimed at improving water quality at Clear Lake. Scientists are developing a system that pumps oxygen into deeper parts of the lake where low oxygen levels can release phosphorus from the lake bed and contribute to harmful algae blooms. The system is expected to be installed this winter with testing starting in the spring. Researchers will monitor whether or not it improves water quality.
0: All right, coming up on The Dish on Sacramento, we're heading to Rockland, where one neighborhood restaurant is putting a creative spin on farm-to-fork dining. We'll talk with the owner about the food, the cocktails, what's kept customers coming back since 2009. That's coming up on The Dish.
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5: Copper wire thieves hitting farms across Sacramento County, with the sheriff's office logging more than 100 reports, more than $500,000 in losses this year. Deputies now deploying surveillance units in rural areas, and Yolo County is reporting a similar spike.
31: Time now for The Dish on Sacramento, our look at the restaurants, chefs, and flavors defining Sacramento as one of the country's hottest food destinations. You know, Rockland has certainly grown over the years, and so has its food scene. But tucked among the chains and all that development are locally owned restaurants that have built their following one plate at a time. A personal favorite of mine is The Chef's Table, a neighborhood restaurant known for seasonal ingredients, creative American cuisine, craft cocktails, and a menu that isn't afraid to change. Owner Eric Johnson Johnson has helped build the Chef's Table into a Rockland favorite while emphasizing local ingredients and relationships with Northern California farmers and producers.
1: There's nothing easy about the restaurant business, and it's harder nowadays with smaller margins and what have you. But when you focus on locality in products before we cook them, you make a high-end plate visually and taste bud wise, and then you give it in an extreme casual environment by staff that truly believes in the process and really cares about the guest's overall experience to a T, it makes our business a little bit easier. So that's what our focus is.
31: So the Chef's Table has been around since 2009 and has positioned itself as a neighborhood restaurant for serious food and drink lovers. Johnson and the restaurant have deep roots in the local farm-to-fork movement and are big supporters of Sacramento area growers and purveyors, and designed several seasonal dishes around what's available locally. His favorite is the grilled peach burger, but he's also going to tell you about my favorite dish on the menu, the peanut butter and jelly sriracha bacon burger.
1: Twin Peaks Farms out there, again, off 193, has amazing stone fruit, and we do a grilled peach burger that's mozzarella, bacon, balsamic syrup, grilled peaches, basil aioli, butter lettuce, and it's my favorite burger that we do all year, but we might only get 6 weeks of that burger, and if we ran out on Friday night of the peaches and we're not going to get local peaches, we won't do that burger unless Twin Peaks has peaches. And then that next burger that we're ready for, you know, the PB&J burger went on. Now you can get the PB&J burger any day. It's an 8-ounce burger, and then it's peanut butter, jelly, bacon, sriracha, cheddar. It's sweet, it's salty, it's savory, it's delicious.
31: You know, as good as the food is at the Chef's Table, equally as fantastic is what comes from a smaller, more intimate setting. Johnson staff is trained to give visitors the best possible experience that is custom to each dining party. And then there is a third element that brings the entire experience together, and that's the bar.
1: Style Magazine up here in our area just rated us best place for cocktails in Placer. Franklin, Archie, they keep the cocktail program fresh. You know, we're the largest purveyor of Whistle Pig rye whiskey as a mom and pop place, I believe, that they have. You know, we use quality products there too. We use things in season there too. Like there's a fig drink right now because figs are coming around, and the beers on tap are mostly local and always rotating. There are very few of them have the same keg behind it waiting to go on. So it's kind of leads itself to the same idea of our menu that's going to change seasonally. The wine the same way. There's some staples, but we change it up so people get to try new things.
31: The Chef's Table in Rockland is walk-in only, no reservations, which really helps with the overall dining experience. It is open Tuesday through Saturday starting at 11 a.m., which is actually a great time to go early for lunch or even happy hour, because dinner is a vibe.
0: That is Mark Dembski reporting for The Dish on Sacramento. I've actually been there many times, and that PB&J hamburger, legit.
5: Oh, my gosh.
0: Really good.
5: I'm on their menu right now just looking through everything. He's got me hungry. This looks spectacular.
0: Yeah, yeah. Go early on a Friday because they fill up for sure. All right. Let's get outside and check traffic. Roy Lamella is standing by.
6: 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It is Friday light for your super commuters into San Francisco, at least on the drive to on westbound 80. You're looking at a 15-minute ride into the Davis area, 27 minutes continuing from Davis down towards the Cordelia Junction in Fairfield, and also running at the limit to Vallejo as traffic is pretty much without any delays as you're making way between Columbus Parkway to 780. Rest of the drive through Pinole and Richmond on westbound 80 looks good, starting at the Garquinez Bridge, and even in the lower East Shore Freeway between Berkeley and Emeryville. We're seeing no problems there. That'll be an 18-minute ride as you're making way down through that stretch. At the Bainbridge Toll Plaza, metering lights are on, and traffic is now backed up to just after the 880 overcrossing. After the metering lights, actually looks good on the Oakland side. Some minor delays on the San Francisco side after Treasure Island. That's resulting in a 17-minute ride for the maze to Fremont Street. Freedom is an unclogged toilet. Right now, get any drain cleared for just $17.76, plus a full camera inspection. Plumbing, electrical, heating, and air, Bonnie.com. 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License 696-355. Traffic on the 10s every 10 minutes, mornings and afternoons. 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
2: It'll be toasty today with plenty of sunshine, highs in the low to mid 90s. Under clear skies tonight, comfortable, lows drop down into the mid 50s to 60 degrees. Then it's sunny to partly cloudy, pleasant and much cooler Saturday with highs in the mid and upper 70s. I'm AccuWeather, the meteorologist Jason Caterina on KFBK, Sacramento's news radio.
0: 65 degrees in Sacramento, and time now to get some money and business news from our friends at the Bloomberg Business Desk.
3: Shares of Humana surging this morning as the insurance company improved its performance on crucial Medicare Advantage quality ratings. This will allow Humana to qualify for bonus payments worth billions of dollars, boosting future revenue. On the other hand, rival CVS Health is slipping after ratings weakened for some of its biggest plans. Medicare Advantage covers about half of all eligible seniors in the U.S. Checking on the market, stocks are higher, with the S&P 500 moving closer to the record it hit earlier this week as the price of oil drops. Keep in mind, the benchmark has jumped more than 115% since October 2022. And Apple is planning to introduce its first touchscreen MacBook and new iPad mini later this month. Sources tell us the product launch is scheduled on or around Tuesday, October 27th. The company's also rolling out new smart home products this week. The unveilings are part of a record-setting slate of fresh products. Courtney Donahoe, Bloomberg Radio.
0: All right. Thank you so much, Courtney. We appreciate it. Time now for your talkback responses. The hour, the Deputy Labor Secretary was our clip. He was announcing a new program in which they are prohibiting a bunch of big IT companies, other kinds of technology companies from bringing in so many foreign workers. So hundreds of thousands of foreign workers have come into the U.S. to work for these companies, while we've seen major layoffs at a lot of these companies. And the Labor Department wants these companies to hire more American workers. And the way it's worked is that they hire these H-1B visas. They come in, they work at a lower rate than American workers. And in a few years, that status helps them apply and get green cards. And then they leave those companies and they go on to make a lot of money. So the Labor Department has said, no, we're gonna stop doing this for specific companies. So we asked you, the administration says it's protecting American jobs, while tech companies have long argued they need access to global talent. When a company lays off thousands of American workers while continuing to recruit from overseas, should it have to prove there are no qualified Americans available before bringing in foreign workers?
5: And let's go to the talk back line and hear what y'all have to say about this.
4: There are no qualified Americans. We want too much money. So that's what it's all about.
9: The reason they recruit foreign employees is because our education system in this country is horrible. We have people that read at a sixth grade level. So if they could get these employees in this country, they wouldn't need those visas. The dumbing down of America is coming faster than I expected.
0: Okay, and from the text line, I like how the president really supports AI, or as he wants to call it, SI, and yet he now wants to attack IT companies. If true, Microsoft should actually be fined and forced to hire those employees back. I suspect Microsoft is just the tip for this abuse of the system. Is there anyone on the planet whose life Trump hasn't screwed up? That's another one. And here's another one. Companies like Microsoft and Adobe did not get to be huge by being stupid. If there were plenty of qualified applicants here in America, it makes little sense to go through the hassle of dealing with an administration that turns everything into a grievance and political issue in order to bring immigrants in to fill those positions. And here's one more. Absolutely, those jobs should be going to Americans. I think this should stretch into the healthcare industry as well. Example, in a general hospital in New York, 82 new residents were hired, 80 from other countries on H-1B or J-1 visas. So only two were Americans. All right. So this is continuing to be a debate. It has for many years. And it is specifically important to California because we have so many of those technology companies right there in Silicon Valley that are hiring those H-1B workers. All right. Thank you so much for your thoughts on this. We'll have another talkback clip coming up at the top of the next hour. In the meantime, at the bottom of the hour, Governor Gavin Newsom considering a move that could spare hundreds of California's most notorious killers from execution, despite voters repeatedly supporting the death penalty. That's next.
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2: Some of California's most notorious convicted killers could soon have their death sentences commuted as Governor Gavin Newsom considers a sweeping change to capital punishment in California. And some good news for Sacramento area families. A major employer is committing $250 million to help children build their financial futures. Good morning to you. This is the KFBK Morning News on this Friday, October 9th. Let's start with Roy Lamella on traffic.
3: 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If you're heading up towards the airport, looks like it's starting to get a little crowded on northbound 5, starting after the split with 99 to continue to Metro Air Parkway. But after that little patch of slow traffic, looks good to the airport. 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Traffic on the 10s every 10 minutes, mornings and afternoons. 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
4: It'll be toasty today with plenty of sunshine, highs in the low to mid 90s. Under clear skies tonight, comfortable, lows drop down into the mid 50s to 60 degrees. Then it's sunny to partly cloudy, pleasant and much cooler Saturday with highs in the mid and upper 70s. I'm at Cuba, the meteorologist Jason Caterina on KFBK, Sacramento's News Radio.
2: 64 degrees in Sacramento with our top story at the bottom of the hour. Governor Gavin Newsom considering sparing the lives of every inmate on California's death row, despite voters repeatedly rejecting efforts to abolish the death penalty. KFBK's Kevin Tripp with more.
5: According to the New York Times, Newsom is weighing commuting the sentences of all 563 death row inmates to life in prison without parole. That includes some of California's most notorious convicted killers, including the men responsible for the murders of Polly Klass and 8-year-old Gabriel Fernandez. Newsom halted executions in 2019, calling capital punishment immoral. But California voters rejected efforts to eliminate the death penalty in both 2012 and 2016. Crime victims advocates say a mass commutation would disregard the decisions of juries and cause additional pain for victims' families. Newsom has not announced a final decision. Kevin Tripp, KFBK, Sacramento's News Radio.
2: Now for more of what matters this morning, here's Bethany Crouch.
6: Good morning. A Sacramento area employer is committing $250 million to Trump savings accounts for kids. KFBK's Matt Passini reports.
7: Micron Technology is contributing the money to provide one-time $250 deposits to 530A Trump accounts for eligible children under 18 in Sacramento County, with similar offers extending to its offices in New York, Virginia, Colorado, Minnesota, Texas, and Idaho. The initiative aims to support approximately 1 million children nationwide to help families build long-term financial security. Trump accounts are tax advantage investment accounts for children. The White House recently announced that 70 million accounts were automatically created for children with Social Security numbers, requiring guardians to claim them via an app to receive a $1,000 deposit. Annual contributions from family, friends, and employers are capped at $5,000. Dell Technology has already donated $6.25 billion to support the accounts. Matt Passini, KFBK, Sacramento's News Radio.
6: President Trump is visiting Alaska next week to campaign for Republican candidates ahead of the midterm elections. KFBK's Jennifer Kuiper reports.
8: The president will hold a rally Tuesday at the Menard Sports Center in Wasilla. The rally aims to boost Republican Senator Dan Sullivan and Congressman Nick Begich.

0: marks Trump's second campaign rally in Alaska following a 2022 appearance in Anchorage, and it comes after Vice President J.D. Vance visited Fairbanks earlier this week. I'm Jennifer Kuiper.
1: El Nino has reached the very strong category. That's the highest level possible. Chris Caraccio has the story.
2: Experts say there's an 83% chance it could become the strongest El Nino since 1950. El Nino heats up the Pacific Ocean, which affects weather in California and around the world. This year, it has made hurricanes in the eastern Pacific stronger, leading to major damage in Hawaii and large waves in Southern California. Experts warn that California could see more flooding, erosion, and heavier rain this winter. I'm Chris Caraccio.
1: The Trump administration investigating a Wells Fargo program aimed at increasing home ownership among Black Americans. KFPK's Mark Mayfield has that story.
3: The Department of Housing and Urban Development says the bank's race-based lending practices could violate the Fair Housing Act, while Wells Fargo has declined to comment. The bank pledged $150 million to lower mortgage rates and refinancing fees for qualifying Black homeowners. Fair housing advocates say the program is legal under federal rules that are designed to address historic barriers to lending. I'm Mark Mayfield.
1: Solano County throwing down the gauntlet, challenging Contra Costa County and its annual food fight to benefit the Food Bank of Contra Costa and Solano. County employees in both counties will host fundraising events throughout the season, with Solano going for its seventh straight win and the Big Apple Trophy. Solano's six-year streak has already raised about $836,000, and the food bank feeds roughly 79,000 households every month. And the California Capital Air Show is taking off this weekend at Mather Airport, celebrating its 20th anniversary with the Air Force Thunderbirds and Canada's Snowbirds. Flying runs from about 4 p.m. until 8 p.m., both days, Saturday and Sunday, ending with a night show of fireworks loaded aerobatics. Tickets and parking gates, rather, open at noon. Organizers say anyone arriving after 5 p.m. will not make it in. And a rolling playground is making stops across Sacramento this week. The WOW truck, short for Wellness on Wheels, is setting up free inflatable obstacle courses, climbing walls, a BMX pump track, and games at four locations around the city. The nonprofit Thundering Water runs the truck, and the foot and ankle surgeon, Dr. Cordell Smith, says getting families outside and moving is one of the best ways possible to head off chronic disease down the road. It is 6:36 now on your Friday morning. 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
4: KBC News, I'm Sherry Preston. Hurricane Isaias has developed into a major Category 3 storm, churning in the Gulf and headed straight for Pensacola, Florida. Governor Ron DeSantis urging people in coastal communities to be prepared for powerful storm surge.
5: We always say, you know, you hide from the wind, but you run from the water. When the water's rising and things are happening, it's a very, very difficult conundrum, and you do not want to be caught in that.
4: The storm expected to make landfall along the Gulf Coast late tonight or early tomorrow. Protests in New York City after immigration enforcement officials opened fire on a man inside his vehicle with a five-year-old child inside. This man lives in the neighborhood.
6: I think it's horrifying. This is a great neighborhood, and it's a community neighborhood.
4: The Pentagon says the execution of Fort Hood shooter Nidal Hassan will be live streamed on December 3rd at 1 p.m. at Fort Hood. Same day of the week, same hour, same place as the mass shooting in 2009. This is ABC News.
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14: 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A black man from the projects comes forward with information about the case.
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14: But out of nowhere, he goes from star witness to prime suspect.
16: 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They turn on him.
14: 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Lee Harris is sentenced to 90 years.
17: I get 90 years for killing somebody I have never seen.
14: Behind bars, Lee finds an unlikely ally in his cellie, Robert. The pair are like chalk and cheese. There's no way their paths would ever cross on the outside. But as a fellow inmate, Robert sees through the lies and vows to do the unthinkable. Clear Lee's name.
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14: Together, they wage a 20-year war against Chicago's darkest corners, corrupt detectives, jailhouse informants, an entire system built on fear.
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27: Can you imagine being a high school dropout, 20 years old, and you're the champ of the world?
24: It's a new documentary on Mike Tyson showcasing the boxer's relationship with Donald Trump, who apparently back in 1988 paid $11 million to hold Tyson's heavyweight boxing match against Michael Spinks in Atlantic City. Tyson premieres next Tuesday on Netflix. Let's get a check on traffic. Roy Lamella is standing by.
0: 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As we check, the drive time is pretty light around most of the Sacramento roadways. Westbound 80 looks pretty good from Roseville to the Camp City Freeway. Split a 9-minute ride for you there. 8 minutes with no delays on the Camp City Freeway. From the splits with 80 to downtown. As you're driving up from Elk Grove, traffic moves at the limit as you're making way through the pocket area from Elk Grove and into downtown. That's going to be a 12-minute ride up northbound 5. Northbound 99 seeing some minor delays between 47th Avenue and Fruit Ridge, and also between 12th Avenue and Highway 50. Continuing on that northbound 99 connector after westbound 50, you're going to see some brake lights. 11 minutes, though, altogether from Elk Grove to Sacramento. Westbound 50, traffic moves at the limit from Folsom to Sacramento. A 17-minute ride on westbound 50. 16 minutes if you're traveling across the I-5 bypass on southbound 5 from Woodham to downtown. There are some delays in the northbound side, though. And as you're making your way up towards the airport, it looks like it slows right around Del Paso Road. It continues to Metro Air Parkway. As you're coming in from Davis on eastbound 80, expect a 14-minute ride into town. You can count on Smud as your community-owned, not-for-profit electric service to power you safely and reliably with clean energy and low rates. 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
24: Sunny skies today, and we'll be in the mid-90s. So one more kind of hot day, and then tonight it'll be mostly clear, a low of 59, and then tomorrow sunny with a high near 74 degrees. Currently in Sacramento, we have 64.
1: 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There we go. Wrestling returns to Sacramento this weekend for a free family event. The fourth annual Natomas Mania takes over the South Natomas Community Center Saturday, featuring local wrestlers from Next Level Pro Wrestling. The main event is the Key to Natomas ladder match, with the winner earning bragging rights as champion of Natomas. The event starts at 4 p.m. Saturday.
24: All right. White House correspondent John Decker is coming up next. He's going to be traveling with the president on Saturday to the University of Georgia visits Alabama football game. However, there's also a hurricane that's supposed to be traveling toward that area. We're going to check in with John next.
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1: A 28-year-old school aide in El Dorado County under arrest, accused of possessing child sexual abuse material. Deputies say Stefan Skiupu is being held without bail. They're asking for anyone to contact them with information.
24: President Trump's had a busy weekend. Well, he has a busy weekend ahead with a campaign stop in Syracuse, New York tonight, plans to attend the big Georgia-Alabama football game tomorrow, but Hurricane Isaias could throw a wrench into those plans. John Decker, our White House correspondent, joins us now. So is the president still planning to go to the game?
9: He is, Christina. He is. Indeed, he's traveling to Tennessee first before heading down to Alabama. And then in Alabama, he'll attend the football game. What I understand is that ESPN's game day, and the game day tomorrow is the Georgia-Alabama game. It's been moved indoors, but by the time the president arrives in Tuscaloosa, that storm will have already passed out of the region.
24: Okay, so the president is campaigning in Syracuse tonight. Why New York? Mm-hmm. And what does that tell us about the Republican strategy with less than a month until the midterms?
9: Well, the president was asked by a longtime friend, Bruce Blakeman, to help him out to campaign for him and with him in New York State. Bruce Blakeman is running for governor in New York State against Kathy Hochul. So that's the reason why the president is traveling to a blue state. Kathy Hochul won her last run for governor 53-47% over Lee Zeldin. And the president believes that maybe his visit to New York State, a blue state, could help energize the Republican base.
24: Okay, we're seeing the president make appearances at major sporting events. Is this part of a deliberate strategy to maybe reach voters who aren't going to go to a rally or may not be paying close attention to politics? Or does he just like going?
9: Well, he likes going. Let's face it. He loves sports. He's been to a lot of sporting events over the course of both terms as president. It's not his first time to watch an Alabama football game, and I think he's going to get a thunderous applause when he arrives at the stadium to watch the game tomorrow night. But the president also does a number of things, you know, in terms of energizing his base. I would not be surprised if there are some national campaign commercials that are run during that game, talking about the accomplishments of the Trump administration. So that will take place tomorrow as well. And would I be surprised if the president goes to another sporting event between now and the midterms to energize that base? No, Christina, that would not surprise me at all.
24: All right. Well, hopefully you can dodge the raindrops and the hurricane. Thank you so much. We appreciate it, John. That is John Decker, our White House correspondent. Let's get outside and check traffic now with Roy Lamella.
0: 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Right now, traffic is a little slow. It's making way into Rio Vista, actually. The slow traffic begins in the Terminus area on westbound 12 after Little Potato Slough, and it clears up by the time you get to the McCollumy River, and then some minor delays as you're approaching Highway 160 as you get closer to the Rio Vista Bridge. There's also reports of an accident going eastbound on Highway 12 just before Terminus Road. It's a two-car crash on the right shoulder, but traffic moves at the limit with no delays getting into Terminus. As you're making way up towards the airport, at some earlier delays on northbound 5 between the split with 99 and Metro Air Parkway. It looks like that's starting to dissipate. Just some minor delays right around Del Paso Road. But other than that, not too bad of a ride as you're making way up to the airport from downtown Sacramento. Also running a little sluggish on the southbound 5 connector ramp to eastbound 50. Once you're on the WX, looks pretty good all the way out to the Kansas City Freeway. 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Traffic on the 10s every 10 minutes, mornings and afternoons. 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
10: It'll be toasty today with plenty of sunshine, highs in the low to mid-90s. Under clear skies tonight, comfortable, lows drop down into the mid-50s to 60 degrees. Then it's sunny to partly cloudy, pleasant and much cooler Saturday with highs in the mid and upper 70s. I'm AccuWeather the meteorologist Jason Caterina on KFBK, Sacramento's News Radio.
24: 64 degrees in Sacramento, and time now to get some money and business news. Let's head over to our friends at the Bloomberg Business Desk.
11: Delta is feeling the squeeze from soaring jet fuel prices. The airline has slashed its earnings forecast for the year, expecting to absorb about $6 billion in additional fuel costs this year compared to last. Strong travel demand and higher ticket prices are helping offset the hit, with premium travel and credit card revenue also providing a boost. Elon Musk's SpaceX has acquired low-band spectrum to enable its Starlink satellites to become a major mobile carrier in the U.S., setting the stage for a clash with T-Mobile, Verizon, and AT&T. And Netflix is paying a reported $200 million for U.S. and Canadian rights to the 2027 Women's World Cup in Brazil. The deal puts it among the biggest media rights packages in women's sports and marks another major push by the streamer into live events. Stocks are higher on Wall Street. The Dow is up 0.1%, the Nasdaq up 0.2%, the S&P up 0.3%. Erica Herskowitz, Bloomberg Radio.
24: All right. Thank you so much, Erica. We appreciate it. And as we wrap up the 6 o'clock hour, there is a new winner of this year's Nobel Peace Prize. This person is Nawatenem Pile. Mark Mayfield has more.
12: Born in South Africa and of Indian Tamil origin, she served as the United Nations High Commissioner for Human Rights from 2008 to 2014. As a lawyer in the 1970s, Pillai fought and won a landmark anti-apartheid case exposing the torture of prisoners held at Robben Island, including Nelson Mandela. She also served as the president of the International Criminal Tribunal for Rwanda. I'm Mark Mayfield.
24: All right. There she is, your new Nobel Peace Prize winner. Always interesting to hear the amazing things people have managed to accomplish.
1: Truly.
24: Yeah. I know.
1: It's inspiring.
24: It is inspiring. All right, coming up, we're going to get right into our 7 o'clock hour with a fresh set of stories for you. We're going to be talking to Jason Campadonia about this H-1B visa story. This is where the Labor Department put some limitations, particularly on tech IT companies, like outsourcing companies that go and find foreign workers and bring them to the United States. But also Microsoft and Adobe were mentioned, and they said the list could expand to other tech companies as well. And the point they're making is that these companies need to be looking to America for American workers first before they try to bring in hundreds of thousands of foreign workers. Roy O'Neill's going to join us with more on that announcement from the Pentagon that the execution of the Fort Hood killer would be not televised, but it would be made available publicly. I believe they're going to stream it. So we're going to talk to Rory about that. Rory has actually seen an execution. He has witnessed those executions. We'll also have more coming up on the PG&E auto shutoffs that may happen this weekend. We'll tell you what counties will likely be impacted because we are expecting some very windy weather to roll in this weekend along with cooler temperatures. So all of that straight ahead on the KFBK Morning News.
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36: Good morning to you. It is Friday, October 9th. Congratulations, you made it through the week. We are heading into kind of a windy weekend for thousands of Californians. That could mean a weekend without power. PG&E is warning customers across 17 counties that public safety power shutoffs could begin as early as this afternoon. Let's get a check on traffic now. Roy Lamella is standing by.
0: It is pretty Friday light out there with no major accidents or stalls around the Sacramento roadways. The only slow traffic we are seeing is on the north 99 connector ramp to westbound 50, just on the ramp itself. Traffic on the 10s every 10 minutes, mornings and afternoons. Roy Lamella, KPK News Radio, 93.1 FM, 1530 AM.
10: It'll be toasty today with plenty of sunshine, highs in the low to mid 90s. Under clear skies tonight, comfortable. Lows drop down into the mid-50s to 60 degrees. Then it's sunny to partly cloudy, pleasant and much cooler Saturday with highs in the mid and upper 70s. I'm Matt Gibbon, the meteorologist Jason Katerina on KFBK, Sacramento's News Radio.
36: Just a beautiful sunrise going on right now, 66 degrees. In Sacramento with our top local story. Now, PG&E is warning thousands of Northern and Central California customers they could lose power this weekend as strong winds raise the threat of wildfires. KFBK's John Harper with more on who is likely to lose power.
1: The utility says roughly 12,200 customers across 17 counties could be affected by public safety power shutoffs beginning this afternoon and continuing into Monday. The potential shutoffs include portions of Yolo, San Joaquin, Solano, Napa, and Butte counties. PG&E says it began notifying customers Thursday by phone, text, and email. The utility says the precautionary outages are designed to prevent power lines from sparking wildfires during dangerous weather conditions. You can check if your home or business is in an affected area. Just go to pg&e.com/PSPSupdates. 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John Harper, KFBK, Sacramento's News Radio.
36: Big tech companies in Silicon Valley may be looking for workers after the suspension of a long-standing immigration policy. More from Jason Campidonia.
3: Vice President J.D. Vance says foreign workers at tech firms will no longer be able to apply for permanent resident status in the U.S. through an employer-based program.
4: If you are working as an H-1B visa in the United States of America, you're earning $20,000 less than an American citizen.
3: The H-1B visa program has been the thing that tech companies have used to attract talent from outside the U.S.
4: You make a ton of money by undercutting the wages of American workers.
3: Silicon Valley's reliance on foreign workers has long been a sticking point in the debate over federal immigration policies. I'm Jason Campidonia.
36: Let's get more of what matters this morning now and get over to Bethany Crouch.
6: Good morning. PG&E is scaling back its power line burial plan, reducing its original 10,000-mile goal by about 30%. Here's KFBK's Kevin Tripp.
8: The utility will instead insulate many overhead power lines. PG&E expects to save $117 billion by keeping 3,000 miles of lines above ground. Focusing on the highest risk areas is expected to cut fire risk by almost 98% and outages by 90%. The plan will also save customers $6 billion on tree and brush clearing. By 2038, 11,000 miles of lines will be buried or protected. Kevin Tripp, KFBK, Sacramento's News Radio.
6: San Francisco voters who received torn ballot envelopes in the mail being urged to inspect the contents to ensure everything is there. San Francisco Department of Elections Director Steve Arntz says a shipment of ballots dropped off at the post office last week was impacted.
9: There's no like bad actors or anything like that because there's a tear in the envelope.
6: He says that after postal workers noticed packets were being damaged by equipment, they switched to hand processing. Officials say that if your damaged envelope still contains all four ballot cards, a ballot return envelope, and an instruction insert, and if the return envelope is intact, you can simply use them as usual. Voters who want or need a replacement ballot should contact the Elections Department by phone, email, or you can visit the voter portal at sfelections.org. Hurricane Isaias is expected to strengthen into a Category 3 storm later this morning as it barrels toward the coast. KFBK's Tammy Trujillo has the latest.
36: At last report, the hurricane was turning about 200 miles south-southeast of the mouth of the Mississippi River, packing winds of 110 miles an hour and heading north. A hurricane warning's in effect from Louisiana to the Florida Panhandle, where forecasters are warning of storm surge along the coast and life-threatening inundation over the next 36 hours. Some areas could see storm surge up to 7 feet and up to 15 inches of rainfall. Utilities are also bracing for power outages across the region. I'm Tammy Trujillo.
6: President Trump has been criticizing those who do not use the term superintelligence when referencing artificial intelligence. KFBK's Scott Carr explains.
11: In a post, the president says anyone who uses the term artificial intelligence instead of superintelligence should be considered the enemy. Trump's push to rebrand AI through an executive order clashes, however, with already established terminology used by tech industry pros. Superintelligence had already been a term used for a hypothetical version of AI. And the White House is still using the term AI on the Office of Science and Technology Policy website. I'm Scott Carr.
6: Sacramento business owners brought concerns about crime, homelessness, and parking costs to a town hall with Mayor Kevin McCarty. The mayor defended the city's extended parking enforcement as a tough budget call and said that public safety remains his top priority. And the Sutter Creek Lions are using a new grant to build comfort packs for Amador County kids who travel out of the county for cancer treatments. The packs, filled with blankets, snacks, and activities, will go to five local families this February. And Sacramento Porch Fest returns Saturday with local bands like the Bad Barnacles and Crash Babes playing from neighborhood porches. This year, organizers are collecting donations for Mustard Seed School, which serves children experiencing homelessness. It is 7:06 now on your finally Friday morning. I'm Bethany Crouch. News alerts anytime when you set a preset on the free iHeartRadio app to KFBK News Radio.
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36: Time now for our talk back clip of the hour. We hear a lot about artificial intelligence taking away jobs. But Amazon founder Jeff Bezos says we may have it backwards. In an interview with Fox News' Brett Baer, Bezos predicts AI will make the economy so productive that Americans may no longer need to work two jobs to support a family or even a five-day work week. He believes that could create a labor shortage because fewer people will need to work as much.
2: So because of the productivity in the economy, many people are going to decide, let's say you have a two-earner income household. One of those people is likely, you're not going to need to have a two-earner income household. If you want to have it, fine, you'll have it. But if you don't want to have it, one of the people might drop out. Some people will also decide, you know what, I can support my family working 3 days a week. That's what productivity in the economy means. And so people, I think you're going to have a labor shortage. It's going to actually be difficult to hire people because the productivity in the economy is going to make it so that if people don't want to work two jobs, they won't have to.
36: Now, I will tell you, he was asked, didn't you just lay off like 30,000 people?
6: Hmm.
36: And his answer to that was, we hired so prolifically during the pandemic. We hired so many people during the pandemic that we needed to right size after the pandemic was over and we no longer had everyone at home ordering things. So he believes there's going to be a labor shortage. So our question for you, if AI makes companies more productive and profitable, do you believe that extra wealth will eventually allow ordinary Americans to work less? Or will the benefits mostly go to the companies that own the technology? 51881 is the number to text. Start with KFBK. That's 51881. 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
5: From ABC News, I'm Sherry Preston. Federal authorities are providing more information about the ICE shooting in New York City last night. 28-year-old Oscar Belgal was shot when agents opened fire, they say, after he tried to hit them with his vehicle. DHS Chief Mark Wayne Mullen confirming minutes ago there was a 5-year-old in the car with him.
7: We wasn't aware the child was in the car, I can tell you that. But do you know who was? Oscar. Oscar knew he had a child in his car. Oscar chose to accelerate at a high rate of speed and ram two different vehicles.
5: New York Mayor Zoran Mamdani calling for ICE to be abolished and to leave New York.
12: We know that ICE is rotten to its core.
5: Mullen responding.
7: It's shameful that you have a mayor that goes out there and puts criminals over law-abiding citizens.
5: Hurricane Isaias strengthening to a Category 3 storm with maximum sustained winds of 120 miles an hour. Florida Governor Ron DeSantis warning those in places like Pensacola.
13: There's going to be major impacts throughout the Florida panhandle. Everyone has understood that, and everyone's really been working together to make sure that we are ready to go.
5: The hurricane expected to make landfall late tonight or early tomorrow. The winner of this year's Nobel Peace Prize is Navi Pillay, former head of the UN Commission on Human Rights and current member of the International Criminal Court.
14: We are living through an era when international law and human rights are under significant political attack. This worsening reality is particularly visible with the attacks on the International Criminal Court.
5: Israel strongly denouncing the award. Last year, Pillay headed up a UN panel that determined Israel committed genocide in Gaza. There hasn't been a public execution in this country for nearly a century, but the Pentagon announcing the firing squad execution of Fort Hood shooter Nidal Hassan will be live-streamed in December. You're listening to ABC News.
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0: 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A good time to be on the roads. No major accidents or stalls, not even any minor slowdowns right now. We'll check drive times, though, as traffic moves down the limit to westbound 80 from Roseville to the Cap City Freeway. A 10-minute ride and actually running pretty smoothly on the Cap City Freeway. Southbound from the split to downtown, looking at 9 minutes. Northbound 5 looks pretty clear. 11 minutes as you're coming up from Elk Grove, but no delays through the pocket area into the downtown area. Running at the limit as you're making your way through the Natomas area on the way up towards the airport. Northbound 99 also pretty clear. Usually we see some sluggish traffic right around Florin up towards Fruit Ridge, but not the case this morning, at least not right now. You're moving without any major delays. A 10-minute ride from Elk Grove there. Westbound 50, a two-car crash reported on the 65th Street on-ramp to westbound 50, but not causing any delays. A 17-minute ride from Folsom. Pretty clear southbound 5 across the bypass from Woodland to downtown. 16 minutes and no problems across the Yellow Causeway on eastbound 80 from Davis, 14 minutes into town. Injured at work? 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
36: One more day of pretty good heat there. We'll be in the mid-90s today. And then tonight, things will clear out, low of 59. And then tomorrow, sunny with a high near 74, which is going to feel great. Currently, it is 65 degrees in Sacramento.
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36: All right. Thanks so much. The Trump administration targeting some of the biggest names in tech, accusing them of favoring foreign workers over American employees. Now there are some new restrictions that could make it harder for those companies to sponsor foreign workers for green cards. What does this mean for California's tech industry? Reporter Jason Campidonia joins us next.
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6: Fall is in full swing at Solano County Farms, where families can pick pumpkins, play in corn pits, and snap photos. Larry's Produce in Sassoon Valley has more than 40 pumpkin varieties to choose from.
36: The Trump administration cracking down on tech giants, including Microsoft and Adobe, accusing them of favoring foreign workers while laying off Americans. The companies are being suspended from a federal program that allows them to sponsor foreign workers for green cards. Jason Campadonia joins us now with more. Jason, what's changing and how will it affect Silicon Valley?
24: Well, this is a big perk that these tech companies use to attract foreign workers, you know, and also they can pay these foreign workers less than they would pay an American worker. Vice President J.D. Vance came out yesterday saying that people under this visa program, this permanent resident visa program, are making somewhere between, you know, $25,000 and $30,000 less than an American worker would do, and then accuse the companies of undercutting the American worker so they can make more money. There's profits over people was the message basically. And now they're starting to look into places like Stanford and Caltech and UC Davis, who are starting to shop some of these visas around, the J-1 visa. And so it's like, hey, we'll pay for your schooling, we'll pay for housing, we'll pay for, you know, all these other things, healthcare and everything else. And then you can earn permanent residency while working for a legitimate company. Trump administration says no more. We're gonna dig into this and see if this is actually in the best interest of the United States versus the tech companies and foreign interests.
36: So from what I understand, the pipeline works like this. You get the foreign worker comes in, they make less for a few years. Then once they get their green card, they can leave that company and make a heck of a lot more somewhere else. That's the deal.
24: Right. And that's a huge perk, right? You know, you come into the United States, you pay your dues, if you will, and then you go work for a giant, a bigger tech company or whatever else. And you start making, you know, $200,000-$300,000 a year or whatever it may be. And you know, that's very attractive.
36: Yeah.
24: And the Trump administration and the, you know, the feds are basically saying, yeah, no, why don't we do that for American workers as well? So on some level, there's going to be some sort of change as to how many people, maybe just limit the number of foreign workers that we can put under this visa. I wouldn't be surprised if some language is coming down for that. Or, you know, and these tech companies are going to have to start hiring within the United States, which is going to, you know, maybe cut profit margins or whatever. But that's going to be the cost of doing business here in the United States.
36: Now, typically, the reason these companies have gone overseas, they say, is because they can't find people who are skilled and qualified to do these jobs here in the United States. But it sounds like the Trump administration is pushing back on that.
24: Right, exactly. And, you know, it's really kind of doesn't matter if it's, you know, working at a fast food joint or working in a giant tech company. You know, foreign workers are taking our jobs. But then the argument is Americans don't want to do those jobs. You know, not every American is willing to work 20 hours a day and then come back and do 20 hours a day again And these foreign workers are willing to make those sacrifices and be able to do that. You know, obviously there's difference because, you know, the American worker typically has a family and things like that, and responsibilities and obligations. And foreign workers, it's just, you know, some 20-year-old kid that's coming over here cranking out code on a computer, and he can do that for 20 hours a day.
36: Well, it'll be interesting to see how that workforce changes, or what happens to the foreign workers already employed by these companies if it could jeopardize their ability to get green cards. All right. Thank you so much. We appreciate you. That is Jason Campidonia, our reporter in Southern California. Let's get outside and check traffic with Roy Lamella.
0: 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Get in the zone. Traffic is starting to build up through Roseville now on southbound 65. Starts to crowd up after Blue Oaks Boulevard. It continues to just before Galleria. After Galleria, it's clear sailing and making way down towards I-80. Had some earlier delays in the Gulch area on northbound 99 between Mingo and Arnova. Looks like things have dissipated and you're moving well. It's making way through the Elk Grove area. Just some tiny delays between Sheldon Road and Calvine. And then you're going to see it crowd up again from Florin Road up towards Fruit Ridge. The crowding up on the North 99 connector ramp to westbound 50. That's also starting to clear up just a little bit. We are seeing some brake lights towards the end of the ramp as you're making way on to westbound 50. After that, looks good through the Midtown and downtown areas. And also looks good through West Sacramento, heading down towards the Yolo Causeway, where we're not seeing any delays, making way out towards Davis. Quick fix. 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Traffic on the 10s every 10 minutes, mornings and afternoons. 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
1: It'll be toasty today with plenty of sunshine, highs in the low to mid 90s. Under clear skies tonight, comfortable, lows drop down into the mid 50s to 60 degrees. Then it's sunny to partly cloudy, pleasant and much cooler Saturday with highs in the mid and upper 70s. I'm Acuba, the meteorologist Jason Caterina on KFBK. Sacramento's News Radio.
36: 64 degrees in Sacramento, and time now for some money and business news. Let's get over to our friends at the Bloomberg Business Desk.
3: Delta is feeling the squeeze from soaring jet fuel prices. The airline has slashed its earnings forecast for the year, expecting to absorb about $6 billion in additional fuel costs this year compared to last. Strong travel demand and higher ticket prices are helping offset the hit, with premium travel and credit card revenue also providing a boost. Elon Musk's SpaceX has acquired low-band spectrum to enable its Starlink satellites to become a major mobile carrier in the U.S., setting the stage for a clash with T-Mobile, Verizon, and AT&T. And Netflix is paying a reported $200 million for U.S. and Canadian rights to the 2027 Women's World Cup in Brazil. The deal puts it among the biggest media rights packages in women's sports and marks another major push by the streamer into live events. Stocks are higher on Wall Street. The Dow is up 0.1%, the Nasdaq up 0.2%, the S&P up 0.3%. Erica Herskowitz, Bloomberg Radio.
36: All right. Thank you so much, Erica. We appreciate you. Time now for your talk back responses of the hour. Jeff Bezos, Amazon founder, was the clip. And he said, you know, people talk about AI causing job losses. No, actually, we're not going to be able to find people to work here pretty soon because everyone's going to be so productive. They won't have to work two jobs. They won't have to work as hard. That is his prediction. Now, he was asked, and I have to say this, he was asked about the 30,000 people who've been laid off from Amazon recently. And his answer to that was, those were all people that we hired during the pandemic because everyone was home and demand went off the charts. And so we are right sizing the company now after the pandemic. So that was his excuse for the 30,000 layoffs. And so we asked you, do you believe him? If AI makes companies more productive and profitable, do you believe that extra wealth will eventually allow ordinary Americans to work less? Or will the benefits mostly go to the companies that own the technology?
4: Do not believe this PR propaganda. We have 50 years of data that shows us that trickle-down economics doesn't work, that productivity has grown exponentially over the last 30 to 40 years, and that wages have stayed flat while wealth has accumulated at the top. So do we just expect that they're going to give money to people and allow people not to work once AI takes over? No.
8: I must be old, and I suppose I could be short-sighted, but I'd really like to know what that man's smoking. I don't see how a computer chip is going to make a person more productive or make a business more productive utilizing humans. I don't see how that equates. But then again, like I said, I could be short-sighted, but I just don't see it.
36: All right, and from the text line, Bethany.
6: This person writing in, I do not believe nor trust anything Jeff Bezos nor Elon Musk have to say about the future of work in America. They are two wealthy, snobby individuals who are totally out of touch with the working class and the poor of this country. And this person says, AI myths will be exposed as fraud. And another person says, I don't know where the extra wealth is coming from. Increased wages only in tech? So questions remain about what Mr. Bezos was saying.
36: Not a single person wrote in or called in to say, I believe him.
6: Right.
36: Okay. Thank you so much for your talkback responses. We appreciate you. We'll have another talkback clip coming up at the top of the next hour. In the meantime, at the bottom of the hour, a potentially record-breaking El Nino could bring a very wet winter to California. You've been hearing about this, and now one of Sacramento's best-known meteorologists is weighing in on the matter. Plus, UC Davis, among nine major universities facing federal scrutiny over allegations of visa fraud. Both of those stories coming up.
23: Some cities watch history unfold.
2: But here in the capital city, we're writing it.
23: All the local races and the decisions that shape the nation.
2: We're covering every turn of election 2026.
23: KFBK, Sacramento's.
19: When was the last time you woke up actually feeling rested or got through the day with

0: introducing a new door lock that it says allow you to ditch physical keys forever. Electronic locks typically keep a key as a backup in case the batteries die. But the new Ring Smart Lock has a wheel right on the front. If the battery is dead, you spin it a few times and it generates enough juice to bring the lock back to life. It'll go on sale early next year. You may be getting more robocalls soon, including ones with AI-generated voices. The FCC is considering a request from a conservative group, the Club for Growth, to ease limits on robocalls. 2 years ago, thousands of people in New Hampshire got calls with an AI-generated voice of former President Joe Biden suggesting people skip the primary. And Google wants anyone to become a game developer. It has introduced a new platform called Playground that lets people create their own games using prompts, no coding required. Players can be any age, but creators have to be at least 18 years old. With Tech Trends, I'm Stephanie Officer, ABC News.
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2: Good morning to you. It is Friday, October 9th. I'm Christina Mendonca. California could be in for a very wet winter, and forecasters say this year's El Nino has the potential to be one for the record books. One of Sacramento's most familiar meteorologists is weighing in. And UC Davis in the federal government's crosshairs, along with eight other major universities, over allegations of visa fraud. Let's get outside and check traffic. Roy Lamella is standing by.
3: 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Starting to build up a little bit on the Cap City Freeway going southbound from the split with 80 to Fulton Avenue. Then another patch slows between the Marconi curve that continues down towards the American River. 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Traffic on the 10s every 10 minutes, mornings and afternoons. 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
4: It'll be toasty today with plenty of sunshine, highs in the low to mid 90s. Under clear skies tonight, comfortable, lows drop down into the mid-50s to 60 degrees. Then it's sunny to partly cloudy, pleasant and much cooler Saturday with highs in the mid and upper 70s. I'm AccuWeather, the meteorologist Jason Caterina on KFBK, Sacramento's News Radio.
2: 64 degrees in Sacramento with our top story at the bottom of the hour. California could be heading into one of the wettest winters in decades. As forecasters say, this year's El Nino could become the strongest on record. KFBK's Emily Bennett with more on why forecasters are talking about this so early in the season.
5: The National Oceanic and Atmospheric Administration now classifies El Nino as very strong and gives it an 83% chance of becoming the most powerful event since record keeping began in 1950. Meteorologist Mark Finan from Mark Finan Weather on YouTube talked about what this could mean for Northern California on the Kitty O'Neill Show Thursday afternoon.
6: All you can really say about an El Nino for Northern California specifically is that it increases the chances we will have a wet winter.
5: Climate scientists are forecasting above normal rainfall across California this winter, though, raising concerns about flooding, mudslides, and coastal erosion. Governor Newsom has already declared a state of emergency to help communities prepare. Emily Bennett, KFBK, Sacramento's News Radio.
2: Now, meteorologists do caution that even an exceptionally strong El Nino doesn't guarantee how much rain will fall in any one community. Now, for more of what matters this morning, here's Bethany Crouch.
7: Good morning. UC Davis is among nine major universities under federal investigation for alleged visa fraud. KFBK's John Harper has more on what the feds are looking into.
8: The Trump administration accuses the schools of abusing a visa program to hire foreign researchers at lower wages than their American counterparts. Vice President J.D. Vance says the universities are using J-1 visas for federally funded research at a rate of 61% compared to a national average of 38%. Vance says the practice undercuts the wages of American graduate students and researchers. The investigation also targets Stanford, Harvard, Yale, MIT, and four other universities. The Labor Department is investigating the allegations, which have not been proven. UC Davis has not yet responded to requests for comment. John Harper, KFBK, Sacramento's News Radio.
7: The two candidates for mayor of Los Angeles both used a forum to talk about their plans to deal with immigration. Here's KFBK's Mark Mayfield with more.
9: Last night's event was broadcast by Univision 34 and featured Mayor Karen Bass and Councilwoman Nitya Raman. Bass highlighted how she restricted the use of city resources during immigration raids. She also expanded coordination of legal services to support families facing detention or deportation. Raman criticized Bass for how the mayor

0: handle the June 2025 immigration protests. She said it seemed that the Los Angeles Police Department officers were protecting federal agents versus helping L.A. residents. I'm Mark Kneefield.
1: Fewer voters who backed President Trump in 2024 than those who voted for Kamala Harris say they are, quote, very enthusiastic to cast ballots in November. KFBK's Tammy Trujillo has those details.
2: The Reuters Ipsos poll found that 51% of Trump voters are very or moderately enthusiastic to vote in the midterms. Meanwhile, 66% who backed then-Vice President Harris are enthusiastic to vote this year. This comes after the pollsters found Trump's approval rating remains steady at 32%, with nearly 2 in 3 people saying they do not approve of his job as president. I'm Tammy Trujillo.
1: California seeing an early increase in flu cases. KFBK's Kevin Tripp with more.
3: Flu season usually starts in November and peaks between January and March. Right now, the Bay Area has a high number of flu cases, and the Sacramento region has moderate to high levels. According to state health officials, most cases are caused by the influenza A H1N1 strain. So far, the flu has caused 34 deaths in California. Health officials urge everyone to get a flu shot. Kevin Tripp, KFBK, Sacramento's News Radio.
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5: You're going to continue to see impacts far beyond just the coast here in Northwest Florida.
4: Florida Governor Ron DeSantis says Isaias grows into a Category 3 hurricane. It's due to make landfall around Pensacola and could be a dangerous one, says ABC's Sam Champion.
6: Storm surge numbers have been lifted, so I want the coast to take this storm surge very seriously. Could be as high as 9 feet to 10 feet now. It has been a powerful storm. The eye changing shape, the eye wall shrinking here, but a good powerful storm. Weakening a little bit just before it makes the coastline likely, but I want you to think of this as a very powerful hurricane.
4: DHS Secretary Mark Wayne Mullen says ICE agents didn't know there was a child in the car when they opened fire on a man who was shot in New York City last night. That man said to have weaponized his vehicle trying to get away from ICE agents who were wearing construction vests. A new report from the Fed finds families headed by someone 75 or older are America's wealthiest now. This is ABC News.
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24: Facebook wants you to stay on the site for as long as possible. And 2 years ago, the algorithm was changed.
25: That is from The Social Reckoning, which is a sequel to The Social Network. It's projected to make up to $8 million in its debut this weekend at the box office. Two new movies hitting theaters. There's that one. And then there is the horror flick called Other Mommy, starring Jessica Chastain. That does sound scary.
26: Ooh, okay.
25: And it's expected to scare up about $20 million. That's appropriate for, you know, the month of Halloween.
26: Yeah, I got that's chills.
25: I know. Like, I know whoa. It. And the other movies that are out there for you to see, Verity, Tom Cruise's Digger, which apparently has not gotten great reviews, but, you know, it's Tom Cruise, right? Christopher Nolan's The Odyssey is also returning to IMAX screens this weekend as well.
26: That's so good. Did you see that one?
25: Yeah.
26: Oh, my gosh.
25: I haven't seen it yet.
26: Oh, my gosh. You have to. And on IMAX? Yep. Yeah. Okay. I know what my weekend plans are.
25: Done and done. All right. Let's get outside and check traffic. Roy Lamella standing by.
27: 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Get in the zone. Starting to bunch up in a few areas with the exception of westbound 80. Actually running at the limit now from the split, from the Roseville area to the Cap City Freeway split. A 10-minute ride. There's reports of a car, actually a person changing a flat tire on the right lane of the Madison Avenue off-ramp, but no delays in the area. Continuing on the Cap City Freeway, that's going to be a little sluggish from, looks like the split with 80 and continues in a couple of stretches down towards Arden Way. And then no major delays making way through the American River. Just a small patch of slow traffic through the Midtown area from J Street to P Street. Altogether, 12 minutes from the split to downtown. Also, 12 minutes coming up from Elk Grove on northbound 5 with no major delays making way through the Pocket area. A little slow through the downtown area, though, after Highway 50. Northbound 99 going to be stop and go in a few stretches starting before Mack Road to Florin Road and continue sluggish after that to Fruit Ridge. Either way, you're looking at a 16-minute ride up northbound 99 into Sacramento. And westbound 50, no delays from Folsom. 18 minutes for you there. Southbound 5 is going to start to slow a little bit after the, just as you leave the Natomas area from I-80, continues down towards Highway 50. And that's going to be a 17-minute ride from Woodland. 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
25: Sunny today with a high in the mid-90s. Tonight, mostly clear. We'll drop down to 59. Then tomorrow, 74 degrees and sunny. Very pleasant. Currently 64 in Sacramento.
26: 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Kitchen and bath remodeling celebrating 50 years of craftsmanship. This story coming to us from the California Aggie UC Davis researchers testing new technology aimed at improving water quality at Clear Lake. Scientists are developing a system that pumps oxygen into deeper parts of the lake where low oxygen levels can release phosphorus from the lake bed and then contribute to harmful algae blooms. The system is expected to be installed this winter with testing beginning next spring. Researchers will monitor whether or not it improves water quality.
25: All right. The man who killed 13 people at Fort Hood in 2009 is set to face a firing squad. But what's really raising eyebrows is the Pentagon's plan to live stream the execution. Is this justice and accountability, or should executions remain away from public eyes? That debate coming up.
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6: The USS Abraham Lincoln returns to San Diego after more than 9 months at sea supporting the war with Iran. The carrier's deployment drew scrutiny over reports of supply shortages and strain on its 5,000 sailors and Marines.
7: The Pentagon says it plans to live stream the execution of Nidal Hassan, the former Army psychiatrist who killed 13 people and wounded 32 others at Fort Hood in 2009. Now, Hassan is scheduled to die by firing squad on December 3rd. Defense Secretary Pete Hegseth says the public should see the consequences of such a crime, but the decision to broadcast that execution raising some serious legal and ethical questions. And joining us now is ABC News national correspondent Rory O'Neill. First of all, why has it taken 17 years to carry out this execution? And why is Pentagon choosing a firing squad?
8: Yeah, well, that was the method of choice or that the Pentagon uses. You know, we haven't seen a military execution in decades. And this would be the first, I think, since 1961. And as you said, it will be by firing squad on December 3rd. Now, there's announcement by the defense secretary that this would be carried on live stream, as you said. That is seen as certainly controversial because essentially there's like 7 or 8 countries in the world that have public executions. You're joining the likes of North Korea, Iran, Ethiopia, not necessarily a list of countries you want to be on, but the secretary believes that this showing this, letting this be seen by people, will make it a deterrent.
7: When was the last time that we did a public execution in this country, and has any of them ever been broadcast?
8: Well, no, none has been broadcast. You know, there used to be public lynchings and the like, you know, obviously decades ago, more than a century ago. But, you know, technology has, of course, changed things, and to allow for a live stream is something that really had never been available before. So now we haven't gotten the details as to how it will be streamed or what website or if perhaps television networks will air it. That is also something unknown. But opponents of the death penalty, supporters of the death penalty, you know, this is sort of dividing people on this issue. You can be pro-death penalty, but still not necessarily want to turn this into a spectacle.
7: Are we hearing from families of the 13 people killed at Fort Hood? Do they support making the execution public?
8: Yeah, we haven't heard specifically from many of those family members yet. You know, again, I don't think it's a question of making this public, because the concern is that this then becomes twisted into something that becomes propaganda, anti-American propaganda that is ultimately used against the U.S. And soldiers who may be serving overseas.
7: All right. And you yourself have witnessed an execution, not by firing squad, but I mean, it could have consequences not known in terms of a psychological impact of watching that.
8: Well, right. And look, when you, as you said, I witnessed an execution. It was in the, an electrocution in an electric chair. And it is a very somber thing. It follows a very strict protocol, and everyone feels like it's almost sterile the way it's done. So to see, turn this into a live streaming event, you're concerned that maybe this somehow twists it, mocks it, and makes fun of what's happening or celebrates the execution of justice.
7: All right. Thank you very much. There's lots of different ways to look at this. Thank you. We appreciate it. That is Rory O'Neill. He's our national correspondent. Let's get a check on traffic now. Roy Lamella is standing by.
9: 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As you're traveling through Roseville, still running a little crowded between Blue Oaks Boulevard and Pleasant Grove on southbound 65. Some minor delays going northbound between Galleria and Pleasant Grove Boulevard. Staying in Roseville, eastbound 80. That's going to get a little crowded right around Riverside. It continues up towards Douglas Boulevard. After that, you see no delays into the Rockland area. Traveling on the Cap City Freeway going northbound, that's going to be a little sluggish just after Highway 50. It continues to just before the American River. Southbound, you're going to be a little slow from the Cap City Freeway split to about Fulton Avenue, and then another stretch of sluggish traffic from El Camino Avenue all the way down to the American River. 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Traffic on the 10s every 10 minutes, mornings and afternoons. 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
10: It'll be toasty today with plenty of sunshine, highs in the low to mid 90s. Under clear skies tonight, comfortable, lows drop down into the mid 50s to 60 degrees. Then it's sunny to partly cloudy, pleasant and much cooler Saturday with highs in the mid and upper 70s. I'm at Cuba, the meteorologist Jason Caterina on KFBK, Sacramento's News Radio.
7: Currently 64 in Sacramento, and time now to get some money and business news. Let's head over to the Bloomberg Business Desk.
11: American Express has a big bill coming due. The government is fining the company $350 million for failing to catch and report money laundering in its system. Federal regulators say the company failed to properly flag around $13 billion in suspicious trade-related activity over the past decade. Amex says it's identified areas for improvement in its compliance programs through internal and external reviews. And United Auto Workers President Sean Fain looks set to win another four-year term. Fain is said to have a commanding lead over challenger Rich Boyer, though votes are still being counted. Fain is known for his bombastic style, throwing contract offers from automakers in the trash on public webcasts. The current labor deal for Ford, GM, and Chrysler maker Stellantis expires in 2028. Stocks are higher on Wall Street, with all three major averages ahead between a quarter and a third percent. Erica Herskowitz.
7: All right. She's from Bloomberg Business Desk. Thank you very much, Erica. And as we wrap up the 7 o'clock hour, get ready to head into the final hour of the KFBK Morning News on this Friday, October 9th. Home buying. Home buyers have a lot to overlook when it comes to buying repairs and paint and flooring. But there's a new one. Well, actually, it's not so new, but it's something we're talking about because it's the month of October. Ghosts. Ghosts. Do you care if there's a ghost in the house you're going to buy? Bree Tennis has more on that.
12: The Haunted Real Estate Report from Realtor.com says a lot of us believe we're living with ghosts. They say 54% of us report unidentifiable noises coming from inside the home. And it's not just us. 35% of pet owners report erratic pet behavior at things not visible to humans. But despite 86% of us believing houses can be haunted, more than half don't care if the price is right. I'm Bree Tennis.
13: Oh, well, that just speaks to the state of things, doesn't it?
7: Yeah,
13: well, if the
7: does.
13: Price is right, I'm totally fine with a few ghosts.
7: Why not? Someone slamming doors in the middle of the night, why not?
13: Yeah, I mean, you can always have a nice little exorcist. That's fine, no problem.
7: Right, right. Okay, coming up, we're going to roll right into the 8 o'clock hour here, and we'll be talking about California state workers who are preparing for an historic walkout, really. This is the first time this union is looking at striking after contract talks with the Newsom administration have broken down. The Trump administration targeting some of the biggest names in tech. We've been talking about this morning. We'll have an update on how they want foreign workers. They want American workers instead of foreign workers, and they're targeting companies that will impact Silicon Valley, basically. So we'll have more on that as well. The Dish on Sacramento will get a report out of Rockland on a restaurant that has done very well. Someplace you may want to put on your list of consideration for reservations for this weekend. More on those stories and more straight ahead.
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7: It is Friday, October 9th. Welcome in. An historic showdown is brewing between California's largest state employee union and Governor Gavin Newsom. That story and more straight ahead. Let's get a check on traffic with Roy Lamella.
0: An accident in the downtown area, eastbound 50, just after 5th Street. It's a two-car crash blocking the right lane and traffic backed up starting just before the Sacramento River. Traffic on the 10s every 10 minutes, mornings and afternoons. Roy Lamella, KPK News Radio, 93.1 FM, 1530 AM.
10: It'll be toasty today with plenty of sunshine, highs in the low to mid-90s. Under clear skies tonight, comfortable lows drop down into the mid-50s to 60 degrees. Then it's sunny to partly cloudy, pleasant and much cooler Saturday with highs in the mid and upper 70s. I'm AccuWeather the meteorologist Jason Caterina on KFBK, Sacramento's news radio.
7: Currently 65 degrees in Sacramento. With our top local story this hour, California state workers are threatening to walk off the job in what would be the first strike in the history of the state's largest public employee union. KFBK's John Harper with more on the breakdown and talks.
1: SEIU Local 1000 says its members have authorized a one-day strike. It's set for October 21st. This comes after contract negotiations with Governor Gavin Newsom's administration stalled. The union represents nearly 100,000 state workers. They're demanding better pay, health benefits, and remote work protections. Union leaders accused the Newsom administration of bad faith bargaining, saying the state rejected their demands without offering a counterproposal. Nearly 93% of members who voted supported authorizing the strike. Walkouts are planned in Sacramento, Oakland, and Los Angeles. The state's Human Resources Department says it remains ready to negotiate what it calls a fair and responsible agreement. John Harper, KFBK, Sacramento's News Radio.
7: Our top national story this hour, Iran-backed Houthi rebels are claiming responsibility for an attack on the airport of the Saudi Arabian capital. More from ABC News Chief International Correspondent James Longman.
2: The State Department is now issuing warnings for U.S. citizens in Saudi Arabia, Jordan, and Qatar, saying in part hostilities have the potential to escalate rapidly. Now, Saudi Arabia has been fighting a war against the Houthis in Yemen for years, but the war in Iran has inflamed that conflict even further. The Pentagon has been preparing for more strikes on Iran to break that conflict, but yesterday, conscious perhaps of the political fallout, now President Trump says he will not strike Iran before the midterms.
7: Now, for more of what matters this morning, here's Bethany Crouch.
13: The High Speed Rail Authority has a meeting today to talk about the alleged misuse of taxpayer money on consultants. We have more now from Jason Campidonia.
3: State Senator Tony Strickland from Huntington Beach.
4: Every one of them should be fired.
3: More than $500,000 was spent on those consultants for things like
4: first class travel. They've used it for nightclubs, cigar lounges.
3: Strickland says he's doubtful anything will be done.
4: I've requested Attorney General Rob Bonta to investigate. My guess is these are friends of his who are these consultants. So my guess is he's not going to go after.
3: The price of the rail has ballooned from roughly $30 billion to now over $200 billion to finish. I'm Jason Campidonia.
13: California's $15 billion of unclaimed property program facing a federal lawsuit alleging state officials and two private contractors improperly seized and sold investors' assets. KFBK's Sharon Reardon reports.
6: The lawsuit targets State Controller Malia Cohen and contractors Kroll and Kelmar Associates. According to the California Post, court documents accuse Cohen of seizing property she cannot control from persons she has no authority over. The lawsuit alleges state officials altered the addresses of overseas investors to fake a connection to California, allowing the state to claim assets it otherwise couldn't. In one case, an investor from Brazil says officials changed his home address to a fake California one and sold more than $700,000 of his Google retirement stock. The plaintiffs are now asking a federal judge for an injunction to temporarily halt California's unclaimed property seizures while the lawsuit proceeds. I'm Sharon Reardon.
13: El Nino causing unusually high tides in California, leading to a coastal flood advisory for San Francisco Bay and Monterey Bay. The advisory lasts from Friday morning today through Tuesday afternoon. High tides could flood beaches, trails, and low-lying roads and parks. In San Francisco, tides could rise over a foot higher than usual this weekend. Waves may spill over the Embarcadero and other shoreline areas, especially if it gets windy.
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13: The San Jose Sharks edged the St. Louis Blues 3-2 in overtime. Darnell Nurse scored the winner just over a minute into the extra period Thursday night.
8: He's got it! Shot! Score!
13: San Jose is 3-1 after winning all three of its victories beyond regulation. Sacramento drummer Billy D. Thompson bringing big energy to local stages with two bands, the Gold Souls and 10 Foot Tiger. The Gold Souls, which he plays alongside his wife, Juniper Waller, has built a following at venues and festivals all around the region and its bold sound. Offstage, Thompson runs his own recording studio, Warm and Fuzzy Music, where he teaches private lessons and works with other local artists. And Sacramento business owners brought concerns about crime, homelessness, and parking costs to a town hall with Mayor Kevin McCarty. The mayor defended the city's extended parking enforcement as a tough budget call and said that public safety remains his top priority. The Sutter Creek Lions are using a new grant to build comfort packs for Amador County kids who travel out of the county for cancer treatment. The packs, filled with blankets, snacks, and activities, will go to five local families in February. And Sacramento Porch Fest returns Saturday with local bands like the Bad Barnacles and Crash Babes playing from neighborhood porches. This year, organizers are collecting donations for Mustard Seed School, which serves children experiencing homelessness. Time now, 6 minutes after 8 a.m. on your Friday morning. I'm Bethany Crouch. 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
7: Time now for our talkback clip of the hour. With the midterms less than a month away, Republicans are pointing to significant gains in voter registration across four key battleground states. Since the 2018 election, the GOP's registration margin has reportedly improved by 4 points in Arizona, 5 in Nevada, 7 in Pennsylvania, and 8 in North Carolina. But some national polls are showing an advantage for Democrats heading into November. And remember, registering to vote doesn't necessarily mean showing up on election day. Here's CNN's Harry Enten.
11: Okay, you see the polling over the last 2 years really moving in the Democrats' favor, but are they actually gaining in terms of registration, at least compared to where we were 2 years ago? Well, I think this makes it pretty simple, right? Pretty simple. In Pennsylvania, no. North Carolina, no. Nevada, no. Arizona, no. There may be some tiny late gains that are going on right now, right? That I think over the last month, maybe Democrats are getting. But when you take the longer term view versus the 2024 election in which Republicans won all of these states, Democrats are in fact not actually gaining ground.
12: I'm glad you put in that disclaimer, because over the last couple months, I think people have seen some ticks up for Democrats, but not over 2 years.
11: Correct. There's been some ticks up, but they in no way blows away the Republican game.
7: Okay, when voter registration trends and political polls appear to tell two different stories, which do you trust more as an indicator of where an election is headed? 51881 is the number to text. Start with KFBK. That's 51881. 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It's on the upper right-hand side. Let us know what you think. Time now for the very latest from ABC News.
14: From ABC News, I'm Sherry Preston. Federal immigration officers say the man who was shot by ICE officers in New York City last night was driving his car into their vehicles, and they believe their lives were in danger. ICE enforcement head Marcos Charles says the man, identified as Oscar Belgal, refused their commands to stop.
15: He then accelerated his vehicle, smashing into two of our government ICE vehicles, and then weaponized his vehicle and proceeded to accelerate going towards other officers.
14: ABC News contributor and retired NYPD Chief of Detectives Robert Boyce is calling for body cam video to be released.
16: This would allay a lot of confusion in the community up there, which is an immigrant community.
14: The 5-year-old in the car with Belgal was not hurt. In the Florida Panhandle, they are getting ready for now Category 3 Hurricane Isaias. Governor Ron DeSantis.
17: The resources have been flowing. The preparations have been extensive, and we are taking this storm very, very seriously.
14: ABC's Elizabeth Schulze says it could also make gas prices even higher.
18: About 13% of all U.S. oil production happens in the Gulf. Chevron and Shell have evacuated workers and shut down facilities there. And this comes at a time when oil refining is under intense strain. The national average for a gallon of regular gas at $4.36. If you're filling up an SUV like a Toyota Highlander right now, it's averaging almost $80.
14: The Trump administration has opened another chapter in their effort to fire Federal Reserve Governor Lisa Cook, the president establishing a committee to investigate allegations of mortgage fraud, the Supreme Court ruling in June she should keep her job, the Trump administration imposing sweeping new sanctions on the International Criminal Court as a part of its campaign to dismantle the body U.S. officials say is too political, International Court of Justice Judge Navi Pillay today awarded the Nobel Peace Prize. This is ABC News.
7: Time now is 8:10. Let's get a check on traffic with Roy Lamella.
0: Still running pretty line coming in from Rosalind, westbound 80. 9 minutes to the Cap City Freeway split and an additional 9 minutes on the Cap City Freeway southbound from the split to downtown. Had some earlier delays between 80 and Fulton. It looks like that's been cleared and traffic actually moves well through the Cal Expo area through Midtown. Coming in from Elk Grove, northbound 5. Not seeing any delays through the pocket area into downtown. Just some minor delays actually in downtown from Highway 50 to J Street. And that's going to be a 13-minute ride in from Elk Grove. Northbound 99. 15 minutes with traffic beginning to slow just before Florin Road, and that continues to 12th Avenue. The drive from Rose, make that Folsom on westbound 50, 17 minutes with no major accidents or stalls through Rancho Cordova all the way into Sacramento. We're looking at the drive from Woodland on southbound 5, some minor delays right now between I-80 and Garden Highway, and then heavier on the South 5 connector ramp to eastbound 50, and that's going to be an 18-minute ride from Woodland. And coming across the Yolo Causeway, 21 minutes into downtown. Looks good across the causeway. However, getting into the downtown area, we have an accident eastbound 50 just after 5th Street, blocking the two right lanes that has traffic slow, starting at Jefferson Boulevard. Traffic on the 10s every 10 minutes, mornings and afternoons. Roy Lamilla, KPK News Radio, 93.1 FM, 1530 AM.
7: Sunny with a high near 92 degrees. Tonight, mostly clear with a low around 59. Then tomorrow, just 74 degrees. Sunny skies, currently 65 in Sacramento.
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7: All right, coming up on The Dish on Sacramento, we're heading to Rockland, where one neighborhood restaurant is putting a creative spin on farm-to-fork dining. We'll talk with the owner about food, the cocktails, and what's kept customers coming back since 2009. That's coming up on The Dish.
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26: A federal watchdog says California Volunteers, which runs out of Governor Gavin Newsom's office, failed to properly oversee its federal grants, including one group that could not justify $11 million in spending.
27: Time now for The Dish on Sacramento, our look at the restaurants, chefs, and flavors, defining Sacramento as one of the country's hottest food destinations. You know, Rockland has certainly grown over the years, and so has its food scene. But tucked among the chains and all that development are locally owned restaurants that have built their following one plate at a time. A personal favorite of mine is The Chef's Table, a neighborhood restaurant known for seasonal ingredients, creative American cuisine, craft cocktails, and a menu that isn't afraid to change. Owner Eric Johnson has helped build The Chef's Table into a Rockland favorite while emphasizing local ingredients and relationships with Northern California farmers and producers.
28: There's nothing easy about the restaurant business, and it's harder nowadays with smaller margins and what have you. But when you focus on locality in products before we cook them, you make a high-end plate visually and taste bud wise, and then you give it in an extreme casual environment by staff that truly believes in the process and really cares about the guest's overall experience to a T, it makes our business a little bit easier. So that's what our focus is.
27: So The Chef's Table has been around since 2009 and has positioned itself as a neighborhood restaurant for serious food and drink lovers. Johnson and the restaurant have deep roots in the local farm-to-fork movement and are big supporters of Sacramento area growers and purveyors, and designed several seasonal dishes around what's available locally. His favorite is the grilled peach burger, but he's also going to tell you about my favorite dish on the menu, the peanut butter and jelly sriracha bacon burger.
28: Twin Peaks Farms out there, again off 193, has amazing stone fruit, and we do a grilled peach burger that's mozzarella, bacon, balsamic syrup, grilled peaches, basil, aioli, butter, lettuce, and it's my favorite burger that we do all year, but we might only get 6 weeks of that burger, and if we ran out on Friday night of the peaches and we're not going to get local peaches, we won't do that burger unless Twin Peaks has peaches. And then that next burger that we're ready for, you know, the PB&J burger went on. Now you can get the PB&J burger any day. It's an 8-ounce burger, and then it's peanut butter, jelly, bacon, sriracha, cheddar. It's sweet, it's salty, it's savory, it's delicious.
27: You know, as good as the food is at The Chef's Table, equally as fantastic is what comes from a smaller, more intimate setting. Johnson's staff is trained to give visitors the best possible experience that is custom to each dining party. And then there is a third element element that brings the entire experience together. And that's the bar.
28: 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Franklin, Archie, they keep the cocktail program fresh. You know, we're the largest purveyor of Whistle Pig rye whiskey as a mom and pop place, I believe, that they have. You know, we use quality products there too. We use things in season there too. Like there's a fig drink right now because figs are coming around, and the beers on tap are mostly local and always rotating. There are very few of them have the same keg behind it waiting to go on. So it's kind of leads itself to the same idea of our menu that's going to change seasonally. The wine the same way. There's some staples, but we change it up so people get to try new things.
27: The Chef's Table in Rockland is walk-in only, no reservations, which really helps with the overall dining experience. It is open Tuesday through Saturday starting at 11 a.m., which is actually a great time to go early for lunch or even happy hour because dinner is a vibe.
7: All right, that is Mark Dembski reporting on The Dish on Sacramento. And I've actually had that peanut butter and jelly hamburger. It's delicious.
13: I was going to say, was it life-changing?
7: It was pretty close. It was a good experience.
13: Sounds very unique. Or as my father would say, just unique. I don't need to add very to it.
7: Very good. Very good. All right, let's get outside and check traffic. Roy Lamella is standing by.
0: 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Very heavy as you're making your way through West Sacramento right now on eastbound 50. This is due to an accident east 50 just after 5th Street. A two-car crash blocking the two right lanes. CHP is on scene right now waiting for a couple of tow trucks to help clear this crash off the roadway. And again, traffic backed up starting before Jefferson Boulevard. Right around that same area, traffic is slow actually in the downtown area on southbound 5 beginning at J Street, and then heavier on the south 5 connector ramp to eastbound 50. Also seeing some slow traffic on the north 5 connector ramp to eastbound 50. Well, on the eastbound 50, it actually looks good. No delays on the WX heading out towards the Cap City Freeway. And speaking of the Cap City Freeway, looks like it is crowded starting at N Street, then heavier from H Street to just before the American River. After the river, it's clear sailing from Cal Expo all the way up to the merge with 80. 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
10: It'll be toasty today with plenty of sunshine, highs in the low to mid 90s. Under clear skies tonight, comfortable lows drop down into the mid-50s to 60 degrees. Then it's sunny to partly cloudy, pleasant and much cooler Saturday with highs in the mid and upper 70s. I'm AccuWeather meteorologist Jason Caterina on KFBK, Sacramento's news radio.
7: 65 in Sacramento, and time to get some money and business news. Let's head over to the Bloomberg Business Desk.
3: American Express has a big bill coming due. The government is fining the company $350 million for failing to catch and report money laundering in its system. Federal regulators say the company failed to properly flag around $13 billion in suspicious trade-related activity over the past decade. Amex says it's identified areas for improvement in its compliance programs through internal and external reviews. And United Auto Workers President Sean Fain looks set to win another four-year term. Fain is said to have a commanding lead over challenger Rich Boyer, though votes are still being counted. Fain is known for his bombastic style, throwing contract offers from automakers in the trash on public webcasts. The current labor deal for Ford, GM, and Chrysler maker Stellantis expires in 2028. Stocks are higher on Wall Street, with all three major averages ahead between a quarter and a third percent. Erica Herskowitz.
7: All right. Thank you so much, Erica. Let's get to your talkback responses of this hour. Harry Enten from CNN, always caffeinated, always informative, presented some information about voter registration trends versus political polls and said those voter registration trends tend to favor Republicans. The political polls right now are tending to favor Democrats in the midterms. So they tell two different stories. And we asked you, when that happens, which do you trust more as an indicator of where an election is headed?
4: Let's not be naive. We shouldn't trust either of those. It seems like it doesn't matter sometimes what poll says what or what sentiment feels what way. 2016 was one of the biggest upsets, and I was confident in real change, but we were let down, and we need to start afresh.
6: I am voting for a Democrat because I am concerned about fascism and authoritarianism in this country, which it's here. That's the only reason I'm voting for them, though. It's not because they're offering any alternatives to anything. I'm just voting to try and protect what's left of our democracy. And hopefully some of these people are held accountable. Masked men on our streets shooting people is not okay. We need to vote blue so we can stop at least that.
8: I'm just an old cynic. I trust none of that as to how an election is going. I am a registered Republican. I am not a Republican. I am an independent. But in a primary, to be able to vote on a Republican ticket, in California, I have to register as a Republican. So, did I vote everything Republican during the primary? Probably not. Because I'm not. I'm an independent. But I have to register as a Republican.
7: Interesting. You know, that thing, I had a conversation yesterday. It's the first story I'm prepping for next week with a professor who studies economics and studies the prediction markets. And we talked about the trend of a lot of news agencies now to kind of lean on prediction markets as well as polls to look at the potential outcomes for elections. And so he kind of goes over each one and talks about how prediction markets have become much more influential and in many cases much more accurate.
13: And so that's a story you're gonna have next week?
7: Yeah, next week, which is interesting because as people look at these different indicators, you know, whether it's polls or prediction markets or voter registration numbers or any of that, I mean, you know, we all seem to be pretty cynical about all of it. Yet there are really no other tools to look at when you're trying to track day to day or week to week how things are looking for an election. So anyway, we're gonna talk next week about prediction markets as a tool in political prognostication.
13: Well, this person on the text line is saying all the major polls are slanted towards the Democrats to make them look good or seem like mainstream candidates.
7: All right. All right. Well, we thank you so much for all of your talkback responses. Very interesting. We always love hearing your perspectives and we welcome all perspectives. So thank you once again. We'll have more of this next week. In the meantime, Governor Newsom considering a move that could spare hundreds of California's most notorious killers from execution, despite voters in California repeatedly supporting the death penalty. That story straight ahead.
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1: 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With Christina Mendoza.
2: Some of California's most notorious convicted killers could soon have their death sentences commuted as Governor Newsom considers a sweeping change to capital punishment in California. And some good news for Sacramento area families. A major employer locally is committing $250 million to help children build their financial futures. I'm Christina Mendoza. This is the KFBK Morning News, and we start with traffic and Roy Lamella.
3: 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We still got this accident causing a major slowdown right now on eastbound 50. It's a two-car crash right after 5th Street, and it's blocking the two right lanes. Tow trucks are on the scene along with CHP trying to clear it off the roadway, but that actually backed up starting after Harbor Boulevard. 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
4: It'll be toasty today with plenty of sunshine, highs in the low to mid 90s. Under clear skies tonight, comfortable, lows drop down into the mid 50s to 60 degrees. Then it's sunny to partly cloudy, pleasant and much cooler Saturday with highs in the mid and upper 70s. I'm acting with the meteorologist Jason Caterina on KFBK, Sacramento's News Radio.
2: 65 degrees in Sacramento with our top story at the bottom of the hour. Governor Newsom considering sparing the lives of every inmate on California's death row, despite voters repeatedly rejecting efforts to abolish the death penalty. KFBK's Kevin Tripp with more.
5: According to the New York Times, Newsom is weighing commuting the sentences of all 563 death row inmates to life in prison without parole. That includes some of California's most notorious convicted killers, including the men responsible for the murders of Polly Klass and 8-year-old Gabriel Fernandez. Newsom halted executions in 2019, calling capital punishment immoral. But California voters rejected efforts to eliminate the death penalty in both 2012 and 2016. Crime victims advocates say a mass commutation would disregard the decisions of juries and cause additional pain for victims' families. Newsom has not announced a final decision. Kevin Tripp, KFBK, Sacramento's News Radio.
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6: A Sacramento area employer is committing $250 million to Trump savings accounts for kids. Here's KFBK's Matt Passini with more.
7: Micron Technology is contributing the money to provide one-time $250 deposits to 530A Trump accounts for eligible children under 18 in Sacramento County, with similar offers extending to its offices in New York, Virginia, Colorado, Minnesota, Texas, and Idaho. The initiative aims to support approximately 1 million children nationwide to help families build long-term financial security. Trump accounts are tax-advantaged investment accounts for children. The White House recently announced that 70 million accounts were automatically created for children with Social Security numbers, requiring guardians to claim them via an app to receive a $1,000 deposit. Annual contributions from family, friends, and employers are capped at $5,000. Dell Technology has already donated $6.25 billion to support the accounts. Matt Passini, KFBK, Sacramento's News Radio.
6: President Trump is visiting Alaska next week to campaign for Republican candidates ahead of the midterm elections. KFBK's Jennifer Kuiper reports.
8: The president will hold a rally Tuesday at the Menard Sports Center in Wasilla. The rally aims to boost Republican Senator Dan Sullivan and Congressman Nick Begich. This marks Trump's second campaign rally in Alaska following a 2022 appearance in Anchorage, and it comes after Vice President J.D. Vance visited Fairbanks earlier this week. I'm Jennifer Kuiper.
6: El Nino has reached the very strong category, the highest possible level. Here's Chris Caraggio with more.
9: Experts say there's an 83% chance it could become the strongest El Nino since 1950. El Nino heats up the Pacific Ocean, which affects weather in California and around the world. This year, it has made hurricanes in the eastern Pacific stronger, leading to major damage in Hawaii and large waves in Southern California. Experts warn that California could see more flooding, erosion, and heavier rain this winter. I'm Chris Caraggio.
6: And Hurricane Isaias has officially strengthened into a major Category 3 hurricane with maximum sustained winds of 120 miles per hour. It's the first major hurricane of the 2026 Atlantic hurricane season and is currently just hours away from making a dangerous landfall around the northern

0: Gulf Coast, expected late Friday night or early Saturday morning. The Trump administration is investigating a Wells Fargo program aimed at increasing home ownership among Black Americans. Here's KFBK's Mark Mayfield.
1: The Department of Housing and Urban Development says the bank's race-based lending practices could violate the Fair Housing Act, while Wells Fargo has declined to comment. The bank pledged $150 million to lower mortgage rates and refinancing fees for qualifying Black homeowners. Fair housing advocates say the program is legal under federal rules that are designed to address historic barriers to lending. I'm Mark Mayfield.
0: Time now, 8:35 on your Friday morning. I'm Bethany Crouch. We'll get you caught up on this hour's top national and global stories on KFBK News Radio, live everywhere on the iHeartRadio app.
2: I'm Sherry Preston. Hurricane Isaias has developed into a major Category 3 storm churning in the Gulf and headed straight for Pensacola, Florida. Governor Ron DeSantis urging people in coastal communities to be prepared for powerful storm surge.
3: We always say, you know, you hide from the wind, but you run from the water. When the water's rising and things are happening, it's a very, very difficult conundrum, and you do not want to be caught in that.
2: The storm is expected to make landfall overnight. Protests in New York City after immigration enforcement officials opened fire on a man inside his vehicle with a five-year-old child inside. DHS Secretary Mark Wayne Mullen says the man was a criminal in the country illegally. This year's Nobel Prize, Peace Prize winner, former UN Human Rights Chief Navi Pillay. She is a judge on the International Court of Justice. And we've just learned that former Chicago Bears coach Mike Ditka has died at the age of 86. This is ABC News.
4: Coming up, Sam Shane.
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9: Week 5 in the NFL opened with an upset. The Buccaneers got their first win beating the Cowboys in Dallas 24-16. Running back Bucky Irving, two TDs for the Bucs. The Sunday NFL schedule includes another London game. The Jaguars face the Eagles. Philly running back Saquon Barkley, a question mark with a hamstring injury. A busy college football weekend has arrived. The marquee game tomorrow, a battle of unbeatens, as number 2 Georgia visits 7th-ranked Alabama.
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15: We started Tesla. He agreed to be the lead investor. What I learned in that process is there's no legal definition of founder. 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
5: Sounds like fun.
6: I get that's basically what happens to Elon Musk in a new 4-hour documentary called Musk. Oscar-winning director Alex Gibney takes a deep dive into the billionaire's business empire and personal life, featuring interviews with two women who have children with Musk, and they share some not-so-flattering stories, some private text messages, and accusations about his behavior.
5: Ooh.
6: So, should be fun for everyone. Musk declined to participate.
5: Oh, shocking.
6: And he has threatened legal action as well. The documentary hits theaters October 16th. And it's 4 hours long, so apparently a lot to unpack.
5: Wow.
6: Yeah. Let's get a check on traffic now. Roy Lamella is standing by.
8: 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Things are starting to dissipate and turn light out there on the Sacramento roadways. A 9-minute ride on westbound 80 from Roseau to the Cap City Freeway split. It is freed up really nicely on the Cap City Freeway and some earlier delays right around the Cal Expo area, but you're running at the limit now and a 9-minute ride from the split downtown. Coming up from Elk Grove, northbound 5 also looks pretty good. Just some minor delays around the downtown area, but nothing too major. I'm looking at an 11-minute ride from Elk Grove to Sacramento. Northbound 99, seeing our regular sluggish traffic starting at Mack Road. It continues up towards Highway 50, and that'll be a 15-minute ride into town. Westbound 50, seeing no delays, coming in for Folsom, 17 minutes. Southbound 5 from Woodland to downtown, 18 minutes, still a little slow. Just after Richards Boulevard, continues all the way down towards Highway 50. Coming in from Davis on eastbound 80, you're looking at a 27-minute ride. No problems across the causeway. An earlier accident in West Sacramento, eastbound 50, actually in the downtown area, has been cleared off the roadway right near I-5, but traffic's still a little slow from Harbor Boulevard to Jefferson. And you're looking at a 27-minute ride in from Davis. 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Traffic on the 10s every 10 minutes, mornings and afternoons. 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
6: Sunny with a high in the mid-90s today, and then tonight mostly clear. We have a low around 59. Tomorrow, sunny with a high near 74, although we will have some wind to contend with. Currently, it is 65 in Sacramento.
0: 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It's happening tomorrow, Saturday, at the Preserve at District 56. The fully accessible walk runs 8:30 to 12:30 with remarks from Assemblymember Stephanie Nguyen and Elk Grove Police Chief Bobby Davis.
6: All right. Ohio, Michigan, Texas. We'll get a report on debates, challenges, and some high-profile trips. ABC News midterm reporter Diana Paulson joins us next.
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0: And we do have some breaking news this morning. Football Hall of Famer Mike Ditka has passed away at the age of 86. His family announced the news this morning. He coached the Chicago Bears when they won Super Bowl 20.
2: The road to the midterms is getting interesting, especially in Texas, where Democrat James Tallarico is challenging Republican Ken Paxton to a debate, and in Michigan, where candidates are clashing over everything from President Trump's rhetoric to the trade war with Canada. Meanwhile, Vice President J.D. Vance heading to Ohio today for a Republican rally, and joining us from Washington to sort through it all is ABC News midterm reporter Diana Paulson. Diana, let's start in Texas. Is Ken Paxton going to take James Tallarico up on that debate challenge?
26: It doesn't look like it. We have 3 weeks until the election. Ken Paxton has consistently said no to every previous debate. I don't think the president asked him before committing to a debate essentially on his behalf. Ken Paxton has never debated before, and it doesn't look like he's going to debate this time either.
2: Okay. Let's switch over to Michigan. Mike Rogers and Abdul El-Sayed faced off last night. It was a pretty contentious debate. I caught part of it, just clips that were out there on X. What were the biggest flashpoints, and did either candidate manage to move the conversation beyond personal attacks?
26: So the biggest flashpoints, other than the many, many exchanges over personal attacks on each other, were tariffs and the war in Iran. Mike Rogers has given kind of confusing answers about how he supports the administration's tariff policy on Canada, a huge issue in a state that borders Canada. He gave another confusing answer last night, and El-Sayed really went after him, accusing him of being a puppet of the Trump administration, saying when Trump says jump, you say how high. He also gave a little bit of a vague answer on the war in Iran. He said, I want this war to end immediately. I want this to wrap up. But when El-Sayed pushed him on, like, what are you actually going to do to ensure that this war ends? Are you calling up Trump? Are you, you know, going to vote a different way in Congress? Mike Rogers didn't have a super concrete answer on that. The other area where there was potentially some movement of the needle is Rogers went after El-Sayed really hard on his past statements about the Middle East, about Israel, and he's really trying to make overtures to the state's significant Jewish population. He went after El-Sayed for not releasing a statement on the anniversary of October 7th, for saying that he doesn't know which is the bigger threat to America, Iran, or Israel. So I think that he definitely got those punches in on an issue for that voting bloc.
2: Okay, and was there a clear winner in terms of what the analysts had to say about the debate?
26: I think that the notion of winning or losing debates, both candidates said we won the debate, but Republican analysts said Mike Rogers, Democrats said Abdul El-Sayed. If we're talking about sort of presentation, the lines, he's better at doing the snappy parts of a debate. Mike Rogers was occasionally kind of caught off foot, stumbling a little bit on his lines, but he came off as a much more traditional political candidate, old school, not as social media-y, not as charismatic TV as Abdullah Sayed, but came off as a solid mainstream Republican candidate.
3: Okay, and just quickly, J.D. Vance campaigning in Ohio today, but he's apparently not scheduled to meet with Republican Congressman Max Miller. What's going on there?
26: So Max Miller is sort of the boogeyman of the Republican Party right now in Ohio. He hasn't appeared with the president. He hasn't appeared with the vice president. He hasn't had Mike Johnson on the campaign trail with him, all of that. And he's sort of publicly picking fights with other Republicans. The backstory here is Max Miller was accused, not criminally charged, with domestic violence against his ex-wife, who is the daughter of a U.S. senator from Ohio, Bernie Moreno. And his ex-father-in-law and the state's other senator, John Husted, both called on him to resign, both called his actions shameful. And now he's essentially trying to fight the rest of the party to stay in his seat in Ohio. So J.D. Vance is sort of avoiding that entire fight. This is the third time we're going to see the administration in Ohio in less than a week. And it underscores just how close this race is and just how much the administration is having to fight to keep red territory red in this election.
3: All right. Thank you so much. That's ABC News midterm reporter Diana Paulson. Let's get a check on traffic. Roy Lamella is standing by.
8: 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A bit slow on southbound 5. Right near the American Bridge, this is due to a pedestrian walking in and out of the center divide and left lane. Looks like he's trying to cross to the right shoulder. But Jerry, you're backed up a little bit starting at West El Camino Avenue. After this, it continues sluggish all the way down towards Highway 50. An earlier accident eastbound 50 right near I-5 cleared off the roadway. Traffic is recovering, so a little crowded between Jefferson Boulevard and I-5. And then also continues sluggish from I-5 out towards 15th Street. We're looking at slow traffic on northbound 5. This is right in the pocket area starting at the 43rd Avenue on-ramp that continues to just after Seamus Avenue, and then just some minor delays as you're making your way through the downtown area from Highway 50 to J Street, and traveling through the Roseville area. Looks like it's still a little slow on southbound 65 from Blue Oaks to Pleasant Grove. 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Traffic on the 10s every 10 minutes, mornings and afternoons. 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
7: It'll be toasty today with plenty of sunshine, highs in the low to mid-90s. Under clear skies tonight, comfortable, lows drop down into the mid-50s to 60 degrees. Then it's sunny to partly cloudy, pleasant and much cooler Saturday with highs in the mid and upper 70s. I'm AccuWeather meteorologist Jason Caterina on KFBK, Sacramento's News Radio.
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9: Consumer sentiment this month, as measured by the University of Michigan, fell to a five-month low. But views of current economic conditions in the U.S. fell to an all-time low. That's because of stubbornly high inflation, which is weighing on so many household budgets. Now, you wouldn't know that from Wall Street today. Stocks are seeing some solid gains, as yesterday's worries about overspending on AI have apparently eased up. Right now, the Dow, the NASDAQ, and the S&P all up about 0.4%. Oil slightly higher right now, turning around some earlier losses. Shares of Delta Airlines are lower despite travel demand remaining high, especially for luxury travel. The carrier cut its earnings forecast for the year, citing sky-high jet fuel costs. They're going to pay $6 billion more this year for fuel than they did last year. And if you have an Amex card, think about this. Federal Reserve regulators have fined American Express $350 million for failing to catch and report money laundering in its system. Tom Busby, Bloomberg Radio.
3: All right. Thank you, Tom. Appreciate it. Time now to get over to the live line where we catch up with Sam Shane of the Shane Reaction. You can catch him at noon every day on KFBK. Good morning, Sam. And what's on your agenda list for today?
10: Well, Christina, we're going to go a little deeper on a story that you've been talking about this morning. California's largest state workers union following through on a threat to go on strike. Major escalation right now of the feud. Wages, benefits, remote work with Governor Newsom and the administration. So we're going to play a clip from the president of SEIU Local 1000. We're also going to be getting reaction from listeners to the Shane Reaction about whether or not they have a right to, should they be allowed to go on strike. I don't know if you remember this, but back when President Reagan was president of the United States, air traffic controllers went on strike and he fired all of them, Christina. Do you recall this and then replaced them?
3: I do recall it. Absolutely. And that example has come up time and again when critical workers do decide to go on strike.
10: Yeah. So we'll get into that coming up on the Shane Reaction. Also, we're going to have more in this debate. I know you just talked about it. U.S. Senate race, Michigan, filled with fireworks last night. Republican Mike Rogers, Democrat radical extremist Abdul Al-Sayed We're going to have more in there back and forth. And then this is a story that's not getting a ton of attention, but I really think it's going to have, could have an implication, particularly in Southern California, in what has been a very liberal Hollywood. Actor Keegan Allen was robbed at gunpoint last night on the street outside of a luxury Hollywood grocery store. He later said that the incident is proof that West Hollywood is not safe anymore. Had a message for LA Mayor Karen Bass and Governor Newsom. So this is just another indication of things that are not going right in Los Angeles. And again, Hollywood is one of those very liberal bastions, and you just have to wonder if this could be one of those things that turns the tide in the upcoming midterm elections. I don't know.
3: You know, it may. I mean, you know, a lot of agents have been active down there. Did you hear about the raids on Skid Row?
10: Going into Skid Row
3: to try to clean up drug dealing and so forth there. So, I mean, you know, there are agencies that are there working to try to clean stuff up. But yeah, example that you gave of that actor being robbed in front of a wealthy area grocery store. Yeah, it is. It's everywhere, and they got to do something about it.
10: Yeah, they really do. So we've got a lot coming up on the Shane Reaction starting at noon today.
3: All right. Thank you, Sam. Have a great weekend as well. And we'll be back with a debrief in a moment.
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3: Mike Ditka, the legendary former Chicago Bears coach and first tight end ever inducted into the Pro Football Hall of Fame, has passed away at the age of 86. He rose to national prominence, of course, after leading the 1985 Bears, a team that boasted arguably the best defense in NFL history, to the franchise's only Super Bowl title. Also, this morning, PG&E is warning more than 12,000 customers across 17 northern and central California counties they could lose power this weekend. We are expecting some high winds. That always increases wildfire danger. The potential shutoffs could begin this afternoon and last through Monday, including parts of Yolo, San Joaquin, Solano, Napa, and Butte counties. Let's get a check on traffic now. Roy Lamella is standing by.
1: 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Right now, traffic still running a little below the limit on northbound 99, starting at Mack Road, and continues up towards Fruit Ridge Road with no major delays after that to Highway 50. Tune into the Clay Travis and Buck Sexton show today and hear Market Sightlines with Michael, a new segment breaking down the financial markets from contributor Michael O'Keefe, Chief Investment Officer with Stiefel. And if you miss it, check out the Clay and Buck podcast or search YouTube for Clay and Buck. 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
2: It'll be toasty today with plenty of sunshine, highs in the low to mid 90s. Under clear skies tonight, comfortable, lows drop down into the mid 50s to 60 degrees. Then it's sunny to partly cloudy, pleasant and much cooler Saturday with highs in the mid and upper 70s. I'm Acuba, the meteorologist Jason Caterina on KFBK, Sacramento's news radio.
3: So temperatures are going to cool down. We'll get out of this heat wave finally. But we have the high winds, so there may be some power shutoffs for some PG&E customers, as we told you about. There's a website you can go and check, and if you are one of those folks that are affected, you probably have already received a text or some sort of email about this. But yeah, those are expected to happen this weekend. We also talked about the SEIU strike. They've authorized a one-day strike for later this month. This is the largest public employees union in California, and they've never gone on strike before. But they're having some issues with the Newsom administration when it comes to wages and the remote work issue, which is a big issue for state workers, certainly.
4: And we've also talked about the California Capital Air Show is returning to Mather over in Rancho Cordova this weekend. It's the 20th anniversary, and it's happening Saturday and Sunday, of course, headlined by the U.S. Air Force Thunderbirds.
3: All right. Yes, that's going to be, it's always something to see. It's always amazing. I love going
4: so
3: out there.
4: Spectacular, yeah.
3: Yes, it is. Okay, we also talked about El Nino and Mark Finan, who runs Mark Finan Weather on YouTube now, and of course was at KCRA for many, many years, talked about the implications for this El Nino prediction that we're going to have maybe record rainfall coming up this winter. They are really preparing for this. The governor's already declared like a state of emergency to put some resources in place and some monitoring in place. So it could be a very rainy winter for us. We will see about that. John Decker joined us. The president is on his way to the Alabama game this weekend. And rain could be an issue there as well, because we have that hurricane that's coming up the Gulf Coast that is supposed to make landfall this weekend, causing some issues for Florida and some of the Gulf states.
4: Yeah, already a Category 3 storm. Copper wire thieves, we talked about this, hitting farms across Sacramento County, with the sheriff's office logging more than 100 reports.
3: Okay, so lots going on, and we'll continue to cover it throughout the day on the KFBK news. And we hope to see you again or talk to you again on Monday. It's Friday. Congratulations.
4: Yes.
3: We all made it through the week. And nice. Thank you, Bethany, for coming in this morning.
4: Always a pleasure.
3: For Bethany Crouch, I'm Christina Mendoza. You have a great day.
25: Next update in less than 30 minutes. Breaking news the second it happens. 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Sacramento.
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22: Welcome in, Clay and Buck, Friday edition. We have got a lot of fun for all of you. Fireworks last night. Multiple different Senate debates across multiple different battleground states. Michigan, Maine, and Georgia. Lots of fireworks as there was head-to-head confrontations between the Democrat and Republican candidates. And frankly, Buck, there were a lot of them that stood out to me, but I thought that Mike Rogers just eviscerated Abdul El-Sayed. And I don't know what Abdul El-Sayed thought that he was walking into, but Mike Rogers was ready for him, and it was a utter beatdown. And we have a bunch of different clips of these going viral from the Michigan Senate debate. And I just want to play a couple of these, Buck, because I bet a lot of our audience didn't hear them. We also have a great ad, if the team can pull it, that is on my Twitter feed, of a mom that had a son at the synagogue that was attacked in the Oakland County, Michigan area, says she's a lifelong Democrat and she has decided that she is now going to vote for Mike Rogers. And we will maybe play that as well. Do we have that already? Oh, we do have it already in. Okay. Let me start with this, Buck, because one of the biggest questions we have had is, are there going to be Jewish voters in Michigan who are willing to change their vote because Abdul El-Sayed, frankly, hates Israel and I think also hates Jewish people? I mean, that's honestly what I believe. Now, he will say, if he is pressed on this, it doesn't mean that you dislike Jewish people if you're criticizing Israel. I would submit, if you're unwilling to say whether Israel or Iran is more of a threat to the United States, you've moved well beyond just criticizing Israeli policy.
23: I mean, I think if somebody said, even to a person who did not particularly love Clay Travis, who's worse, Clay or Hitler, I feel like it should be pretty easy. Like, this shouldn't be a tough call.
22: I would like to think.
23: You know?
22: I would like to think.
23: It should be a tough call. Yeah. So, who's worse, Israel or Iran, for the United States? Like, shouldn't be a tough call.
22: Here is that ad. Democrats for Mike Rogers. This woman's name is Taylor Weintraub. She says she's a lifelong Democrat, Michigan mom. By the way, I don't know if Taylor ever listens to the show, but I did tell the team that put this out, hey, if Taylor wants to come on this program and talk about this and reach this audience, I think she would. Her story would be compelling based on this ad. Again, cut 16. This is airing in Michigan.
9: Temple Israel is probably one of the most important places in our lives. It is our safe place. Just after noon on March 12th, my son Madden was in his classroom when a terrorist attacked his school. He admitted his intention was to kill Madden and everyone in that school. I just felt my whole world crumble. I've never run faster in my life. I've never screamed or cried harder. Is my son safe? Are his friends safe? Are his teachers safe? I think of March 12th every single day. When Abdul al-Sayed said, hurt people, hurt people, he gave an excuse to someone who wanted to murder children. And the fact that it's on his website says everything that we need to know. He put the words out there and he cannot take them back. Mike Rogers is here to listen to us and here to help us feel safe. I'm a lifelong Democrat, but this election, I'm voting for Mike Rogers. Abdul al-Sayed should never be our senator.
22: Okay, this is a mom, Jewish mom from Michigan whose son was at that synagogue that was attacked by a terrorist. Abdul al-Sayed's response is hurt people, hurt people. I hope that a lot of people see that ad because it's really good. Again, we've invited the mom who is doing that ad on here. The question, Buck, is how many people are like Taylor Weintraub, in particular the Jewish community? Because if Jews went out and voted 50-50 in this race, the math basically doesn't add up for Abdul al-Sayed to win. Just 50-50. That's all it takes.
23: Clay, I love where your head's at on this. A few things. First of all, Mike Rogers did a really good job. Mm-hmm. And credit where it's due, because, you know, I've been worried about the media momentum that al-Sayed has in that, because you can just see it. I mean, you and I live online and see all the different campaigns and commentary and the polls and everything else. And al-Sayed had, it felt like there was this momentum behind him. I think that Rogers did all that he could be reasonably asked to do to blunt that momentum just by showing who this guy really is.
22: Yes.
23: As you pointed out, I think very aptly, because al-Sayed has no voting record, he's whatever he says he wants to be whenever he needs to say it, right? So you have to go based upon the words that he uses to describe his philosophy, his positions, how he views different issues. And that is far outside of the Michigan mainstream. And I hope Michiganders see through it. Enough of them do that Mike Rogers pulls off what is, it's, by the way, I've never said, to be clear, it's a foregone conclusion there. I just thought that al-Sayed had the momentum. I think maybe we'll see that turn now. That is a coin flip race as far as I'm concerned right now. That could go either way. So credit to Mike. And was there another one you wanted to pull from
22: the
23: debate?
22: No, this is the cut that I think really kind of went to the essence from the ad. So that's an ad that started running that I saw yesterday. And I think it's a great ad. And I hope it's going to be widely distributed. Here is what I thought was one of those 1 or 2 minute clips that is going to echo on social media. Cut 6.
10: What my friend here just wants to do is, he's kind of like a glitchy AI chatbot, is say the same thing over and over and over again. But let me tell you this. He has taken money from groups associated and support the Muslim Brotherhood. He has taken money from individuals on his campaign, openly support Hamas, Hezbollah, Al-Qaeda. He's taken money from the George Soros family. What we found out is that this thing goes way back. Apparently they paid for his education in Columbia. Now they're paying for his campaign. By the way, that's a billionaire, so last I checked.
12: What degree did I get at Columbia? I'm going to give you a 30-second rebuttal.
10: What degree did I get at Columbia? I get interviewed by him.
13: As a doctor, I understand exactly what's happening.
10: He
13: says, I like to say the same thing. He's done the same thing over and over and over again. You know what that is? Vote to keep your prescription drug prices high. 19 times. $1 million alone from Big Pharma. Another $1 million from the health insurance corporations. Of course, he is touting their talking points. This is a guy who has not been serious about providing people health care his entire career. What he has been serious about is making sure that he can monetize his time in public office. $14 million, two yachts, a McMansion in Florida. So at the end of the day, I'm a doctor. I want people to have health care.
10: Let me tell, how does a guy who's had less than 4 years of work experience, who, by the way, on the campaign trail said he had 10, own a luxury property in the United Arab Emirates? He's worth $1 million. Somebody has to tell me how this math works. A, his facts are wrong. Those are lies. But he is consistently not telling the truth. Well, let me just say it. He's lying. So he lied about being a physician. He lied now about being an Egyptian citizen or not being an Egyptian citizen. I can't figure out what he is today.
22: Pretty good.
23: It was so there's also an exchange that it's not worth playing because there's so much crosstalk, but it follows on to this, Clay, because I watched the debate on double speed. I'm, you know, just so we can consume more content. Clay and I do the same thing, which is in our prep double speed. I mean, because you can really watch and see and hear everything.
22: It's how Laura listens to this show, by the way, on podcast 2x.
23: Smart. I mean, you get all the content and you can, but I wouldn't recommend that everybody does that. I want you to take the time to hang out with us, please. Also, you don't want us to sound like this all the time. There are some great podcasts out there, who speak very, very fast. We are not among them. So I would say this, Clay, there was an exchange where El Sayed tried to say that Mike Rogers is basically a rich guy who lives in Florida and pretends to live in Michigan. And Mike Rogers responded. Now, there's crosstalk, so it didn't land as hard as it should. Yeah, well, at least Florida's in the United States, which I thought was pretty good. It was pretty solid.
22: Very good. I want to play this one again because we played the cut yesterday when Leland Vittert had asked Abdul El Sayed, which is the bigger threat to America, Israel or Iran. I mentioned it as a prelude to playing that Moms ad that is running in Michigan. He was asked in the debate last night, is Iran or Israel a bigger threat? This is what he said, cut 9.
12: Who do you think's a bigger threat to the United States, Israel or Iran? You have 60 seconds.
13: And again, Rick, I'm just going to say that that's a ridiculous hypothetical, because here's what's happening right now. Our ostensible ally in Israel has lobbied us to go to war with Iran. We have watched as Iran has responded by bombing all kinds of countries in the Middle East and then choking off the world's energy supply. So this is a situation in which I don't think we should be a part. I don't want to be pushed into war by Israel.
22: Okay. Can't answer who is a bigger threat, Iran or Israel, has now been asked multiple days. That is not a difficult question. Who is a bigger threat to the United States? Iran has killed thousands of Americans. Has Israel ever killed an American in its entire history? Meaning the state of Israel intentionally trying to harm people in 100
23: years?
22: Yes,
23: but long time ago. USS Liberty. But they say it was an accident.
22: I don't even know the USS Liberty story.
23: Okay, well, it's rough, but Israel apologized for it.
22: Okay.
23: We'll get into that another time.
22: Was that in the 40s?
23: No, it was during the either the Yom Kippur or the
22: Six-Day
23: War, rather. Sorry, I'm on the fly here. But, yeah, I think the Liberty was 73. I could be wrong. Guys, check on that. When was the USS Liberty incident? Anyway, hey, accidents happen. Point being, there was really a debate about whether it was recklessness or an accident, but nonetheless, where was I? Back to El Sayed and back to
22: and
23: what
22: Israel
23: he's
22: versus
23: here.
22: Iran.
23: Israel versus, it was 74? Oh, Six-Day War. Sorry. That's Yom Kippur would be 73. So yeah, Six-Day War. Where was I on this? The Iran-Israel comparison. Here's the thing, Clay. Does it break through beyond? Is he really just trying to target enough, let's just be honest, Jewish voters in Michigan that's the path to victory? Because I pulled up all of the data as we're looking at this. I was, you know, some of you wonder what you watch on YouTube, what you should do. What is he doing looking down? I'm pulling up as we're going, fact checking, pulling up data, pulling up the polls in real time and everything else so that we can, you know, imbue that into the conversation and give that context. Everything, Clay, is rising prices, affordability, and taxes, spending, debt, and then immigration, and then Medicare, medical stuff, Medicare, healthcare. Nothing about foreign policy, nothing about Israel, none of that. It's not even in the top 7 or 8 issues that appears in the concern polling out of Michigan. So You know, Abdul Al-Sayed, is he a radical on this? Yes. Is he vulnerable on this? Yes. But Clay, the position that I have to ask, or the question I have to ask, is does it matter?
22: Well, the bigger question even then, does it matter in Michigan, is do any of the polls do any of the debates matter anywhere?
23: Because I think this race is close enough that it can matter. I think in most cases it doesn't matter because whoever's going to win is going to win, and we've seen that play out before. Look at Fetterman.
22: That's what I was going to say. Fetterman had the single worst debate performance probably in the history of United States Senate debates.
23: But we can, no, I think Biden actually did, Clay, to be fair, because Biden cost him. I'm sorry, she said Senate debate. Okay, fair. Yeah, Senate debate. Biden had the most catastrophic debate performance of all time. You can no longer say and have it be accurate that the debate doesn't matter. A debate can cost you the nomination. So a debate can be catastrophic. We've seen that, but it has to be like really, really bad.
22: And that is, and this on was a not national bad. Level. I will say, as I'm watching, Abdul El-Sayed versus Mike Rogers is the leading story on MSNBC, and it's the leading story right now on CNN. They are playing a lot of clips. Everybody is talking about it. And I do think Mike Rogers came off incredibly well and that he has some momentum. And we know the one impact of the debate is the incident happens, but then the social clips resonate for days after. And I thought Abdul El-Sayed, I was surprised because he is so glib and so confident and so smarmy, but quite adroit at debate and parrying attacks. I thought he got smoked. And I don't know if he went in too cocky. I don't know if Mike Rogers just did way better debate prep. But Abdul El-Sayed he definitely got knocked down. I'm not sure he got knocked out.
23: No.
22: But he definitely got knocked down.
23: He stuck to his brief, man. He always he's basically like, this is a rich white guy who doesn't care about your price problems and your cost of living. This is a rich, that's why I say it is an AI chat. It's just on repeat with him. It's on repeat. But those are the issues. Abdul El-Sayed's friendship with a lunatic left-wing communist streamer or that stuff. I don't know. Michiganders, let me know what you're feeling on this one, because my sense is there's the commentary debate, or rather the commentariat's view of the debate. And then there's the, if you're paying your taxes and your bills in Michigan, how did you feel about it? And I wonder, how those two line up.
22: Born on America's darkest day of 9/11, the Tunnel to Towers Foundation has spent years honoring America's heroes. 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
23: Welcome back in here to Clay and Buck. So there's a lot going on. We talked to you about the debate last night. Mike Rogers acquitted himself very well against Abdul El-Sayed. I think Abdul El-Sayed did a little bit better than maybe Clay's take on it is, but not much. I mean, you know, I think that it's a question whether just the repetition of the canned phrases is effective or if it's annoying and transparent to the audience. That's tough to discern. By the way, Clay, I just want to note, and obviously this, you've got a home in the cone, if you will, here. Panhandle tonight, category 3 as of this morning, gonna get hit by, or expecting a category 3 hurricane. 110 mile per hour winds, 200 and something miles right now, south-southwest of Panama City. It is going right to that, kind of that, junction, that union, if you will, I believe, of Alabama and the Panhandle. And that is right in Clay Travis land. So we're thinking about all of you.
22: It's also
23: a lot of listeners up there.
22: We have a huge listenership. So we got tons of you listening. We'll try to keep you updated on the latest forecast there. One of the greatest bars in America, Buck, the Florabama. Half of the bars in Florida, half the bars in Alabama. It's on the beach.
23: That's fine.
22: And I don't know what percentage of our listeners have been there, but this is basically epicenter of where they are saying this thing is going to hit is almost exactly on the Florida-Alabama state line. And a lot of people don't realize this. Beautiful beaches in Alabama. People don't realize Gulf Shores, that area is right there. Orange Beach, how spectacular it is, because they don't think of Alabama as having beaches. Right there where Alabama meets Georgia on the coast is going to be a tough time for a lot of people. So we'll keep you updated on that.
23: We're following that closely. Here's something that should give you pause. 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

0: state to claim assets it otherwise couldn't. 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
0: The Kings are returning to Sacramento today. Last night in Los Angeles, the Kings lost by 4 points. The preseason continues on Saturday night when the Kings face the Warriors in San Francisco. Your next update in 30 minutes. I'm Dina Kodiak. 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
3: 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We got an accident southbound 5 right there before Highway 50. It's a two-car crash on the right shoulder. No delays as you're approaching the downtown area. It actually looks good as you're making your way down towards the Pocket area. Also, looks like we do have reports of some objects on the roadway. This is westbound 80 in the Dixon area, just after Dixon Avenue. It's in the right lane, and so far, just some minor delays as you're flowing through the area. After that, no delays as you're making your way down towards Vacaville. 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
4: Sunny skies and toasty temps today with highs in the low to mid-90s. Clear and comfortable tonight, lows dropping down into the mid-50s to 60 degrees. Then it's sunny to partly cloudy, pleasant, and much cooler Saturday with highs in the mid and upper 70s. I'm AccuWeather meteorologist Jason Caterina on KFBK, Sacramento's News Radio.
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17: Welcome back in. Clay and Buck again monitoring that hurricane as it heads towards the Florida-Alabama line. and will continue to spiral in.

0: into much of the Gulf Coast area, potentially spawning off tornadoes. Good opportunity to remind you, this is why AM and FM radio can be so important, because there may well be millions of people who lose power in this region. And so being able to have a battery powered radio option, being able to get in your car, obviously get your cars and trucks fueled up to the best of your ability, and look out for everybody, because it's likely going to be a tough go for the next several days in the Gulf Coast region. Couple of other things. By the way, we've got Texas Senate candidate Ken Paxton on with us in about 30 minutes at the top of the next hour, and then our buddy Jim Jordan will join us at the bottom of next hour to give us the picture of how things look in the House as we come up on a little over 3 weeks from the midterm election date. I do think, Buck, we can continue to mention...
1: No, I was gonna, how certain are you going to go Tallarico right now? Are you about to say it's Tallarico? 13, this is where I thought you were going to go.
0: Unless I have missed it in the last 45 minutes on social media, James Tallarico has now been unaccounted for 13 straight days, and his team keeps saying he's got the flu. At what point?
1: Right. But at what point, Clay, do you show up on video and show everybody, guys, I'm like, you know, you can look at somebody who's especially been through a really bad flu. You can tell, you know, just on their face. But even if you couldn't tell, just to appear on video and show people, like, guys, man, it was really rough. There's no reason to just be gone for 13 days. So this is what I was going to ask you. What do you think are the chances that he actually reappears just normally this weekend versus there's some other delay or explanation at work here? What are the odds right now in the betting market?
0: We'll ask Ken Paxton this. There are a lot of stories circulating in Texas that this has nothing to do at all with the flu. And all I would say is I have never heard of a 35-year-old guy that could not be seen in public for 2 weeks because he got the flu. And I would even use the Biden basement campaign. You can do a lot. I do this whole show from my house. I do every television show from my house. You can do a lot without ever needing to leave your house now, given technology. And I get it. If you are super, super sick, I had the kidney stones this weekend. On Sunday, if I had to
1: tell
0: do
1: everybody
0: an interview,
1: about that yet, by the way, because
0: did I talk about that
1: the first
0: on
1: time?
0: Here?
1: No, I think I don't. I don't think you did. And I'm, you know, my dad has had that before, and his sympathy goes out to you, man. He said it's by far the most painful thing he's ever experienced as a guy ever.
0: I thought Sunday afternoon, I've had this happen only a few times, thankfully. But Sunday evening, I was driving my kid, my youngest and Laura. We were going to go watch a movie, and I got into the car and I started to feel what you feel if you've ever had kidney stones before, kind of this sharp pain, in sometimes your back, sometimes like kind of in your groin area. And I thought, oh no. And within an hour, Sunday night, I thought I was going to die. I mean, the pain they say is, obviously I'm not a Democrat, so I'm not a birthing person. I'm never going to give birth, but they say for women who have given birth and had kidney stones, that kidney stones are more painful than giving birth. So Sunday evening, the reason I brought it up was if I had had an interview scheduled at 8 p.m. on Sunday evening, I would have had to say I can't do it because the pain was so debilitating. It is the worst pain I've ever felt. Thankfully, I think I'm okay now, though I'm a little bit apprehensive just when you have that happen. Kidneys still feel a little bit wonky. But to have 13 days where you can't be seen, if he had said, Buck, a couple of days, like, I got really sick, I'm shaking a lot of hands, and we had to cancel events for 2 days or 3 days. And, hey, after those 2 days, we're only doing video calls for another couple of days to get him back up and moving normal. I would say I can see that. Not ideal, but you're working hard, campaigning. They're lying. It ain't the flu. I'll just straight up say it is not. You don't leave the Senate trail for 13 days in a row when they're spending $100 million trying to put you in the Senate because of the flu.
1: Well, think about it this way. If you're out on the campaign trail and, you know, I told the story, Clay, on this show, the first time I ever filled in for Rush Limbaugh, I got a steroid shot to open my throat because I was sick as a dog and my throat was completely closed. And I went to a doctor who's like, the only way this is going to work, we're going to give you an actual, cortisone shot, essentially, to open up your throat. And I did the show, but the point is, nobody would have, I have a cold, so I'm not going to step up for like the biggest premiere on radio I've had yet at that point in my career. Nobody's going to believe that. So I had to figure it out. If I had to show up and whisper into the microphone, I was going to do it. I bring this up only because, okay, gone 2 or 3 days, maybe he's got 103 fever and it's like he's really in rough shape. 13 days?
0: Yeah.
1: You're not going to do a video appearance Cuomo during COVID style from your basement. Like, hey, I'm really in rough shape. You know, nothing.
0: He's lying.
1: It's weird.
0: They are lying. I don't know what the full story is. This is where actually, if we had an honest media, I'll put it to you this way. If Ken Paxton left the campaign trail for 13 days, Democrats would be chasing the Ken Paxton story, their media allies, and they would be unrelenting in their coverage of it. Guy's gone 13 days, and most of them just say, have you never had the flu before? Yeah, everybody listening to me right now has had the flu before. None of us missed 2 weeks of work in our 30s from the flu. And again, his work allows him to do video and phone interviews from his house and still be able to get his message out there. And some of you are going to say, well, they're just running the Biden base. The Biden basement strategy didn't mean that Biden didn't do anything. It just meant that they limited how much he did and they put a teleprompter up and he read off of it and they didn't have to have him fly around on airplanes.
1: Right. Like
0: the Biden basement strategy was not a cocoon strategy.
1: Yeah. It's a different thing than you're not appearing at all. Look, something is up. Something is up. And the only reason I think we're not going to report on the rumors. You can find the rumors online. Because I've seen that cut both ways. You know, I had a lot of people.
0: You agree with me. Yeah. There's no way this is the flu. Like the story they have put out cannot possibly be true.
1: I will not believe it, even if he appears this weekend, that he was just gone for the flu this whole time. I will not believe it.
0: Yeah.
1: Now, I don't have proof of what it is, so where does that really get us?
0: That's different, yes.
1: But, right, but I know, I completely agree that there's something up, something weird. I mean, I do think maybe there's a chance here that they really just thought him not even appearing in public is actually better given what's going on right now in the polls. I don't know. That's one theory, which is not, you're right. It's not the Biden story or the Biden basement thing. The Biden basement thing was different. That was a protective cocoon around him and saying, oh, he can't actually expose himself to other reporters being out there, his physical frailty for people to see. We're just going to sit him in a chair in a basement and have him read off of a prompter. By the way, it's still amazing the Democrats did that. Like, I know we're supposed to think this is normal. I mean, they put like a dementia puppet on the throne and we all knew it and they did it. And now they're like, yeah, well, you know, stuff happens. That's like the most grotesque thing I have ever seen in terms of electoral politics in America, in my lifetime, all the media pretending that like this was normal and fine. It was completely insane. But yeah, Clay, I think that we're going to find, look, we'll talk to Ken Paxton about it, which is helpful. But I just want to say this on the rumors. I had a lot of people reaching out to me, including people who were claiming very clear access, and they were saying that Mitch McConnell's gone. People said Mitch McConnell passed. That was a rumor that was out there.
0: Yeah.
1: And I had people reach out to me.
0: Rumor everywhere.
1: Everywhere. I had people reach out to me. Oh, I know this person on the staff, or I work in this part of the political, and he's gone. And I was like, we're not going to do that unless we know. And sure enough, Mitch McConnell is, alive and he's still doing his thing. I mean, he's in rough shape in some ways, but point here is we won't say things that have no basis in, that are completely unverified. But I agree with you. The explanation, bringing this full circle, Clay, that Tallarico has been gone for 13 days from the public eye, and the absolute peak of a Senate campaign that, we have to be honest, is a tight race, I do not believe that this 35-year-old guy just got the flu. Maybe he had a panic attack. Maybe he has, you know, there's some other issue going on here. But even if you have the flu, you can still reach out to constituents and do things from home. You're not going to do anything. You're not going to put out a statement saying, hey, guys, how about this, Clay? A 2-minute statement. I'm James Tallarico, and I'm so Texas. I got my cowboy boots on now, but I'm real sick. So just know that I'm going to recover. Why not? Why not?
0: Because they're lying. This is not the flu. And we got Ken Paxton at one. And people say, oh, you know, they're doing the Biden strategy. Oh, he's winning so much. No. None of that is true. Oh, he's winning so much that they just stopped having him do any media for a month in the only time when a lot of people are paying.
1: A dangerously stupid strategy to be like, let's just make him disappear because he's so much going to win. No way.
0: No. So we will see what the full story ends up being. We'll see what Ken Paxton thinks. And if he's just going to show up this weekend like nothing happened, I think it's important to follow the next couple of weeks of this campaign. To what extent are they going to stage manage and restrict his public availability? I think all of this matters in a big way if you're asking the question, can this guy do the job for Texas for the next 6 years? I think it's a very important one. If you ever get the chance to work with a home builder, build your own house, you'll learn a lot about what everything costs, including the roof. 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

0: Welcome back, everybody, Clay and Buck, and it's time for Michael O'Keefe here with a Market Sightlines update. He's the Chief Investment Officer at Stifel. Michael, great to see you again. Appreciate you making the time. So there are about 70 million Trump accounts that have been created. I got one for my son, Speed, actually. So, you know, one day he'll be like, nice work, Dad. What do people need to know about these accounts? How does it all work?
1: Well, this is just an awesome thing. So basically, one thing people need to know is they have to claim them, right? They've been created, but the parents or guardians have to go and claim the accounts. That's number one. Number two, you can think of it as like an IRA. It's a tax-deferred investment. So the investments can grow without taxes. And then, you know, you pay taxes when you withdraw out in out years. And the government has seeded these for those that qualify with $1,000. But equally important, families can contribute up to $5,000 a year. And actually, the employers of families can contribute if they're willing to do that. And then finally, people can make charitable contributions. So, for example, Michael and Susan Dell contributed over $6 billion, affecting millions of kids in terms of contributions into these accounts. They're great.
2: What do you think the long range impact of this in terms of embracing capitalism is, Michael? And I reiterate this all the time. How important is starting young when you're investing?
1: Yes. I mean, this tells that whole story. This is about, number one, letting people start young, but also help them learn young how the capitalist system works, right? We live in a great country, a lot of freedom. That means free markets and capitalism. And to have investments and be able to watch that go, you're going to build good habits and the kids are going to learn about this. It's fantastic.
0: Michael O'Keefe, Chief Investment Officer of Stifel. Thank you for Market Sightlines. Appreciate seeing you again.
1: Hey, thank you, guys.
2: Thank you, by the way. I was just going to say, 13 days missing. Attorney General Ken Paxton just posted, we've tried posters. We've tried proof of life request. Now we're asking every Texan to join the search for Jimmy Tallarico. Call the Tala Freak Out tip line if you have any idea where he might be. This is the current post from Ken Paxton, who is on with us next in about 10 minutes.
0: And yet the betting markets on the prediction markets, I think the odds have never been higher for Tallarico to win, Clay, which seems crazy to me.
2: I don't disagree, and I'm on Ken Paxton in those markets. By the way, Carolyn in Texas, I was saying that I thought I was going to die from my kidney stones over the weekend on Sunday, and that some people who have had babies have said that it is more painful kidney stones are than delivering children. You've actually had both, Carolyn. Is that a crazy analogy? How would you compare them?
3: That is a spot on analogy. In fact, I was 6 months pregnant when I had my very first kidney stone and got through it. And then, you know, I've had many kidney stones and I have delivered two babies without any pain medicine. Trust me, I was begging and pleading for some relief, but I was nine and dilated 9.5 by the time I get to the emergency room. So there was no time for medicine or epidural or anything. And I can tell you 100%, the kidney stone pain is way worse than giving birth without any medicine. I would rather give birth again without medicine than go through another kidney stone.
2: Okay, question for you. You said you've had them a bunch. What do you do to not get them?
3: Well, I don't want to juice myself, but I'm on a long streak right now, several years without having one. And I just, you know, they always say, drink a lot of water, drink more water. And so I do drink a good amount of water every day to prevent getting a kidney stone. And I've been successful for many years. And I don't think cranberry juice really does any good. But I think it's really, and I don't drink sodas or anything like that.
2: Thank you for the call, Carolyn. Buck, I just have to, if you've had these, it is the worst thing that a pain I've ever felt. If you haven't, I hope you never do, even my worst enemy.
4: Speaking truth and having fun. Clay Travis and Buck Sexton.
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13: From ABC News. I'm Mike Dubusky. Preparations are underway right now all across Florida as the state braces for a major Category 3 hurricane expected to make landfall tonight. D.C. Reeves is the mayor of Pensacola, directly in the path of Hurricane Isaias.
14: The city of Pensacola cannot control where this storm goes, when it hits, what the cone's going to look like. We can't control that, but we can certainly control having enough feet on the street, enough police and fire, making sure our ponds are drained down and ready to go. And that's what we've been doing really since Monday.
13: ABC meteorologist Kenton Jewicki has more on the storm's timing.
15: We're looking still at landfall to be around 8 p.m., 9 p.m., 10 p.m. this evening, and it's going to likely make landfall as potentially either a lower Category 3 or a higher Category 2. Either way, we're talking about roughly 110 to 120 mile-per-hour winds associated with this and a lot of storm surge coming in as well.
13: 28-year-old Oscar Belgal was shot in the neck yesterday while ICE agents were trying to detain him in New York City, and now federal authorities say he weaponized his vehicle before agents opened fire.
15: We're looking still at landfall.
16: Belgal at the time was sitting inside of a car. A shooting happened, and they say that he was struck in the neck either by a bullet or by a bullet fragment. We learned that it was a superficial wound. He was taken to the hospital. He was treated and released. He is in ICE custody. And officials say that a 5-year-old boy was sitting in the back seat of the car with Belgal, and officials believe that that was his 5-year-old son. He was unharmed, and he's safe with family members.
13: ABC's Jaisha Patel. Belgal has had been arrested several times before yesterday's incident. President Trump now says the White House has formed a committee to investigate Federal Reserve Governor Lisa Cook over allegations of mortgage fraud. Cook denies those allegations. And the sports world is mourning the loss of Mike Ditka, who held the rare distinction of having won a Super Bowl as a player, an assistant coach, and a head coach. You're listening to ABC News.
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9: Here are the latest headlines from the KFBK newsroom. The High Speed Rail Authority has a meeting today to talk about the alleged misuse of taxpayer money on consultants.
11: State Senator Tony Strickland from Huntington Beach.
17: Every one of them should be fired.
11: More than $500,000 was spent on those consultants for things like
17: first class travel. They've used it for nightclubs, cigar lounges.
11: Strickland says he's doubtful anything will be done.
17: I've requested Attorney General Rob Bonta investigate. My guess is these are friends of his who are these consultants, so my guess is he's not going to go after.
11: The price of the rail has ballooned from roughly $30 billion to now over $200 billion to finish. I'm Jason Campadonia.
9: California is seeing an early increase in flu cases.
18: Flu season usually starts in November and peaks between January and March. Right now, the Bay Area has a high number of flu cases, and the Sacramento region has moderate to high levels. So far, the flu has caused 34 deaths in California. I'm Mark Mayfield.
9: The statewide average gas price is down by a penny. The average cost for a gallon of regular is $6.35. In Sacramento County, gas is going for $6.30. In Northern California, the least expensive average gas price can be found in Tehama County, where gas is $6.08. Your next update in 30 minutes. I'm Dina Kodiak, now traffic and weather together on KFBK, Sacramento's News Radio.
19: At 10:03, we're getting reports of some wooden debris on the roadway. Eastbound 58 Zinfandel Drive looks to be in a couple of lanes, one in the second lane from the left and the other in the right lane. But so far, no delays in the area. We are seeing some delays on the northbound 99 connector ramp to westbound 50, some brake lights on the ramp itself. But as you're traveling through the WX, looks good through the Midtown area and also traffic-free through West Sacramento all the way out towards I-80. Traffic on the 10s every 10 minutes, mornings and afternoons. 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
20: It'll be toasty today with plenty of sunshine, highs in the low to mid 90s. Under clear skies tonight, comfortable lows drop down into the mid 50s to 60 degrees. Then it's sunny to partly cloudy, pleasant and much cooler Saturday with highs in the mid and upper 70s. I'm AccuWeather, the meteorologist Jason Caterina on KFBK, Sacramento's News Radio.
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0: Second hour, Clay and Buck kicks off now. The march to the midterms. We are right in the thick of it, my friends. And one of the biggest, most important, most watched races in the entire country is going on in our beloved state of Texas, where the Attorney General Paxton, is up against a Mr. James Tallarico. Well, we have the Attorney General with us now, who we certainly hope will become the next senator from the great state of Texas. A.G. Paxton, thank you for being with us.
1: Hey, it's a great day in Texas. We're in Houston today. We'll be here all day, and we're just traveling the state until we finish this off on November 3rd.
0: Where is James Tallarico, Mr. Attorney General?
1: I asked that question at a rally with Donald Trump in San Antonio 2 nights ago. I said, where have they hidden this little socialist? I don't know where he is. I have no idea. I think it is the strangest event of any campaign I've ever been involved in over the last 24 years. The guy disappears for basically 13 straight days. They say he's got the flu. That seems a little odd that somebody would be gone for 13 days when they're 37 years old. They'd at least make, if I had the flu, I might not be in front of people, but I could do, you know, interviews by Zoom. I'd be calling. I'd still be out there. So I don't know. I don't know what the deal is, but it's a very strange, strange occurrence. And I don't really think that, given that that campaign doesn't tell the truth about anything, I don't believe their story about the flu.
2: Okay. I'm fired up about this, and thank you for coming on. 13 days. I'm going to hammer this even harder than you are. 13 days. You just said something that I think is important. Even if you were sick, you could do interviews from your home, right? You could call into this show, the equivalent of whatever media James Tallarico wants to do. They're lying. There's a 0% chance that he has had the flu for 13 days at 37 years old, and it's so bad that he can't actually do any campaigning at all.
1: And not just at any time. We're not talking like midsummer where people are on vacation. We're talking about 5 weeks, 4 weeks, going into the third week before the end of,
2: yes,
1: 1 week from early voting, he's still gone.
2: Okay.
1: How crazy is that?
2: They're spending hundreds of millions of dollars in his favor. They're hiding him. We've seen Biden hide in the basement, but Attorney General, as Buck and I have been talking about, Biden did interviews from the basement. They were clearly hiding him because they knew he was frail, incapacitated, not up to the job. But even Biden was doing things. I mean, you have really good momentum right now. You're going to win. I'm confident of it. Buck's confident of it. The audience obviously has to get out and get their votes cast. This guy's wrong on everything, and he's not even able to go out on the campaign trail right now. Do you think he's going to be back this weekend?
1: I have no idea. You know, they could. If they said he's going to be back this weekend, he's probably not. I mean, if their history is to tell us things that are not true. So I don't know. I mean, he may show up, but it's just, you're right. This guy is wrong in every issue. But you know what's interesting? Every single issue, whether it's, you know, his desire to get rid of the oil and gas industry, and he tried to do it through legislation, whether it was boys and girls sports, which he voted for twice, whether it was a state income tax, which he voted for, whatever the issue is, not securing the border, every single one of his positions has changed to reflect my position. Why? Because he knows he can't win running on his record. And he doesn't want to talk about his record. He talks about having new positions. He's very dishonest. He's a deceiver. He's deceitful. And I don't know if that's why he's hiding, but something weird is going on with him.
0: So I think we all think something weird is going on, that's for sure. But then again, it's a weird candidate. And I think a lot of people who are just watching this in the rest of the country, we have a certain understanding. A lot of us have a deep, not just familiarity, but fondness with Texas. It's one of the states I've spent a lot of time in over the years. And the notion of a Tallarico Senate win in that state just seems, quite honestly, preposterous. But I know the polling is trying to make it seem like, oh my gosh, neck and neck. Some even maybe have even put him a point or two ahead. What is going on there? Why is it that we can look at those polls and say, yeah, that's just not a Clay, and I agree on this one, by the way. I mean, you keep doing what you're doing, A.G. Paxton, and we think you're going to come through the tape the winner. But what's going on with all the noise, the background stuff about how, oh, it's so close, but he's even ahead of him?
1: Well, two things. One is he had an extra 3 months to raise money out in California and New York. By the way, that's where his money's coming from, and overseas. The I was in a runoff. So I didn't start raising money till almost June, which left me 4.5 months. So he had his $30 or $40 million. He started running ads, talking about how he's basically a conservative and attacking me. For all those 2 months, I couldn't respond because I had to go raise money from scratch. So he had a head start. So I do think that we were in a tough spot for about 2 months. But now that we started in September highlighting his actual record, and that's what people don't know. Most people, because he was a House member, he had no major accomplishments. He's a DEI consultant for a living. He has no accomplishments. But people don't know his record. And so he's tried to hide that with his money by putting his commercials out saying, I am this conservative or moderate, when in reality, the people of Texas have not had the opportunity to hear the truth. And that's what we're trying to do every single day with our message, and say, wait a minute, this guy's not telling you the truth. He's not a capitalist. He is a Marxist. And he has said it. I want to dismantle capitalism. I think it's oppressive. So that's what we would get. And it would obviously affect the entire U.S. Senate. We'd lose the Senate if we lost Texas. And it would be horrifically bad for us to elect a guy who's a Marxist.
2: So we got a communist who is hiding somewhere trying to get elected in Texas. He's a vegan. He doesn't like meat. People are making jokes. Maybe he got sick because he actually ate meat for the first time. I heard President Trump making that joke. But also, not only is he wrong on everything, he's 37 years old and seems to have no idea really how government works. If you want a Texan who can do the job on day one in January when you are sworn in, you're ready to go. You've been tested. You've been elected statewide. You've been one of the most successful attorney generals anywhere in the country. Let's just talk about this. How much more prepared are you for the job of representing Texans of all stripes than James Tallarico is?
1: Look, I mean, I've been the attorney general for 12 years. I was 12 years in the legislature. You can look at my record of performance, and it's significant. And it's just because I've worked hard. I believe in what I'm doing. I believe in the people of Texas. I believe in freedom. I believe in the Constitution. I believe in all the First Amendment, the Second Amendment. I really believe this stuff. My opponent, on the other hand, doesn't believe any of it. He thinks it should be dismantled. He's not a constitutional guy. He thinks we need to change everything. And he has no record of ever performing on anything. Not one thing. So you're about to, if you elect this guy to the U.S. Senate from Texas, you are electing a guy that's completely unprepared. And I think he's proving it right now. He is proving it by not having the ability to show up when it really matters. And that's what I fear. He doesn't have the ability. And if he did, whatever he would do would be bad.
0: So give me, if you will, we're speaking to an attorney general and Senate candidate, attorney general for Texas, Senate candidate for Texas, Ken Paxton, if anyone's joining us in progress here. AG Paxton, if you would, give me two things top of the list for you. If someone walks up to you, as I'm sure they do all the time on the campaign trail, and they say, well, sir, what two things have you most delivered for Texas? What have you really done for us that you're most proud of? What would that be?
1: I would say, I have several that I'm really excited about, but two, I would say fighting for constitutional rights, fighting the Biden administration, fighting the Obama administration. I had 134 suits against both of those two together in 6 years, and we won about 80% of those cases, and they were all about one thing, whether it was immigration, whether it was transiting of kids, or whether it was, you know, them trying to shut down the oil and gas industry. It was all about, can the president, without any statutory or constitutional authority, just tell us what to do? And we said, no, we're going to fight that. That's unconstitutional. It takes the power from the people and it puts it in the hands of one dictator. I'm proud that we fought that fight, because had we not, I don't know who else would have fought it the way we did. Second, I'm proud of my representation in the state against some of these companies like Google and Facebook and some of these companies that we've had to go after, who are influencing our elections, who are taking information from consumers without telling them and monetizing it. And we've been very successful, whether it's Pfizer or whether it's Google or Facebook. I mean, whether right now we're fighting with TikTok and Discord because of what they do to kids. We just got $1 billion settlement from Meta because of bad things we're doing to kids. And we got them to stop. We got $1 billion from them. We got them to stop. And we said, you cannot do this anymore. So now we've got limits to protect children. So, you know, that's in a nutshell, those are two things.
2: We're talking to Ken Paxton, next senator from Texas. All of you need to get out and vote. You said early voting starts next week. Is that correct in Texas?
1: Yeah, It starts Monday, the 19th of October, ends on Friday, October 30th. You can vote every day during that period of time. And it, please, I would encourage everybody out there, you've got to vote. This is, we've got to get our people out. If Republicans vote in Texas, we win. If they stay home in any significant numbers, we can lose to a Marxist. So get your family out, get your friends, bother them until they go to the polls, and get on our app. It's called Right Insight. And you can get on there and you can put all your contacts in there and you can see if your friends are voting, and then you can start pushing them every day to go vote. And then if you can contribute, get on KimPaxton.com. We need the help to finish this race.
2: You, I'm sure, are following a billion things. I bet that you're going to be somewhere around Dallas this weekend because Texas is playing Oklahoma. What's going to happen in the game? I know you're a diehard Longhorn guy.
1: Well, look, I'm sticking with the Longhorns. They've had already a really remarkable year. I was at the Ohio State game, and this is gonna be a great game. But I'm gonna predict Texas by 10.
2: I got you 20-6. I don't think Oklahoma can score. I like your defense. For people who have not been, getting to go to the fairgrounds there in Dallas for a 50-50 stadium is an awesome time. What, as we let you get out here, because I know how hard you're working, what is, you want everybody out there to vote. What is overall you think the biggest challenge? Is it just making people think, hey, because Texas Republicans have won for so long, sometimes, as you well know, if you win a bunch of races in a row, if you win a bunch of games in a row, I know tons of Texans are going to Friday Night Lights tonight. You sometimes get a little bit lazy. Is complacency? They're trying to steal this race.
1: No, there's no doubt. In midterm elections, typically the party in power doesn't do very well because their people aren't motivated. They're like, oh, I'm good. I've got my president. I've got my governor. I don't need to vote. So I'm happy. On the other side, the Democrats are highly motivated because they don't like policies of Donald Trump. They don't like the policies of Texas, and they are motivated to get out of vote. We need to vote no matter what. If the Republicans will just show up in the numbers that they normally do like they did 2 years ago, we will win resoundingly. That's the key. But you cannot sit back and hope that the country just somehow in Texas somehow stay the way you want it to if you do not participate and go vote and get your family out to vote.
0: We know you're going to bring home the W. Thank you for all the work you're doing, Attorney General Paxton, critical race. And also, I'm with you. It's going to be a 10-point victory this weekend. So we're going to make fun of Clay when you and I are on the right side of that one, too.
1: I love it. Let's have a great weekend and get out the vote. Thank you, guys.
0: Absolutely. 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
2: Welcome back in, Clay and Buck. You just heard from Ken Paxton. Texas, get out and vote, not only for Ken Paxton. We probably should reach out to Greg Abbott, also bring him back on. We haven't had him on in a while. Fellow Vanderbilt law grad, I might add. Need to go vote for Greg Abbott as well. Couple of emails, VIP emails. Tallarico, according to Susan, has type 1 diabetes, which can create complications if he has the flu. I'm sorry. It is not the flu. Okay? It is possible that he got sick, and it took him a couple of days to recover. Something else is going on. You do well, can not drop out why? Of all... Yeah.
0: Explain why. I'm just saying, like we talked about this. Cause even if, let's say he got a flu and he's at 103 fever and it's maybe even hospitalization level. And oh my gosh, day three, you've stabilized. Day four, you're making a video of yourself saying, "Hey guys, I got, you know, I love you all coming out for me on this campaign trail, but I got hit by, you know,
2: by the way, it's a point of sympathy too.
0: People would be like, oh man, he's really fighting.
2: Amen. Like, how many times have you, for those of you who are sports fans, seen athletes who were injured that are having, you know, they broke a leg or they tore an ACL or an Achilles? They post videos from the hospital bed. saying, hey guys, I'm going to be back better than ever. You know, they're IV'd up. They're in a hospital bed. If he were so sick that he was in a hospital bed, it actually would be beneficial for him to just say, hey, I'm sorry that I'm this sick. Here I am. I'm going to fight for this. I wish that I wasn't here. This sucks, but I'm trying to get better. None of those videos have come out. There is, again, I think something much more significant in terms of his ability to do the job than the flu is going on. Lori says there's a supplement called kidney. Everybody's helping me out with my kidney stones. If you've ever kidney stones, Buck, I will say this. If you've ever had them, the mere thought of them makes you physically ill. If you have never had them, you have no earthly idea. There's not very many things where it's like a light switch. You either had it and you're like, this is the worst thing that's ever. And everybody is flooded with thoughts. Your dad had bad kidney stones.
0: Yeah, he's had.
2: And if
0: bad
2: you
0: ones.
2: Haven't, it's hard to even convey how awful the pain is. I give credit to Carolyn who called in and said she would rather deliver a baby without meds than have kidney stones again. She said she had two without medication and the kidney stones were worse. That's what I've always heard. All I know is I think that I would be able to nearly die under less pain than what the kidney stones are. Charles says, Buck, I've had many kidney stones. They're the worst thing in the world. And then he's given me some suggestions. So I'm going to look into what I could take. I would pay an ungodly amount of money to never have kidney stones for the rest of my life. If you told me right now, Clay, cut a check for, I mean, a lot of money. That's how painful it is. I would stroke the check right now and never have to worry about kidney stones for the rest of my life. It would make me
0: To bring this one, as I like to do, to bring this full circle. You had kidney stones. You were doing 3 hours of radio plus like 12 Fox News hits plus, you know, running the company the next day. Trump got shot and was at work the next day. Okay. Shot in the ear with a 5.56 round through the ear at work the next day. Tallarico has the flu. He's gone 13 days. No, sorry. Not buying it. I'm with you. I don't buy it. I don't have the answer, but I don't buy it. That's where we are currently, and it's the biggest. Look, there's a lot of pressure on this. 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All right. 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
1: At 10:31, looks like traffic is starting to build up. Southbound 99, starting at 12th Avenue, continue to Fruit Ridge, but after that, no delays making your way down towards Elk Grove. In the northbound direction, that's going to be a little crowded between 12th Avenue and Highway 50, mainly in the right lanes trying to get onto 50. As you're traveling southbound 5 through the downtown area, just some pockets of some bunched up traffic starting at the Q Street off-ramp, and that continues on the South 5 connector ramp to eastbound 50. Good news is on the WX, no delays making way eastbound on Highway 50 all the way out towards the Kansas City Freeway, and still running a little slow, leaving West Sacramento on westbound 80 from the merge with Highway 50 to the beginning of the causeway. Traffic on the 10s every 10 minutes, mornings and afternoons. Roy LaMilla, KPK News Radio, 93.1 FM, 1530 AM.
2: Sunny this afternoon, high 91 to 95. Clear tonight, low 56 to 60. Sunshine and clouds on Saturday, high 74 to 78, and on Sunday, high 76 to 80. I'm AccuWeather's Andy Robb on KFBK, Sacramento's News Radio.
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14: Welcome back into Clay and Buck. Jim Jordan in the mix. You guys all know the congressman from Ohio. He's a good man. He's a patriot, and he has fantastic taste in at least the radio show that he chooses, or radio shows that he chooses to join as a guest, because he's a frequent participant in this Clay and Buck extravaganza, and we appreciate that very much. Congressman Jordan, I want to dial into this one first, if I can, with you. I know there's some stories about ICE and everything else that we'll get into, and there are a lot of things going on. The Secretary of War just said we're going to have a live-streamed execution of Nidal Hassan. So it's going to be not just public, but live-streamed is what he said. So we can talk about that, too.

0: But first up, Ohio, your home state. You know this place very well. Talk us through how things are looking right now for that Senate seat and for the governor's race.
1: No, I appreciate it. You know, it's close, but I think we win. I do. I think Vivek wins. I think Senator Husted wins. We got some congressional races that are close, but I like our chances. Mike Carey, Mike Turner, Max Miller. I think they all three win, and then we're hoping that we can beat Marcy Kaptur, who's been in Congress forever. We got a good candidate there in Derek Marin. So, and plus, you guys know, you guys were on top of the COVID craziness more than anyone. And Amy Acton is affectionately known in our great state as, the Fauci of Ohio. I think we talked before. I mean, she literally wanted to close golf courses. Like, the definition of social distancing is golfing. What are you talking about? Like, this is how radical that she was when she was running public health in our state. So,
2: Jim, for the golf community, Buck may not know this because he's not a golfer. They filled in the golf holes because they didn't want you to have to reach into the golf hole and touch somebody else's golf ball. So you were supposed to, for those of you who played golf in 2020 and remember, they had like a foam hole. And when you hit the foam hole, you could pick up your golf ball. But the idea for people out there, when the golf balls went into the hole and you might lean over and pick up somebody else's ball that had been putted in, you might die of COVID. This was what they were doing. They were not allowing golf ball holes to exist.
1: Right. That's exactly right. Now, for a hacker like me, it wasn't all bad because you could just ram the putt into the foam.
2: Had a good excuse. This is 100% true, Jim. My scores were better because I was like, oh, that was definitely going to drop.
1: That was definitely it.
2: Yeah.
1: Yeah, that's how we did it, too. But, yeah, this is how – and you guys have talked about everything they told us was false, and yet she had bought into it all. Plus, she wanted to do more. So, and she's just not very good on the stump. Vivek did this is so much better. And, of course, everyone knows it never hurts to have smart people in charge. And Vivek is one smart guy. So I think he's going to win. I think Senator Husted, we don't want Sherrod Brown, who's been in office like 48 of the last 52 years in I think like federal office or some office in our state.
0: Can I ask, why is it close? I mean, it's Ohio. Trump won by 10 points. What's going on, Jim? You gotta get your buddies from Ohio together and be like, hey, people, wake up.
1: Yeah, I think it's going to tighten. In fact, you've seen the last couple of days a generic ballot moving back in our direction, which I think is good. So I think it tightens up. I think more and more of our voters are going to recognize that these DSA people, the Bloc or whatever they're calling themselves now, just how radical they are. And if they get in control, so I think that helps us. But I think the concern is, the affordability issue you hear so much about. And what I tell everyone is, look, you elected us last in 2024 to cut taxes and secure the border. We did that in record time. We understand things still cost too much. We're working on that. But if you think the socialists are going to bring down costs, holy cow, they're not going to do that. What they're going to do is take away your liberty, take away your freedom, and embrace all kinds of radical things like we're seeing Mamdani do 2 days ago on October 7th, all the crazy stuff. So this is what's coming. And it's not just that they're going to impeach the president and turn oversight into weaponized government against the cabinet and the first family and private sector and whoever our nominee is going to be. That's going to happen. It's not just that they're going to push crazy policies. They want to, if they ever get complete control of our government, fundamentally change the structure of how our constitutional system works. And that, to me, is the most frightening, because if they ever do that, I don't know how you come back from that. I mean, they want to change election law, get rid of the Senate, get rid of the presidency, pack the court, D.C. state. All that stuff is radical stuff that they want to do if they ever get complete control.
2: You're traveling all over the country to try to retain a House majority. How many seats are actually in play, and how many different states are they in play? Because I hear different numbers. The one I've heard most common, I'm just curious, based on what you're seeing, is around 20 seats are actually going to decide this thing. Fair or foul, how would you assess the national map?
1: Yeah, there's several in play. I'm actually in one right now. We're in Pennsylvania doing an event, a couple events this afternoon and evening for Ryan McKenzie. Great, great guy, great member. There's pockets of them. You got like four key seats in Pennsylvania. You got, some in New York. You got the Tom Kaine seat in New Jersey. You got the three seats in Virginia. You got the seats in Iowa, Wisconsin, and then you got the ones in Colorado and some in Texas that have been redistricted. So there's sort of these pockets around the country where they're really competitive, and we're going to all of them. But we got good candidates. We do have resources that you got to have in this business. And I think mostly what we got is all the ridiculous, radical positions of today's Democrat Party. The once great, I've been saying this every speech I give, the once great party of FDR and JFK is now completely radical. They are anti-Israel. They are socialist. They are completely radical on policy and maybe most importantly, how they want to fundamentally change how our constitutional republic operates. That to me has to be a message we pound home these last 3 weeks. And if we do, I think we can win.
0: Congressman Jim Jordan with us from Ohio. And Congressman, as you're out there trying to help maintain a House majority, which would be great, by the way, and still very well could happen, certainly would help a lot with the last 2 years of Trump's presidency and the agenda. If somebody tries to get you with a double leg takedown on price of gas, how do you flip it around and put them in a half Nelson and tell them, look, buddy, this is what's going on?
1: Lingo. You got your lingo down. Well, you tell them, look, it'd be nice if we'd actually build a refinery in this country. It'd be nice if you didn't have all the crazy stuff that the Biden administration did that makes it tough on the oil, gas, and coal industry, the fossil fuels that the good Lord has blessed our country with. That would be nice. And, of course, we do all understand it'd be nice if this war would end. But we have to achieve the objective, which I think anyone with any rational person says, do you really want Iran to have a nuclear weapon? And speaking of wrestling, Buck, I think we talked about this before, but wrestling is huge in Iran. They are good at it. It's their sport. They took that 19-year-old junior champ, one of their up-and-coming stars, and they hung this guy publicly because he spoke out against the crazy regime. Yeah. That is how evil these people are. You don't think they'd hesitate to use a nuclear weapon on Israel or our allies or, frankly, even us? So the first president who's had the wherewithal to just say, we're not going to let it happen when the intelligence, based on what I understand, the intelligence told him that they were getting close, he took the action. So, look, we want that to end as quickly as possible, but it'd been nice, too, if we'd built some refineries and not have the crazy left doing the things they've done.
2: Would you have ever believed, I know you mentioned the Mamdani October 7th post, but would you have ever believed that the Democrat Party was going to become as anti-Semitic as it has? I mean, that's probably something you couldn't even personally have foreseen just in your career.
1: No, I don't think anyone could. Like, remember, there are 190-some countries in the world. The left hates two. It's amazing to me. They hate two countries. And I said this, I was doing Harris Faulkner's show yesterday. The two countries created for a purpose. 250 years ago, 56 people signed the Declaration of Independence saying, we're gonna create a place where the individual has liberty rights and you can go get your goals and dreams achieved if you're working hard in this great country. And then, 1948, Tel Aviv, 37 people signed a declaration saying, we're going to create a place after the evils and terrors, stuff that was going on in World War II with Nazis and everything else. We're going to create a place where Jewish people can come home to the land of Israel. That those are the two countries the left hates. And that should tell you everything you need to know about how radical today's left is. And unfortunately, they now control the other party because Hakeem and Senator Schumer, they're afraid of these guys. They big tent. You're going to let a big tent where people are chanting pro Hamas stuff. They're part of your tent. I don't want to be part of that. That's crazy. So this is, again, it's sad because it might help us in this election and we're talking about it, but it is bad for our country to have a party controlled by these folks.
2: How many states are you going to go work to campaign in? How many have you been to already, and how many do you expect to be in between now and November? Reason I'm asking, we just had Ken Paxton on, and James Tallarico has vanished for 13 days.
1: Yeah.
2: I don't know when the last time you have vanished for 13 days. I bet it's never happened in your political career. I guarantee it's never happened in October.
1: Of course not. Like, how can you do that in the midst of an election? Well, we counted up the other day. We've been in 33 this cycle, and we leave Monday. I'm in Pennsylvania now, Kentucky tomorrow, home in Ohio on Sunday. But then we leave Monday, and we're going 19 days straight to all over from Washington, Oregon, Texas, Arkansas, Tennessee, Illinois, Florida, Georgia, and South Carolina.
2: 19 days in a row that you're going to be on the road. So when you see James Tallarico hasn't been seen in 13 days, that ain't the flu. Are you with us? Like, that is not the flu.
1: Well, speaking of COVID, I remember when I got COVID, and it wasn't fun. But that was a you know, 3 or 4 days, you just felt really bad. Like, but then you're back. Then you're back at it. Like, what is going on? Is he just hiding? Is he taking the Joe Biden strategy? I don't know. But I find that just like in October, 25 days before an election, like we can't find the guy running for Senate in the biggest Senate race in the country, the most expensive race probably in history. I don't get it either. So I have no idea. What do you think it is? What do you guys think it is?
2: I don't know exactly what it is. I would put a lot of money down on it's not in any way the flu. But I don't know. I mean, it feels like something personal to me that they're, you know, trying to keep under wraps. That's my, you know, general take on it.
1: Yeah, write it out for the next 25 days. Who knows? But we'd never see anything like that. So we'll find out.
2: Keep up the good work, Congressman. We appreciate all the work you're doing. Good luck on those 19 days. And I always tell you this, but if there are guys or gals out there that we can help get over the finish line here between now and midterm day in November, hesitate to reach out. Let us know who we need to have on.
1: Yeah. You guys had Aaron Flynn on. Great guy.
2: Oh, yeah. He was
1: great. Montana. Super guy. We'll send some more. That's great. Thanks for all you're doing.
2: Appreciate you. That's Congressman Jim Jordan. 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
2: Welcome back in. We're about to get hit by this hurricane down on the Florida, Alabama, Mississippi Gulf Coast. Yesterday, I was teeing off. I have no idea how to pronounce the darn thing. And I know I'm not alone, but I was the first person that I saw saying this. Jimmy Patronis, who actually represents the area, congressman there, one of the Gulf Coast areas, texted me and shared his tweet where he's like, hey, this is crazy. We got to be able to actually pronounce the darn storm. And now Florida Governor Ron DeSantis, I saw Dana Perino this morning saying, I'm going to be trying to talk about this storm all morning on Fox News. I have no idea how to pronounce it. And Florida Governor Ron DeSantis, he's got all of the mobilization ready to respond to this hurricane, which is now a Category 3 Hurricane I. I don't even know how the heck to describe it other than Hurricane I. I can't pronounce it. Here is Ron DeSantis saying, can we just have hurricanes people can name? Listen.
10: So this is one that did form. It's now a hurricane. I don't know how to pronounce this because it's not normal. So, you know, I'm calling it Isaiah. You guys can call it what you want. I know that's not how you pronounce this. It's something else, but it's weird. And I'm just going to keep butchering it for the next 72 hours. And I'd rather just be that. So I'm calling it Isaiah.
11: If the governor of Florida, who's a Harvard Yale law grad,
2: he is a Yale undergrad, Harvard law grad.
11: Yeah.
2: Pretty good combo.
11: JAG lawyer, governor of Florida, all that stuff. If he's like, I don't even know how to say this one, it's too hard to say. As I was saying to Clay, it's fine if it's going to be a Latin American Hispanic name, but you know, it should be Hurricane Julio or something I have never in my life. I live in South Florida. It is 70% Spanish speakers in my city. Okay. 70% of the city speaks Spanish. I have never heard Isaias before, which I think is how you're supposed to say this. Is that right, guys? Isaias? I think that's right. I've never heard of this name.
2: To your point as well. Like you're way better at pronouncing things than me. I don't think there's any dispute on that. I'm not the pronunciation all-star here. Me even attempting to pronounce this is a loss. But I actually do think this matters in the context of communicating to people about the severity of the storm. I think it matters that you be able to actually describe the storm and have a name. I mean, that's the whole purpose of why they have the hurricane name system, is to be able to potentially do this. So I just think this is a flaw. By the way, so we hope everybody's going to do well. We're going to continue to update you. It looks like it's coming in, maybe shifting a little bit towards the Florida side on that Alabama-Florida line as it inches closer and expected. I just got an email from my community a little bit ago saying that they've evacuated our community in Florida, and they are saying they expect it to make landfall right about time it gets to be dark tonight on the Florida Gulf Coast. Buck, when we come back, top of the next hour, a couple of things that we haven't hit on so far, and I bet you're going to want to tee off on this too. TMZ came out with more of the so-called Cornell 7 group texts. And I have to tell you, anyone that has been out there saying that this girl was somehow a victim of a gang rape is going to look, and continues to look, more absurd as more of this evidence comes out. And I don't know if you feel like this, Buck. It feels like the left is starting to take a few steps back on the Cornell 7 case.
11: Yes.
2: It has not gotten as much attention the past couple of days. We should also talk about Mamdani tried to attack ICE in New York City over a shooting. Mark Wayne Mullen, the head of the DHS, teed off on that. We have some audio from that. And continued discussion of the big debates last night in the Senate battlegrounds and what that impact might be in the final hour.
0: Sounds like a stacked third hour, Mr. Clay. I think it's time to take a moment, get signed up, get rolled up, everybody. Let's go. Third hour.
2: 14 hours up. 15th hour.
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2: On October 7th, 2023, Israeli firefighter Danny faced a nightmare no parent should ever endure as terrorists attacked his community. 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
5: From ABC News. I'm Mike Dubusky. Rain is already falling along parts of the Gulf Coast as Hurricane Isaias closes in. ABC News meteorologist Kenton Jewicki says the storm has now been upgraded to a Category 3.
6: The panhandle of Florida through Mobile up to Albany, Georgia as well, already getting some rain. We're also starting to see some tropical storm force winds start to reach parts of the panhandle as well. You really need to be taking this one seriously, especially for Mobile, Pensacola, over to Panama City and up to southern Alabama. That's because you could have wind gusts 75 to 120 miles per hour.
5: Isaias is expected to make landfall near Pensacola in the overnight hours. Governor Ron DeSantis with this warning earlier today.
7: There's going to be major impacts throughout the Florida panhandle. Everyone has understood that, and everyone's really been working together to make sure that we are ready to go.
5: We're getting a look at police body cam footage from yesterday's shooting in New York City, where an ICE agent opened fire on Oscar Belgal, who was in a car with his five-year-old son. Retired NYPD Chief of Detectives Robert Boyce says he's surprised to see ICE using assault-style rifles during operations.
8: Walking around like that is unusual because the trajectory of that weapon, the energy coming out of that weapon, will go for blocks and blocks and blocks, if not miles. And it could kill someone easily.
5: Federal authorities say Belgal had tried to weaponize his vehicle before the shooting. Secretary of State Marco Rubio announcing new sanctions on the International Criminal Court today, saying the ICC is trying to prosecute Americans who are not under the court's jurisdiction.
9: We will ban transactions with this rogue court, cutting off their resources and crippling their ability to operate against us.
5: The independent body was established to prosecute government leaders and military commanders for acts like genocide and war crimes. In a statement, the ICC says the sanctions are an attempt to prevent the court from doing what it was created to do. You're listening to ABC News.
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10: Here are the latest headlines from the KFBK newsroom. Big tech companies in Silicon Valley may be looking for workers after the suspension of a longstanding immigration policy.
11: Vice President J.D. Vance says foreign workers at tech firms will no longer be able to apply for permanent resident status in the U.S. through an employer-based program.
12: If you are working as an H-1B visa in the United States of America, you're earning $20,000 less than an American citizen.
11: The H-1B visa program has been the thing that tech companies have used to attract talent from outside the U.S.
12: You make a ton of money by undercutting the wages of American workers.
11: Silicon Valley's reliance on foreign workers has long been a sticking point in the debate over federal immigration policies. I'm Jason Campadonia.
10: El Nino has reached the very strong category, the highest possible level.
13: Experts say there's an 83% chance it could become the strongest El Nino since 1950. Experts warn that California could see more flooding, erosion, and heavier rain this winter. I'm Chris Caraggio.
10: Governor Newsom is weighing commuting the sentences of all 563 death row inmates to life in prison without parole. Crime victims advocates say a mass commutation would disregard the decisions of juries and cause additional pain for victims' families. Your next update in 30 minutes. I'm Dina Kodiak. Now traffic and weather together on KFBK, Sacramento's News Radio.
14: 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Right now, traffic is a little sluggish as you're making your way out of the or into the Elk Grove area on southbound 99, starting at Mack Road. It clears out by the time we get to Cosumnes River Boulevard. Also running a little below the limit through the downtown area on southbound 5 from Richards Boulevard all the way down towards Highway 50. Hey, Sacramento, did you know many landlines are going away in 2027? 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Traffic on the 10s every 10 minutes, mornings and afternoons. 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
15: This afternoon, sunshine, high 91 to 95. Tonight, clear, low 56 to 60. Tomorrow, sunshine and some clouds, high 74 to 78. And on Sunday, mostly sunny, high 76 to 80. I'm AccuWeather's Andy Robb on KFBK, Sacramento's News Radio.
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0: Welcome in, hour number three, Clay and Buck. We are rolling into the final hour of the week, 14 hours up. We now are hitting hour number 15. We appreciate all of you watching on YouTube and certainly all of you listening on nearly 600 AM FM stations across the country. And everybody, encourage you to go sign up for the podcast and be a part of the podcast network. You can search out my name, Clay Travis. You can search out Buck Sexton. Boom. You will be ready to roll. A bunch of different stories we are following as we head into the weekend. First of all, the Hurricane Isaiah, Hurricane I, the one that we cannot pronounce. It is barreling towards what appears to be the intersection of the Florida and Alabama line. Continues to shift a little bit, maybe pushing a bit more towards the Florida side of the equation here. Landfall expected this evening, about 5 hours from now, roughly. It is expected to strengthen to somewhere near a Category 3 hurricane, and many people on the Gulf Coast, Florida, Alabama, Mississippi, and then on into the rest of the interior of the country are going to be dealing with heavy winds, loss of power, lots to anticipate there. Just encourage everybody to be preparing so that you are able to deal with the situation if you happen to have your power go out potentially for substantial periods of time. We are following that story, continuing to track it. A story that we will discuss here in a moment that blew up in New York City last night before vanishing effectively was an ICE shooting in New York City. Mamdani rushed to try and turn it into a major political issue. We will get to that here during the course of the hour. The continued fallout of the Cornell gang rape texts. I'm going to get to that in a moment, Buck, but I meant to mention this earlier in the first hour. You guys, and certainly Buck does, knows that my wife grew up in Oakland County, Michigan, which is a big swing area for this El Sayed and Mike Rogers Senate race. Major debates going on last night in Maine, in Georgia, and in Michigan. We've played you some of the cuts from that during the course of the program. My wife texted me, Buck, when we were discussing whether Jewish voters might be willing to change their votes based on Abdul El Sayed being, frankly, anti-Semitic. Will traditional Democrat Jewish voters change their votes? My wife hung out with a girlfriend of hers who is Jewish the other day, and she texted me. She said, and I quote, "I don't," this is the Jewish friend of hers, "I don't know who I can vote for. She doesn't want to vote for Al Sayed. However, she always votes Democrat." This is a Jewish voter, "and really can't stomach the idea of voting for a Republican. She said maybe she just won't vote in that part of the ballot. She said her mom, who also is Jewish and a lifetime Democrat, is voting for El Sayed, and they actually get into arguments regularly because the mom is upset that the daughter could even consider voting Republican. And so my wife's contention is similar to your argument, Buck, which is the Jewish Democrat voter has been a Jewish Democrat voter for so long that even when the Democrats put in place a Jew-hating nominee, many Jewish Michigan voters are still going to show up and pull the trigger, so to speak, or push the button for El Sayed in the voting booth.
1: I got to tell you, buddy, when Buck and Laura agree on this, it's basically gospel. This is reality. This is what's going to happen. What she's telling you is true. What I've been telling you is true. He's going to win half or more of the Jewish vote in Michigan. El Sayed is going to win half or more of the Jewish vote in that state. And it is just because there are people that are so into being Democrats for a whole range of reasons and all these other issues that they'll say, yeah, okay, El Sayed, maybe he hates Israel, but he's good on pro-choice issues. He's good on socialism. He's good on blah, blah, blah, blah, blah. Go down the list. But that's what's going to happen.
0: He wants us all killed, and he will actually celebrate if we are murdered for being Jewish. But he's a Democrat, and so we're going to stick with him. All right, that I just wanted to update that because that's directly people in that voting group that are having that conversation. My wife was talking with them, with her friend.
1: But can you see also that if that's true, that's concerning that last night in the debate, he basically, Mike Rogers is like, you know, you're an Egyptian citizen with a house in Dubai and you hate Israel and you hate the Jews and blah, blah, blah, and Iran stuff and all this other. And Al-Sayed just sits there going, yeah, I'm going to help people afford their groceries. Oh, that's cool. I'm going to help people afford their groceries. Oh, really? How high is the price of gas right now? I'm going to help people afford their groceries. You and I may see through that, and this audience may see through that. A lot of people might just be like, you know, my groceries are expensive. This is, I understand this is a frustrating view of politics, Clay, but I'm not you, but I'm talking to the audience, but I think this is a realistic view of politics right now. That's the problem.
0: Okay. I want to hit this Cornell 7 because you're starting to probably notice that Democrats are not beating the drum of this was a gang rape and as aggressively as they have before. And let me hit you with something that I think is significant, Buck. Democrats believe that the criminal justice system convicts far too many innocent people of crimes and that we are too punitive when it comes to the way that we deal with people who are charged with crimes. That is their baseline assumption when it comes to how we deal with crime.
1: Mass incarceration. Yes. That's what they would say. Mass incarceration is a huge problem.
0: But when it comes to allegations of rape, they completely flip their argument, and their argument becomes men are overwhelmingly getting away with raping women all the time, and we need to put way more men in prison for rape. I just think structurally it's important to understand what's going on in their brain. Most criminals are actually overpunished, but when it comes to rape, men rape women all the time, and they get away with it all the time, and we need way more punishment. So they are simultaneously arguing the exact opposite when it comes to their perspective here. Okay, here is a text thread. This was published by TMZ. This is the alleged Jane Doe victim. She tweeted, Jonathan, this is the guy, one of the guys she slept with, I really appreciate this text. My memory's super clouded. I think we were too drunk and high. I'm getting a little heat, Pi-Fi girls, and blank can't get my name out of their mouth. But that's to be expected. At the end of the day, none of the sexual stuff was illegal, and honestly, I really liked being with you and Matt. So anything anyone has to say about the gangbang is out of their jurisdiction. I don't think we should feel any shame for the part. Our body, our choice. This is a direct text from the woman who now says that she was gang raped and needs to be paid millions of dollars. Buck, this is as open and shut of a case of her just making it up after to say, let me just repeat what she said. This is directly from her. I really liked being with you and Matt. Anything anyone has to say about the gangbang is out of their jurisdiction. I don't think we should feel any shame for the part, our body, our choice. This is an open and shut case. There is nothing here at all.
1: It was not a rape. This is the moment where those of us who live in reality and care about fact and care about what is true have to look at this and say, a rape victim does not, after the fact, mind you, days afterwards, does not refer to what happened in a sexual assault of any kind as a, she referred to it as a gangbang.
0: Yeah.
1: That is her verbiage. I want to be very clear. She referred to it as a gangbang in the context of this is like our sexual liberation as adults and our sexual, prerogative is what the word I'm looking for. And we had a gangbang, speaking from the woman's perspective here. And, you know, she enjoyed it and things got a little crazy maybe, but c'est la vie. That is what she is writing here. Clay, I give you full credit for this. I think you first had this insight on the show. if they had invited this young woman to the Halloween party, there would be no civil suit. Which means there was no rape, my friends. You don't feel social stigma because of an invite to a costume party and then turn around and say, actually, it was a heinous crime. Remember, if what she is claiming in this civil suit were then pursued, would then be pursued by, and it could be, under the statute of limitations. They just chose not to bring charges. So there's no double jeopardy issue here. And it's within the statute of limitations. When did this occur? A couple of years ago? So there's, yeah. You got loads of time here. Lots of time here. To bring criminal charges. If you bring criminal charges, Clay, you're doing it just to placate the angry online mob. I also think that this is part of a mobilization strategy for Democrats in general, because I know it's disconnected. I know who cares, is the attitude a lot of people would have who live in other places. Well, the base of the Democrat Party is as much emotionally unstable single women as anything else. And so unmarried, emotionally unstable women, particularly white women, actually, in this context, but women in general, that is a core constituency. And that is who has been mobilized by the Lindsey Clancy madness. And that is who was mobilized behind this. Clay, if you were the, answer me this. Would you, if you were the defense attorney and this was in the middle of a trial and this came out, let's just say these texts came out, they weren't even, admitted in evidence beforehand. Wouldn't you ask the judge for a directed verdict?
0: I think a judge might toss this case before, if they file a sexual assault charges, I think that the defense could just point to this and say there is no way that a reasonable juror, if you are saying in a text message, this was all consensual and you did nothing wrong, and our body, our choice, and the gangbang was, everything was fine with it.
1: She used the term gangbang. That's her term.
0: There is no way that any reasonable juror could convict, because she herself is saying a crime didn't happen. Buck, I'm looking this up. New York has eliminated all statute of limitations for sex crimes. What? It's like a murder now. What I'm reading in Grok, I just asked, what is
1: that,
0: the statute?
1: Is that also, is that like, does that run the whole, so it's, they're just, could, how is that possible? Because wouldn't that
0: I
1: be?
0: I just asked, what is the statute of limitations for sexual assault charges in New York? And they say that there is no time limit. Any class A felony could, like 50 years from now, you could be charged with sexual assault, according to this in New York.
1: But has that always been the case? Because
0: no, I think they changed it to potentially go after Trump, after Me Too. What I'm saying is there is no limit. I mean, some of you may be New York criminal defense attorneys or prosecutors for that matter. Let me know if I'm wrong on this. There is 20 degrees for second degree rape. I mean, sorry, 20 years for second degree rape. 20 years? These college kids could be charged with rape from when they were 22, when they are 42? What are we doing? This is crazy. I understand why there is no statute of limitations on murder. That makes sense. Anything more than two years is plenty of time to allege that you have been raped.
1: Well, what this does is it actually codifies the Kavanaugh effect, if you will.
0: It creates now, a perverse incentive for people to just make up allegations.
1: For a whole, and there are reasons, by the way. There are reasons why women would do this. Political reasons, the case of Kavanaugh, were very clear. Clay, no one who has lived in New York State, and I don't know what it is in California right now, but I'll take New York as an example, who went to college would be able to successfully defend themselves against this guy, groped me and even with any, whatever it would be, penetrated me against my will 30 years ago. How do you defend yourself again? You were in college at that time, 40 years ago. You were in college at that time. You were at the place. She says it happened. She doesn't have to have any evidence at all. Of course, you look at Letitia James, you look at what happened with Kavanaugh, you look at the approach that people are taking to these things. She doesn't have any evidence of this. She just says it happened. How do you defend yourself against
0: this? Her name is never public. The minute the accusation comes out, your name is public if you're the guy.
1: Right. But so this is the point. How do you defend this?
0: You can't. That's why statute of limitations exists.
1: Which is why the elimination of a statute. Yeah, exactly. Yes.
2: This is the whole point. It's not possible. That's why the Kavanaugh thing, don't you all see? It was so dirty. Because how? He's the clean, most clean-cut guy ever. He obviously didn't do anything. They had lunatics accusing him left and right of rape just because they wanted abortion so badly to be legal and thought they were heroes. It was very obvious what was going on. But even if you're the most clean-cut, best guy ever, if you're the guy you want coaching your daughter's basketball team next door, you know, if you're the head of the PTA, you're the guy that everybody wants as their neighbor at church, you are Brett Kavanaugh. How do you defend yourself against this? She didn't remember the year, couldn't say the place, couldn't no proof of any kind whatsoever. In fact, all the proof went against her. And the Democrats tried to destroy this guy over it. They didn't bring criminal charges, but in New York, they could have. They could have. Think about that.
0: It's crazy.
2: It's crazy. It's
0: I mean, I just
2: nuts.
0: Think it's important. And by the way, the way that the media covered this encourages women to come forward because they all said, she's telling the truth and this is such an important brave thing to do. Yes.
2: Believe all women, which is an anti-constitutional, an anti-justice concept, by the way. You don't believe all anyone. You believe facts. All right. 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
0: Welcome back in, Clay and Buck. We're going to go straight to a read here. When we come back, we'll take some of your calls, finish out the final half hour. The Tallarico campaign has put out a statement claiming that James Tallarico will prove that he's still alive this week. I can't believe he's prove that he's still alive this weekend. And we will discuss all that more. I want to tell you about our friends at the IFCJ. We have been talking a lot about the big race going on in Michigan, where Abdul El-Sayed continues to denigrate so many people who are of the Jewish faith. And a lot of people have to make a lot of decisions about what to do. Well, the IFCJ has made their choice. More than 4,300 churches, synagogues, universities across 17 countries participated in placing 5 million Israeli flags to remember the lives lost on October 7th. Powerful message was sent. You can continue to stand on the side of good by supporting the work of the IFCJ by visiting this website, joinfof.org. 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
13: Here are the latest headlines from the KFBK newsroom. California's $15 billion unclaimed property program is facing a federal lawsuit alleging state officials and two private contractors improperly seized and sold investors' assets. The lawsuit alleges state officials altered the addresses of overseas investors to fake a connection to California, allowing the state to claim assets it otherwise couldn't. PG&E is scaling back its power line burial plan, reducing its original 10,000-mile goal by about 30%. The utility will instead insulate overhead power lines. PG&E expects to save $117 billion by keeping 3,000 miles of lines above ground.
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13: The Kings are returning to Sacramento today. Last night in Los Angeles, the Kings lost by 4 points. The preseason continues on Saturday night when the Kings face the Warriors in San Francisco. Your next update in 30 minutes. I'm Dina Kodiak. Now traffic and weather together on KFBK Sacramento.

0: slow on southbound 5 from J Street down towards Highway 50. Traffic on the 10s every 10 minutes, mornings and afternoons. Roy LaVilla, KBK News Radio, 93.1 FM, 1530 AM.
1: Sunny this afternoon, high 91 to 95. Clear tonight, low 56 to 60. Sunshine and clouds on Saturday, high 74 to 78. And on Sunday, high 76 to 80. I'm AccuWeather's Andy Robb on KFBK, Sacramento's News Radio.
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12: Welcome back in. Good news for those of you who are regular listeners to the program. According to CNN, breaking news, Katie Zachariah, regular guest on Clay and Buck, is now the next White House press secretary. So I think this will be pretty cool. Now, Katie, the New York Times has also reported it. Bill Malugin and Aisha Hasni both reported that she had been offered the job. And now CNN is reporting breaking news that she is named the next White House press secretary. Buck, you have, I don't think you said it on air, but I'm going to give Buck credit here. Buck has said off air for some time that he thinks Katie was going to be the next White House press secretary. I don't think you said it on air. I'm giving you credit. I'm not making it up.
13: I have been maneuvering for months behind the scenes, telling everybody that I know in DC and in this Trump White House who will listen that she is the absolute best option here. She will be a phenomenal asset to the Trump administration. Trump, to his credit, he has staffed the top of his administration this time around with all-stars. Caroline Leavitt was fantastic.

0: Katie Zachariah is going to be fantastic. She is, as you notice, she's one of our more frequent guests here on the program. And a lot of you have seen her on Fox. She is a mother of four. She is absolutely, I'm sorry, boys?
1: Lawyer.
0: Oh, a lawyer. I thought you said four boys, because I think she has a girl, too. But, yeah, she's a lawyer. She speaks Mandarin Chinese. She lived in China for years. She married her college sweetheart. She's in. She's like, you know, really into health and fitness. She's incredible on TV as a communicator. Honestly, an inspired choice by President Trump. I have been pushing. Like I said, I have, you know, I tried to bring up the truth that Clay could back me up. I tried to bring it up when we were in the White House with Trump. And I said, you know, why I said I brought up White House press secretary and Marco Rubio called on the cell phone. And then Marco got on speak, and I couldn't, I was trying to angle toward Mr. President. I really think Katie Zachariah should be, in my opinion, you know, Clay and I, she has the full support of the show. So, just a great choice. I mean, she's going to do phenomenally well for this White House. And, I'm really glad to see, you know, a good person go through. And you have quite some familiarity with her because of this program, everybody. I'm just going to tell you, Clay, we're kind of two for two now. We've told you this before. We had Caroline Leavitt on when she was running, and look, she lost by 10 points in New Hampshire, her congressional seat. But we had her on and we just realized there's real talent there. And we offered her a podcast on the Clay and Buck Network. To her credit, she said, guys, I love that. You know, thank you so much. I'm going to like go work for this Trump campaign though and see how that happens. Obviously was a good choice for her. And now Katie Zachariah, early on, we've been having her on the program. Clay and I have talked about her many times. I've made as many introductions for her in the media world as I can because she's one of us. All of you would love her. She's an incredible person, a great mom, you know, a great, like I said, wife and an American and communicator. I'm very proud and happy for her right now because, you know, it's going to be interesting these next 2 years. It's going to be a different feel for this White House. It's going to be a little more playing defense, but nobody's going to be more capable, I think, in this role than Katie is. And all due credit to President Trump, to Susie Wiles, to Stephen Miller, to the people that would have been involved in this decision, as well as, of course, the comm shop at the White House. A plus decision. I mean, this is like as good as it gets, and they're going to be very pleased with the outcome.
1: Great choice. And like I said, if you listen to this program regularly, you are probably not surprised. Let me tell you this, by the way, before I forget, Buck. Hard Rock. I got a pick for everybody this weekend. Big game, Georgia, Alabama. Alabama is going to win. Roll Tide. They're going to cover the 1.5, and the over is going to hit in this game. The final score is going to be Alabama 31, Georgia 28. You can get hooked up if I'm right and Alabama and the over hit. You get paid off at 3-1. You cannot miss me. Go to the Hard Rock Bet app. Go right in there and you will see my smiling face and you can play along there. You can also get $500 in no sweat bets when you go bet $5. These are new customers. You can play in Arizona, Colorado, Florida, Illinois, Indiana, Michigan, New Jersey, Ohio, Tennessee, and Virginia. Alabama gonna cover, gonna win, and the over against Georgia. Buck, we got a couple of cuts, that news breaking. I wanted to make sure we shared it with all of you. Want to hit a couple of things here with you that we teased off the top. I believe we have Zoran Mamdani saying ICE is executing innocent people. Do we have that audio to play? I just want to update everyone because this story seemed like it might be a story last night. And then, well, Mark Wayne Mullen showed up and shut the door on this story. But can we first play what Mamdani said?
2: What happened today was an outrage. Tonight, a five-year-old child sits traumatized and terrified. Tonight, millions of our neighbors are wondering whether they will be safe on our streets, in our schools, at their work sites. Tonight, New Yorkers across the five boroughs are asking whether their civil liberties will be respected, whether law and order is supposed to look like a man carrying a long gun wearing a mask. We know that ICE is rotten to its core. Today's shooting is only further devastating confirmation of what we have long known, which is that ICE operates with impunity, that they sow chaos and terror across our country, that they have killed far more of our neighbors than they could ever have claimed to save. This is an agency it must be abolished.
1: Okay, that was all what Mamdani said. Cut to DHS Secretary Mark Wayne Mullen responding. Listen.
3: The mayor yesterday did a press conference and, by the way, only took one question. I can assure you I'll take questions. It'll be more than one. He said that ICE, quote, has killed more of our neighbors than they claim to save. That's a direct quote from the mayor last night. ICE has killed more of our neighbors than they claim to save. Just for a record here, right now, ICE has an attention, 258 illegals that are not wanted for murder charges, just in New York alone. I'm speaking facts. The mayor speaks with political tone. His words are dangerous and incite hostility. It doesn't help.
1: Yeah. So I just want to make sure we got that on the record. It has vanished. And this story, as more has come out about what went down and also the criminal history of the individual that was illegally here, has come out. Just FYI, worth paying attention to.
0: So just, we should all be honest about this. The people who criticize ICE in this way and say they're thugs and abolish ICE, they don't want immigration laws enforced. They don't want it to be enforced.
1: That's
0: right. There's actually no, they don't want to make it easier for federal authorities to pick up people who have been arrested from.
1: Big game, Georgia, Alabama. Alabama is going to win, Roll Tide. They're going to cover the 1.5, and the over is going to hit in this game. The final score is going to be Alabama 31, Georgia 28. You can get hooked up if I'm right. And Alabama and the over hit, you get paid off at 3-1. You cannot miss me. Go to the Hard Rock Bet app. Go right in there and you will see my smiling face and you can play along there. You can also get $500 in no sweat bets when you go bet $5. These are new customers. You can play in Arizona, Colorado, Florida, Illinois, Indiana, Michigan, New Jersey, Ohio, Tennessee and Virginia. Alabama gonna cover, gonna win, and the over against Georgia. Buck, we got a couple of cuts. That news breaking, I wanted to make sure we shared it with all of you. Want to hit a couple of things here with you that we teased off the top. I believe we have Zoran Mamdani saying ICE is executing innocent people. Do we have that audio to play? I just want to update everyone because this story seemed like it might be a story last night. And then, well, Mark Wayne Mullen showed up and shut the door on this story. But can we first play what Mamdani said?
2: What happened today was an outrage. Tonight, a five-year-old child sits traumatized and terrified. Tonight, millions of our neighbors are wondering whether they will be safe on our streets, in our schools, at their work sites. Tonight, New Yorkers across the five boroughs are asking whether their civil liberties will be respected, whether law and order is supposed to look like a man carrying a long gun wearing a mask. We know that ICE is rotten to its core. Today's shooting is only further devastating confirmation of what we have long known, which is that ICE operates with impunity, that they sow chaos and terror across our country, that they have killed far more of our neighbors than they could ever have claimed to save. This is an agency that must be abolished.
1: Okay, that was all what Mamdani said. Cut to DHS Secretary Mark Wayne Mullen responding. Listen.
3: The mayor yesterday did a press conference and, by the way, only took one question. I can assure you I'll take questions. It'll be more than one. He said that ICE, quote, has killed more of our neighbors than they claim to save. That's a direct quote from the mayor last night. ICE has killed more of our neighbors than they claim to save. Just for a record here, right now, ICE has an attention, 258 illegals that are not wanted for murder charges, just in New York alone. I'm speaking facts. The mayor speaks with political tone. His words are dangerous and incite hostility. It doesn't help.
1: Yeah. So I just want to make sure we got that on the record. It has vanished. And this story, as more has come out about what went down and also the criminal history of the individual that was illegally here, has come out. Just FYI, worth paying attention to.
0: So just, we should all be honest about this. The people who criticize ICE in this way and say they're thugs and abolish

0: otherwise, they don't want immigration laws enforced. They don't want it to be enforced.
1: That's
0: right. There's actually no, they don't want to make it easier for federal authorities to pick up people who have been arrested from local or state jails and holding facilities. They won't do that. They won't share information so that it's safer for, they don't want the laws enforced. So you have to understand, you have to start from this premise of everything they do, everything they say that is a criticism of the manner in which Immigration and Customs Enforcement is enforcing the law. Everything they do, it's just meant to undermine. They don't actually want better enforcement or safer enforcement or more effective or more efficient or anything. Clay, they want crime in this country, and you have no legal right to be in the country in the first place. Clay, think about this. This person served time in custody and then was let out. Why would you be let out?
1: Yeah.
0: It's very easy for police to let the ICE officers at immigration authorities know, hey, we've got this guy who they say is connected to a very nasty drug gang that is involved in all kinds of, you know, shooting and drug sales and the worst stuff. Okay. So this guy is a dangerous felon who shouldn't be in our country in the first place. And the claim being made by law enforcement right now, there's body cameras, Clay, we're going to see if it's true, is that he tried to use his car to flee or as a weapon, but put officers in danger and they opened fire.
1: This is cut one of Mark Wayne Mullen teeing off on the way the media covered it. And I'll just be honest with you, Buck. I haven't seen in the 3 hours we've been doing this program, I haven't even seen CNN or MSNBC even cover this story at all. But listen to Mark Wayne Mullen.
2: It is shameful that we're giving this particular case so much attention
3: when this was a thug, absolute worst of the worst. And this attention wasn't given even close when we had an NYPD officer that was stabbed 7 times by also 2 thugs that should have never been back on the streets, because those individuals, we had detainers on, at least one of them we had detainers on, and they both had extensive backgrounds. I just want everything to be treated the same. And it should be treated the same. And unfortunately, we're giving so much attention to this thug that was a true threat to society, to the point that we had to put him to a more secured facility outside of New York. So he's not even in the state of New York anymore, because we wanted to make sure he was in a highly secured facility because of the threat that he has and his history of evading police.
1: So that's Mark Wayne Mullen. By the way, the report out there that I told you I would tell you about, the James Tallarico campaign has told CBS, James looks forward to being back out this weekend after recovering from the flu. 13 days, it'll be 14 days tomorrow. We'll see whether or not he's actually out on the campaign trail, but that is a statement that was put out in the last hour or so by the campaign.
0: Come back, take your calls, talk backs on all these things we've been discussing today here in just a minute, so stay with us. You might be amazed at what a $28 donation can provide. This past year, $28 donations, one at a time to preborn, helped 84,000 unborn children come into this world. Those are the lives saved by the donations that you, the pro-life people of this country, make to preborn day in and day out. 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A mom who's scared and thinking about, do I have this baby or not? She can go into a preborn clinic and they just say, hey, we'll give you support. We'll give you everything that we can. Let's start with an ultrasound, because when you meet the baby in the womb, the chance that this mom is going to realize this precious gift she has is so high, over 80% of the time, then the mom is going to say, you know what? I'm going to have this baby, this little boy or girl. I'm going to bring him into the world. And preborn says, we'll help you, not just up to birth, but for 2 years after birth, to really get things going and help these families grow and bond in love. 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
10: Welcome back in, Clay and Buck. We're rolling into the final segment here. If you're going to be on the road this weekend, and by the way, we want you to be safe. If you're on the Florida Gulf Coast, expectations that this storm is going to hit around 7 p.m. Central time there, Mississippi, Alabama, Florida, stay safe. If you're going to be on the road, though, it's fall break time. Lots of different things going on. The Clay and Buck Podcast Network is a great spot to be. And I had Enos Cantor Freedom in the studio here where I do the show from in Nashville. He has declared for the WNBA. But Buck, I think you're going to like this. He talked about there's two things in the NBA you can't criticize: Nike and China. Listen to this.
11: I put the shoes on. I went out there. Literally, the game hasn't started yet. We were warming up. A minute before the game, the two gentlemen from the NBA, they came to me like, you got to take your shoes off. I'm like, excuse me? Your shoes has been getting so much attention internationally. You got to take it
10: already.
11: Off.
10: People already are taking pictures.
11: The game hasn't started yet. I was like, this is my freedom of speech. They said, I don't even care that if I get fined. They're like, buddy, we're not talking about fine. We're talking about getting banned. So obviously I didn't take him off. After the game, that game I played 0 minutes. After the game, the NBPA, the Player Association, called me. They pressured me so much, which I pay thousands of dollars every month to protect my right against the NBA. They pressured me so much, I was like, I promise I'm not going to wear free Tibet shoes ever again. They said, promise. I said, promise. I hang up the phone. The next game, I wore free Uyghur shoes. They lost it. The third game was the most, probably craziest, because we played against Charlotte, and it was their opening night. who owns Charlotte, Michael Jordan. I was like, I'm going to do something so crazy. I bought the Michael Jordan shoes, Concord, right? I put it with a pen made with slave labor on it. Ooh. And I went out there, right?
10: Because for people who don't know, Nike uses cotton that I don't know if they still do, but they did at that time.
11: They still do.
10: They use cotton produced by slave labor from Uyghur concentration camps to make their shoes. Yes. And if you criticize it in China will not let you sell shoes, exactly. Right? They're basically making Nike complicit in the slave labor.
11: So they preach us about, in America, they preach us about Black Lives Matter, no Asian hate, LGBTQ community, and Latino community, but everybody knows about the sweatshop. So he was at the game. I turned around and looked at him. His hands was on his face. I'm like, I got the goat, you know? After the game, many of my teammates woke up to me. I was like, this is your last year. If you criticize China, there are two things. Every athlete in America knows there are two things. If you criticize, you'll be gone. Nike and China. My agent called me and he's like, listen, man, I'm going to be honest with you. You're not going to get another contract after this. So have fun. I hope you win a championship, but you're 29 years old. You didn't only throw away your basketball career, which you could have played another like 6-7 years. You threw away pretty much between $45 to $50 million.
10: Was it worth it?
11: It was worth it.
10: You can hear that whole interview, Buck. That's Enes Kanter, Freedom. We talk about declaring for the WNBA draft. A lot of the woke nature of athletics within the context of the fact that he's from Turkish. It's in the Clay and Buck podcast network. It's a really good conversation. And I know people are traveling quite a lot during the sort of fall break season. And you should be subscribed to the Clay and Buck podcast network. What you got going on this weekend, Buck? Anything major as we get ready? I'll be on Big Weekend. I'll be in New York City 5 to 8. If you haven't gotten enough of me, 6 hours long this weekend with Tommy Lahren and Joey Jones.
12: I'll be playing paddle with a bunch of guys who don't really speak very much English. That's kind of what my weekend looks like, probably. So I'm telling you guys, you can make fun of paddle. It's like pickleball, but it's really fun.
10: This is fun. A lot of fun this week. We'll be back with all of you on Monday. Stay safe down on the Gulf. 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And we hope all of you have fantastic weekends. 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
12: 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You know, let's hope he's fine. He shows up. And let's let the people of Texas choose. Hopefully they choose wisely. And Paxton brings it home. Have a great weekend, everybody.
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22: It's the Shane Reaction. With Sam Shane.
23: California's largest state workers union says they are ready to go on strike. A local congressional candidate has agreed to be interviewed by radical extremist Hassan Piker. And Secretary of Homeland Security blasts the New York City mayor after ICE agents shoot and detain an illegal immigrant with a long criminal record. We roll the back and forth between those two straight ahead. A lot to get to on this Friday. We've got weather and traffic for you together in a moment. But first, it is the top of the hour. 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
24: Here are the latest headlines from the KFBK newsroom. The High Speed Rail Authority has a meeting today to talk about the alleged misuse of taxpayer money on consultants.
25: State Senator Tony Strickland from Huntington Beach.
26: Every one of them should be fired.
25: More than $500,000 was spent on those consultants for things like
26: first class travel. They've used it for nightclubs, cigar lounges.
25: Strickland says he's doubtful anything will be done.
26: I've requested Attorney General Rob Bonta investigate. My guess is these are friends of his who are these consultants. So my guess is he's not going to go after.
25: The price of the rail has ballooned from roughly $30 billion to now over $200 billion to finish. I'm Jason Campadonia.
24: California is seeing an early increase in flu cases.
27: Flu season usually starts in November and peaks between January and March. Right now, the Bay Area has a high number of flu cases, and the Sacramento region has moderate to high levels. So far, the flu has caused 34 deaths in California. I'm Mark Mayfield.
24: The statewide average gas price is down by a penny. The average cost for a gallon of regular is $6.35. In Sacramento County, gas is going for $6.30. In Northern California, the least expensive average gas price can be found in Tehama County, where gas is $6.08. Your next update in 30 minutes. I'm Dina Kodiak, now traffic and weather together on KFBK, Sacramento's News Radio.
28: And traffic brought to you by Community Phone, southbound I-5, just north of 113. Vehicle off the roadway, down the embankment, ambulance, CHP. Responding out there in Woodland, southbound I-5, again, just north of State Route 113. Waterman, northbound, and just north of Calvine Road, two-car crash. That's going to be over on the shoulder. And Finnebit Road, East Catlett Road, three pigs in the roadway, described as one too big, one too small, and one just right. Hey, Sacramento, did you know many landlines are going away in 2027? Keep your number with Community Phone, the home phone that just works. 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
19: Now, Sacramento weather.
29: Sunny this afternoon, high 91 to 95. Clear tonight, low 56 to 60. Sunshine and clouds on Saturday, high 74 to 78. And on Sunday, high 76 to 80. I'm AccuWeather's Andy Robb on KFBK. 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
1: From ABC News, I'm Mike Zabuski. Closing in on the Gulf Coast right now is a major Category 3 hurricane named Isaias. Wayne Miller is the chief administrative officer in Gulfport, Mississippi, and spoke with ABC News about preparation efforts.
2: We put sandbags out. We've got our public works crews on standby, the ones that are working. They've been cleaning ditches and whatnot, trying to get prepared. Our public safety, those guys are all ready to go as well.
1: Meanwhile, the Tsunami Warning Center at the National Weather Service now says there is no danger of a tsunami on the West Coast after a massive earthquake struck Panama earlier today. Oscar Belgal is in custody right now after being grazed on the neck by a bullet fired by an immigration officer in New York yesterday. Marcos Childs, the head of ICE enforcement and removal operations, said agents opened fire after Belgal refused to comply with commands.
3: He then accelerated his vehicle, smashing into two of our government ICE vehicles, and then weaponized his vehicle and proceeded to accelerate going towards other officers.
1: Belgal's 5-year-old son was in the car when agents opened fire. He was unharmed. The Trump administration is facing pushback over its plans to live stream the execution of Nidal Hassan, the former Army major who shot and killed 13 people at Fort Hood in 2009.
5: President Trump today says Fort Hood shooter Nidal Hassan, quote, deserves the punishment of death by firing squad. The president ordered the Army to carry out this execution, its first since 1961.
6: Death penalty through firing squad, and he deserves it. Killed and wounded many, many people.
5: Hassan is scheduled to be executed on December 3rd at the same base where he committed his attack. A Pentagon official told ABC News the execution will be live streamed. Karen Travers, ABC News, the White House.
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23: Well, we are wrapping up the week with a busy Friday. There's a lot to get to today. A lot of topics. Busy news day. Great deal of sound loaded up into the program. So looking forward to this one. Most definitely. Thanks for being here on the Shane Reaction. My name is Sam Shane. Mike Ditka has passed away, which is a sad thing. We just pulled some sound from him, and I want to get to it here in the first segment in just a second. But he was a legendary coach with the Chicago Bears. He coached for the Saints for a while. Won a Super Bowl at Dallas when he was a player, and then was the head coach of the Chicago Bears when they won the Super Bowl. And anyway, he's passed away. We're going to get into a little bit more what a colorful man he was and a great personality in the game of football. So we're going to get to that in a second. I have a number of new songs that have come in again. Where is Javier? We're going to sprinkle those throughout the program today. We are getting new additions almost on a daily basis and continue to do so. That has to do with Javier Becerra, who's in the basement. He's been in hiding now for the most part. Since the debate, and before the debate, by the way, came out for the debate, and then came out to do one softball interview with a Bay Area TV station, and we haven't heard or seen from him since. James Tallarico's still missing, too. He's been missing for 13 days now. His camp says that he has the flu. He's running for the U.S. Senate in Texas. They say he has the flu, and he's going to come out this weekend. We'll see. Maybe there's a contest. Who stays in the basement longer? Who comes out first? Tallarico or Becerra? Who knows? Anyway, we're going to roll out audio from the new music that we received throughout the day today. And then I want to get into the largest state workers union in California says they're ready to go on strike. Are they really ready? Are they really going to go on strike? Should they? Should they be allowed to? We're going to get into that. We're going to open up the phone lines for your reaction. Do they have a case? Are they making their case? So we'll get into that. A little bit later on, I'll give you the contact information. But before we roll out that clip, this is an interesting story being reported by KVIE, the PBS station in Sacramento. United States Representative Doris Matsui is now calling on local women officials to pull their endorsement of Mai Vang over a planned live stream appearance with commentator Hassan Piker. Mai Vang is going to go on Hassan Piker's show. So Mai Vang is running for the same congressional seat as U.S. Representative Doris Matsui, right? They're opponents. And this is just now surfacing, challenging Matsui to represent the 7th congressional district in California. Vang's campaign has confirmed that Vang plans to appear on Piker's live stream, but couldn't confirm where or when the live stream will take place. They did say in a statement, Matsui is desperate, and this attack is a distraction. Going on someone's show doesn't mean adopting their views. It's an opportunity, they said, to talk directly to voters that establishment politicians have left behind, especially young people. But Hassan Piker? Really? Mai Vang, by the way, got headlines across the country when it was learned that she turns her back on the flag during the Pledge of Allegiance at public events. Yeah, that's what she does. PBS KVIE here in Sacramento describes Hassan Piker as a, quote, popular left-wing political streamer familiar with controversy. Really? Boy, did you ever soft-pedal that guy. He is a radical extremist with dangerous radical Islamic positions. He was tied to Abdul al-Sayed. Remember this? Those two actually appeared together, and now al-Sayed realizes what a problem this is. He's doing everything he can to distance himself from Hassan Piker. He just calls him a streamer from California, like he doesn't know him. And now Mai Vang says she's going to go on his program. Okay. Interesting tactic. We'll see if that actually happens. And if it does, love to get a couple of clips on that one. Let's hear who's more radical, Mai Vang or Hassan Piker. That'll be interesting. Okay, let's get to what could be a strike. I already received a text from a listener before the show even began on this one, and I'll read that for you on the other side. California's largest state workers union, following through on a threat to strike in a major escalation of an ongoing feud over wages, benefits, and remote work with Governor Newsom's administration, could affect some government agencies. That's going to be part of my question for you later. Anybody going to really notice? SEIU Local 1000, which represents 100,000 government employees, said that 96% of its voting members are preparing for a one-day strike on October 21st before Newsom terms out of the governorship. Annika Wells is the president of SEIU 1000, and she told CBS 13 in Sacramento why they are ready to walk out.
8: This unfair labor practice strike is 100% around the state's unwillingness to bargain in good faith. So, you know, that's in terms of our general salary increase requests, our affordable health care requests, secure retirement, and the continued ability to do our jobs, to be able to modernize the way that we do our jobs and effectively and efficiently continue running the programs that keep this great state running.
23: Okay. The great state running. Keep it running. You know what's really at the heart of this? Remote work, in my estimation. Yeah, they really love that remote work. They do not want to go back to the office. That's my guess. Now, one listener texted the program before we even started today and said this. Sam, Newsom negotiating with the union over the state workers not going back to work is all nonsense. I don't believe any of this. The listener writes, this is just being done so he looks like he is a negotiator and gets a win and he can put a new feather in his cap. I mean, if you have a terrible record as a governor, you've got to try to create some wins. Listener goes on to write, these unions are going to work to make him look good. This is all a dog and pony show. It's fake, and Newsom is one of the worst governors that we have ever had. Everything Newsom does is pre-planned, scripted, and the outcome already predetermined. Remember his fishing trip? I'm surprised he didn't reel in a rubber trout. Okay. So this listener thinks that this is all part of a scripted narrative between Governor Newsom's office and SEIU 1000. We'll see. I don't know. Then there's the question of, okay, should they be allowed to do this? I mean, do you remember back when Ronald Reagan was president of the United States, and the air traffic controllers went out on strike. And he said, no, no, no, you can't do that. You're providing a critical service. You're fired. He fired all of them, brought in replacements. Remember that? Yeah. I mean, should state workers be allowed to strike? Or do you think they have a case? Do you think they're making a case here? I don't know. And then the third question I have is, will anybody really notice? Really? Do you think anybody would really notice if they walk out? So we're going to have the live line open. 916-921-1530, 1-800-834-1530. Text line is 51881. You can start your message with KFBK. 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And if you want to go ahead and email, you can email theshanereaction@kfbk.com. Quickly, I think this is a nice way to wrap up the segment on the passing of Mike Ditka. He died, as I just mentioned off the top of the program. He was 86 years old. He was a legend in the NFL, coaching the Chicago Bears for a long, long time, filled with personality. So I want to play for you just one clip. You know, there are way too many post-game interviews with Mike Ditka to play in this show, but we're going to just roll one clip. This is an exchange from one post-game press conference, and it captures, to a pretty good degree, a small essence of actually who he was.
4: No, I'm not surprised at anything. I don't want to answer any questions like that.
9: Mike, the ball control was excellent.
4: Ball control was good. We ran the ball. We got good offensive linemen. We run the ball well. We're proud of our people. We like our people. For those who don't like our people, that's tough. We like them.
9: Coach, did you talk a little about Neil Anderson?
4: Neil Anderson ran well. He's a good football player. We knew that when we drafted number one out of Florida. Next.
9: The quarterback sneak, were you upset with the call there?
4: No. I called it.
9: What were you upset about then?
4: Huh?
9: You were a little upset about something.
4: I've never been upset in my life.
23: I listened to so many clips from him from postgame before the show today, I had to stop. I mean, I just didn't have time to go through them all. I have to say this, as I was listening to all of those clips from him, I thought to myself, to be an NFL writer or reporter covering the Chicago Bears when he was coach. I mean, can you imagine? What a personality. Just what a guy. Anyway, his family issued a statement. It is with profound sadness that we announce the passing of our beloved husband, father, grandfather, and friend Mike Ditka. While the world knew Mike as a Hall of Fame football player, legendary coach, and leader of the Chicago Bears Super Bowl championship team, we knew him as the heart of our family. That is from the family of Mike Ditka, who passed away today at the age of 86, as announced by his family. We're back in a moment.
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23: Boy, this back and forth between New York City Mayor Zohran Mamdani and Secretary of Homeland Security Mark Wayne Mullen, pretty fierce. Pretty fierce. I know that you heard it in the ABC News Roundup. There was an illegal immigrant with a long criminal history who was shot and detained by ICE agents in New York in the Bronx. He was taken to the hospital and recovered. In the backseat of this car, apparently this guy tried to ram agents at least twice. In the backseat of a car, he had a five-year-old. Well, at any rate, immediately after all that happened, the mayor of New York, Zohran Mamdani, held a news conference, blasted ICE. I'm going to play a clip of that. And then Secretary Mark Wayne Mullen responded today, and he went after the mayor. And it's quite a feisty back and forth. So we're going to get to some of that audio for you straight ahead. I do want to go to the live line right now and bring in Chris from Auburn, who joins us frequently here on the Shane Reaction on this Friday. Chris, thanks for joining us. What's on your mind?
18: I have an idea. Why don't we put together a song of both of those missing in action gentlemen?
23: What? So for both Becerra and Tirico, come up with a song.
18: Oh, come on. I bet the AI could generate something pretty quick, and some of your people come up with something too.
23: I like your creativity. I appreciate it. Right now, I will tell you this. We've got our hands full with just the Becerra song. I'm telling you, the response has been tremendous. We've got a number of new songs we're going to roll out today. Where, oh, where is Javier? And I think we're going to stick with that for now. Let's see what happens over the weekend, Chris, because, you know, Tallarico's folks said that he's supposed to surface this weekend.
18: Oh, my God. I can't believe he's that sick. I'm at 37, I was in my prime. I married a beautiful woman from the Philippines.
23: Yeah, he's 37, and it's been 13 days, and they say he has the flu. Apparently, he's also diabetic. I don't know if that plays into this or not, but at any rate. Okay, Chris. Thanks for the call. He's just increasing our workload is what he's doing, Luis. he wants to start another song contest. But it's actually a pretty creative idea. It really is. Okay, let's get into this back and forth. This is quite a story. And this is part, by the way, I think this is a really big aspect of the story that you're not hearing or seeing or reading in a number of national news outlets on the reporting today. Department of Homeland Security Secretary Mark Wayne Mullen pushing back on New York City Mayor Zohran Mamdani. He lambasted ICE after the agency opened fire on a suspect driving a car. His child was also in the vehicle. This wasn't just any suspect. This was a guy named Oscar Belgel, an individual who was shot by ICE. He has a criminal record, refused to get out of his vehicle, ran into two government vehicles, and then ICE operations had to move in. He was taken into the hospital where he was treated for the gunshot wound. He's in custody now. So last night, New York City Mayor Zohran Mamdani held a news conference. He told the reporters at the news conference that he was demanding that the president release this illegal immigrant with a criminal record back into the community. And Mamdani once again also called for ICE to be abolished.
17: For the past 2 hours, I've been on the phone with President Trump and Secretary Mullen, negotiating the release of the man ICE agents shot. Those negotiations were unsuccessful. Just moments ago, ICE put the man in an unmarked vehicle and whisked him away. Let me say this plainly. What happened today was an outrage. New York City will not stand by while ICE agents shoot New Yorkers. And we will not back down from the demand that so many, including myself, have put forward time and again. This is an agency that must be abolished.
23: After those remarks, Mark Wayne Mullen did not stand by or back down either. He is the Secretary of Homeland Security. And today, he blasted New York City Mayor Zohran Mamdani for attacking ICE and the ICE agents who shot and took into custody the illegal immigrant with an extensive criminal record.
19: Our records show they may only have been in the country for 3 years. Of course, he came underneath the Biden administration. And he has 3 years of extensive criminal activity. You're going to call that a New Yorker? I think that's a far cry. He said that ICE is rotten to the core. Really? The men and women at ICE each day are enforcing the laws that he refuses to enforce. We arrest thousands weekly that are criminals going after the worst of the worst, and he turns a blind eye to it and won't even stand up for his own NYPD officers that, by the way, protect him every single day.
23: Mark Wayne Mullen talked again, once again, about sanctuary cities and how they are making the matter worse, not better, and failing to cooperate with ICE agents who are actively enforcing federal law. So that was the back and forth there. This is an interesting story on the climate. Hearing all about El Nino, it's going to be a strong El Nino year, right? Well, you know the climate doomers are going to be out in full force when we start seeing that happen. Climate doomers who have flown to a United Nations climate conference in tropical Fiji have heard that global warming increases the risk of child marriages, teenage pregnancies, and violence against girls. Yes, they're blaming the climate for this now. The weather, not religious and societal practices, are to blame for the abuse of underage girls spreading globally, according to the charity Plan International. They say natural climate events such as floods, droughts, cyclones, and extreme heat are destroying the health and education services girls depend on, while also forcing families to marry off young daughters as a, quote, survival strategy. How in the world can you possibly come up with that conclusion? Talk about a stretch. It fails to note significant religious factors and social demands and sheer greed in selling young women for money as a factor in the degradation of girls. Forced cousin marriage is also an accepted practice in some faiths that matches young girls with older partners. In fact, according to UNICEF, South Asia, including countries like India, Pakistan, Bangladesh, is home to the largest number of girl child brides in the world, an estimated 285 million, or about 44% of the global total. But Plan International says it has to do with climate. Okay. Well, quite a debate they had in Michigan last night. El Sayed versus Rogers. Already got a text on that one. Listener was watching that one. Who do you think won that? You can determine. We're going to play a couple of clips, and then we're going to hear a little bit of analysis from none other than Caroline Leavitt, the former White House press secretary. Coming up.
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0: administration's plan to end the roadless rule. The rule has protected nearly 45 million acres of national forests from road building, logging, and potential oil drilling and mining for over 20 years. The states are urging the federal government not to move forward with the plan. Governor Newsom has signed a law requiring large companies in California to reveal any links to slavery dating back to 1849. It applies to retailers and manufacturers with more than $100 million in annual sales. Companies must also explain what they're doing to prevent slavery and human trafficking in their supply chains. The USS Abraham Lincoln is back home in California. A large crowd of cheering family members and loved ones greeted the aircraft carrier in San Diego as it pulled into port on Thursday. The USS Lincoln returned after a record 10-month-long deployment to the Middle East. Your next update in 30 minutes. I'm Dina Kodiak, now traffic and weather together on KFBK, Sacramento's News Radio.
1: 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Get in the zone. Got a fire reported, and this is from a transient camp. It looks like Florin Road West off Rapid northbound at 99. So look out for emergency responders there. Hit and run, no injuries. Westbound 80, just east of Madison Avenue. And that's about everything we know there. Northbound 99 at 12, somebody blocking the slow lane. Earlier crash, southbound I-5, just north of 113, the Woodland area. Vehicle off the roadway down the embankment. Ambulance responding. CHP is there. Same for Waterman Road, Calvine Road. Got a crash, and again, CHP and an ambulance out there. Starting slow? Heat can damage your battery. 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
2: Now, Sacramento weather.
3: This afternoon, sunshine. High 91 to 95. Tonight, clear. Low 56 to 60. Tomorrow, sunshine and some clouds. High 74 to 78. And on Sunday, mostly sunny, high 76 to 80. I'm AccuWeather's Andy Robb on KFBK, Sacramento's News Radio.
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9: Boy, it was a fire debate in Chicago, in Michigan last night. We're going to roll up clips for you straight ahead in just a moment. But we got a lot of reaction pouring in on the text line on SEIU and whether or not, you know, they're going to head out on strike. They say they're ready to go on October

0: 21st. And we got it on both sides, my friends. Both sides coming in. I'll go through a few of them for you. Sam, the state of California employs over 250,000 people. It should not take that many people to run our state. Another listener writes in, the SEIU is nothing but a bunch of fascist wearing purple suits, goose-stepping on state on Capitol streets, demanding that the government take more of the taxpayer money and give it to them. This is extortion, and they should be all be fired. There should not be any government unions. Another listener writes in, the person who suggested that the strike is a setup is spot on. On the other side of all of this, listener writes in, Sam, have you received a raise in the last 3 years? State workers have not. In fact, last year their pay was reduced by 3% due to the budget deficit. Now they're fighting for 6%. Is this too much to ask? The inflation has been averaging 3.3% every year in the last 3 years, not to mention 9% in 2022. And then one more listener writes, over the last 3 years, prices have increased by 10% cumulative, while state workers have received 3% decrease in pay. Getting it from both sides here. Yeah. I've got more I want to get into in a little bit. Not helping the cause for state workers, by the way, is an article in today's LA Times. A state audit has found that two California State Comptroller's Office managers worked remotely from Idaho, Alabama, and Tennessee, which violates rules which require employers live in California. The report also found high-ranking law enforcement officer used conditional databases to search up employees' personal information and vehicles without documented business needs. Oh, boy, we're seeing more in that with those flock cameras, right? I'm not sure if that's what's involved in this case, but nevertheless. But with regards to these two employees, the state controller's office violated telework and salary overpayment laws, according to this new audit, providing fodder for critics of controller Malia Cohen. She's running for a second term in the midterms. Two employees of the controller's office teleworked from Idaho, Tennessee, and Alabama. That was a violation of state law. That doesn't help the cause. Nope. Well, they love that remote work, especially when they can do it in Alabama, Tennessee, and Idaho. Okay, let's get to what happened in Michigan last night. The debate in the U.S. Senate race in Michigan filled with fireworks. Republican Mike Rogers, Democrat radical extremist Abdul Al-Sayed went back and forth. A couple of clips we have for you now. The first, Al-Sayed would not say if he believes if Israel poses a greater threat to the United States than Iran.
1: Ask again tonight, who do you think is a bigger threat to the United States, Israel or Iran? You have 60 seconds.
2: And again, Rick, I'm just going to say that that's a ridiculous hypothetical, because here's what's happening right now. Our ostensible ally in Israel has lobbied us to go to war with Iran. We have watched as Iran has responded by bombing all kinds of countries in the Middle East and then choking off the world's energy supply. So this is a situation in which I don't think we should be a part. I don't want to be pushed into war by Israel.
0: If you're wondering why he's sympathetic to Iran, this next clip will probably explain why. He has been taking money from terrorist groups that are supported by the state of Iran. This is one of the more livelier exchanges during the debate.
3: He has taken money from groups associated and support the Muslim Brotherhood. He has taken money from individuals on his campaign who openly support Hamas, Hezbollah, Al-Qaeda. He's taken money from the George Soros family. What we found out is that this thing goes way back. Apparently, they paid for his education in Colombia. Now they're paying for his campaign. By the way, that's a billionaire, so last I checked.
2: What degree did I get at Columbia?
1: I'm going to give you a 30-second rebuttal.
2: What degree did I get at Columbia?
3: I get interviewed by him,
2: as a doctor. As a doctor, I understand exactly what's happening.
3: Not
2: he
3: a
2: says,
3: physician.
2: I like to say the same
3: not
2: thing.
3: A physician.
2: He says, I like to say the same thing. He's done the same thing over and over and over again. You know what that is? Vote to keep your prescription drug prices high. 19
3: that's
2: times. $1 million alone from Big Pharma. Another $1 million. From the health insurance corporations. Of course, he is touting their talking points. This is a guy who has not been serious about providing people health care his entire career. What he has been serious about is making sure that he can monetize his time in public office. $14 million, two yachts, a McMansion in Florida. So at the end of the day, I'm a doctor. I want people to have health care.
1: All right,
2: so
1: 30 how does seconds. A guy, we're going to move on after this. Okay. 30 seconds.
3: How does a guy who's had less than 4 years of work experience, who, by the way, on the campaign trail said he had 10, own a luxury property in the United Arab Emirates. He's worth $1 million. Somebody has to tell me how this math works. A, his facts are wrong. Those are lies. But he is consistently not telling the truth. Well, let me just say it. He's lying. So he lied about being a physician. He lied now about being an Egyptian citizen or not being an Egyptian citizen. I can't figure out what he is today.
2: Rick, can I just speak to this?
3: But this impacts what he's trying to tell you, where he wants you to be. That's a con man.
0: That's a con man. The guy doesn't have a license to practice medicine. Never has. Ever. He is a con man. Rogers, I thought, was very strong. I'm not the only one who thought that or thinks that. Former White House press secretary, now analyst for Fox News, Caroline Leavitt, praised Mike Rogers for his performance in the debate.
4: He did an exceptional job exposing El Sayed for the radical, extreme, liberal, Democrat, and leftist that he is. And Mike Rogers was absolutely right to point out that El Sayed is a complete, total fraud and con man.
0: Yep, those were strong. I thought Rogers was quite strong, and I think maybe opened some eyes about who El Sayed is and who he says he is in a complete... I mean, he says he's a capitalist. Give me a break. He's not a capitalist. He's a communist. And he has been his whole life. So at any rate, interesting debate. Back and forth. We'll see how that one goes. Too close to call. President Trump has endorsed Rogers. We'll see where that goes next. When we come back, interesting report by John Stossel. Big fan of John. Have been for my whole life. Great reporter. He exposes a city here on the West Coast where they decided it was a good idea to raise the minimum wage by a lot. And then guess what happened? Guess what happens when politicians and bureaucrats start to monkey around with the private sector? This is quite a story, and we got it for you straight ahead.
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0: This is the Shane Reaction. My name is Sam Shane, host of the program here on KFBK News Radio, 93.1 FM, 1530 AM, live everywhere on the iHeartRadio app. Our intention is to roll out another song for you in this segment. We have three new submissions from listeners in our song contest. Where, oh, where is Javier, who has been in hiding as he runs for governor of California? So we're going to get into that in just a little bit. I want to roll out this piece from Seattle, Washington, by John Stossel, where they thought it would be a good idea to raise the minimum wage by a significant amount for Uber and DoorDash drivers. And take one guess what happened. You'll hear in this report. We'll roll it for you momentarily. But first, I want to talk a little bit about Joe Evermore. He's from Colorado. He's a father. And he decided, he's also a rock climber, decided it would be a good idea to go up Yosemite's El Capitan with his seven-year-old son. And some people got pretty upset with him about that. They were calling Child Protective Services to question his parenting abilities. This all happened in May. His son, Joey, set a record previously held by his nine-year-old brother. So Joey's older brother had the record, and then Joey broke the record of climbing El Capitan. But there are people who are watching this say that, you know, that's really dangerous. So Joe Evermore says that CPS got a number of complaints claiming that he and his wife were putting their son in danger. He says, look, people who take issue with this danger involved don't have a background in climbing like he does. And in the end, CPS declined to pursue the complaints. Okay. I don't even know if I have the guts to go up there and do that. I know a number of people who have. And at any rate, just wanted to share that with you. Okay. Very often when bureaucrats or elected officials stick their nose in the private sector to regulate new fees or wages, it does not end well for the economy. We have seen that here in California, have we not? Case in point, Seattle. As John Stossel recently reported, politicians there thought it would be a good idea to raise the minimum wage for Uber and DoorDash drivers. So guess what happened? It's all explained in this clip, which concludes, by the way, with a short summary from the director of research from the Manhattan Institute. His name is Judge Glock. You'll hear him at the very end. But this is a portion of John Stossel's report.
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18: What could go wrong? 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
18: But they did.
21: Getting whipped with new charges on food delivery apps.
18: Oops.
22: It was three items of, you know, Thai takeout food for $122.
23: I just deleted the app.
24: Obviously, when you're increasing cost to businesses, you're going to increase cost to customers. These are very, almost unimaginably complicated markets where the company's main job is actually interfacing between restaurants and delivery workers and customers. And then you have frankly, usually an economically illiterate city council or mayor who comes in and thinks basically by looking at an industry through reading the daily news, they can appropriately regulate the exact wage.
0: Just by reading the news. And uninformed elected politicians thinking that they can. $26 an hour for an Uber driver and a DoorDash driver? What do you think is going to happen? I mean, we saw what happened here in California when the minimum wage for fast food workers went up. Fast food workers lost jobs and were replaced by machines in a lot of cases. And then a whole host of fast food restaurants closed. So that's what happens when you start tinkering to that degree and raising minimum wage so rapidly in the private sector, in the free marketplace. The market takes care of itself. Always has, always will. Supply and demand. Yeah. It's undeniable. You can try to fight it, but it oftentimes does not work. Okay, to our latest edition, Luis has pulled, I believe it's three more. He indicated to me a little bit earlier today that all three are of the AI version. There are two kinds that you can submit. Organic, where you do it on your own. And usually it's a lot shorter, 20 to 30 seconds. And you record that on the iHeartRadio app, just tapping on the red microphone button. And we've had a number of those, and a couple of them have been very good. And then you can also, if you want to try the AI version, you can submit that through the Shane Reaction at KFBK.com. So we've got three of those to roll out today, and here is number one.

0: There we go. We got another country entry. Where, oh, where is Javier? That's the only requirement we have for the entire contest, that those lyrics, where, oh, where Javier is, are included. That's it. You just that's the rest of it, you can have all the fun you want with. So we've got two more entries in the AI category to play for you today. If you have an original version, we would more than welcome that. In my estimation, that takes a little bit more work, a little bit more creativity, and I appreciate that more. But whatever you want to do, it's your world in terms of how you want to go about this. By the way, there might be, I believe Luis is kind of working on this, some prizes that might be involved in all of this. We don't know how long this is going to go. Initially, we said, well, we'll keep it going until Becerra emerges from the basement. Who knows if that's going to happen? We don't know. James Tallarico, who's running for U.S. Senate, the Democrat in Texas, has been missing for 13 days. His campaign says that he's had the flu for 13 days. That's a bad case of flu. And he's supposed to come out this weekend. We shall see. Okay, when we come back, we've been hearing from Democrats across the country, including the mayor of Los Angeles and even those on the East Coast, talking about how Republicans are going to work to rig the election, steal the election. And now we have another conspiracy theory, this time from a California congressman, on what could happen, potentially happen, if a Democrat would win in the House of Representatives in the midterms. Pretty radical notion. We're going to roll that out for you straight ahead right here on the Shane Reaction.
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7: All week, Democrat leaders across the country have warned Republicans will rig the midterm election, try to steal it. Now a Democrat congressman from California says if a Democrat wins in Congress, Republican Mike Johnson will step in and try to prevent it. We roll out the latest conspiracy theory straight ahead. The riots in France. Is it really just students protesting? New research shows well-coordinated efforts by far-left global groups. We'll have more on that straight ahead as well. It is the top of the hour. Time for the top stories from the KFPK Newsroom.
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8: Here are the latest headlines from the KFBK Newsroom. Big tech companies in Silicon Valley may be looking for workers after the suspension of a longstanding immigration policy.
9: Vice President J.D. Vance says foreign workers at tech firms will no longer be able to apply for permanent resident status in the U.S. through an employer-based program.
10: If you are working as an H-1B visa in the United States of America, you're earning $20,000 less than an American citizen.
9: The H-1B visa program has been the thing that tech companies have used to attract talent from outside the U.S.
10: You make a ton of money by undercutting the wages of American workers.
9: Silicon Valley's reliance on foreign workers has long been a sticking point in the debate over federal immigration policies. I'm Jason Campadonia.
8: El Nino has reached the very strong category, the highest possible level.
11: Experts say there's an 83% chance it could become the strongest El Nino since 1950. Experts warn that California could see more flooding, erosion, and heavier rain this winter. I'm Chris Caraggio.
8: Governor Newsom is weighing commuting the sentences of all 563 death row inmates to life in prison without parole. Crime victims advocates say a mass commutation would disregard the decisions of juries and cause additional pain for victims' families. Your next update in 30 minutes. I'm Dina Kodiak, now traffic and weather together on KFBK, Sacramento's News Radio.
12: 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Get in the zone. Northbound I-5 at the 50 connector. We have a report of an accident there, and it looks like everything pulled over to the ICE Center, I believe. Anyway, watch out. Again, we had an accident northbound on I-5 at the 50 Connect. northbound I-5 at Florin Road. Also have a traffic hazard. In this case, it's going to be something. It says blocking all lanes, and it looks like they're trying to get whatever it is over to the shoulder. Watch out. Northbound I-5 at Florin. Also southbound I-5. While we're down there, Twin Cities Road, we had a report of an accident there. Vehicle off the roadway. Big rig, now they're saying, and that has caused a traffic hazard in that vicinity. 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Traffic on the 10s every 10 minutes, mornings and afternoons. 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
4: Now, Sacramento weather.
13: This afternoon, sunshine, high 91 to 95. Tonight, clear, low 56 to 60. Tomorrow, sunshine and some clouds, high 74 to 78. And on Sunday, mostly sunny, high 76 to 80. I'm AccuWeather's Andy Robb on KFBK, Sacramento's News Radio.
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14: From ABC News, I'm Mike Dubusky. Tropical storm conditions are already being felt along the Gulf Coast right now as Hurricane Isaias makes its final approach towards the Florida Panhandle. Forecasters now say it's expected to make landfall within the next few hours. Red Cross National spokesperson Stephanie Fox.
15: We are just starting to see some of those conditions here really deteriorate. It's getting very blustery. It's been raining off and on all morning, and the time for folks to prepare is really winding down.
14: The Category 3 storm is expected to impact the oil industry in the region, with Chevron and Shell evacuating workers there. It comes as gas prices remain elevated across the country, and now President Trump says he struck a deal with Vladimir Putin to have Russia supply 1.8 million barrels of diesel fuel to the American and global market. The U.S. consumes about 4 million barrels of diesel every day, as of a report last year from the EIA. The Trump administration also facing scrutiny over its plans to live stream the execution of Nadal Hassan, the man behind the 2009 mass shooting at Fort Hood. The president addressing the matter at the White House earlier today.
16: Death penalty through firing squad, and he deserves it. Killed and wounded many, many people.
14: But Vice President J.D. Vance casting doubt on the plan.
17: I don't know that that's actually going to happen. Let's sort of see what I think it's going to happen in December when he's executed.
14: There may be a new face behind the podium at the White House press briefings. ABC News White House correspondent Karen Travers with the latest.
18: A White House official confirms that Katie Zachariah has been offered the job of White House press secretary. Zachariah is a conservative commentator who worked for a short time at the Department of Homeland Security. Zachariah succeeds Caroline Leavitt, who left the administration in August after serving as press secretary since day one of the second Trump term. Karen Travers, ABC News, the White House.
14: And Mike Ditka has died at 86. 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
7: Got another Democrat floating another conspiracy theory about how Republicans are going to steal the midterms. So we've been hearing this narrative all week, by the way. It seems like it is a talking point that is circulating among leaders in the party. Hi, friends. Thanks for being here, rolling into hour two here on the Shane Reaction. Really appreciate that. So I want to get into an audio clip on that one straight ahead. Also, got an interesting email that I want to read for you. In fact, let's read this right now, and then I want to get into these protests that we're seeing in France, the unrest there. Number one here, this is sent from Linda. I have a simple question I don't really know the answer to. Can the feds arrest Mamdani, that's the mayor of New York, for refusing to follow federal laws by rejecting and not supporting ICE? Love your show. Thank you very much. I appreciate that, Linda. That's a really good question. I think the broader question might be, okay, let's say that they could. Do you want to go down that path? Because there are a lot of sanctuary cities, a lot of sanctuary states, and it could involve a whole host of people. I mean, just think of the numbers here in California alone as a sanctuary state and the number of sanctuary cities. And if you're going to go in and arrest Mamdani, then, you know, do you go all across America and do you fight that fight? So I would suspect from a practical standpoint, you're not going to see that. This is an interesting article. These protests, the upheaval, the unrest in France, is it really just students out there protesting? Maybe not. That's been my inclination all along. I was looking at these pictures and I was reading accounts out of France, and I'm thinking to myself, this many students mobilizing to this degree all at once? That's either very well coordinated among a very young demographic, or, and that brings me to this, Fox News digital investigation has now found that a transitional network of far-left communist and socialist organizations seizing on France's fiery student protests to advance a wider political and ideological agenda, using tactics deployed in the United States over the past decade to amplify unrest, deepen divisions, and project an image of chaos. Look, folks, this is global. Global. They go on to write, from France to the United States, the United Kingdom, Brazil, Greece, and India, adults with deep pockets are tapping France's school protests. So there's this news organization out there. Maybe it's better to call them a media organization out there called Breakthrough News. Okay, keep this in mind. I'll get back to it in a second. But Breakthrough News is a pro-communist propaganda outlet. They're based in New York City, according to Fox News Digital and their investigation. They are funded by an American-born, Shanghai-based communist tech tycoon, Neville Roy Singham. There he is again. Who has financed a network of communist and far-left groups in the United States that have capitalized on grievances to stoke similar street unrest for almost a decade. He's been doing this in the U.S. for a long time. And now, according to this investigation by Fox News Digital, he's doing it in France now. So their investigation found that Breakthrough News is mostly framing students protesting deteriorating school conditions. It is actually, they say, part of an extensive infrastructure of unions, communist activists, far-left political parties, and international media organizations that are organizing demonstrations, calling strikes, mobilizing supporters, and broadcasting the unrest around the world with, quote, breaking alerts. I thought that all along. I see these protests now that go on in, throughout Europe. We're seeing it right now in France. You say, wait a second. How do kids in high schools get this organized? This many schools, this many school districts. And you're talking about hundreds of people who've been arrested. What? Because what? The schools are in bad shape? Look, this whole thing is part of a big global strategy. Very well funded. So keep that in mind. When you do see reporting on it, by the way, and you won't see much reporting about who's really behind these things, do you? Okay, let's talk about what's going on in this country. You've got Democrat leaders all across the United States, this week especially, who've been repeating a host of unfounded allegations of how Republicans will rig the midterm elections. So you had L.A. Mayor Karen Bass. I played the clip earlier this week here on the Shane Reaction. She went so far to say that federal agents may drive around California and take ballot boxes on Election Day. She said that in an interview. So the latest conspiracy theory comes from a California congressman. This time it's Democrat Ro Khanna. And the Democrat Party media partner, MS Now, host Peter Alexander is doing this interview. And Alexander asked a speculative and unfounded question about House Speaker Mike Johnson, the Republican, on whether Congressman Khanna thought that Speaker Mike Johnson would somehow refuse to seat Democrats who might be elected to Congress in the upcoming midterm election. Here's that exchange.
19: Are you confident that Speaker Mike Johnson will seat the members elect at the end of this midterm election?
20: No, not fully confident. I mean, he, as you remember, shut down.
19: How do you combat
20: Congress.
19: That?
20: We got to win big. You know, I mean, he stopped Adelita Grijalva from being seated to prevent a vote on Epstein. But that was one vote that would have made a difference. If we're in a situation where we only have a majority of a few seats, they're going to play all kind of shenanigans. If we get 20, 25 seats, it will be much harder for them to stand in the way.
7: Based on what? Where does this come from? I'm going to play a clip a little bit later on in the program from Secretary of State Marco Rubio on the tarmac of an airport. He's over in Europe. And he gets a question from a reporter who said, so the Wall Street Journal is reporting, and right there, Secretary Rubio stopped him in his tracks. And he lectured the press for about 2.5 minutes and said, you guys have been pulling this nonsense for years. You print something in your papers, and they don't source it to anybody with a bunch of anonymous sources. And then it's supposed to be fact, and then you ask us to respond to something that we're supposed to assume is fact when it's not? That's the same kind of nonsense we just heard from Peter Alexander. Where did he come up with this? Can you tell me what you think about the possibility of House Speaker Mike Johnson not seating Democrat members of Congress when they're elected? Okay, where do you get that? If you're a host of a program, then you have an obligation to cite your sources. And if you don't have a source, then don't ask the question. But don't come out and say, number one, it's anonymous sources, or not even source it at all. But come out and tell us who's saying this, or where are the facts to back up and substantiate the question? It's just gobbledygook. And there are people in America who are listening to this nonsense and believing it. And it's based on nothing but rhetoric. It's made up. It's propaganda. It's all it is. If you have facts, cite them. Cite the facts, ask the factual questions. And if you have a producer who's shoving that in your face, you look at that producer and say, I'm not asking that question. It's baseless. But stand up. It's getting old. It's getting really old. Listener writes in, I just love the Where Aware is Javier submissions. Great. Thanks a lot. We do too. We're having a great time with it. The response has been wonderful. Listener just writes in just now, Sam, while skimming channels in relation to the France protest, there was an interview with the son of Louis Vuitton on CNN a few days ago, basically saying, the government isn't doing enough to control what's going on and protecting businesses. Okay, maybe they're not. But what if they're being overwhelmed by global forces from very wealthy contributors? What if? What if this is all coordinated on a global level? Maybe it's just too much for them. I don't know. Look, whatever's going on in France, there's a lot more than what meets the eye. That seems pretty clear. You just have to take a look at the pictures and do just a little bit of research and look at some of the numbers and say, wait one second, this is not organic in nature. It cannot be. How is it? How is that possible? When we come back, some interesting developments out of Minnesota. I've been covering this story on the Shane Reaction this week. A sheriff comes out in Minnesota and says, we have a Somali gang problem. Then there's an 18-year-old who's arrested, allegedly, for trying to buy an AK-47 from an undercover FBI agent, and they say he wanted to use that gun to shoot up the Mall of America in Minnesota, and that he has ties to the Somali community. And now you have a number of imams in Minnesota who are coming out, and they're blaming social media and a lack of gun control, but have said nothing about personal responsibility. So we're going to roll out that clip for you straight ahead. Straight ahead.
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7: Welcome back to the Shane Reaction. Good to have you on board. Got some interesting audio I want to roll out for you on how imams in Minnesota are responding to these new concerns from a whole host of different sources, including a well-known sheriff from Ramsey County in Minnesota, from Michelle Tafoya, the Republican nominee who is running for U.S. Senate in Minnesota, a whole host of people who are very concerned about the rise of Somali gangs in Minnesota. Dangerous gangs, violent. And imams have come out one after another, and they're not talking about young people within the Somali community taking responsibility for what they are doing and cleaning up their lives. They're blaming social media. So we'll get into that in a second. This is just developing now. Interesting story. President Trump has announced today Russian President Vladimir Putin has agreed to immediately supply over 300,000 tons of diesel fuel to the American and global marketplace, another 500,000 tons during the month of November, and 1 million tons immediately thereafter. Here's what President Trump said on Truth Social. Additionally, based on the condition of their diesel refineries, Russia then will deliver, within a short period of time, 3 million tons of diesel fuel between our total control of the Strait of Hormuz and this great announcement on Russian energy. Diesel prices for Americans and indeed the world will be coming down in record numbers and fast. Lower prices for Americans, especially our great farmers, ranchers, and truckers, in my greatest priority. We'll see if that happens, if it materializes. So there's a new deal to get more diesel out of Russia into the global market and into the United States, as announced by President Trump today. Pretty significant development. Let's get to what's going on in Minnesota. I spent some time on it this week on the Shane Reaction, what's been going on in Minnesota. A sheriff in Minnesota has recently said that there's a gang problem in the Somali community in that state. Just this week, an 18-year-old with ties to Somalia was arrested for allegedly trying to buy an AK-47 from an undercover FBI agent. And authorities say that he planned to use that weapon to shoot up the Mall of America in Minnesota. And then I ran a clip yesterday from Michelle Tafoya, the Republican who was running for U.S. Senate in Minnesota. And she said, yes, indeed, we've got a problem here with gangs in the Somali community, and we've got to address this immediately and clean up our streets and make it safe. So this week, a number of imams have been doing interviews in Minnesota, and they're saying, one after another, it's unfair to say that there's a gang problem in the Somali community. One of those is Imam Yusuf Abdul, who said during a podcast, quote, there is no Somali gang problem. He put the blame elsewhere. This clip was posted by Western Lensman.
3: Is social media part of the blame? I have that concern. Another concern is the availability and the abundance of guns in this country, especially in this state, where a young man can just get a gun from wherever and then shoot, you know, himself or other people. So the gun issue and the social media, the type of socialization that these kids are having, and I don't know. We need to have a serious investigation and a research into this, and to make sure that we change this trajectory and this path and come up with a better path for these young men.
7: We need an investigation and research, he says. There's another imam in Minnesota who also blames social media. It was his name is Hassan Jama, that imam. He insisted there's no gang problem in the Somali community in Minnesota. Also said social media is a problem, is one of the biggest problems. And he talked about guns as well. You know, we get to a point, and I've talked about this on my program, and it doesn't matter what community you're talking about, what culture, what race, what gender, what age. There comes a time in life when personal responsibility supersedes everything else, period. And I didn't hear any of that. I didn't hear not a single one of the, I listened to both those gentlemen, those imams, and neither of them said anything about, you know, we need to have a good discussion with these young men and talk about what exactly they say happened, and if they did indeed do this, to take personal responsibility for what they're doing. Because where is that discussion? Why is it we are just pointing fingers every direction but at ourselves? It's social media's fault. It's a gun control issue. There's someone running for office in Minnesota who says, you know what this means? We need more gun control. There are a lot of folks in Minnesota who have guns. It's a big hunting state. Trust me. I grew up there. And it's not a gun issue, because there are a lot of folks with guns who don't act like that. A lot. And I just, it escapes me. Just from a human being standpoint, how you can't sit back and just say, let's talk personal responsibility. How about we go there? Let's see, where do we want to go here? Quickly, I want to get to this. We rolled a clip from Jeff Bezos yesterday about the future for AI, and he's so very, very optimistic about what it's going to do. And he thinks it's eventually going to make us more productive. Next day, this story. Today, Amazon cutting fewer than 1,000 white-collar jobs, mainly in stores divisions, to oversee the company's main e-commerce website, according to Reuters. More cuts. The downsizing follows a series of larger layoffs totaling roughly 30,000 jobs that began last year and continued into January. It's kind of hard to take him seriously when he says it's going to make society better and more productive and better for all of us in the long term, when in the short term we are seeing one story after another, tens of thousands of jobs in his company alone that are going away because of AI, right? When we come back, interesting clip. This is from the EPA Administrator Lee Zeldin. How much do you think man can really manipulate the weather? And how much is man really trying to do so? It might surprise you the amount of money that's being spent to do that. Can we really mess with Mother Nature? Straight ahead here on The Shane Reaction.
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7: Last I checked, both gold and silver up big today. 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
6: It's the Shane Reaction with Sam Shane.
7: Can humans direct and control the weather? The administrator for the EPA says wealthy Americans are spending big money trying to do just that. New reports out there, Governor Newsom may want to commute all California death sentences. Does he really? We'll have more on that straight ahead. It is the bottom of the hour, time for the top headlines from the KFBK newsroom.

0: Franklin Road. We had a crash down there, and apparently it went off the roadway and damaged some fencing. Anyway, three vehicles involved. Traffic is backing up because of it, so be aware of that. In the meantime, we have a report of a fire. It's a grass fire in the Yolo area, a pile of hay near a house on fire. That's not good. Northbound 113, County Road 25A. Watch out for that. And on your freeways, Cap City, slow all the way northbound through Midtown, and it doesn't let up to get to Cal Expo. Southbound traffic a little heavy coming in El Camino Avenue to the American River. Starting slow, heat can damage your battery. 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Traffic on the 10s every 10 minutes, mornings and afternoons. 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
1: Now, Sacramento weather.
2: Sunny this afternoon, high 91 to 95. Clear tonight, low 56 to 60. Sunshine and clouds on Saturday, high 74 to 78. And on Sunday, high 76 to 80. I'm AccuWeather's Andy Robb on KFBK, Sacramento's News Radio.
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18: Okay, getting a ton of reaction. We got a live line call that I want to get to in just a second. Interesting text, one of them. We got a number of them, by the way. What is Russia getting in return? I was just talking about how Russia is going to begin to put diesel on the market, global market, U.S. market. President Trump sending out a message on Truth Social today saying it's going to lower prices. It's not exactly clear. However, the reporting by Fox News at this hour is this. The Treasury Department acknowledged this move, saying in an ex post that its Office of Foreign Assets Control is immediately issuing a temporary general license to allow the supply of Russian diesel to the global market. My guess is they're lifting sanctions. That's what it sounds like. This is a brand new story. It is just breaking. There aren't a ton of details on it yet, but that's what it sounds like from that report. Let's get to the live line.

0: Mark is joining us from Roseville on this Friday. Hi, Mark. Thanks for calling in. What's on your mind?
1: How's it going, Sam? Yeah, from what I've been listening to, it sounds like, well, sounds like it is, somebody's activating sleeper cells.
0: Sleeper cells? Do you mean, are you talking about France now? Is that right?
1: Everywhere, right? Okay. Here in the United States. Yeah. They look like average, you know, citizens and stuff, but they came from a foreign country or, you know,
0: right.
1: Anyway.
0: Right.
1: Planted here.
0: Yeah. I don't know that this is a brand new phenomenon, actually, Mark. I think this has been going on globally for quite some time. Now, go ahead.
1: It's becoming real active.
0: Yes.
1: It's real active.
0: Right. I mean, we've been seeing protests in Great Britain. We are seeing, I saw something today on my way into work about Brussels possibly is getting a little dicey. France, clearly, they've got upheaval going on there. I agree with you, Mark. Look, I believe for a long, long time, and when I see these stories from across the pond, from Europe, from around the globe, frankly, I am always quite skeptical. I think this is a global initiative, and it's very well funded and very well coordinated.
1: Oh, yeah, it is. It is. I believe it.
0: Mm-hmm.
1: I believe it.
0: Mm-hmm.
1: I see it.
0: Yeah.
1: Like the saying, seeing is believing, and I go, yeah, I see it going on, and I believe it.
0: Yep, we just got to keep following the money trail, and I don't know what we do about all of that, and I think that is a real challenge for the White House. It really is. What do you do about this money that's pouring into these efforts for so much unrest? Look, this is a struggle globally here for the future, in particular the Western civilization. And you know who spoke to that, Mark, by the way, this week was Secretary of State Marco Rubio from Athens, Greece. And I don't know if you had a chance to hear that speech. And if you did not, I recommend go to YouTube and look it up. It's very powerful. And he talks about how we're at a crossroads right now in the Western hemisphere.
1: Yeah, and did you hear the video on Alan West?
0: No.
1: Army. Oh, yeah, He spit it out when you watch the video.
0: Okay.
1: The four things that they want to do.
0: Okay.
1: And it's not good. That's what they're doing, trying to do all around the world.
0: Yeah, I think there's a lot of reporting on it now, which is a good thing, shedding light on it. Mark, great call. Appreciate it. Mark calling in from Roseville. I want to get into this. This whole notion that for some reason, as human beings, we think that we can control the weather. I've never really wrapped my brain around that one. I just think that is a fool's errand. Always have thought it. It's like, it's a combination of arrogance and ignorance, in my estimation, that we think that we can somehow overpower or direct or control Mother Nature. But that said, EPA Administrator Lee Zeldin says there are a number of private companies raising millions of dollars to, quote, in his words, play God by trying to control the weather. And he gave some examples during an interview on The Benny Show.
2: Now, you're referencing cloud seeding. By the way, this is legal in a bunch of states across the country. Like, this is something that has been going on for a very long time. But there's also stratospheric aerosol injection. And what raised my attention was that there was this one entity that was releasing these balloons with sulfur dioxide into the air, into the upper stratosphere. They're trying to raise money. They want to be able to do a further deployment for the purpose of, you know, essentially playing God with the weather.
0: Playing God with the weather. This is beyond cloud seeding. A listener wrote in and said, Sam, I'd be curious to know how successful cloud seeding has been in recent years as it pertains to the weather. He's taking it to a different level. Zeldin, Lee Zeldin is in that interview. He said, yeah, you were talking about cloud seeding. I'm going to tell you about this. And these are different efforts to control the weather and how much money is being spent on it. And you know what? I think that people will keep on doing it. I really do. I think they think that for some reason that there's a lot that we can do to control the climate, that we can do to control the weather. And it's kind of hard to sometimes accept that maybe we're just not quite that powerful, quite that smart quite yet. Maybe. I don't know that we are there yet. That's just my read on it. Maybe there's some folks out there who are a lot smarter in the scientific world who can correct me on all of that. I don't know. Let's see. I want to get to on the other side of the break. There was an actor who was robbed at gunpoint last night outside a luxury Hollywood grocery store. Pistol whipped. Took his very nice watch. And this is a guy who came out afterwards and said, Hollywood, West Hollywood's not safe anymore. And he had a pretty poignant message for Mayor Karen Bass, California Governor Newsom, over what's going on in Hollywood, in L.A., in California. And this is just another example of the things that are going on in the streets of, well, one big California city and in the state that just lend all of us to wonder, when are they going to get a handle on it? When are they really, really going to get this figured out, from the homeless crisis to the crime to all of it? So I'm going to roll that audio for you straight ahead. Also, I want to get into these reports. Governor Newsom wants to commute the sentence, or at least is considering it, or may do it, of everybody on death row in California. Do you really think he would do that? Especially when he wants to run for president. We'll get you the details straight ahead right here on The Shane Reaction.
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0: Welcome back to the Shane Reaction. My name is Sam Shane, host of the program here on KFBK News Radio, 93.1 FM, 1530 AM, live everywhere on the iHeart Radio app. I want to get into an actor who was robbed at gunpoint last night outside of a luxury Hollywood grocery store in just a second. Very telling. And he had some rather direct things to say to both Governor Newsom and the mayor of Los Angeles, Karen Bass. Speaking of Governor Newsom, these reports that are out there, and I've kind of stayed away from this because it just didn't make much sense to me, and it still doesn't, but I'll bring it up. He said on his podcast that it might be time for him to consider commuting the sentences of all 563 individuals currently on the state's death row. He revealed that he's considering commuting all of them. You know, he leaves office in a little more than 80 days now. Representatives from Crime Victims United strongly oppose the idea, as you might imagine. There are others who would like to see it. But he said during his podcast, I have to prepare for my own consciousness test, my own rocking chair test. Do I commute the largest death row in the Western Hemisphere? Not if you're running for president of the United States, you don't. No, that's a non-starter if you're going to run for president. And my strong guess is he will be running for president. But he floats this out there so that he can appeal to one particular demographic and then will later say, no, that's not wise now. And then can later say on the campaign trail as he runs for president, I'm tough on crime. Trying to play both sides. Does that sound familiar? Is that fun? Yeah, sure does. So anyway, it's a story that's being floated out there. I would not hold your breath on it. It doesn't make much sense to me. It never did the moment I heard it. But it is out there. And there are some news organizations that are giving it a lot of time. And I don't know about the wisdom on that. Let's see. I do want to play another song. So I'm going to talk to Luis about that in just a second. We're going to figure out which one we want to play, and we'll be doing that in this segment of Where is Javier? But before we do that, this story is a reflection of what is troubling so many people about California. There's an actor out there. His name is Keegan Allen. He starred in a production called Pretty Little Liars, and he was robbed at gunpoint last night outside of a luxury Hollywood grocery store. And he later said, quote, West Hollywood is not safe anymore. So the New York Post broke the story. They reported that Allen, he's 37 years old. He was bloodied and bruised. A couple of masked men threatened to kill him as they grabbed his watch outside of the high-end store. It's called Laurel Supply Outlet. There's actually video of it from a surveillance camera in the parking lot of the store. So I want to roll for you right now. This is something that he recorded immediately after the incident took place and then posted it online.
17: I was just robbed of my watch outside of Laurel Supply. Can you call the police? These two dudes hit me in the head and pointed a gun at me with a knife and then took off. I had masks on, Took my watch, though.
0: Took my watch, gone. Just add that to the list, right? He called out L.A. Mayor Karen Bass, California Governor Newsom, over what has been a growing crime wave throughout L.A., and we are seeing one Hollywood elite after another do so. This is what he posted. We'll update more soon. Let's hope all these flock cameras that Mayor Karen Bass and Governor Gavin Newsom and everyone thinks will stop crime can find these very dangerous criminals. God bless. I don't know when they're going to get it figured out that the way to stop crime is to do what Rudy Giuliani did in New York City when crime was out of control in New York City many, many years ago. And they went in and they did neighborhood policing and they cracked down. And it's a pretty simple formula. It's not that tough. But you've got to be determined to do it. And so far, we have had leadership in this state that has not. And the crime is a real problem along with the homelessness and the taxes and so on as we head into the midterms. Speaking of which, as we head into the midterms, there's some new polling that's out there. This is in Just the News, by the way. Very interesting news outlet, by the way. If you don't follow Just the News, I recommend it. Good stuff. New poll released by Interactive Polls. This is a collection of a whole host of different types of polls, nonpartisan aggregates and so on. And it shows that Republicans are up in a number of Senate races, like in Kansas, Nebraska, Alaska, Maine, Ohio, Iowa, Michigan and New Hampshire, too close to call. In Minnesota, the Republican is down by 1 point. There are a total of 33 Senate races this year in the 100-seat chamber, now controlled by Republicans. So we'll see where this goes, but this is what the independent polling shows out there. Hard to really know on the polls, right? You're going to hear a lot more of it. You're going to hear a lot more. We're getting very, very close to the midterms, my friends. So I got some interesting audio to roll for you to begin the next hour. And let me tell you about that in just a moment. Before I do tell you about that, let's do this. Let's roll one of the songs that just came in. So we've had about three, I believe, all of them AI generated. We played one already. This is the second. Where, oh, where is Javier?

0: from yesteryear. I'm just envisioning 1950s at the drive-in. Okay, so there's the second of the three that we have new ones today. That's the AI version. You can feel free to submit if you'd like, if you want to develop AI. Or if you want to do an original, just go ahead and go to the iHeartRadio app and hit the red microphone button, and you've got about 30 seconds to record your original version, which we really like as well. And apparently we're going to have some prizes for both of those categories coming up at some point in time. The only thing we require is that you include the lyrics, where is Javier. When we come back, if you are not a fan of Secretary of State Marco Rubio, you just might be. And if you were, you might be a bigger fan after what he told reporters about how they cover the news. Straight ahead.
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0: A warning from former President Obama for Democrats in California and across the country. He says they're in danger of losing races they're now leading. Are they really? Or is he just motivating the base? Secretary of State Marco Rubio in a foreign country tells U.S. reporters they're failing and why he refuses to play their games. We'll roll out that audio for you straight ahead. We have weather and traffic for you together in just a moment. But first, it is the top of the hour. 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
16: Here are the latest headlines from the KFBK newsroom. The High Speed Rail Authority has a meeting today to talk about the alleged misuse of taxpayer money on consultants.
17: State Senator Tony Strickland from Huntington Beach.
18: Every one of them should be fired.
17: More than $500,000 was spent on those consultants for things like
18: first class travel. They've used it for nightclubs, cigar lounges.
17: Strickland says he's doubtful anything will be done.
18: I've requested Attorney General Rob Bonta investigate. My guess is these are friends of his who are these consultants. So my guess is he's not going to go after.
17: The price of the rail has ballooned from roughly $30 billion to now over $200 billion to finish. I'm Jason Campadonia.
16: California is seeing an early increase in flu cases.
19: Flu season usually starts in November and peaks between January and March. Right now, the Bay Area has a high number of flu cases, and the Sacramento region has moderate to high levels. So far, the flu has caused 34 deaths in California. I'm Mark Mayfield.
16: The statewide average gas price is down by a penny. The average cost for a gallon of regular is $6.35. In Sacramento County, gas is going for $6.30. In Northern California, the least expensive average gas price can be found in Tehama County, where gas is $6.08. Your next update in 30 minutes. I'm Dina Kodiak, now traffic and weather together on KFBK, Sacramento's News Radio.
20: 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And have a report of an accident northbound 99 Elk Grove Boulevard, an ambulance responding down there. What I'm seeing, though, is traffic on the other side slowing down, but just keep a lookout anyway. Nicholas Road, North Dowd Road. We also have a report of a two-vehicle crash. CHP at the scene got a tow truck there. Minor injuries reported. Eastbound 82 Davis started to get real heavy from just past Old Davis Road to get past Mace Boulevard, but it's kind of going to stick with you across the causeway. Cab City Freeway slow and go through Midtown northbound and southbound heavy coming in from El Camino Avenue to Cal Expo. 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
15: Now, Sacramento weather.
21: This afternoon, sunshine, high 91 to 95. Tonight, clear, low 56 to 60. Tomorrow, sunshine and some clouds, high 74 to 78. And on Sunday, mostly sunny, high 76 to 80. I'm AccuWeather's Andy Robb on KFBK, Sacramento's News Radio.
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22: From ABC News, I'm Mike Dubusky. Just a few hours left until Hurricane Isaias makes landfall across the Florida Panhandle. That powerful storm has 120-mile-per-hour sustained winds and is expected to bring dangerous storm surge to the area. At a news conference in Pensacola today, Governor Ron DeSantis had this warning for residents.
23: Folks who are in the path of this storm should know that this is not just going to be a random tropical system. It's going to be a strong hurricane. and it's going to potentially do a lot of damage.
22: Red Cross National spokesperson Stephanie Fox said shelters are open across the area.
1: Right now we're sheltering dozens of folks in the area, just here in the Pensacola area. We have a lot of other folks that are at our evacuation centers across other parts of the Florida Panhandle. We have facilities over in Mississippi and Alabama as well.
22: Meanwhile, on the West Coast, the National Weather Center now says there's no current threat of a tsunami after a massive earthquake struck Panama earlier today. Several aftershocks have been reported there. Oscar Belgal is now being held at a Brooklyn detention center after he was shot at by an ICE agent in New York City yesterday. A judge has now told federal authorities to pause his deportation proceedings. Belgal was grazed across the neck by an agent's bullet. His five-year-old son was in the car at the time and was unharmed. Still, demonstrations are growing.
3: Anger in a New York City neighborhood. Protesters clashing with federal agents and police after ICE officers shot a man they were trying to detain. Hours later, ICE officers whisking him from the hospital while police kept protesters back. He's now in federal custody at an unknown location. New York Mayor Zoran Mamdani is livid.
4: There is no explanation for these tactics.
22: ABC's Aaron Katursky and the Centers for Disease Control now say measles cases in the U.S. have now topped 4,000. 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
0: Okay, going to round out some of the coverage from Aaron Katursky there in the ABC News update on what's taking place in New York City. What he failed to mention is that not only is New York City Mayor Zoran Mamdani livid, the Secretary of Homeland Security, Mark Wayne Mullen, is livid with Zoran Mamdani. These two have been going back and forth. There are a number of elements to this story that are, I think, worthy of reporting that I didn't hear in that report, including the very important fact that we heard, by the way, from Mark Wayne Mullen earlier today when he held a news conference, talking about this guy who was shot was here illegally and had a long criminal record, had fled from authorities just last month. So he had a criminal past, number one. Number two, apparently rammed two ICE vehicles, two, before he began to apparently try to weaponize the car. So he was aggressively going after these ICE agents before they shot him. So those are other aspects to this story that we have to keep in mind. And far too often in so much of this reporting, we are not hearing all sides of the story. So I'll do my best here to try to make sure that we get as much of all of the pertinent relative information as possible. Newport Beach, boy, are they going through it today with Tropical Storm Rachel. They got some serious flooding issues going on there. I want to get into that in just a little bit. And then I want to play this clip from Secretary of State Marco Rubio going after members of the U.S. press overseas on a tarmac at an airport and said, I'm not playing ball with you guys the way you're reporting. So we'll get into that straight ahead. Let's go to Mike. He's joining us from Folsom on this Friday on the live line. Mike, thanks for calling in. What's on your mind?
24: Hey, Sam, I was wondering, because you've been at this a while, not trying to age you, but you've seen it all and reported on a lot. So before that super creep Swalwell went away, Mr. Believe All Women,
0: mm-hmm.
24: Javier, I think, was polling at around 3 to between 3 and 7%.
0: So, Mike, in the initial polling, yeah, Becerra was in the low single digits. You're correct.
24: So the new thing we do, and I have a lot of family and friends that are Democrats, and we just agree we don't talk politics or we'll kill each other when we hang out. So have you ever seen this before in history where when someone is so woefully inept or just terrible what they do that they just say, let's have him not talk?
0: Yes.
24: I don't understand how Democrats, don't you want a good state? I mean,
0: the fact of
24: robbed for their watches and the homeless thing is so wildly out of control.
0: I agree with you. No, there are a whole host of problems that need addressing immediately. There, and there's no excuse for hiding. However, that said, It worked with Joe Biden. It was they pulled it off in 2020. They put him in the basement, and it was the strategy worked. So undoubtedly, the Democrats in California took a look at that and said, all right, let's try that with our guy, because we can't have him in front of the microphones too often, number one. Number two, then we're just going to go back to the strategy that worked when they tried to recall Gavin Newsom as governor, and you just blame Trump for everything because Trump's negatives are so high here. There's a level of disdain for Trump in this state that supersedes anything that's logical. And so they're just going to go back to that, Mike.
24: All the issues this wonderful state has,
0: mm-hmm.
24: and their only playbook is not, I'm going to do ABC. I'm going to take this money. I'm going to allocate here. I'm going to create this. All you didn't know, sorry, I'm rambling because I'm so unbelieved by this, that he just said Trump like 30 times.
0: Right.
24: Trump's going to be gone in 2 years.
0: Right. Right, exactly.
24: He's going off into whatever.
0: Yeah, I know. And there's a reason they do it, because people are using emotion to drive their decisions in the state of California. And it is sad. It's very sad. It's too bad that they can't think logically about what it will take to fix this state. So, all right, Mike, good call.
24: Thanks for all you do, Sam.
0: Yeah, my pleasure, and thank you for the call. You're spot on. And they'll keep doing it as long as it works, folks. They'll keep going Trump, Trump, Trump, and they'll keep burying their big name, front name candidates who struggle in the basement. It's worked in the past, and they'll keep doing it because it's worked. All right, let's get to this clip, and then I want to talk a little bit about what's going on in Orange County. Secretary of State Marco Rubio, he's overseas. He's on a trip. And he's further clearly establishing himself as a commanding leader there. I played a clip from him here on the Shane Reaction during that marvelous speech he gave in Athens, Greece. If you've not heard it, I recommend you go to YouTube and find it and listen to it. Very powerful, about the future of the Western Hemisphere and why we are at a crossroads. That said, he has been meeting with heads of state, giving speeches, and he's been meeting with reporters. And Secretary Rubio demonstrated his leadership again during a brief press conference on an airport tarmac, of all places, where a reporter asked him to comment on a story that contained just anonymous sources. And that's when Secretary Rubio said, I'm done with this. I've had enough of this.
6: Sir, is there anything new on the reporting from the Wall Street Journal that Ambassador Guilfoyle had sought finance?
7: Yeah, guys, let me tell you something, okay? You guys are going to ask me this. You're going to ask me again in Portugal. I know the game, okay? The game is someone gives information to a newspaper or a media outlet. The media outlet reports it. You immediately turn to me and say, I need you to respond to our reporting. That's not the way this process works. Like, our job is not to respond every time someone decides to give the media something without any advance warning, without having any chance to look at it and see what's in there. That's not the way you run an organization, and that's not a serious way to conduct the policy of our country. So I'm not going to comment on a story that literally posted a few hours ago. I get the game, okay? I've been in this for a long time. Within hours, some member of Congress will write you a letter demanding you answer questions to something we've never seen before. I don't even know if it's true or not true. So it's just not going to work that way. And it most certainly is not going to work that way when I'm sitting in another country. All right?
8: Mr. Secretary, at the very least, an IG investigation.
7: I'm not playing this game with you, okay? You guys write a story, and then your editors tell you, make sure you get a comment from him on something we haven't seen. Okay, you guys are not going to be our only source of information in the world. I'm sorry to tell you that. And so I want you to understand, no, that's not the way the process is going to work.
8: How does the process work?
7: Well, first of all, the process doesn't work like this. We don't conduct these things on a press conference on a tarmac in a foreign country because you wrote a story or somebody else wrote a story because some source gave it to you. So get that out of your head, because that's never the way it's going to work with me. It's a game that's been played for a long time, but it's not a game we're going to play. We're conducting serious business here, and we'll handle things appropriately. I don't even know if what you're reporting is true. You guys somehow walk around thinking that because some source told you something and you reported it, it's the gospel. It's not the gospel. It's not the gospel for me. That's not the way we do it.
0: We are so lucky to have him as Secretary of State. We really are. He's exceptional. And they've been pulling this malarkey, this nonsense in Washington, D.C. for decades, and he said so. And good for him. How many times have you picked up an article and you read, anonymous sources say, sources close to the investigation, sources close to the White House, yada, yada, yada. And he's saying, look, who are the sources? You know who the sources are. They're the friends of the reporter. and they concoct these stories to fit a narrative that they want to push, and then they ask the public officials to comment on these unsourced stories, and it's been going on forever. And Marco Rubio said, I'm not going to fall into that trap as Secretary of State. I'm done doing this with you. And he called him out on it. And do you think anybody in the network played that clip on the nightly news or wrote about it in the New York Times or the Washington Post? Absolutely not. They're not going to report on this. That's counterintuitive. That doesn't fit what they do. That blows the whole game wide open. Now everybody's on to him. The curtain's been pulled back. Good for him. We need more of him. We need more of this. We need more exposure about these organizations that we've been told have been quote-unquote informing us, when what they've been doing is spewing propaganda for a long time. And now that we have more outlets, we're learning a lot more about how we've been lied to, misled, you name it. And he hit it right on the nose. Okay, this is what has been sent out on X by the Newport Beach Police Department. And I'm going to get into more on details on this on the other side. Avoid Balboa Peninsula due to flooding. They're dealing with stuff in Newport Beach that's related to Tropical Storm Rachel. They got flooding in Newport Beach that they're dealing with today. I want to get you the very latest on what's going on there. Straight ahead, right here on the Shane Reaction.
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0: Okay, let's talk a little bit about national debt. It's $40 trillion and moving north. In fact, it's north of $40 trillion and moving north. We got a bond market that's very shaky. Hi, friends. Sam Shane here. There's a way to protect your wealth, in my estimation, in these uncertain times, and that would be precious metals. I've been bullish on gold and silver for quite some time, and there are a number of Wall Street experts who agree, predicting higher prices ahead for those very reasons that I just outlined. Go back to 1971. Do you know a price for an ounce of gold back then was just $35? Today, it's over $4,000. 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
0: Got some reaction coming in. I want to get to a lot of that for you right now. Let's see. Where do we want to begin? Listener writes in, OMG, the songs are getting better, Sam. It's going to be tough to be the judge. Uh-huh. And I look over at Luis when I say that. Good luck to you, my friend. let's see. The story on Kimberly, was on News Nation last night. They've got a problem with her guilfoyle, the Trump administration. There's no question about it. It's making headlines, and apparently she's demanding that Trump supporters pay off her credit card bill. I don't know all the details on it. It just looks super messy. But the listener goes on to write, great job on Rubio with the media. It's about time, right? I agree. I listened to that, and I as a guy who used to be a reporter on the other side, and, you know, every once in a while you'd get a tongue lashing from, you know, a political figure of some sort, not because of what he's just said, but because they didn't agree with the coverage. He's saying, look, your coverage is false. I mean, you're just making stuff up and asking me to comment on that. Another listener writes in, hi, Sam. To piggyback off what the gentleman just called about not understanding Democrats, I was listening to the morning show this morning, and a listener replied that they are voting Democrat to save our democracy no matter what, or something like that. That's just like you said, people are voting on emotions and not information. Yeah, it's emotionally driven. You have a state, if you just look at the data right now, you tell me one success story, from taxes to the homeless crisis to corporations leaving to... We can go right on down the list. It's a long list, my friends. And how is it that the man who's running for governor for the Democrats, Javier Becerra, is facing stories like when he was Secretary of Health and Human Services, literally thousands of migrant children who came to this country unaccompanied have disappeared under his watch. And we can't find them to this day. And he's not been asked a tough question about it. Or that he goes to a debate and he talks about how his parents came to the United States of America with $12 in their pockets. And then all of a sudden, somebody starts looking at the paperwork saying, that doesn't add up because your dad came to the United States solo and worked for the railroads for quite some time before marrying your mom. You know, I don't know. I don't know how all of this passes muster for so many people. But, I mean, as someone who votes in California, if I see that of any candidate, it doesn't matter if it's Republican or Democrat, I'm pulling back and saying, wait a second here. These things are not adding up, and we're not heading in the right direction. So maybe it's time to try something different. I mean, that's what a logical person, I think, would do. But there are a lot of folks who just throw that by the wayside and say, no matter what, I'm voting this way. Let's go to the live line quickly. I got time to take one call. Dan's calling in from Hawthorne, Nevada. Dan, thanks for calling in. What's on your mind?
14: Sam, great show as usual. Well, it won't be until crime is made as Rudy Giuliani made it for that time when he was the parent of New York City. Mm-hmm. And that is illegal again. Like the T-shirt I have on from the Pat Walsh Show, which I would encourage everyone to buy, which says, make crime illegal again in Orange County. It's not going to change.
0: Well, you know what? Yeah, Dan, I think you're right, and I appreciate the call. I think that when we get people in higher office in the state of California who get very serious about this and not just pay it lip service but really crack down on it, then you're going to begin to see crime getting cleaned up, our streets getting cleaned up. But at this point in time, there's not been an appetite for the last 16 years. We've been dominated by Democrat leadership. We have a very high crime rate. We have a high poverty rate. We have a high homelessness rate. We have high taxes. We have high red tape, regulations, fees. I mean, we go right on down the list. And those numbers are, they're right there in front of you. They're just, it's black and white. And those are the facts. And if you want to pay attention to facts and turn around the state, go ahead. And if not, well, if you're going to vote D no matter what, doesn't matter what goes on, then vote D. I mean, I don't know what to tell you, but don't expect any kind of different results. Don't expect it to get any better, because it's not. It's been demonstrated. They have no interest in finding waste or fraud or corruption. None. You know who's finding the fraud and corruption? The feds. And you know who's uncovering it? Independent journalists like Nick Shirley. That's the fact. That's what's going on out there, folks. All right, Michael Steele, I want to bring this up. This is an interesting clip. So Michael Steele, you're probably familiar with him. This guy was once the chairman of the RNC, Republican National Committee, right? Today he says he's a Republican. And recently, the president of MS Now was asked during an interview and said during the interview that the fact that Michael Steele appears on her cable news outlet is evidence that MS Now produces an objective news product. And you might say, okay, well, he's a Republican. That makes sense. But is Michael Steele really a Republican? Or is he a wolf in sheep's clothing? Listen to what he recently said when he was asked about the radical extreme communists in the Democrat Party during an appearance on a podcast called Clock It.
16: And that's why the Mamdanis, the El Sayeds, the AOCs, I don't care about the nature of their politics, how progressive they are. Because I look to my right and I see a whole pile of shit I want no parts of. So as much as you may want to bitch about what's over on the left, I was listening to a certain former senator today talking about the left and what the country will look like if the left gets control of the House or the Senate or the White House. I said, oh, it's going to look worse than this.
0: He's a fraud. Michael Steele's a fraud, and it's too bad. He was the Republican National Committee chair, and when he was the chair of the RNC, I always had questions because I didn't understand the direction he was trying to take the party, and it didn't seem like it fit the narrative of what Republicans really wanted, and now we know. He's on MS Now, and there's no Republican who says something like that right now in this day and age with the DSA, these radical extremists that are now taking control of the party. And he thinks that they're a better option? Really? You're a Republican? Come on. Come on. All right, Senator Bernie Sanders, I got a clip from him. He had things to say. He thinks that when you talk about oligarchy, that only affects Republican Party, not the Democrat Party, because of the big donors who give money to the Republican Party. Well, I'm going to try to remind you of all the big money that pours into the Democrat Party and why what Bernie Sanders says is also hypocritical. Straight ahead.
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4: It's the Shane Reaction with Sam Shane.
0: One far-left Democrat senator says it's just Republicans who are taking money from wealthy donors. We're going to correct the record coming up straight ahead. Also, former President Obama warning Democrats as he prepares to campaign with Abdul al-Sayed in Michigan, despite what al-Sayed said about Obama in the past. Those stories and more straight ahead. We got weather and traffic for you together. But first, it is the bottom of the hour. 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
20: Here are the latest headlines from the KFBK Newsroom. President Trump is touting a diesel deal with Russia. In a Truth Social post today, Trump said Russia will immediately supply over 300,000 tons of diesel fuel to the American and global marketplace after he concluded what Trump calls a highly successful discussion with Russian President Vladimir Putin. Trump says this is a great announcement for diesel prices for Americans. California and 16 other states oppose the Trump administration's plan to end the roadless rule. The rule has protected nearly 45 million acres of national forests from road building, logging, and potential oil drilling and mining for over 20 years. The state

0: Causeway. Northbound Cap, real slow through Midtown. Northbound, southbound, heavy trying to get there, especially at Arden. Car problems? 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
1: Now, Sacramento weather.
2: Sunny this afternoon, high 91 to 95. Clear tonight, low 56 to 60. Sunshine and clouds on Saturday, high 74 to 78. And on Sunday, high 76 to 80. I'm AccuWeather's Andy Robb on KFBK. 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
10: Boy, if you're worried about an oligarchy, Senator Bernie Sanders says you better worry about Republicans, because they're the ones taking money from wealthy people. Really? Got to correct that record. That's just flat false. Said that on a national show. We'll get that out there to you very, very soon. I want to get to this story because it's interesting. Some reporting out of the Washington Post. Apparently, former President Barack Obama is warning Democrats not to get too complacent. He's been telling donors, he did so earlier this week, that Democrats are still in danger of losing the races that polls show them leading. So he was talking about a number of races where it's too close to call. And he said, all these races that are showing that we've got a 2 or 3 point lead, or it's a toss up, we could end up losing all of them by 2 points, he cautioned. It's within the margin of error. So now we're getting to that point of the cycle. A couple of weeks out now, and this is where you start to scare people. This is where you tell them, you build them up, you know, between, say, June and, I don't know, mid-September, late September, you just talk about, oh, we're picking up steam,

0: we're opening up a lead. You get them all excited. You generate energy in the base. And then as you get very close to election day, you start scaring them, saying, you got to go vote. Make sure you vote because, you know, we could lose. We could lose. This is an old, old playbook. This has been going on for years in politics. Speaking of politics and speaking of former President Obama, you know he is set to campaign with Abdul El-Sayed in Michigan. Yeah, he's going to go there. That shows you how extremely radical this party has become. The top guy, the lead guy. Obama's calling the shots. We know that. And he's going to head to Michigan. That might be a little bit uncomfortable, given what Abdul El-Sayed once said about President Barack Obama. He did not have very glowing remarks. He talked about Obama failing to deliver on the progressive campaign promises that he outlined in the 2008 presidential campaign. So El-Sayed wrote in a 2012 op-ed for HuffPost at the time, "I realize that I have little hope because there has been less change." He said, "I think all of us have to admit Obama was not the right choice. He just wasn't the wrong one." That's what he wrote about Obama in 2012. That's not all either. This op-ed piece in 2012 criticized Obama's international record for military strikes on Pakistan and Yemen. And in addition to that, couple it with the underperforming economy at the time. Here's what El-Sayed writes again, further in this op-ed piece, 2012. "At home, our economy continues to stagnate. Its victims are so many of my peers who had also invested in hope and change 4 years ago who cannot find meaningful work." He did confirm that he voted for Obama in both 2008 and in 2012. Even so, he said that Obama fell short of the ideal that he, as a progressive, would have chosen for the country. Nice, nice. You're going to go campaign for that guy. Okay. You really want that seat. They really want Michigan. If he's going there to campaign for a guy who wrote that about him, Well, make no mistake about it. El-Sayed is extraordinarily radical. Very. Just look at his track record. We talked about it earlier in the program. Boy, the fireworks between him and the Republican Mike Rogers in that race last night. Okay, both Republicans and Democrats running for office, both of them, they accept money from mega wealthy donors. But if you listen to Senator Bernie Sanders, the Democrat from Vermont, only one party takes campaign money from the rich. Here's what he recently said on MS Now.
1: Elon Musk, the richest guy in the world, spent almost $300 million to help elect Trump president, $290 million. And now he's going to spend $200 million to try to keep Trump Republican control over the House and the Senate and other Republican billionaires in command. Does anybody in their right mind think that is democracy? That is oligarchy. And that is every reason in the world why you have to make sure that Republicans do not continue to control the House and the Senate.
0: Okay, here's what he forgot or left out. The number of Democrats and the big money flowing in to Democrats. Here's some names. Very wealthy donors. George Soros family. Reed Hastings. Neville Roy Singham. And then there's J.D. Pritzker. He's a billionaire. His family's worth billions. Governor of Illinois. He's probably going to run for president too. Bernie Sanders is a con man. He's a hypocrite. He goes on national TV and he says things like that. And he doesn't even acknowledge the fact that his own party is doing the very same thing. They both are. They both are. John McGinnis joins us next.
2: Coming up, John McGinnis 3 to 4. 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
6: 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A black man from the projects comes forward with information about the case.
8: He says the police are his friends.
6: But out of nowhere, he goes from star witness to prime suspect.
8: 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They turn on him.
6: 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Lee Harris is sentenced to 90 years.
9: I get 90 years for killing somebody I have never seen.
6: Behind bars, Lee finds an unlikely ally in his cellie, Robert. The pair are like chalk and cheese. There's no way their paths would ever cross on the outside. But as a fellow inmate, Robert sees through the lies and vows to do the unthinkable. Clear Lee's name.
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15: Three staccato cries of Mayday and an eyewitness report of a mid-air explosion is about all that is known this morning of the British Columbia air disaster, which yesterday claimed 52 lives.
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1: Big John McGinnis is joining us now. I got to believe with your size. Did you play football?
2: I did.
1: Where did you play football?
2: I played high school ball and I did a little pig bowl stuff.
1: Yeah? Oh, that's right. The old pig bowl. I forgot. Mike Ditka died today.
2: Yeah.
1: Well, at least it was announced today. He's 86 years old. Yeah. Great coach with the Chicago Bears.
2: Yeah. And
1: so before my show, I went down this rabbit hole and I started listening to all of his press conferences after, you know, all these games with these different teams. Oh my gosh, John, you talk about entertainment. I mean, I'm thinking to myself, can you imagine being an NFL writer?
2: No.
1: Getting to cover this guy, and he would be saying things.
2: Yeah,
1: where I mean, and you just hear this howling in the background. These reporters are like, "This guy's hilarious."
2: Yeah.
1: One exchange went something like this. So there's a reporter, and he looks up at him. And he says, "Coach, I don't say this to be controversial." And all of a sudden, you just see Ditka recoil, and he says, "Oh yeah, okay, right. That's why you wore that ugly sweater today."
2: I've seen that.
1: Have you? I mean, you're like, who comes up with that line?
2: And he was, he was a shot in the arm for the city of Chicago, I think, also. He really, truly was. He was a big, big deal in the Windy City.
1: Yeah, and then he went to New Orleans, and then he became a TV commentator. Yeah. And you know what I loved about him was he was so genuine.
2: Yeah.
1: I really liked that about the guy. Yeah. So, at any rate. Yeah.
2: It's a loss.
1: It is a loss. It is a loss. So, the SEIU, the largest state workers union, SEIU 1000, said they're ready to go on strike.
2: Yeah,
1: they want better pay, better benefits, and they really like that remote work a lot.
2: Oh, yeah.
1: So it'll be a one-day strike, and I asked listeners to weigh in. Number one, should they be allowed to go on strike? Remember Reagan, what he did with the air traffic controllers? Boy. He just fired them all when they went on strike. Or do they have a case? That they need more money. I don't know.
2: If they have a case, make it. But don't abandon your post. And by the way, they are so incredibly heavily involved in elections in this state. It's incredible the amount of money that they dump into elections, and they do influence the outcome. So look at the propositions. They weigh in there, I think, to predictably horrible causes. They have funded Javier Becerra to an extraordinary degree.
1: Mm-hmm.
2: So I'm not shedding any tears.
1: So how about this one, which is floated past me by some of my listeners, and I don't dismiss this, by the way, who are saying this is all by design, that they're coordinating with Newsom's office so that Newsom looks like the negotiator in all of this, and then he averts any kind of strike at the last second to be the great negotiator, so he has a feather in his cap as he runs for president in 2028.
2: I would rule absolutely nothing out. How effective that may be, I don't know.
1: Yeah.
2: As we've discussed before, I think Mr. Newsom has a lot of problems. I talked to somebody today who's a wise guy who holds office. I said, I don't mean that sarcastically. He's a wise gentleman who holds office. He's not a member of the Republican Party. He believes that that Gavin Newsom will be the Democrats' nominee. I don't think so.
1: For president?
2: Yes.
1: No.
2: I do not think so.
1: Uh-uh. Can't. No.
2: No.
1: It's not going to happen.
2: No.
1: It's going to be somebody that is off the radar right now and for most conventional purposes. Like, for instance, a name that I've been asked this a number of times. A name that I keep floating out there is Wes Moore.
2: Wes Moore. I was just going to say the same. In fact, that's what I told my friend who posited that Newsom. Yeah, I think he's,
1: no, I think
2: he's like, a military veteran. He's well-spoken. He's sharp.
1: He's the governor of Maryland.
2: Yeah.
1: He spoke at the convention.
2: Yeah.
1: And I thought it was a very impressive speech.
2: Yeah.
1: He's got some issues with
2: he does
1: telling the truth about his military experience. So, but I think those can be overcome. Yeah. But I'm not sure that he's going to be the one, but it's going to be somebody like him.
2: I agree.
1: In my estimation, that's going to be how this rolls on.
2: I think Shapiro would be a great choice for them, but I don't see him getting there.
1: Well, speaking of Shapiro, by the way, I didn't bring this up in my show, but I was reading something today that he would not commit to serving out his term as governor of Pennsylvania. So that maybe is an indication.
2: Yeah, I suspect he's going to be a candidate, and I think he's a pretty serious guy and worthy of respect.
1: Mm-hmm. I could see that one, too.
2: Yeah.
1: So this week, I've been talking about on my program about how Democrats seem to have this new talking point that's circulating among all the leaders across the country. Number one, you've got Hakeem Jeffries saying this week he thinks that President Trump's going to rig the election. Mm-hmm. Number two, you have the mayor of Los Angeles, Karen Bass, a Democrat, who said in an interview on national television that she believes that Republicans may drive around California and take ballot boxes on Election Day. I'm not making this up, John.
2: It's absolutely incredible.
1: So Ro Khanna comes out, and then he does an interview, and he's asked this extraordinarily leading question from this host at MS Now, whom, by the way, I worked with years ago. And it was, there's no foundation for the question, but that said, he says, well, you know what? Maybe the Speaker of the House, Mike Johnson, a Republican, will not seat Democrats if they're elected to the House of Representatives. And I'm based on what?
2: Yeah.
1: I mean, they're floating this nonsense, John.
2: Is there anything about Mike Johnson would suggest that he would be inclined to behave in that unlawful and egregious manner? No.
1: He seems like a pretty straight-up guy.
2: He's about as straight as they come. You yeah. like him or not, but I think he is straight as an arrow. Yeah.
1: Yeah. So I mean, that seems to be the narrative today. Well,
2: and this from the people who are overwhelmingly against legitimate, reasonable efforts to impose voter integrity into the electoral process.
1: Right.
2: See? That's...
1: Right. If you're so worried about it,
2: yeah,
1: let's pass the Save America Act.
2: Yeah,
1: sure. I agree. Okay. Interesting. But you've had a number of interesting guests all week.
2: Yeah.
1: You've got another one coming in today.
2: I do, indeed.
1: Uh-huh. Yeah. And this is in the Yami Berra race.
2: Yes. Rob Carlson, who's currently a Nevada County Supervisor, and this newly configured District 3, Congressional District 3, it makes no sense. Obviously, it's a Prop 50 product. So it's got the suburbs of Sacramento County, but it goes through El Dorado County, Placer County, up into Nevada County. In fact, Rob will tell you he's the only candidate in the race that can vote for himself because he does live in the district. But it still has a huge amount of urban area in Sacramento County. So it's a tough one. I think it's going to be a competitive race. Ami Bear's been there a long time. He's faced many good challengers. And has seemed to do well, I think, honestly, in spite of some of his shortcomings.
1: And then Richard Pan in another district, a Democrat, he made headlines earlier this week because he decided that he was going to exclude a couple of news organizations from one of his campaign events.
2: Yeah.
1: And then he just tried to distance himself from all of that. And that turned out to be a big fat mess for his campaign.
2: A gigantic mess. I think an inexcusable mess. And now he's going to make headlines again because he is putting out demonstrably dishonest information about his opponent, Congressman Kiley. So I'm going to talk about that in the beginning of my show today.
1: Interesting.
2: With specificity and dispositive evidence that shows, no, this is dishonest.
1: Good stuff. Great stuff, John. Once again, John McGinnis, his program is Straight Ahead. My name is Sam Shane. This has been The Shane Reaction. Appreciate you being here all week long. I think we're rolling out more songs next week. I think they're still coming in. Luis just nodded. He said, oh, yeah, we got them. So we've got a lot to get to. Where, oh, where is Javier? We'll roll out that part of the show and so much more. Have a great weekend.
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4: Governor Newsom is thinking of commuting all death penalty sentences here in California. And Vice President J.D. Vance weighing in on Pete Hegseth's idea of live streaming an execution.
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30: He led one of our nation's largest law enforcement agencies. Now he leads you through conversation. You can call him the sheriff. John McGinnis.
2: And a very happy Friday afternoon to you. I hope you're doing well. We got a lot to cover this afternoon. By the way, my proposition picks endorsements are on the website now at kpk.com. You can find that. Also have a great conversation coming up with candidate for Congressional District 3. Supervisor Rob Tucker will join the conversation. And more information to share about honesty or the lack thereof in political campaigns. I'm going to get some details on that and some reprehensible behavior on the part of one such candidate. That's all coming up. Right now it's time to get you up to speed on the headlines of the day. We do that in the KPK Newsroom.
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32: Here are the latest headlines from the KFBK newsroom. Big tech companies in Silicon Valley may be looking for workers after the suspension of a longstanding immigration policy.
33: Vice President J.D. Vance says foreign workers at tech firms will no longer be able to apply for permanent resident status in the U.S. through an employer-based program.
34: If you are working as an H-1B visa in the United States of America, you're earning $20,000 less than an American citizen.
33: The H-1B visa program has been the thing that tech companies have used to attract talent from outside the U.S.
34: You make a ton of money by undercutting the wages of American workers.
33: Silicon Valley's reliance on foreign workers has long been a sticking point in the debate over federal immigration policies. I'm Jason Campadonia.
32: El Nino has reached the very strong category, the highest possible level.
35: Experts say there's an 83% chance it could become the strongest El Nino since 1950. Experts warn that California could see more flooding, erosion, and heavier rain this winter. I'm Chris Caraggio.
32: Governor Newsom is weighing commuting the sentences of all 563 death row inmates to life in prison without parole. Crime victims advocates say a mass commutation would disregard the decisions of juries and cause additional pain for victims' families. Your next update in 30 minutes. I'm Dina Kodiak, now traffic and weather together on KFBK, Sacramento's News Radio.
0: 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Right now, southbound 99 Sheldon Road, we have road gators, tire tread in the number 2 lane, landscape truck with a trailer nearby. CHP is on the way, not there yet, but it's southbound 99 at Sheldon Road. As we check out your roadways here on this busy Friday, it's going to be very heavy through Davis. In fact, got a little bit slower since the last time we talked. And that's going to be between Old Davis Road and Richards Boulevard and kind of hanging on to get across the causeway. Cap City Freeway northbound, very slow as well. Speeds down below 15 miles per hour for the most part. As you go through Midtown after that, a little heavy here and there. And north and southbound, I-5 are busy anywhere in the Natomas area, so expect delays out there. 20,000 homeowners have unlocked their home equity without new monthly payments. 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
29: Now, Sacramento weather.
1: This afternoon, sunshine, high 91 to 95. Tonight, clear, low 56 to 60. Tomorrow, sunshine and some clouds, high 74 to 78. And on Sunday, mostly sunny, high 76 to 80. I'm AccuWeather's Andy Robb on KFBK, Sacramento's News Radio.
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6: From ABC News, I'm Mike Dubusky. Rain is falling on the Florida Panhandle, where the Category 3 Hurricane Isaias is on its final approach. It's expected to make landfall near Pensacola in the next couple hours, but the storm's reach will be much further than that. Mississippi Emergency Management Agency official Scott Simons.
10: We've been coordinating with our local responders, making sure they have what they need, and we've been urging our residents to have their head on, pay attention to the news, and follow our alerts as we watch the storm move onshore.
6: Meanwhile, ABC News meteorologist Leslie Lopez is along Mobile Bay in Alabama, near where President Trump had been scheduled to attend a football game tomorrow.
11: We're already experiencing strong wind fields in this area, and that storm system from where we are right here is still off the coast, so we still have time for the major part of the storm system to arrive.
6: The president's trip there has been canceled. Tonight, though, President Trump is headed out on the campaign trail.
12: The president today is traveling to New York, upstate New York, Syracuse, to try to help the Republican candidate for governor there, Bruce Blakeman, who's the Nassau County executive. He's trailing Governor Kathy Hochul by a significant amount in polls right now. But again, this is all about trying to drum up enthusiasm in a place, upstate New York, where people like President Trump.
6: ABC News White House correspondent Karen Travers. Other news from the White House, Katie Zakaria, a conservative commentator who currently works at the Trump Media and Technology Group, has been offered the position of press secretary. Oscar Belgal is being held at a detention center in Brooklyn, New York right now after he was shot at by ICE agents yesterday, suffering a wound to his neck. Belgal's 5-year-old child was in the car at the time of the shooting. DHS Secretary Mark Wayne Mullen speaking earlier today.
13: Outrage should be with him for endangering the 5-year-old. The focus on what took place is absolutely absurd.
6: And Panama has been hit with another powerful earthquake, magnitude 6.6. 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
2: 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John McGinnis with you on KPK News Radio, 93.1 FM, 1530 AM, and live absolutely everywhere on the iHeartRadio app. Hope you're having a wonderful Friday. Looking forward to a spectacular weekend. The conditions are going to change dramatically here. Nice warm summertime weather today, and that's all going to shift over the course of this weekend to my chagrin. But that's the nature of the beast. It's the time of year, right? And for information, my picks for the California statewide propositions are now posted at kfpk.com. Go to the John McGinnis page. If you have any difficulty finding that, let me know. But they're all up now. The proposition picks are there. You'll notice there's one for which I have remained neutral. That might change, but that's Proposition 37. Otherwise, my endorsements are all there. And obviously, we know that the taking liberties, I guess, with precise speech is acceptable in political campaigns. But I don't think it's ever acceptable. It's never okay to tell outright overt lies. And I see evidence of outright overt lies being told, being promulgated by one such candidate. And I find it reprehensible. And by the way, this candidate, Richard Pan, is welcome to come on this program anytime. I will make room for him. I will even bump another guest to give him a chance to come on and acquit himself, because I am calling him out. He is disseminating misinformation that he knows or reasonably should know to be false. His campaign claims and ad statements have accused Congressman Kiley of supporting cuts to Social Security and Medicare, voting closely with the Trump administration's agenda and backing policies that impact seniors and health care costs. Well, that's not the case. In fact, Congressman Kiley has denied this, any intentions whatsoever to touch Social Security benefit cuts or raising the retirement age, pointing to his opposition to benefit reductions and his co-sponsorship of the Social Security Fairness Act. And that's a public document, H.R. 82, which was signed into law. And that's a lot of that is because of Congressman Kiley's work on that. He in turn has accused Mr. Pan, Richard Pan, Dr. Pan, of supporting tax or policy positions that would cost seniors up to $2,640 a year. And there are disputes on that from the Pan campaign. But the reality is Congressman Kiley's assertions are based upon a mathematic formula that I think is fair and reasonable. So to look at some of the details, and there's an ad now, a broadcast ad, that shows a senior citizen, a woman, who is talking about how she needs her Social Security benefits, and this is a terrible thing that Congressman Kiley has done, and if he were was her grandson, she would disown him. Okay, he has not done that, and here's the answer, here's the source, the truth, the absolute reality. And by the way, Congressman Kiley and I have talked about this, and I've actually suggested, hey, maybe there should be some changes to Social Security, and he's told me under no uncertain terms that is a third rail. He will not touch that, won't go near that. He believes that it needs to be respected. So the first claim that they're putting out is that Congressman Kiley votes 98% with Trump. No source is listed on this mailer, but the claim comes from the Democratic Central Committee's dossier, which cites VoteHub and the Center for American Progress. Here's the problem. These sources, even if considered credible, only tally votes through 2025. Therefore, the mailer makes a quantitative claim about how Kiley votes, but excludes every vote from the last year, well over half the relevant votes. So in reality, even considering 2025 alone, Congressional Quarterly's more credible tally has Congressman Kiley ranking 211 in the out of 435 members for 2026. As shown in a table that they accompany with in terms of their research, Congressman Kiley vote alignment stands at about 84.7, 217th highest out of 433 members. So he is literally right in the middle, precisely what one would expect from the only independent member in the U.S. House of Representatives. And then the Social Security issue. The claim is that Kiley's Republican Study Committee plan raises the retirement age and cuts seniors' benefits one-fifth. Well, there's a good source on this, Fiscal Sanity to Save America, the Republican Study Committee fiscal year 2025 budget proposal. The problem, the document in question was produced by a group of 12 House members. You can see their signatures on pages contained within this document, specifically on pages 2 and 3. Congressman Kiley is not one of them. He had nothing to do with it. In fact, to the best of my knowledge, he had not seen it or read it or had any knowledge of it whatsoever. In fact, factcheck.org has rated the precise trick being attempted here, associating the Social Security proposals in this document with people who did not sign it as false. Last election, KCRA itself called out this same trick, rating a claim by the Morse campaign as false. The reality is Congressman Kiley is opposed to raising the Social Security retirement age or cutting benefits in any way, shape, or form. And when Dr. Pan made this accusation during the Sacramento Bee Forum, Kiley actually said It could not be further from the truth. I have pledged that I will always protect Social Security and Medicare. That has been his practice. That has been his mantra throughout his time in the House. And frankly, I don't know that I'm in lockstep agreement with that, but that has been his undeniable, on the record position. And again, he's his work on the co-sponsoring the Social Security Fairness Act, H.R. 2082, rather, which is a public document. It's there for you to find. H.R. 82, Social Security Fairness Act. This is his work. So if Dr. Pan has no regard for the truth whatsoever, which seems to be in evidence based upon these bogus claims, and by the way, it's interesting to hear his voice at the end of the message and at this this ad in which this senior woman is telling a tale, an absolute tale, and being overtly critical of Congressman Kiley. At the end of that message, of course, is Dr. Pan's voice saying that he approved that message. So what is he telling the truth about? What's fiction? What's important to him? Now, my bigger issues with him in terms of his performance as a legislator have an awful lot to do with I think, insane, indefensible restrictions when it was COVID time. But frankly, more importantly than that, because the consequences of so much of this live on today, is his support of early elderly parole release, allowing horrific criminal violators of law, predatory criminals, out of custody early because they reached the ripe old age of 50. That was supported by Dr. Richard Pan. And I see now that some of my friends in the public safety arena have endorsed him. And I'm calling them out too. How can you possibly, as advocates for public safety, support somebody who has taken that position? I know what it is. It's raw partisan politics. But I encourage the voters to be judicious in terms of looking what these candidates are all about, looking at what they say, what they have done, how they have performed, and how when they find themselves in a position where they feel some level of desperation, they will say and do desperate things. That is not the mark of a quality leader. That is not the mark of a person who is a wise and sage legislator. That's not a person who you want representing your best interests in the House of Representatives. And again, I am make no bones about it. I am overtly critical of the manner in which he has executed this campaign, the manner in which he has executed his duties as a legislator, and he is welcome to be on this program anytime, to tell me where I'm wrong. But I do have a significant amount, an abundance of evidence to share with this audience as well as Dr. Pan himself. So it's not going to be something he can simply gloss over and deny without being held to account. This is important stuff. This is truly important stuff that will shape, I believe, to a great extent, the future of the great country. And he has shown his hand. He has shown the manner in which he legislated as a California state legislator. And I don't think he's worthy of moving to the House of Representatives. If you want to weigh in on it, 800-834-1530. We do have a jam-packed program this afternoon, so calls are going to be limited. Right now, it's time to check in with my pal Dana Hess, get you caught up on KFBK traffic.
0: 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Eastbound 80 at Mace Boulevard, we have a report of an accident there. Not many details, but a semi may be involved out there. We are seeing a lot of slowing all the way back almost to 113, so expect delays. Speaking of westbound 80, Truxell Road, we have a report of a non-injury collision. CHP already at the scene. No details on that. Eastbound 50, Sunrise Boulevard, we have a late deer in the number one lane. They've got to get out of the way. Southbound I-5, a little heavy as you make your way into the downtown area. Northbound, slow. Glacially, I think, as you make your way through the downtown area all the way out to the river. So, yeah, big delays waiting for you there. Freedom is an unclogged toilet. Right now, get any drain cleared for just $17.76 plus a full camera inspection. I don't mind. Plumbing, electrical, heating, and air. 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License 696355. Traffic on the 10s every 10 minutes, mornings and afternoons. 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

0: 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But we got calls coming in, and I really wasn't planning on taking calls, but Supervisor Tucker, to his credit, says, go ahead and take at least one. So we're going to take one call before we jump into a conversation with the supervisor and candidate for the House. Let's check in with Evelyn, patiently waiting in Rancho Cordova. Evelyn, good afternoon. Welcome to the conversation. Thanks for holding on.
1: Thank you very much. Okay, I am receiving ads in the mail from Pan. Yeah. They are absolutely disgusting. That man, he has absolutely no scruples. And the ad is they're big mailers on cardboard or something already. Yeah. And it's paid for by the California Democratic Party and authorized by Dr. Richard Pan for Congress. This is so sleazy. I want to get the number for the California Democratic Party and say, your ad is so repulsive. I would never vote for this man, even though I love Kevin Kiley and he is a fabulous representative.
0: Well,
1: the reason he is running as an independent is because Governor Newsom hates Kevin Kiley because Kevin would challenge a lot of Newsom's.
0: Yeah, I think he's done his job exactly as you would hope and expect, and I know that he has found some liberation in his status as an independent member of Congress, the only independent member of Congress, because he really truly looks at what's best for his constituents. I have been among his constituents, but I no longer will be because of the gerrymandering brought about by Prop 50. But I appreciate your call, and I tell you very candidly, as offensive as they may be, the part that I find so horrific is the fact that they are built on lies, misinformation that anybody who spends any just scant attention looking at the truth will see these are disingenuous. They're lies. So I got to call them what they are. All kinds of euphemisms for dishonesty, but dishonesty is dishonesty and lies are lies, and that's what they are. Evelyn, I appreciate the call very much. I appreciate your voting for the right people as well. Okay, I do want to give Supervisor Tucker some time here because he's patiently sitting here and very graciously said, you got to take a call. So welcome to the conversation, sir. It's great to have you here.
2: Thanks for having me.
0: I appreciate what you've jumped into here, and I think it's worthy of note that you are running for the newly created Congressional District 3. Give us just a little bit of a thumbnail of that map.
2: Yeah, and it's ironic you're talking about Congressman Kiley, because really, in some sense, that's the reason I'm running. It was Prop 50, and you know, I'm happy as a county supervisor working hard for my constituents, but in my adult life, my congressmen up there in rural California have been Wally Herger, Tom McClintock, Doug LaMalfa, and Kevin Kiley. All four of those I have a great deal of respect for. I think they've really represented our rural areas very well. But with Prop 50, of course, they made no bones about it. As the caller mentioned, they targeting Congressman Kiley. And when he moved to District 6, I stepped up because I feel like the rural voices need to be represented. And in answer to your question, yes, all of Nevada County where I live.
0: Okay, all of Nevada.
2: All of Nevada.
0: Much of Placer County?
2: Most of Placer, minus Rockland, Roseville, Lincoln. Most of El Dorado, minus El Dorado Hills and Placerville. And then a small swath of Sacramento County from Folsom all the way to where we are close by here in Arden. And what I will say that's very telling about it is the area I described, the rural counties, 4,000 square miles of area. The area of Sacramento County is maybe 100 square miles. Yeah. And so it was clearly intended to take away the voice of the rural parts of the district. And that's why I'm jumped in to represent them.
0: So what is important to you, sir, as you go about this pursuit? What do you want to accomplish as a member of Congress?
2: Yeah, I think we're just seeing here in California. I mean, you talk about it a lot. You know, we have 14 years of just the quality of life plummeting, the costs going up, and pretty much every metric we are declining, yet paying more. And, you know, unlike the federal level where there's different administrations and the pendulum swings, here in California, it's been one set of policies, a supermajority. And so, yeah, I'm just running to protect the quality of life that I grew up with and hope to pass on to my kids. And in California, it's going in the wrong direction.
0: So what's important to you? What are your just give me a couple, three issues that are real important to you, want to see properly handled in the coming years.
2: Yeah, you know, there's some that are unique to the rural areas that I spoke of. Wildfire mitigation and insurance is very important. I think on a national scale, immigration and border security as well as national security are key. And then I think federal spending is one of those that, yeah. You know, when my opponent, Congressman Barra, entered office 14 years ago, the national debt was $17 trillion, I believe. And now 14 years later, across multiple administrations, more of them on his side of the aisle, we're approaching $40 trillion. Yeah. Dollars. So that's just a curse on our future generations and our prosperity. So, yeah, I think those are the big ones.
0: That is one of my pet peeves, honestly. And it's something I think is very, very difficult to campaign on, because you're talking about fiscal responsibility, prudence in terms of the management of the public's fiscal resources. And people want stuff. They want the things that they're getting, many, not all. Some of us want to have less government, frankly. But we all rely on some level of public services, right? We need good infrastructure, public safety, fire protection, obviously a robust military. So there are needs that have to be paid for. But the extraordinary explosion of debt, and I fear that the same thing is playing out in people's personal cases as well. I have to believe that debt's rising. In fact, I read articles periodically, and it indicates just that. You see people living lavish lifestyles, all on credit. And I think the federal government, the state of California, are engaging in the same behavior.
2: Yeah, no doubt. We see it on the county level as well as, you know, at some point the piper needs to be paid, and we're starting to see cuts from the state. And, you know, the big thing is these issues have been brewing for years. You were talking about Social Security earlier. There's so many other areas, including our federal debt. But these politicians, every 2 years, rather than talking about the real issues that matter, they bust out these boogeymans. You know, I hear it all the time. You know, it's this personality in Washington. It's Trump's fault for this. It's this. And so we keep getting the same results. And, you know, Congressman Barra, who, as you mentioned, is my opponent in this race, 27 minutes after Prop 50 passed, he switched to District 3. But, you know, he was asked on Cap Radio the other day, why does Congress have a 16% approval rating, you know, and has for years? His answer, oh, that's because of Donald Trump.
0: Of course.
2: And then, you know, it just goes on. He asked about the rise of the socialists in his party. And the answer was, oh, that's because of Donald Trump. Sure. So every 2 years, you've got the boogeyman and the real core issues, which, like I said, affordability and the ones that really impact people get ignored. And we're seeing that. Yeah, you described it perfectly in the Richard Pan, Kevin Kiley race.
0: All right, we got to take a quick break here and come back with more conversation right after this. Don't go away.
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4: He led one of our nation's largest law enforcement agencies. Now he leads you through conversation. You can call him the sheriff. John McGinnis.
0: And as we jump back into the conversation here shortly, we'll continue the conversation with Supervisor Tucker to find out what his plans are, what he wants to accomplish, what are his priorities as a candidate for the 3rd Congressional District in the House of Representatives. That's all coming up. Right now, it's time to get you up to speed on the headlines of the day in the KFBK Newsroom.
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8: Here are the latest headlines from the KFBK Newsroom. Millions in the Gulf Coast region are under the threat of Hurricane Isaias. The National Hurricane Center reports it remains a Category 3 storm and is about 125 miles southeast of the mouth of the Mississippi River. Tropical storm conditions are starting to be seen along the northern Gulf Coast. California's $15 billion unclaimed property program is facing a federal lawsuit, alleging state officials and two private contractors improperly seized and sold investors' assets. The lawsuit alleges state officials altered the addresses of overseas investors to fake a connection to California, allowing the state to claim assets it otherwise couldn't. PG&E is scaling back its power line burial plan, reducing its original 10,000-mile goal by about 30%. The utility will instead insulate overhead power lines. PG&E expects to save

0: High 91 to 95. Clear tonight, low 56 to 60. Sunshine and clouds on Saturday, high 74 to 78. And on Sunday, high 76 to 80. I'm AccuWeather's Andy Robb on KFBK, Sacramento's News Radio.
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0: reasons. These things that are pleasing you can hurt you somehow.
1: Welcome back. Thanks for staying on board. I'm John McGinnis on KPK News Radio, 93.1 FM, 1530 AM, and live absolutely everywhere on the iHeartRadio app. Very happy to have in studio Supervisor Rob Tucker, who is a candidate for the 3rd Congressional District in California. And there are important issues on the horizon, and I hear concerns and criticisms about Medicare going away, Medicare being cut. These are things you don't have to deal with on a daily basis in your role as a county supervisor, but I assume that you've studied and have thoughts on that. Where are you there?
2: Yeah, and despite what you think, we do have to deal with it. In fact, we had a Board of Supervisors meeting in Truckee on Tuesday, and I actually spoke extensively about this because staff was talking about the potential cuts or how the state mandates are affecting us on the county level. So I do hear it a lot, and particularly you hear about HR1 or the big, beautiful bill. And of course, it's called that because instead of just one focus, it focused on border security, defense, funding those, and then cutting federal spending and not having the astronomical tax increases that would have gone into effect. But

0: what you also hear is the Medicaid. I've heard Richard Pan say it. I've heard my opponent say it. You hear this $1 trillion cut in Medicaid. And it's just, you know, that's sort of a twisting of it, much like you described with Dr. Pan and Kevin Kiley in those ads. And the reason being the reduction in cost growth is not a cut, right, in the way they're portraying it. And I'll give you an example. You know, Medicaid is expected to increase, projected from 65 million Americans currently to 85 million. But because of some of the additional language in HR 1, that's only going to grow to 75 million in the next 10 years. So they would call that a cut. I think it could be good policy. And the reason why those cuts specifically have to do with the additional eligibility verification, yeah, which I think is a good thing, yes, including some restrictions on non-citizens.
1: Yes.
0: The additional, and what we were talking about at the county now, instead of every 12 months, it's every 6 months, verifying those who should be enrolled are enrolled. And the biggest one in my mind is this 20-hour work requirement.
1: Yeah.
0: And what that means is an able-bodied young recipient with no kids will be now required because of HR 1 to either work 20 hours a week or volunteer, yeah, 20 hours a week, or actually look for employment at job training or whatnot. And it could be a combination of those 20 hours a week. And you know, in my mind, that's good policy because the goal is to get these people off the public entitlements. And you would think if they're spending 20 hours a week now, either working or looking for a job or volunteering, they're going to make connections. They're going to learn, and eventually they would gain full-time employment, which then they'll be off these programs. But the Richard Pans, the Ami Berras, and a lot of those people on the left consider that if that person is no longer on that entitlement in 5-10 years to be a cut. Those, yeah, are the kind of cuts we want, but that's vastly different from saying that we're trying to cut Medicaid from those who truly need it, or you carry that over to Social Security. And I'll share a quick story that is so ironic to me. Almost 12 years ago to the day, Congressman Berra was debating Congressman Osi.
1: Yes.
0: And they kind of had a heated debate, and the crux of the heated debate, where Congressman Berra literally said, how many times are you going to repeat? Do I say it's a lie before you stop repeating it? And had to do with the fact that he was being accused, not by OC, but other people, of cutting $716 billion from Medicare.
1: Yeah.
0: And now in his mind, and his response was, that's not a cut because we're talking about projected cost growth savings through payment reforms and reduced overpayments and so on and so forth. So now here we are 12 years later, and those same people are talking about Medicaid has been cut by $1 trillion in the HR 1. So you can't have it both ways. I think he was right then, not on the Affordable Care Act, but on the fact that, you know, slowing the growth of these out of control programs is not a cut in the way they're using it. But it's political fodder. And if the headline in your ad says, oh, they're going to cut Medicare, then apparently it's effective. But it's not true, and it's not good policy.
1: Well, and a couple of things occurred to me out of this. First of all, you're absolutely correct. There are ways to streamline the process and reduce the burden. And I think, you know, 20 hours a week is awfully, awfully low. That is a very, very low threshold. And I have to remind myself, trying to improve things, getting a better product, a better outcome than we have today, is exactly what compromise in politics is all about. I think 20 hours is too low. But I'll say if you can get that, and that's an improvement, and it results in more people actually standing on their own 2 feet, fewer people depending upon the government, the other taxpayers, for their getting by, it's a good outcome. And obviously, you look at it in terms of fiscal responsibility. Yes, you have to be a responsible steward of the taxpayers' resources, but I also think it's liberating for the people who are otherwise on the government dole. Their lives will be better. And I never hear the left acknowledge that. I think it's a much better life when you're fending for yourself, pulling your own weight, and actually perhaps helping some others along the way.
0: Yeah, and that's one of the core differences between me and my opponent, and I think the ideologies that you're talking about. I believe lower taxes, less government spending, and less government interference and regulation is the way to growth and a successful economy. On the other side, I'm hearing that public spending is the way to get there. That's the way to achieve growth. And you've seen it in their policies, but that's just not the way. And getting back to your 20 hours comment, you know, it's particularly reasonable to expect that when the people paying for these programs are the taxpayers, who are we? I see them in my district. They're working 40, 60, 80 hours a week to make ends meet. And so I don't think it's too much to expect that somebody on these entitlement programs would spend. And once again, it could be a nonprofit volunteer. It could be that in a way that's going to hopefully better themselves. That's not too much to expect. But what we've seen is these programs have grown exponentially, particularly after Obamacare and then COVID, to where so much money was being passed down to the state and the federal government. They didn't know what to do with it. So they said, hey, let's just start signing up more and more people. Yeah. And those programs have grown. I think 37% of the population of California is on some form of these entitlements. That's not how they were intended when President Johnson first initiated them during his Great Society in the 1960s. So I think these kind of policies that are included in H.R. 1 are good policy.
1: I truly believe that the benefits, the wealth in the more global sense that comes from working is liberating. It's good for the soul. And I wish more people would embrace that concept. We got to take a quick break here. You got caught up on some other business, including checking in with Mr. Dana Hess to get you caught up on KPK traffic.
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1: I think it's something you should try, actually.
2: 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Get in the zone, southbound 99 Dillard Road. A driver by a guardrail on the right shoulder waving a white flag. I know I've felt like that at times. I'm not sure if it was an accident or exactly what's going on. Southbound 99, it's Dillard. Also, southbound Cap City, just north of Exposition Boulevard. Traffic hazard, a small bin in the number 2 lane. It's small, but you don't want to hit it. Eastbound 50 at 59th Street, a traffic hazard reported. And we're not sure what it is. Maybe a vehicle, they say, in the center divide. Eastbound 80, really slow through the Davis area. And the eastbound Cap City, or northbound, if you will, it's going to be sluggish as you go from 50 out to the river. Southbound heavy from the Marconi curve to the river. And northbound I-5 through downtown, jammed up pretty well. Starting slow, heat can damage your battery. 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Traffic on the 10s every 10 minutes, mornings and afternoons. 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
8: What's going on, fellow sports fans? It's Andy West. Let's look back on this day in sports history, October 9th. We'll start off today in 1997, where Dean Smith announced his retirement after 36 years and a then record 879 victories as the coach of the University of North Carolina men's basketball team. Dean Smith passed away in 2015 at the age of 83. Today in 2004, Texas loses to Oklahoma 12-0, getting shut out for the first time in 282 games and ending the longest streak in the country. And today in 2016, coming back after his four-game Deflategate suspension, Tom Brady passes for 406 yards and three touchdowns to Martellus Bennett, and the Patriots thump the Browns 33-13.
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1: Welcome back. 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Mr. Supervisor, I know that, especially the area where you live, and by the way, you are the only candidate for office in the 3rd Congressional District that lives in the 3rd Congressional District, as I understand it.
0: It's true. I actually brought my ballot with me because I thought I had some time before the show, so I am going to vote for myself, and I'm the only one in the race that can do that.
1: And guess what? There's two people in the studio that are going to vote for you. So, yeah.
0: Appreciate it.
1: So, I know that where you live, you know that you're thinking about fire risk all the time and the adverse effects of what has happened with regard to insurance coverage and so forth, but it's not limited to the rural areas where you are. In very urbanized areas with a lot of concrete and asphalt and swimming pools and green landscape, insurance companies are saying, nay, we don't want to do business in California. So people with long-term relationships, decades-long, three or four decades, long relationships, are ending. So it's not limited to the rural areas. What solution do you think can be brought to bear there?
0: Yeah, and we could probably do a whole hour-long show on it, particularly with the state, the way that's handled it. And I think it just highlights that policies matter, and we see it on the ground. And up in rural areas like ours, it's a daily challenge. More than half the people in my supervisor's district have lost their insurance or on the FAIR plan. Now that's going up, 25%+. But, I think the wildfire in general, it's so interesting because it's just a perfect example of these career politicians providing a solution to a problem that they created. And I'll give you an example. So we've known for years that, the logging industry kind of died because of all the environmental regulations in the 80s and 90s. And you would think that's just an economic thing. But we've seen as these catastrophic fires have increased, which is what we need to change if we want the insurance and the wildfire risk to get better. But what they've done is back then in the olden days, the National Forest would mark off trees and then auction them to private companies who would pay the government to thin out the forests, which is great wildfire mitigation, keep the healthy forest. 25% of that revenue would go back to the local communities, the counties in theory to compensate for the lack of property tax on federal lands. The other 75% would go back to the national forest. So it was profitable. It was self-sustaining.
1: Yes.
0: You know, it just made sense.
1: And you weren't transporting timber from Canada.
0: Yeah, exactly.
1: So think about the environmental impact on that. You're producing our own. It's a renewable resource, by the way.
0: Yep.
1: Right?
0: And I think people across the aisle are starting to come around to it. And so there's been an increase in recognizing the need, but this should have been done, well, more than 14 years ago, but we've seen it. But these people, that's the problem when you have politicians in Washington or Sacramento or ones that don't live in the district and understand it. And another thing on the regulations is these restrictions and the permitting and how long it takes to actually get permits to do the forest thinning on public or private land. And there used to be in California when I was growing up, like 6 billion board feet a year of timber was being harvested. Now it's down to like 1.5 billion board feet. But where we see the consequences on the ground in the communities that I represent, we had the Caldor fire, devastating fire a number of years ago. Congressman McClintock had been instrumental in 2016 passing the WIN Act, which allowed for a much more expedited process of doing these fuel breaks and the forestry work in the Tahoe Basin. So when the Caldor fire approached, it literally hit that fire break, saved the town of South Lake Tahoe. Yeah. However, because of all the bureaucracy and the delays, there was in the El Dorado National Forest, it didn't extend there, that authority, and the fire reignited in a place that they've been trying for years to get cleared, ended up getting out of control and completely destroying the town of Grizzly Flat. Yeah. So that's an example where these policies that have been ongoing for decades have just been catastrophic to the communities. And like I said, the answer is, all right, let's allocate tens, hundreds, billions of dollars of federal taxpayer dollars to try, invest and catch up on these clearing and harvesting when
1: we're growing a commodity.
0: In the olden days, it would pay for itself. So it's just, the absurdity of some of these government policies. But
1: I want to give you a minute to just tell the audience something about yourself that they may not know.
0: Yeah, well, I, come from an aviation family. I actually have a commercial pilot's license and multi-engine instrument rating. So growing up, my dad...
1: Your CFI?
0: I didn't get that because I did a lot of my training in Canada and then actually converted it to the FAA. But yeah, I like to joke, my dad and my grandfather and I have 60,000 flight hours between us, but only 400 of them are mine. So I got a long way to go, but
1: Safe flying and all the best to you, sir. And by the way, your opponent, Ami Bear, is welcome here anytime, and he will be treated with dignity and respect, I assure you.
0: Yeah, thanks for having me.
1: Supervisor Rob Tucker, thank you very much. And he has my endorsement, by the way. Thank you, sir. That is it for us, but stick around. The lovely and talented Kitty O'Neill just walked in. She told us both to get out of here right now, so we're going to go.
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9: Governor Newsom is thinking of commuting all death penalty sentences here in California. And Vice President J.D. Vance weighing in on Pete Hegseth's idea of live streaming an execution.
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17: It's 4 o'clock and good Friday afternoon to you. I'm Kitty O'Neill. Here are the stories now trending. Governor Gavin Newsom said to be considering commuting the sentences of those on California's death row. The Trump administration investigating visas being handed out by certain California universities. And West Sacramento revamping its approach to homelessness. First, traffic and weather together. And Dana Hess in the KFBK Traffic Center.
2: They gave me a visa and a Capital One.
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2: South 99 Dillard Road. We had, I guess, an accident there. We got a driver by the guardrail on the right shoulder. He's waving a white flag, and traffic is very heavy down there if you're heading toward the Elk Grove area and beyond. Southbound 99 Dillard Road, possibility of an accident. Watch out for CHP. Traffic on the 10s every 10 minutes. Mornings and afternoons. 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
17: Thank you, Dana. Let's take a check of that KFBK weekend forecast.
18: Tonight, clear, low 56 to 60. Saturday, sunshine and clouds, high 74 to 78. Sunday, mostly sunny, high 76 to 80, and the high on Monday, 72 to 76. I'm AccuWeather's Andy Robb on KFBK, Sacramento's News Radio.
17: Yeah, more moderate temperatures ahead. Right now, 89 in Sacramento, Elk Grove has 85, and Granite Bay is at 92 degrees. And we start with your top local story. Governor Gavin Newsom considering sparing the lives of California death row inmates, even after voters have twice rejected efforts to abolish the death penalty. KFBK's Dina Kodiak reports.
19: Newsom is reportedly considering commuting the sentences of all 563 death row inmates to life in prison without parole. According to the New York Times, that includes some of California's most notorious convicted killers, including the men responsible for the murders of Polly Klass, an 8-year-old Harold Gabriel Fernandez. Newsom halted executions in 2019, calling capital punishment immoral, even after California voters rejected efforts to eliminate the death penalty in both 2012 and 2016. Crime victim advocates say a mass commutation would disregard the decisions of juries and cause additional pain for victims' families. Newsom has not announced a final decision. Dina Kodiak, KFBK, Sacramento's News Radio.
17: And what do you think of that? That's what we'll be talking to you about on the Pound 250 line today. More coming up on that right now, your top national story. It's not certain yet if the execution of Nidal Hassan by firing squad will be live streamed. Defense Secretary Pete Hegseth says the execution of Hassan will be public, and accompanying reports say it would be live streamed. Trump today, though, telling reporters the live stream has not yet been determined yet. The former Army doctor killed 13 people in 2009 at Fort Hood in Texas. Let's get more news with KFBK's Joe Michaels.
20: Kitty, the Trump administration is now investigating J-1 visas handed out by universities, including UC Davis, Caltech, and Stanford. KFBK's Daniel Martindale reports.
21: Federal officials claim they bring in foreign researchers and students at Americans' expense. The probe will look into whether those universities and others across the country are abusing the special visa used by international scholars and students to do research and work in the U.S. In a related move, the Trump administration is suspending Microsoft, Adobe, and six other tech companies from how they sponsor employees who are in the country under a highly skilled worker visa program. The concern is that the companies are too quick to bring in students and workers from outside the U.S., taking opportunities from Americans. Daniel Martindale, KFBK, Sacramento's News Radio.
20: PG&E is scaling back its power line burial plan, reducing its original 10,000-mile goal by about 30%. The utility says it will instead focus on insulating overhead power lines. The new plan focuses on burying 5,000 more miles of lines in wildfire-prone areas by 2037, plus nearly 2,000 miles by the end of next year. PG&E expects to save $117 billion by keeping 3,000 miles of lines above ground. Focusing on the highest risk areas is expected to cut fire risk by almost 98% and outages by 90%. The plan will also save customers $6 billion on tree and brush clearing, they say. 11,000 miles of line will be buried or protected by 2038 if everything goes according to plan. A new homelessness department has been created by city leaders in West Sacramento as that community's unhoused population grows. KFBK's Delaney Joyce reports.
22: The city council this week approving the creation of a new homeless response and support department. The department intends to streamline case management, encampment response, and grant funding under a single team. Response has previously been carried out by four separate departments. 20 existing positions will transfer to the new department, and three new leadership positions will be introduced. Most of the spending for the new department comes from Measure O funds, a West Sacramento voter-approved one-cent sales tax fund for general city services. Mayor Martha Guerrero says the city is keeping its promise of putting structure behind homeless response and that every neighborhood deserves a city that shows up with a plan. Delaney Joyce, KFBK, Sacramento's News Radio.
20: California's two gubernatorial candidates have been back and forth on many issues as the campaign continues. Steve Hilton and Javier Becerra going toe-to-toe. And now they found common ground. We will tell you about that at 4:30. By the way, Steve Hilton going to have a new ad out. You know, the one that was the controversy with the two women? The new one has three women. And sage sticks. We'll tell you more about that later, too. It's 4:06, and I'm Joe Michaels in a Friday mood on the KFBK Afternoon News with Kitty O'Neill.
17: Clearly. All right. Thank you, Joe. The Sacramento Regional Transit Light Rail Green Line is set to reopen after being closed for a year. KFBK's Matt Pacini has more.
23: The RT's opening into closure of over a year caused by construction in the rail yards district and the development of a new station. The line runs from the 13th Street Station to Township 9, featuring a short, nearly circular route with three stops in each direction. Low-floor trains begin service on Monday. The 7th Street and Rail Yard stations will open October 15th, adding a fourth stop to the line. It's the RT's 55th station and supports future access to projects like Kaiser Permanente's Hospital and the Sacramento Republic FC's new stadium. Extra trips on Bus Route 11, which substituted for the suspended Green Line, will end on Monday. Matt Pacini, KFBK, Sacramento's News Radio.
17: And again, your point of discussion today, with the botched Tennessee execution on his mind, Governor Gavin Newsom said on his podcast that he's considering commuting all 563 death sentences in California before he leaves office.
4: I have to prepare for my own consciousness, my rocking chair test.
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17: Does he? Should he? What do you think? #250 on your smartphone. Keyword open mic. 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We'll get to that coming up right now. 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
7: From ABC News, I'm Mike Dubusky. Rain is falling on the Florida Panhandle, where the Category 3 Hurricane Isaias is on its final approach. It's expected to make landfall near Pensacola in the next couple hours, but the storm's reach will be much further than that. Mississippi Emergency Management Agency official Scott Simons.
8: We've been coordinating with our local responders, making sure they have what they need, and we've been urging our residents to have their head on, pay attention to the news, and follow our alerts as we watch the storm move onshore.
7: Meanwhile, ABC News meteorologist Leslie Lopez is along Mobile Bay in Alabama, near where President Trump had been scheduled to attend a football game tomorrow.
24: We're already experiencing strong wind fields in this area, and that storm system from where we are right here is still off the coast, so we still have time for the major part of the storm system to arrive.
7: The president's trip there has been canceled. Tonight, though, President Trump is headed out on the campaign trail.
25: The president today is traveling to New York, upstate New York, Syracuse, to try to help the Republican candidate for governor there, Bruce Blakeman, who's the Nassau County executive. He's trailing Governor Kathy Hochul by a significant amount in polls right now. But again, this is all about trying to drum up enthusiasm in a place, upstate New York, where people like President Trump.
7: ABC News White House correspondent Karen Travers. Other news from the White House, Katie Zakaria, a conservative commentator who currently works at the Trump Media and Technology Group, has been offered the position of press secretary. Oscar Belgal is being held at a detention center in Brooklyn, New York right now after he was shot at by ICE agents yesterday, suffering a wound to his neck. Belgal's 5-year-old child was in the car at the time of the shooting. DHS Secretary Mark Wayne Mullen speaking earlier today.
26: Outrage should be with him for endangering the 5-year-old. The focus on what took place is absolutely absurd.
7: And Panama has been hit with another powerful earthquake, magnitude 6.6. 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
17: Okay, 410 now, traffic and weather together. Dana Hess, KFBK Traffic Center.
27: Thank Kenny, brought to you by Brake Masters. And right now, boy, it's pretty heavy out there. Downtown of the Split, already 25 minutes. Northbound Cap City, especially heavy through Midtown, around the curve, as usual. And going the other way, going southbound, it's as usual, heavy as you approach Midtown. Split to Roseville, about 8 minutes. Eastbound 80. By the way, eastbound 80 just west of 65. Got a crash working out there with injuries. We've got a door stuck and they can't check on one of the people involved. It's blocking the number 4 lane. You want to move on over to the left. Eastbound 80 just west of 65. Downtown Elk Grove, southbound I-5, 12 minutes. And if you're using 99 to get to Elk Grove Boulevard, 14 minutes. Now, downtown of Folsom, no delays at all. 18 minutes. Eastbound 50. I'm taking fix 50 worked. Downtown Woodland, northbound I-5, 27 minutes. I-5 and 16 minutes to Davis on westbound 80. You're lost in the gridlock and the lights are forever long, but when the temperature's up and your vehicle's down, just head on over to any Brake Masters stop sign, download coupons, schedule an appointment from your smartphone. Brake Masters. Traffic on the 10s every 10 minutes, mornings and afternoons. 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
17: All right, thank you, Dana. And yes, we're on our way to the cool down now. We're out of those really high temps and getting ready for the 70s come this weekend. So tonight we're going to get down to around 58 degrees, and then we've got a little bit of cooling coming in and a little bit of breeze. And so tomorrow night, increasing clouds, a low around 50. So yeah, we're going to be in some real nice places there temperature wise coming up. Right now we've got 90 in Carmichael, Roseville at 93 degrees, and we are talking about Governor Newsom contemplating commuting all 563 death sentences in California before he leaves office. He didn't say would. He says thinking about it after that botched execution in Tennessee. What do you think he should do?
0: Shame on Newsom if he commutes these sentencing murderers who showed no mercy for their victims. Where is Newsom's feelings for the victims and their families?
1: Governor Newsom should not commute the death sentences. It's been strongly supported to have the death penalty in this state. And if he wants to run for president, it will doom him with most of the country. My opinion.
17: Yeah, and it's interesting because many say, you know, he's contemplating a run for president. And, you know, if that's a move in that direction, one will wonder what kind of impact that will have. So #250 on your smartphone, keyword open mic. If you have some thoughts, you can leave them with us this afternoon. We'll come back to that in less than 30 minutes. Now, coming up, we'll talk about the upcoming execution of the condemned Fort Hood shooter. The execution is confirmed. The live streaming, maybe still up in the air. We'll let you know what we know on KFPK News Radio, live everywhere, iHeartRadio app.
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17: Well, this much is confirmed. The Fort Hood shooter will be executed before the year is out. ABC's Jim Ryan at Dallas-Fort Worth.
15: On an autumn day in 2009, Army psychiatrist Nidal Hassan, angry at the U.S. for its occupation of Iraq and Afghanistan, walked into a processing center at Fort Hood, shouted Allahu Akbar, and opened fire. 13 soldiers, one of whom was pregnant, were killed. On December 3rd, Hassan is to face a firing squad.
16: There are some people who have been ready for this to happen.
15: Keely Van Acker's father, Michael Cahill, was one of 13 people to die that day. She's ambivalent about news of Hassan's planned execution.
16: For me, he was already dead.
15: The execution is to happen on the same army post where the massacre played out.
17: Now, Defense Secretary Pete Hegseth has said the execution will be live streamed.
18: The Pentagon has not said where people will be able to watch or how, but they confirmed the execution will be streamed online. President Trump has now approved Hassan's execution by firing squad.
19: We're giving a man the death penalty who killed 14 soldiers a couple of years ago. Death penalty through firing squad. And he deserves it. Killed and wounded many, many people.
18: This will be the military's first execution in more than 60 years. Defense Secretary Pete Hegseth has scheduled it for December 3rd, a Thursday, at 1 p.m. at Fort Hood. The same day of the week, the same hour, in the same place as the mass shooting.
17: And while many support the execution by firing squad, some are pushing back against the idea of live streaming the event, as Defense Secretary Pete Hegseth has announced. ABC's Karen Hua.
18: The last public execution in the U.S. was a hanging in Kentucky back in 1936. According to a recent report from Amnesty International, only two countries in the world do public executions, Iran and Afghanistan, and neither is known to broadcast them. A military law expert says Hassan could sue to try to stop the broadcast. This is also raising questions about how social media companies will treat video of the execution and whether it violates their standards.
17: Now, Vice President Vance firmly upheld the firing squad execution, but appeared more ambivalent about the live streaming.
21: Vice President, you have talked a lot about your Christian faith in recent days and weeks. How does that mesh with the Pentagon's announcement that they wish to live stream the firing squad execution of the Fort Hood shooter?
31: Well, first of all, I've seen these announcements. I don't know that that's actually going to happen. Let's sort of see what I think it's going to happen in December when he's executed. But what I try to remind people is, look, this is a guy who committed, in my view, the worst terrorist attack on American soil outside of 9/11. The people that he was meant to treat, the Army soldiers that he was meant to treat for mental illness and other problems, he took them at their most vulnerable and gunned down these people where they live. So whatever the controversy is about the method of the execution, I hope that people don't forget that this is a guy who brutally murdered a lot of innocent people. Now, that said, I mean, look, if it's ultimately live streamed, I'm not going to be watching it.
17: Yeah, that's the vice president. Now, today, when asked, Trump told reporters it really hasn't been determined yet if Hassan's execution will be live streamed. Let's get traffic and weather together. We'll start in that KPK Traffic Center with Dana Hess.
27: 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Get in the zone. And right now on your freeways, getting a little slow out there. Downtown of the split. is 26 minutes northbound to Cab City, and we have had things going on there, and it's not helping matters. Split to Roseville, 8 minutes on eastbound 80 after Douglas Boulevard. And again, eastbound 80, just west of 65, you're going to slow down because of a crash working out there. Vehicle overturned, I believe they're saying, so watch out. Downtown Elk Grove, 12 minutes on I-5, 14 minutes now on 99. You're heading south? Well, that would be Woodland. Northbound I-5, 27 minutes. Downtown today was 16 minutes. Yeah. You go to Folsom, eastbound 50, it's going to be an 18-minute ride there. And Elk Grove, again, 99 is 14 minutes. 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
17: All right, thank you, Dana. And we're getting a look at your KFBK weekend forecast.
0: Mainly clear for the rest of your Friday. Tonight's low 56 to 60. Sunshine and clouds around Saturday. High tomorrow 74 to 78. Sunday, mostly sunny. High 76 to 80. And for Monday, high 72 to 76. I'm AccuWeather's Andy Robb on KFBK, Sacramento's News Radio.
17: Yeah, much cooler weather coming up right now. We're looking at 85 degrees in Sacramento, and Elk Grove has 84. Let's get some business and money news going. It's Kelly Brothers, is he? No, he's still out. Okay, then we've got you covered with a Bloomberg report.
4: Federal Reserve says income inequality has gotten better over the last 3 years, with Americans' net worth rising 7% on average. But it also notes a decline in the share of households that own stocks. That is widening the racial wealth gap between white and black Americans. Consumer sentiment this month, measured by the University of Michigan, fell to a five-month low, while consumers' views of current economic conditions hit an all-time low because of inflation. But today, Wall Street was sharply higher after yesterday's worries about overspending on AI eased up and President Trump made a deal with Russia for diesel fuel to try to lower prices ahead of Election Day. At the closing bell, the Dow up 423 points, 0.8% higher. The NASDAQ up 173, 0.2% higher. The S&P up 46, and oil at $92 a barrel. And Apple reportedly lowering orders for components to make its brand new high-end iPhone 18 Pro and Pro Max phones on weaker demand. Tom Busby, Bloomberg Radio.
17: All right, our thanks there. And now,
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17: Well, a couple of things for you. 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
17: Yes, and our thanks to the friends at Elk Grove Subaru for that. Now, something else. This is tomorrow. It is the annual El Dorado Hills Arts Association Fine Art Festival. That is tomorrow from 10 to 5. It's at the El Dorado Hills Library. It is free. They've got lots of fine art, live music, family-friendly activities, more than 50 local and regional artists exhibiting their work. They have a lot of open-air booths, and it's going to be a beautiful day. Indoors, too, in the library's community room. So whatever you're looking for, you know, oil, acrylic, watercolor, pastel, to woodwork, handcrafted jewelry, all kinds of stuff. And again, this is free, and it is tomorrow at the El Dorado Hills Library, and it goes 10 to 5. So if looking for a new piece of art of some kind, that might be just the place for you. Well, coming up, we've got more of your top global and national stories. Looks like could be early start of the year's flu season. We'll have that and more on KPK News Radio, live everywhere on the iHeartRadio app.
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8: The different color noises, white noise, brown noise, pink noise. Brown noise is deeper, has lower frequencies, it's got more bass, minimalizes that higher frequency. Mm-hmm. And I didn't really know this, but apparently you can liken some of these to sounds in nature. And apparently brown noise is more akin to like a river rapid or a heavy rainfall or thunder.
11: Because there's also white noise and pink noise, you think brown noise is just named after the color brown. Wrong. There was a scientist named Robert Brown from Scotland.
8: White noise is used, aside from just sleeping, a lot of times with like noise-canceling headphones and stuff, mm-hmm. masking other sounds.
11: Pink noise is a little different. It's kind of like the compromise between white noise and brown noise.
8: As far as which one is best for sleep, there have been some very middling studies over the years. But at Oxford in 2017, they said that they fell asleep 40% faster listening to white noise, but their overall sleep was about the same.
11: Okay.
8: There was a study in 2017 from Northwestern of 13 older adults, and they said pink noise provided deeper sleep overall and improved ability to recall words.
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11: We're talking about streaming music. World-changing history mm-hmm. that we lived through.
8: Not so long ago, people were spending a lot of money on buying CDs and physical media. We got this new thing. That was Napster. There were 27 billion transfers per month, song transfers.
11: Everything was completely upended, and Apple came along in 2003 and brought massive stability to this huge sea change. At the same time, roughly, an alternative model was developing, and that was just streaming.
8: The first legit on-demand streaming service was Rhapsody in 2001. Pandora came along in 2005. Spotify comes along. They changed the game. Pandora was still trying to be kind of like radio in a way. Spotify was like, no, we're really going to be on-demand. But these royalties, Tidal pays the most at 1.3 cents. Apple's 0.7, YouTube Music 0.7. Spotify pays 0.4 cents per stream, same as Amazon, and then Pandora's down to 0.1. But as an artist, if you're a hit on Spotify, then there's a lot of money to be made.
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17: It's 4:30 now at KFBK, and good afternoon to you. Stories now trending, the Trump administration suspending big tech from a program allowing green cards for skilled workers. Efforts to recoup inappropriately used high-speed rail funds. And the price is right to stock up on California wine. The reason why is problematic. Let's get traffic and weather together first, though. Dana Hess in the KFBK Traffic Center.
27: 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Just had a report of a non-injury collision working there. CHP is on the way. A couple of vehicles involved. Again, nobody hurt in that one. Westbound 50, just west of 15th Street. Keep an eye out. And have an injury? 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
17: Thank you, Dana. Weekend forecast now.
0: Tonight, clear, low 56 to 60. Saturday, sunshine and clouds, high 74 to 78. Sunday, mostly sunny, high 76 to 80. And the high on Monday, 72 to 76. I'm AccuWeather's Andy Robb on KFBK, Sacramento's News Radio.
17: And let's see, we have 85 in Sacramento, Carmichael 89, and Eldorado Hills has 89 degrees. And we look at your top story. Microsoft is among big tech companies now suspended from a U.S. program that allows American companies to apply for green cards for skilled foreign workers. ABC's Stephen Portnoy at the White House.
2: Vice President Vance cited 6,000 applications from Microsoft for H-1B visas. The company says that 80% of the applications it submitted last year were either to extend or change the status of existing employees. Basically, the company is saying if the administration is citing 6,000 H-1B applications from Microsoft, that most of those workers are already here.
17: The administration says that Microsoft and these other companies are committing fraud by saying they can't find qualified Americans to fill positions. Let's get more news with KFBK's Joe Michaels.
9: Kitty, allegations that high-speed rail consultants made unexplained late-night trips from the CEO's house using taxpayer funding have officials trying to recoup the cash. KFBK's Matt Pacini reports.
10: California High-Speed Rail Authority staff are attempting to recover nearly $600,000 in misused taxpayer funds after a state audit uncovered improper consulting expenses, including late-night rides to the CEO's home, trips to bars, an escape room, and first-class flight upgrades.

0: And I'm Joe Michaels on the KFBK Afternoon News with Kitty O'Neill.
1: 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Thank you, Joe. 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
2: ABC News, I'm Mike Dubusky. About 120,000 people are without power right now across several Gulf Coast states as Hurricane Isaias gets closer to making landfall. ABC's Stephanie Ramos is in Pensacola, Florida.
3: It is raining here in Pensacola, and the wind has consistently been picking up throughout the day here as Hurricane Isaias approaches tonight. This storm is expected to make landfall tonight with hurricane force winds. There is the possibility of power outages and some significant storm surge, which is the big concern here in Pensacola.
2: President Trump says he's struck a deal to have Russia supply 1.8 million barrels of diesel fuel to help alleviate high gas prices. However, the EIA estimates the U.S. right now uses more than twice that amount of oil per day. And the president himself is in Syracuse, New York right now, rallying for Bruce Blakeman. He's trailing incumbent Democrat Kathy Hochul in the race for governor. This is ABC News.
1: Okay, and coming up, we will be talking about Governor Newsom, who on his podcast kind of questioned if he should commute all 563 death sentences in California before he leaves office. This after that botched execution in Tennessee, he says he had himself wondering.
4: I have to prepare for my own consciousness, my rocking chair test.
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4: Do I commute the largest death row in the Western Hemisphere?
1: Okay, what do you think? #250 on your smartphone, keyword open mic. 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
10: In 2005, investigators in Palm Beach, Florida began uncovering a dark secret.
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10: There was a wealthy man in Palm Beach who was offering young girls a way to make money. That man was Jeffrey Epstein, and he had set up a system designed to bring him underage girls. Local police and the federal government would investigate and, by their count, find dozens of victims. Epstein would become one of the world's most infamous predators, a man who could have faced decades in prison but served just 13 months in his own wing of a county jail.
13: Why would you cut this deal with Jeffrey Epstein?
10: Epstein's abuse would span years and cross state lines.
14: New York, Palm Beach, New Mexico, Paris, Virgin Islands, and each one of those residences is an alleged crime scene.
10: 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Truth and Lies, Jeffrey Epstein.
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3: I don't know what that means. Brought to you by the Granite Expo, downtown to the Split, 22 minutes northbound Camp City, so it's a fairly long drive. Split to Roseville has also gotten a little longer, 11 minutes there, eastbound 80. We have had that accident out there just west of 65. Downtown Elk Grove is 12 minutes on I-5 and 15 minutes now on 99. If you go into Folsom, it's an 18-minute ride still eastbound, but westbound at 15th Street, we had a 9-inch collision that is backing things up. It's been kind of slow as you head toward downtown anyway. Downtown to Woodland is 29 minutes northbound I-5. It is a long drive and about 17 minutes to Davis westbound on 80. If you're coming eastbound, the traffic is pretty heavy as well, and that starts before Richards Boulevard. It's going to last past Mason. It's really not going to let up until you get well over the causeway. 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
2: Thank you, Dana. And the cooler weather is here. It's going to get down to around 58 today. And then tomorrow, you're going to see us in the 70s. So very nice weekend. And the 70s continue next week. So high around 74, 75 tomorrow. And right now in Sacramento, we have 86 degrees, Carmichael at 89 degrees. And your point of discussion today is Governor Newsom suggesting he might commute the sentences of all 563 death row inmates in California before he leaves office. So we're just asking you what you think of that idea.
4: What I'm really wrestling with is Lacey Peterson. I really am. Jury and a judge, through that process, convicted him to die. And now one man is going to undo all of that effort to put the family at peace. I am at a loss for words.
5: 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But only God can take them home. 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
13: Two new movies hitting theaters this weekend. The horror flick Other Mommy, starring Jessica Chastain.
14: Are you tricking me?
13: What? Expected to scare up around $20 million in its first weekend in theaters. Meantime, The Social Reckoning.
15: Do you have an interest in social media?
13: Sequel to The Social Network, projected to make up to $8 million in its debut. Elsewhere, Verity, set to make between $13 and $16 million in its second outing. Tom Cruise's Digger, expected to make around $4 million in its second weekend after bombing in its debut. Christopher Nolan's The Odyssey, returning to IMAX screens this weekend as well. Actor Keegan Allen says he was beaten and robbed in West Hollywood. The 37-year-old, known for his role on Pretty Little Liars, says two men jumped him on Santa Monica Boulevard, leaving his face bloodied. Allen says the thieves took his Rolex watch.
16: Even lovers need a holiday.
13: Chicago's ongoing fall tour will continue into November, but the band is already planning ahead for 2027. The group has confirmed more than 20 shows next year. The first is scheduled for January 29th in Florida, the last taking place in Arkansas April 2nd. Guns N' Roses are being added to the lineup for the Aerosmith comeback concert.
17: The California Dream On Aerosmith and Friends shows are set for October 29th and November the 1st at the Hollywood Bowl. Guns N' Roses Slash and bassist Duff McKagan have previously been announced as special guests for the show. Tickets go on sale to the general public on Saturday. I'm Mark Mayfield.
13: That's entertainment. I'm Jennifer Pulsoni.
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2: Is the flu season starting early? ABC's Alex Stone takes a look.
19: Yeah, so Kitty, the flu season typically begins in November, but doctors say they are seeing the earliest start to the flu season that they've seen in the last 5 years, and that it's about 7 weeks earlier than what's typically seen and what we've seen in the past 2 years. So this is earlier. Doesn't mean it's going to be worse, just means it's earlier. But what is worrisome in the medical community is because many people who do plan to get the flu vaccine have not gotten it yet, because doctors will tell you, hey, don't get it in September. That way it will last a little bit longer into the end of winter and into to spring. Normally you're guided of early October, mid-October, and then you should be good to go. But a lot of people, I know myself, I've thought, well, I'll get it, but I haven't gotten it yet. And at some point I'll walk into a drugstore and get it. And it seems a lot of people are in that same boat. So what the medical community is using is flu before boo is the saying that they're going with, that it takes about 2 weeks for the vaccine to be effective in your body. So they say doing it now, 3 weeks before Halloween is a good time, Halloween and Thanksgiving and Christmas and New Year's, so then you're protected during all of that. Dr. Darian Sutton, our chief doctor here at ABC, he says levels usually, once they get going this early, they're going to remain elevated and keep going up as the year goes on.
11: We see a boost in these viral infections after October, November, December, and we peak around New Year's in February.
19: And Kitty, opinions are mixed on why this year's flu season is earlier. One idea is that this year's variant is better at evading the body's immune system. There's another idea that because this year's variant is different than last, the people have less natural immunity to it from being around it. So it's new to our bodies and we're more likely to spread it around. As a doctor, though, Dr. Sutton says he believes everybody should get the vaccine, you know, especially after COVID, that people have different views on the vaccine. He says, as a doctor, he says, yeah, you should definitely get it.
11: Although the risk is lower when you're younger and you're healthier, it isn't zero. And so the goal of vaccines is not just to prevent infection, but mainly is to reduce your risk of severe harm, hospitalization, and death.
19: Now, Walgreens says it's already seeing an early uptick in cold and flu-related sales. Cold and flu med purchases are up 22% compared to last year. Cough drops are up 17%. So that's anecdotal, but that shows that maybe it's cold, maybe it's flu. People are going in to get a little bit of relief. And, you know, a lot of people who have the flu don't go to the doctor or don't get tallied in the official numbers to really know how many people end up getting it. So this is another way to look at, okay, maybe it's not all flu, but people are already going into Walgreens and saying, hey, look, I need some relief from something.
2: 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And we have our traffic and weather together. Here is Dana Hatz first.
3: And it's brought to you by the Granite Expo. And, man, 10 minutes away from a beautiful weekend, sounds like. Downtown of the Split, 23 minutes northbound to Cap City. You're heading out. It's going to be very slow through Midtown and slow go most of the way to about Watt Avenue. And then you pick up some speed, get on to 80, and it's 11 minutes out to Roseville, Douglas Boulevard. It looks like they've cleaned up that accident at 65. Downtown Elk Grove on I-5 is about 12 minutes, and on 99, it's about 15 minutes. If you're coming up, by the way, northbound on I-5, the slowing starts well before you get to 50. Yeah, it is jammed up this afternoon. We'll get to that in a sec. Downtown of Folsom is now about 19 minutes, just a little slowing around, well, 99, it looks like. Downtown of Woodland is 29 minutes, and that's northbound I-5. Yeah, it's heavy all the way through the downtown area. Hits you again around 80, and then again around Arena Boulevard. And downtown of Davis is still about 17, 18 minutes, very sluggish at the merge of 50 and 80. And after that, it starts getting better. Eastbound traffic is just glacial coming in through Davis, and that starts well before Richards goes across the causeway before it finally lets you free. 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Traffic on the 10s every 10 minutes, mornings and afternoons. 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
2: All right, thanks, Dana. 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
12: Mainly clear for the rest of your Friday. Tonight's low 56 to 60. Sunshine and clouds around Saturday. High tomorrow 74 to 78. Sunday, mostly sunny. High 76 to 80. And for Monday, high 72 to 76. I'm AccuWeather's Andy Robb on KFBK, Sacramento's News Radio.
2: And we have in Sacramento right now 83 degrees and Roseville at 91. As we get your business and money news in for Kelly Brothers, we have the Bloomberg Report.
14: In an effort to lower diesel costs for farmers, ranchers, and truckers ahead of November's midterm elections, President Trump says Russia's Vladimir Putin has agreed to release 300,000 tons of diesel stockpiles to the U.S. and global marketplace right away, and another 500,000 tons in November. On Wall Street, that helps stocks move higher, along with anticipation of another strong earnings season, which kicks off next week, and easing worries about overspending on AI. At the close, the Dow today up 423 points, 0.8% higher. The NASDAQ up 173, that's 0.2% higher, and the S&P added 46. Oil slightly higher today. It ended at $92 a barrel as Hurricane Isaias forces a shutdown of most Gulf oil refining and output, at least for now. And amid a ton of competition from other streamers and struggles to retain viewers, Netflix plans to cut 800 workers, about 5% of its staff, starting next week. Tom Busby, Bloomberg Radio.
2: All right. And a senior ICE official says federal officers shot and wounded a Dominican man in New York Thursday because they believe their lives were in danger. The man's child was with him in the car at the time of the shooting. The incident has New York City Mayor Zohran Mamdani calling for ICE to be abolished. At a news conference today, DHS Secretary Mark Wayne Mullen defended his agency. News Nation's Ali Bradley has more.
20: He called the press conference to highlight what the administration calls, quote, consequences of sanctuary city policies. Mullen says the policies limit cooperation with federal authorities and create dangerous environments, he said. ICE agents say they didn't know the child was in the car, but Mullen said this morning that the man was aware and chose to evade officers. DHS says that man has a prior criminal conviction for grand larceny and prior arrests for assault, robbery, drug possession, and weapons possession.
21: What is so bad about Department of Homeland Security? Because it was stood up to protect us from an event that happened 25 years ago on September 11th. Is our memory that short? Is it really that short? When I say it's the greatest job I've had, it's the greatest job I have because I get to protect my backyard. And every man and woman that works inside DHS, we protect our backyard as tough as we protect your backyard, regardless of the blue state, regardless of the red state, regardless of the sanctuary city, regardless if it's not a sanctuary city.
20: Now, protesters and local officials decried the shooting as an example of the dangers of the Trump administration's crackdown.
2: As Secretary Mullen addressed ICE operations ahead of the midterms.
20: Yeah, he actually criticized reports and reporters saying that ICE was ramping up ahead of the midterms, saying that they are always doing this work.
21: That's a narrative that you guys have said that we're ramping up to the midterm elections. We're not ramping up anything. We're doing our job every day. That's all we do. This whole narrative that says we're ramping up, where'd that come from? Was there an email that you guys read? There wasn't. Was there something, because just, I think it was last week that you guys were accusing of saying that we're dialing down enforcement in certain areas. I'm going, no, we're not. We're consistently doing our job every day.
2: Regarding Thursday's shooting in New York, officials say the 5-year-old boy was unharmed and he is now safe with family members. Still to come, more of your top stories, traffic, weather. It's going to cool down. 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